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7: Hit this ball high in the air to right field. If it's fair, it is gone. Walker Jenkins hits the pole for a home run. Welcome to the Big League Home Run Club, Walker Jenkins. Two-run shot to right, the first of hopefully many in Walker Jenkins' Twins career, and it comes off a position player, and nobody cares at Target Field.
8: Yeah, the exclamation point on what was a very fun night for the Minnesota Twins at Target Field today as they throttle the Detroit Tigers 11-1 as we welcome you in to the Affinity Plus Federal Credit Union postgame download. I'm John Vitas inside our Target Field studios, joined with Dan Gladden fresh off the call. And Danny, my first big picture question for you, because we've seen this now 2 days in a row with these impressive Twins wins after a lengthy losing streak. Does good starting pitching rub off on a lineup?
9: No, I just think that the guys that went out there, and Zebby Matthews yesterday, and then of course Taj Bradley today, those are your 1-2 guys. Those are your horses right now. And Bradley was the dominating pitcher here tonight, and your offense feeds on it. You heard Cody talk about, I like playing behind Zebby. I like playing behind Bradley. There's certain players. At myself, when I played, there were certain guys that you went out there, and I'm not going to say you played any harder, but you felt mentally that, hey, we got a good chance to win this game based on what that guy on the mound is doing right now. And tonight it was Bradley dominating 7 innings. Again, the strikeouts are up there. He walked 3, hit a batter, but, you know, a lot of soft contact, and he just was vintage Bradley tonight.
8: It felt like right out of the gates. Yes. He had a little extra giddy up in his step.
9: 2 strikeouts in the first, 2 in the second, and he just added them on.
8: Yeah, it's fun to watch when he gets in a groove like that, and you can tell the Tigers not totally locked in here to start the series, which was kind of what we saw from them back in April when the Twins were able to sweep them here.
9: Yeah, you know, they're struggling right now. They're a team that's trying to find some new identity here. They flushed out Mize and Scoobles, they're 1-2 pitchers, so they're trying to find an identity right now. They're going a different direction with a lot of young players right now. So Detroit is just trying to feel it out right now.
8: Early impressions on Jackson Jobe. I know the Twins had his number tonight, but he's a guy we're going to be seeing a lot of.
9: At spurts. He had trouble repeating his pitches. We talked about the slider coming into the ballgame. He threw a couple good sliders here tonight, got some strikeouts on the slider, but his fastball straight, and it's going to get hit. Guys have learned to time up 95, 96, and that's what he was doing up at the top of the zone, too, so got in trouble there.
8: He'll be someone we'll watch evolve over the next couple of years.
9: Yes.
8: He's got a great foundation, but still obviously a little bit raw and coming back, of course, from a major injury. Yeah, and then, of course, you've got the position player pitching at the end of this game, and Walker Jenkins hits his first home run. He's all smiles as he rounds first base. Would you, back in when you got your first home run, would you have kind of been a little bit down that it came against the position player?
9: No, I wouldn't have been down. I mean, just those games, though, put a bad light on baseball. You heard some fans booing out there, just the way they lobbed the ball. Where did that come from? Somebody said that if you throw 85, that's BP speed. Not really. BP speed's around 60 miles an hour, and they're about 45 feet from home plate. So, and when a position player comes in there, in particular an outfielder, they got the stronger arms, and they play catch every day. And to come in there and for some reason – somebody felt lobbing the ball is a better way of getting the hitters out. You can't throw strikes when you lob at 32, 37 miles an hour. You can't throw strikes. It's just, it's hard to do, and we saw it.
8: It's just the trajectory, right? Like,
9: yes.
8: It's coming down. Not
9: they don't practice that. You know, go to the bullpen and practice that if that's what you're going to do.
8: Yeah.
9: But they practice playing catch and throw the ball hard.
8: Yeah.
9: So throw it hard. I don't know if they're afraid they're going to blow somebody out. They're not going to blow somebody out. They play catch every day.
8: I would like to think a really good utility guy like McKinstry can groove it in at 75.
9: Well, he threw one at 83.
8: Yeah, and not get hurt. He could do that comfortably and get through the inning a little bit smoother than the way it looked.
9: But they're being instructed to do that.
8: We don't like to see it, especially when they had seven of their eight guys had been under 20 pitches in the last 2 days, so they had plenty of rested arms down there. Let's finish with a trivia question for you.
9: Okay.
8: I was surprised. I looked at the Twins' home run ranks amongst catchers. Jeffers, of course, the two home runs tonight. Where do you think he ranks amongst home runs from the Twins' catcher? So DH doesn't count.
9: Okay, I think Timmy Laudner's up there. I don't think Brian Harper's up there. I would say Jeffers is up there. He's in the top two, three?
8: He's second. He passed Laudner with his last one, so now he's three past him and, of course, behind Mauer.
9: How far do I got to go back? 60s?
8: Yeah. No, you got it. Two. He's second.
9: Yeah, okay. Well, who's number one?
8: Joe Mauer.
9: Oh, of course.
8: Yeah, yeah.
9: Of course.
8: He's number one. But I was impressed to see Jeffers that high on the list. You forget sometimes how many years he's been suiting it up back there for the Twins. And two of them tonight, kind of a nice way to celebrate this Twins win. Danny, we appreciate it. Three night games in this series.
9: So I love it. I love it.
8: Yeah, well, consistency.
9: Yes, I do. And I think that with the day off on Thursday, head into Chicago. Get tomorrow's game. Prelib's going tomorrow. Looking forward to seeing him. He seems to get better and better. He's fun to watch pitch. So he also is going to piggyback from Zebby Matthews, Taj Bradley, and now Prelib. You talk about wanting to get out there and pitch. He's another guy that I like playing behind.
8: Yeah, hopefully competitive outing tomorrow. Hopefully it rubs off on what he saw the last 2 days.
9: I think Detroit's 17-26 against left-handed pitching.
8: Oh, we like that. Okay. 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Full show coming your way. There were actually quite a few games here on a Monday night, a day where teams are typically off, but lots of out-of-town scores to bring you a little bit later on. Of course, looking for some clubhouse reaction from the victorious Twins as well. We're going to take a break here on your home for Twins baseball.
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8: 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It's time to get to the highlights. They're brought to you by the Sheboygan Sausage Company. First of three here at Target Field between the Tigers and the Twins. And early on, this was a pretty well-pitched game through the first three innings or so. Taj Bradley versus the young rookie Jackson Job, the former third overall pick back in 2021. And the Twins had some nice at-bats against the youngster early on. Luke Keyshaw, a leadoff double to get himself into scoring position. Brooks Lee moved him to third with a ground out. And then Cody Clemens drove him in with a sack fly to right, and the Twins had a 1-0 lead. That remained the score into the third as Bradley was really sharp early. Kalen Culpepper a double to start the third. Keyshaw a single to right to move Culpepper to third, but then a double play ball ended the threat for the Twins. They were still up a run into the bottom of the fourth, and that's when Clemens leaned into one. Jackson Job, a high curveball, and Cody hit it 104 off the bat, a solo homer to right, Cody's 23rd home run of the season. Twins would load the bases after that in that inning, but were unable to push anything else across. Into the bottom of the fifth, Keyshaw reached on an error to start the inning, and then after a flyout, Jackson Job walked Cody Clemens to put two men on. That brought Ryan Jeffers, the Twins catcher, to the plate.
9: Swung on and crushed into left center field. Jeffers kind of standing at home plate. He'll look up, and that's a three-run homer. And there it is, blown open, 5-0 Minnesota.
8: Yeah, no doubter on that one. 420 feet against a fastball from Job, and that blew it open, 5-0 Twins at that point. Tigers did get a run back in the sixth on a solo homer from Hao Yu Lee, but that is all they would get against Taj Bradley. And then the Twins would add on in the bottom of the sixth. Three walks from reliever Yilber Diaz loaded the bases with only one out for Brooks Lee.
9: Up 5-1, tried to add on, and the pitch. Line down the right field line, that's going to land for a base hit, extra bases. Lewis scores. And they're going to wave Keyshaw around third as the ball goes to second. Throw to the plate, not in time. A bases-clearing double for Brooks Lee, and the Twins add on lead 8-1.
8: Yeah, the throw there came into second. They were able to tag Lee out, but the defense kind of distracted by that. Keyshaw comes flying around third to score, and the Twins make it 8-1 at the end of six innings. We mentioned the Tigers got nothing else against Bradley other than that solo homer from Lee. Taj walked two in the seventh, but was able to finish with a flourish.
7: And delivers. Swung and a missed. He struck him out. Bradley hops off the mound with his ninth strikeout of the night and 7-1 run innings. Masterful on the mound this evening. Standing ovation for Taj Bradley.
8: Yeah, Bradley gets to double-digit wins tonight. He allows just one run on four hits over seven innings, nine strikeouts, and three walks. An incredible performance for Twin starter Taj Bradley. And from there, the Twins, they didn't use any position players. They went to Tommy Nance instead, who was on a bunch of days rest, and he was smooth. Two scoreless innings for Nance to put this game to bed. The final lines tonight, the Tigers, one run on five hits and two errors. The Twins, 11 runs on nine hits and no errors. Detroit falls to 63-74. Twins improve to 66-72. Those were your highlights brought to you by the Sheboygan Sausage Company, America's tradition since 1933. Game took 2 hours and 27 minutes in front of 14,918 at Target Field tonight. We gave you some stats and information on Taj Bradley, which means that he is not our Treasure Island Diamond player of the game, despite an incredible outing. Lots of candidates amongst the Twins lineup tonight as well, but we're going to give it to the guy who hit two home runs.
7: 1-2, pulled in the air. Left field, fairly deep. Does Jeffers have another one? You bet he does. He waited the entire month to hit another home run, and Ryan Jeffers has two tonight, and it's 9-1 Twins.
8: Yeah, two homer night for the Twins catcher. Jeffers now at 12 home runs on the year, and he is our Treasure Island Diamond player of the game. 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
8: Twins win over the Tigers tonight, 11-1 at Target Field. It's time to get to our out-of-town scores, brought to you by Jeff Belzer Chevrolet. No minor league of games, of course, on a Monday night, but one important note for tomorrow, Joe Ryan is scheduled to make a rehab start for AAA St. Paul tomorrow. They are at Omaha, so you'll have to go up a little bit further than CHS Field to see Joe tomorrow. For the A-ball teams, low A and high A, that'll be their final week of the season. They wrap everything up on Sunday. As for the Major League scoreboard tonight, most of the teams were in action on a Monday. We're going to start with one game out of the National League, a couple of postseason hopefuls between the Brewers and the Cubs, and this one was all Chicago.
0: Cubs on top, 7-0, off to a great start in the game and the series. Here's another deep drive. Get out the tape measure, long gone. Cubs go back to back. Alex Bregman with his second of the game.
8: And the final at Wrigley would be 17-3 Cubs. There were position players involved on the mound in that one as well. Kyle Harrison, though, the starter for the

0: tied with the Rockies in the sixth inning. They're in a rain delay tonight as well. Toronto 1.5 back. They are off tonight. Texas right ahead of the Twins at 2 games back. They currently have an 8-1 lead over the Athletics. Our final highlight comes from the Mariners and the Red Sox in Boston. This was an incredible game. Red Sox scored 3 runs to tie the game in the ninth and force extras, and then they were able to walk it off in the 10th.
1: And now they look at each other. 3 balls and 2 strikes. Base is loaded. The payoff. Swinging a high fly ball. Center field. That'll get it done. Off the monster. Eli White will score. And the Red Sox win another impossible ball game. His first Fenway game since May. Trevor Story has a moment made for a long time. 9-8 the final.
0: And that's got to feel great for Trevor Story, who has missed much of the season due to injury, but a huge swing there to give Boston the win. 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We're going to step aside, but when we come back, we're going to hear from Derek Shelton, Taj Bradley, and some Twins on your home for Twins baseball.
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0: 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Time to hear from the victorious Twins clubhouse, starting with the manager, Derek Shelton, who, as you might expect on a night where they scored 11 runs, was happy with the lineup.
9: Yeah, I mean, I was hoping I wasn't going to have to use the statement, we didn't capitalize on opportunities, because we had the ability to extend and didn't do that, but we were able to continue to go. So it was important to see. I think the one really good thing is we continue to have base runners throughout the whole game, even in the couple innings that we left guys on. I mean, Kalen got a pitch to hit and just popped it up, and then Walker got a pitch to hit and just popped it up. But I was really pleased with the consistency of our at-bats.
0: Yeah, up and down the lineup, lots of production, including from Ryan Jeffers, who had a two-homer, four RBI night, and Derek Shelton was happy to talk about

0: about him afterwards.
1: You know, I think as somebody asked, Bobby asked me pregame about it, you know, when you go three games and he doesn't look right, three games is, you know, a very short stretch. And I do really feel that the double that he hit to right center field yesterday kind of got him back on the ball. And then we saw, you know, the first one, I mean, he flushed up. You can't hit it much better than that. And then the second one was nice to see because he scooped it and he stayed through it.
0: Yeah, really good analysis there from Shelty. Jeffers had a rough night on Friday on both sides of the ball, and then banged one off the top of the scoreboard in right center field yesterday, and then obviously tremendous at-bats today, including on that three-run homer in the fifth against Jackson Jobe. He got a 97-mile-an-hour fastball and was able to drive it 420 feet.
1: Unbelievable. I mean, I think the things in that inning, there's a couple things, and Cody, you know, working that walk, and then, you know, the second component in the game, and I know, I'm not saying you guys do it, but third base's coaches get criticized a ton. It was a hell of a send by Ramon on Kiesel. Kiesel never stopped, and he was able to send him on the ball. Brooks hit. I thought we did a lot of things well tonight. Running the bases, we played good defense, we pitched well, but there was little things, and I think that one needs to be pointed out.
0: Yeah, well put there by Shelty. And he mentioned the Twins pitching well. Of course, seven of the nine innings tonight covered by Taj Bradley. The starter was rolling early and really never looked back. Here's the skipper on his starter.
1: Yeah, the stuff, I mean, I thought the Sacramento start, the stuff was good. I mean, I know he ended up giving up the homer and a couple runs, but tonight it was just as sharp. Brooksy made a really nice play on the first double play ball, and Kalen made a nice turn on that because that's coming from a really unique position with the shift. But overall, I thought the sharpness, I thought the curveball was the best it's been. I don't know how much he used it compared to other starts, but he was using it as a lead and as a put-away pitch or a chase pitch. And I thought that's encouraging to see when you're using your fourth pitch like that.
0: Yeah, the curveball is the fourth pitch from Taj's. Three primary pitches are fastball, splitter, cutter, but he buckled a couple of guys with curveballs, especially early in the game. Here's Taj's thoughts on using that curveball effectively tonight.
2: I think it's been good the whole year. I just feel like I haven't been throwing it as much because it was more out the zone pitch, but I've been working on it the past few months to get more in zone just so I can get some takes with it or even swings, and they got to track it and follow it for an 0-2 pitch. So I think it's just something to switch up the timing and stuff they have off the other three.
0: Yeah, the one that stands out to me was the first batter of the game. Gleyber Torres totally locked up on a curveball that you could tell he was expecting something hard, and then something loopy came in there at the last minute. Nothing loopy about the final few pitches that Taj Bradley threw tonight. He hit 100 miles an hour on pitch number 101 and 104, and he was asked after the game how his arm's feeling.
2: I feel great. I feel consistent. You know, I keep my routine set every day. I'm not surprised on what I'm going to do the next day. And I just kept that going the whole year. It might be something that I've tweaked here and there, maybe stay in the cold tub a little bit longer this late in the season, keep my legs under me. But, yeah, I feel fresh.
0: And he looks fresh, pitching really well at this stage of the year. A lot of strikeouts tonight and throughout the season for Taj Bradley. One final soundbite coming in from the clubhouse right now, and it comes from Walker Jenkins, who hit his first major league home run tonight. He is the youngest Twin to homer since Joe Mauer back in 2004. Walker still just 21 years old. And he was asked when he came to the plate there in the eighth inning, what was going through his mind facing a position player?
3: Dude. Don't strike out. It's kind of what we got. I was swinging and foul one off. I was like, oh, no. It's like, let's just try to put something in play. I was more nervous for that than my normal at-bats, without a doubt. But I legit had coaches tell me, if you face a guy like that, just try to hit off the foul pole. So it worked out. I mean, it's honestly kind of a joke. Like, it was one of those things. Like, that is not how I expected the first one to go. It's an absolute blessing. But it's one of those things. You know, boys already give me a hard time about it, so it was awesome.
0: You can already hear that he's so young, just 21 years old, joking around with the media, very comfortable and in his element here at the big league level. Congratulations to Walker Jenkins, major league home run number one here tonight. Our ears have been on the clubhouse, brought to you by Minnesota Corn, continuously working to promote sustainable practices, develop new uses, and maintain thriving rural economies for Minnesota's 24,000 corn farmers. We finish up the show with a trip around the bases next on your home for Twins Baseball.
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0: Minnesota Twins pound the Tigers tonight 11-1 in the series opener. Twins have now defeated Detroit in 6 consecutive games here at Target Field. It is time to circle the bases. They're brought to you by Toyota. At first, Luke Keyshaw has delivered since being moved into the leadoff spot earlier in August. He came into the game with a .382 on base percentage from the leadoff spot this month, fourth best in the majors among players with at least 50 plate appearances from that spot. Then Luke went 2-for-3, reached on a fielder's choice, and scored 3 runs tonight. At second base, Taj Bradley struck out 9 Tigers tonight and is now has 178 strikeouts this year. Taj is just the 21st pitcher in Twins history to have at least 175 strikeouts in a season. Camilo Pascual was the first in 1961 and Joe Ryan the last in 2025. At third base, Yelber Diaz allowed 4 earned runs in 2 innings against the Twins tonight after allowing 7 earned runs against Minnesota when he was a Diamondback earlier this season. Among all pitchers with at least 2 appearances and at least 2 innings pitched against the Twins in a season, Diaz now has the worst ERA ever at 37.13. He edged out Dick Pohl, who had a 36 ERA against the Twins in 1976. And at home plate, Brooks Lee cleared the bases with a single in the 6th, and he's now driven in 25 runs with the bases loaded this year. That is the most since Justin Morneau's 27 in 2008. Larry Heisel with 28 in 1977 is the most by a Twin and is very much within reach for Brooks Lee. That's what you find when circling the bases, brought to you by your local Toyota dealers. Toyota, let's go places. Same time, same place tomorrow and Wednesday for that matter. It'll be a 6:40 first pitch tomorrow night as Tigers righty Troy Melton makes the start, and we just found out recently that Andrew Morris will get the start for the Twins. Third career start for Morris, of course, typically a reliever. It remains to be seen if the original starter Connor Prelip follows him in a typical opener bulk guy situation or if Connor gets pushed back. That Twins bullpen very well rested at the moment. A 6:40 start means we'll be on the air for the pregame lineup card starting at 6 o'clock. Thank you to our team working hard in studio tonight for Mark Janowski, Craig Schrepfer, Cameron Green, and Lucas Kirchner. I'm John Vitas saying good night from Target Field. Twins win 11-1 over the Tigers here on your home for Twins baseball.
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10: Swung on and lined down the left field line. Stay fair. It is fair, and it's down into the corner. And it's a two-run double for Ryan Jeffers.
11: Hit high in the air, right field, might have a chance. Get up. This ball is out of here. Kiesel, two-run homer. Twins have tied it up 4-4.
10: Swung on and hit well for Bell. Deep left center field for Josh. That's headed for the bullpen and gone for a three-run homer.
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13: This has been a presentation of the Treasure Island Baseball Network.
14: Yeah, that sounds about right.
15: That's how mine was too.
16: So, yes. So who was the most dominant in the room though? Who was the most dominant?
15: Who ran
16: in the
15: yard? Yeah.
17: Hey, my older brother William. You know, he's 26 right now. So I would say he held it down for the most part. You know, but me and Wayne got after him as much as we could.
16: I'm not mad at that at all. Again, Yamir Knight, SMU wide receiver, with us here on Game Night on ESPN Radio and the all-new ESPN app. What have you thought about just the way that college football is going, the 5-5, having an opportunity to, you know, play another year? What does that mean for you?
17: You know, I just take those things, you know, day by day. I came into this football season wanting it to be my last year, and I kind of still have that same mentality, you know. But I think that just the way that is, you know, getting rid of the red shirt, I think it's a great thing because for people like me, you know, to just get an extra year, that'd just like help our draft stocks and just, you know, it'd be more film on the table just to help the athletes out.
16: So if you're going to take your game to the next level, which I believe you will, who is it that you kind of model your game after? Who do you look up to in the league?
17: Ooh, I got a few. I would say my favorite route runner in the league is Tank Dell. It's a really underrated pick, but the way he moves is really, really super efficient. You know, he's so quick. He's a great route runner. And I just think somebody that's similar to me in build is Wandell Robinson. Mm-hmm. And he just got a big contract. So, yep, congrats to that dude. I've been watching him for a while. He was a running back at Nebraska all the way to him being a slot receiver at Kentucky.
16: No, I respect that. I really do. I mean, you play the position, so when you're able to identify a technician like that or technicians like those two guys, I really do respect that. Well, Yamir, I know you're looking forward to this season. Again, everything gets started on Labor Day against Florida State. Good luck to you. Good luck to your teammates, man. We definitely appreciate your time.
17: Thank you, man. I appreciate you guys for having me. It was truly a blessing.
15: Hey, I'm be looking for you in the wreck, dog. I'm going to let you know. I'm be looking for you in that wreck. Ego the 80. You know,
16: you ain't never going to get rid of him now. Unbelievable.
15: Appreciate you, bro. Yeah, I'm telling you.
16: That's wild, man. That's every road that you go down has to go back to video games. Video games or Cleveland or a combination of the two.
15: You've known me for a while now, 4 or 5 years, right?
16: I know. That sound and about every right? road that yeah, you go right. down leads to video games in Cleveland.
15: That's me. That's who I am. I'm telling you, man, I got a center. It's a new build. I usually go 7'4 center. I went 6'11 center this time. I wanted a little more speed, you know, but I'm finishing at the rim. You know I'm the original stretch four in real life, so you know I got to hit the three. You know what I'm saying? And I can dish because I dished in real life like
16: There's
15: that.
16: There's nothing original about you. You are not the original stretch four.
15: I was.
16: You know.
15: No. I was ahead of my time.
16: No, yeah, of course. Everyone was ahead of their time in your world. What are you talking about? Get out of here. Now my guy is up here getting ready for a big game coming up, and Emmett's up here talking about video games. So there you go. Quarterbacks are being kept on NFL rosters. Multiples. That's next on ESPN Radio.
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27: I'm meteorologist Mace Michaels. Mostly clear tonight and pleasant with lows in the mid-50s. Tomorrow, beautiful day, the humidity down, mostly sunny and a high in the upper 70s. Increasing clouds Tuesday night into early Wednesday, a slight chance for storms. Lakes, great food, and friendly faces. It's all in Worthington, Minnesota, and it's worth a look. 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
15: I'm Emmett Golden. In the NFL, Aaron Donald is back. The three-time Defensive Player of the Year returns to the Rams after coming out of retirement and agreeing to a one-year deal. He announced this weekend the deal is worth $20 million with playoff incentives that could raise the total value to $30 million. Rams head coach Sean McVay says the team is yet to determine when Donald will appear in a game. In Pittsburgh, the Steelers and cornerback Joey Porter Jr. have until September 13th. That's when the Pittsburgh Steelers open up the season against Atlanta to reach a contract extension. Their general manager, Omar Khan, says the team's policy of not negotiating during the regular season is still in place. They're not budging on that. In Dallas, Sam Howell will be the backup to Dak Prescott. The Cowboys waived Joe Milton III despite having an impressive preseason. In international soccer, Lionel Messi has announced his retirement from the Argentinian national team. Messi made his announcement on Instagram. He referenced the recent death of his father, who passed away on August 8th at the age of 68. Let's take a look at Major League Baseball. Some crazy scores tonight. The Cubs blow out the Brewers 17-3. The Rangers beat the Athletics 8-1. The Twins all over the Tigers tonight, 11-1. And the Red Sox beat the Mariners in extra innings, 9-8. Coming up next, more game night with Q Myers and myself, Emmett Golden.
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15: It's over. I don't. You see Michigan and think they gonna do anything?
16: Dang. I'm just saying, why you got to come out so strong against, what did Michigan ever do to you? Man, you didn't go to Ohio State. Your wife did.
15: I know. So I'm a.
16: You're not alum by association.
15: Hey, I've spent a lot of time on that campus.
16: Look, man, I yell Roll Tide all the time, but you don't hear me barking down nobody arm Auburn's tree and talking too much trash to Georgia fans.
15: OH. No.
16: How about that?
0: This is Game Night with Q Myers.
16: Roll Tide.
15: My man from Oakland.
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16: I do yell Roll Tide all the time in this house.
15: From the Bay.
16: But you take it to a whole nother level when you start claiming your Ohio State allegiance. You take it to a whole nother level.
15: From the great state of Ohio.
16: That don't matter. I don't care. You don't have no business with nothing Ohio State. The only thing, you're just by association because your wife went there. That
15: Man,
16: was it.
15: I kind of went there.
16: You did not kind of go there at all. No, you did not.
15: I went there
16: No,
15: a lot.
16: You went on visits.
15: I didn't go to
16: And
15: school.
16: Not to campus. Exactly. You didn't go on visits
15: on campus.
16: To campus. You visited her
15: Baker
16: on
15: East. All right? Baker
16: yeah, exactly.
15: East. I know about Baker East. See, that's I was there. Boots on the ground.
16: Yeah.
15: High
16: okay.
15: Street.
16: Yeah, exactly. You live on High Street, man. Ring the bell on Emmett Golden, man. Tripping here on Game Night on ESPN Radio, on the all-new ESPN app, SiriusXM Channel 80, and tune in. 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NFL, we've seen the cutdowns happen on Sunday. They had to get the rosters trimmed down to 53 by 6 p.m. Eastern time. Every team did that, but there's a lot of moving and shaking going on with these teams. They're still, the rosters are still in flux. They've set their practice squads. They've gone through the waiver wires. And Emmett, multiple teams are keeping multiple quarterbacks. It was one thing to keep three quarterbacks.
15: Mm-hmm.
16: There's teams that are keeping four quarterbacks, including the Falcons, including the Vikings, the Eagles, and the Steelers, all have four quarterbacks currently on the roster.
15: And it's weird for a few of these teams. Mm-hmm. It's crazy for the Eagles. Like, you have a Super Bowl winning starting quarterback, a Super Bowl MVP starting quarterback. Why do you need three other guys? Like, to me, that makes no sense at all. Even the Vikings, to a certain extent,
16: identified. They only have three now because they did end up waiving their guy on Monday.
15: Right.
16: So Max Crosmer wins on Monday.
15: That works.
16: Still three,
15: That works. Now, technically speaking, the Browns have four quarterbacks. They put one on IR, Dylan Gabriel, who ironically came
16: he
15: up
16: He balls
15: with
16: out in the preseason game, and then all of a sudden he's hurt.
15: All of a sudden. Who would have thunk it? How crazy is that? It seems like a trend where at least after the initial cuts, that teams want to keep quarterbacks because I think the days of, we can slide this guy through waivers and get him back on our practice squad is kind of over. So I feel like every team's trying to wait out all the other teams so they make the moves for the quarterbacks if they need one. And once those moves are made, then they could try to release a guy and bring him back on the practice squad.
16: Well, you mentioned the Eagles and the four quarterbacks they have: Jalen Hurts, Andy Dalton. Obviously, Andy Dalton's a longtime veteran quarterback. Tanner McKee is in the mix, and Cole Payton. So, to your point, why do they have four quarterbacks on the roster? Well, let's hear from the GM, Howie Roseman.
3: It's just such a valuable position, you know, and just from our perspective, you know, last year, obviously, we took someone in the fifth round, let him go. He left our practice squad to go somewhere else, traded for a sixth-round pick. You know, these guys are valuable. They take time to develop. At the same time, that position is so valuable to this organization over a long period of time. And so want to be strong there and, you know, think both those guys behind Jalen have value, have shown that over the course of their careers. And we kind of take all the information at our disposal to make all these decisions.
15: Can we ring the bell on Howie? Can we ring the bell on Howie?
16: Hey, man, everybody can get it, man. Everybody can get it.
15: Listen, and Cole Payton's going to catch a stray, and I in no way mean anything to offend Cole, but you think Cole is going to be the difference between the Eagles winning the Super Bowl or not this year?
16: No, of course not.
15: No, he's not. He's not. They have their quarterback, Jalen Hurts, a really good quarterback, by the way, a guy that has proved he can not only get you to a Super Bowl, but he can win one. So I get assets and return on investments. I understand all of that. But I also understand charging it to the game. And sometimes you just got to go, hey, this was a guy that we brought in. Not necessarily good enough to make the 53. Maybe we keep him on the practice squad. Let's make this move because it's a dangerous game if you get to the regular season. Only if you get to the regular season, and I'd be surprised if any of these teams got to the regular season and still have four quarterbacks on the active roster.
16: No, they're not going to do that. It's a numbers game. You know that they've got to get, you know, they need those roster spots. They're so valuable for other positions, especially when you start to get even into the regular season when you start suffering some injuries. There's no way that you're going to hang on to all these quarterbacks. I mean, it's rare for teams to hold on to three quarterbacks these days,
15: right,
16: let alone have them hold on to four quarterbacks. So you know it's a matter of time before these teams adjust their roster accordingly. Like the Steelers have Aaron Rodgers, Mason Rudolph, Will Howard, and Drew Aller. Like they clearly don't need all of those guys. But, again, for the time being, they do have them. I did want to bring up one quarterback note that I thought was pretty interesting. I didn't really see this one coming. The Cowboys moved on from Joe Milton.
15: Yeah.
16: Sam Howell's going to be the Cowboys' backup, you know, behind Dak Prescott. But they actually waived Joe Milton, and I thought that he was playing pretty well. I thought he was a guy that ever since they traded for him with the Patriots, they were pretty happy with what they had in him. Now, you know, I'm sure he's going to, you know, revert back to the practice squad if he doesn't, you know, get picked up by some other team. But I was really surprised. I thought that he had a little promise there.
15: Yeah, and I know it was correct. We talked about him a lot in Cleveland as last year or the year or two or so as an option. Like, hey, if he ever comes available, maybe they should take a look at him because he has shown some promise and has shown some ability. So I don't think he's going to be available too long. The biggest problem is from a starting standpoint, I don't think that week one or week two is probably in his future because you got to learn whatever new offense you go to. And he's still a young quarterback. Some guys get that down quickly. You know, Joe Flacco can show up to any team and be ready to play within the week. Younger quarterbacks, it takes a little longer.
16: Yeah, it does. But I'm really impressed with Joe Milton when he's come into the league to where he is right now and the way that he's been able to develop. And like I said, I mean, 29 of 43, 378 yards, three touchdowns, no picks in the preseason. I know the preseason isn't the end-all, be-all, but I just feel like he's just continued to grow. He's really shown some promise. I mean, look, this is a guy that, remember, he was in college behind Hendon Hooker in Tennessee. And I didn't know what he was going to be able to, you know, to do if he was even going to translate to the National Football League. The Patriots had him. They moved on from him quickly. So right then I'm thinking, all right, well, I guess the writing's on the wall that he's not going to, you know, evolve and turn into somebody. And it seems like the Cowboys really had something. I would not be surprised if a team went out and made a move just to bring him in just to see what he has. I think it's worth the juice would be worth the squeeze as far as I'm concerned.
15: You know what's interesting is I'm surprised they weren't able to trade him. And I know that I'm sure that they tried to move him, but they couldn't get the price they were looking for.
16: Right.
15: I know that there's some quarterbacks in Cleveland that maybe some teams kicked the tires on, but they didn't want to pay the price. So everybody is holding on to these quarterbacks because they're valuable, but they can't get value for them on the trade market.
16: Right.
15: Well, that's not adding up.
16: I think it's funny because you mentioned the Browns and their quarterback situation and, you know, teams potentially trading for them. I don't see a team reaching out to Cleveland for any quarterback but Dylan Gabriel. That's the one that I would see. I mean, Shador, I don't see that for obvious reasons. Deshaun, for even more obvious reasons.
15: Yeah,
16: so I see.
15: Yeah.
16: Exactly. And I had mentioned that last week that I thought there was a chance that maybe Atlanta would reach out for Dylan Gabriel only because Kevin Stefanski was there, regardless if that's true or not. But, you know, I it's funny to see and hear that, you know, there could be some teams that were reaching out to Cleveland for their quarterbacks, but then their quarterback ends up injured with a back injury and is on IR right now.
15: Yeah, you ever have a problem and you just kick it down the road a little bit?
16: Yeah,
15: that's
16: called layaway.
15: Yeah, like for instance, my AC went out a couple hours ago. I'll deal with that another day. I'm doing some other stuff. I'll focus on that. And that's what it felt like. The Browns were like, "Look, we have four quarterbacks. We cannot get rid of Deshaun Watson until his contract expires, and it will at the end of this season. Talen Green is a guy they drafted in the sixth round who had a quarter of preseason action and looked really good in that quarter. Big, tall, strong guy, really fast. They don't want to risk him to waivers. Dylan Gabriel is a guy that doesn't need a full week of practice to be able to operate your offense like a backup quarterback, right? Mm-hmm. So that, I think the Browns look at Dylan Gabriel and go, he's the prototypical backup, and we don't want to lose him. And then you have Shador, who can make plays, but it seems like the operation, at least as far as the way Todd Monken wants the offense to operate, it looks as though Shador has struggled with that a little bit. So from a trade standpoint, I don't know how much value is there. You know, what someone would be willing to give up for Shador. The Browns, I know them. I know for a fact they wouldn't take less than they spent on him. And he was a fifth-round pick.
16: I'll say, they didn't spend much on him. They got him in the fifth round.
15: Right. But if you call and go, hey, we'll give you a six, they just rather keep him on the roster, you know, because they look at it as a loss. But rubber going to meet the road at some point in about week five of the NFL season, and we'll find out what they do then.
16: He's Emmett Golden. I'm Q Myers. It's game night here on ESPN Radio. I yell Roll Tide in my house. I also like to yell All Rise. When's the next time I'm going to do that? It's the game night on ESPN Radio on the all-new ESPN app.
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4: 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Ipe Mitsuhara ran up gambling debts to a Southern California bookmaking operation.
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11: I'm meteorologist Mace Michaels. Mostly clear tonight and pleasant with lows in the mid-50s. Tomorrow, beautiful day, the humidity down, mostly sunny and a high in the upper 70s. Increasing clouds Tuesday night into early Wednesday, a slight chance for storms. Lakes, great food, and friendly faces. It's all in Worthington, Minnesota, and it's worth a look. Currently at 64 degrees.
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1: Claro, yo como hombre me voy a parar enfrente de ellos, voy a pedirle disculpas, ¿sabes? 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
0: Definitely. Like a man, I'm going to stand up in front of them, ask for forgiveness. We're human. We all commit mistakes.
2: Can tell you a message for the fans.
0: ¿Algún mensaje para la afición?
3: The other times it has happened, I asked for it to never happen again. And it's something that is a work in progress. And I think he told you he's human and he's not perfect. And we all have bad moments and bad days and things that we regret. And for him to come up here and tell you guys that, I know it wasn't easy. And this is as much progress as I've seen him make in communicating with you guys and with me.
4: Marte back in the lineup for the Diamondbacks, who lose to the Phillies 2-1. Phillies finish August at a Major League best 21-7 that month. Red Sox facing the Mariners at Fenway. They score two in the bottom of the eighth, one in the bottom of the ninth, and then in the bottom of the tenth.
5: Three balls and two strikes. Bases loaded. The payoff. Swing and a high fly ball. Center field. That'll get it done. Off the monster. Eli White will score. And the Red Sox win another impossible ball game. His first Fenway game since May. Trevor Story has a moment made for a long time. 9-8 the final.
4: His sixth career walk-off hit. WEEI with the call. Red Sox the 9-8 win. Orioles a one-run victory. 2-1 over the Rockies. Baltimore moving half game behind the Guardians for the third wild card spot in the American League. Being honored in Queens. That's next. 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
19: 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The waiters don't care. And I want a ratio of cigarette to teeth at about 3-1.
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0: And it's a work in progress. And I think he told you he's human and he's not perfect. And we all have bad moments and bad days and things that we regret. And for him to come up here and tell you guys that, I know it wasn't easy. And this is as much progress as I've seen him make in communicating with you guys and with me.
1: Marte back in the lineup for the Diamondbacks, who lose to the Phillies 2-1. Phillies finish August at a major league best 21-7 that month. Red Sox facing the Mariners at Fenway. They score two in the bottom of the eighth, one in the bottom of the ninth, and then in the bottom of the tenth.
2: Three balls and two strikes. Base is loaded. The payoff. Swinging a high fly ball. Center field. That'll get it done. Off the monster. Eli White will score. And the Red Sox win another impossible ball game. His first Fenway game since May. Trevor Story has a moment made for a long time. 9-8 the final.
1: His sixth career walk-off hit. WEEI with the call. Red Sox the 9-8 win. Orioles a one-run victory. 2-1 over the Rockies. Baltimore moving half game behind the Guardians for the third wildcard spot in the American League. Being honored in Queens. That's next. 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
1: 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Red Sox the 9-8 win. Orioles a one-run victory, 2-1 over the Rockies. Baltimore moving half game behind the Guardians for the third wild card spot in the American League. Being honored in Queens, that's next. 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
1: 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Over the weekend, Roger Federer inducted into the Tennis Hall of Fame in Newport. On the heels of that, Monday, he was honored in New York at the U.S. Open.
2: It's been incredible, and it gave me a chance to look back at all the incredible people that have helped me along the way, the game that I love so much, what it gave me. And also, maybe what I can say is just I had a little boy dare to dream when he was young. So I hope everybody who's young in the stadium, young at home, hopefully they have also a dream and they pursue it with the best ability they can, and can bring it to a place like here tonight or to Newport to get inducted into the International Tennis Hall of Fame. It was incredible. I loved every minute, and I'm a little sad it's over, actually.
1: Impressive career for Roger Federer, certainly an understatement. 20 major singles titles. He was ranked number one for 310 weeks, including a record 237 consecutive weeks. ESPN analyst Andy Roddick knows about that.
3: His legacy will never go away. A lot of people saw what he did when everyone was watching. I had a front row seat to how he behaved when nobody was watching. And Mirka made that point so thoughtfully during the induction ceremony. He's the type of guy where in a training room, someone leaves a piece of trash without saying anything, he throws it away, right? Like he operates with that sort of thoughtfulness all the time, never forgets names, always looks you in the eye, was never better than anyone outside of the tennis court, only inside of the boundaries. So, listen, he made my life hard for 10 years, and I'll consider him a friend forever. I just love the way he goes about his business. And at the core of everything that he believes in is this love for the game, and I'm happy we had this week, starting last Tuesday here in Newport, and now tonight to celebrate my friend Roger.
4: Be very gracious about him, considering that you said he made your life tough for 10 years. I mean, if this guy never exists, he doesn't come on the scene. You got a few Wimbledons. I mean, you got a few more trophies in the case.
3: That's okay. Listen, Roger spoke about the journey, the camaraderie, the community of tennis. That doesn't often know whether it's a Wimbledon title or not. What we'll share forever is bigger than that. I know he has those relationships all across tennis.
4: So many people, when they watch this guy play tennis, just felt things they'd never felt before watching an athlete.
3: Yeah, he was fantastic. I mean, we talk about his five finals. I was in one of them in 2006, and he could turn any stadium into a home game, even for an American playing here in the U.S. Open final, but it was well-deserved.
1: Andy Roddick, who happens to be the last American man to win a Grand Slam singles title. That was the U.S. Open in 2003. Back to baseball. Padres, a 5-0 shutout of the Reds, who are shut out for the 15th time this season. As for the Mets and Rays,
5: the 1-1 swing and a fly ball left center field. Mullins racing back at the track. It is gone. Mark Vientos goes deep to left center field in his first game back. He gives the Mets a 2-0 lead in the seventh inning.
1: 880 ESPN New York, 3-2 the final as the Mets get the win.
0: Sports Center All Night. 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
6: How good is that? Are you ready to take?
0: Number 4.
1: Astros maintain their 2-game lead in the division with a win over the White Sox and a first for Nelson Velasquez since joining Houston. KBME.
7: Swings and hammers. Left field. There's your first. How do you like that? Astros take the lead on Velasquez's laser shot to left field.
0: Number 3.
1: For Washington, Dalen Lyle with a solo shot in the fifth against the Marlins. Then he'd put them in front in the seventh. Nationals Radio Network.
8: The 1-0.
9: Lyle cracks one. Deep right field. Back toward the bullpen. And it is gone. Off the facing of the second deck. And the Nationals lead 4-3.
0: Number 2.
1: Washington getting 2 homers from Lyle. Cubs get a 3-homer night. Cubs Radio Network.
10: Drilled in the air, deep left field. It's got a chance. Gone. Good call, run. You like the matchup, and so did Alex Bregman. Here's another deep drive. Get out the tape measure. Long gone. Cubs go back-to-back. Alex Bregman with his second of the game. A long drive. Home run to left. His third of the game. And the Cubs, with their ninth, have just set a team record.
0: Number one.
1: At Fenway, Red Sox and Mariners came down to the 10th. WEEI.
5: Three balls and two strikes. Base is loaded. The payoff. Swing it a high fly ball. Center field. That'll get it done. Off the monster. Eli White will score. And the Red Sox win another impossible ball game. His first Fenway game since May. Trevor Story has a moment made for a long time. 9-8 the final.
1: Boston's first win after trailing by at least three runs in the eighth inning in more than 2 years. It's Tuesday, and it's September. 1st of September is upon us, and so is Unsportsmanlike. Michelle Smallman with Courtney Cronin and David Dennis Jr. I'm Jay Reynolds, back tomorrow with SportsCenter All Night at ESPN Radio.
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2: A complisol is a compliment and an insult.
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2: 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Yeah. Wow, Michelle, you're gorgeous. 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Complisol.
3: No, that's a compliment.
2: No. If someone said, wow, you're thin, but you look fat today, that's a complisol.
3: Compliment for me.
2: No, because if you're giving me a complisol, you mean the insult more than the compliment. 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Do you talk about CompliSol? Is that a Michelle word?
4: I think it is. I haven't heard that rejoin in a long time, and I remember when that started making the waves. And it's
2: Making waves.
4: You are a trendsetter because I think I've used CompliSol to describe the backhanded compliments that people will give each other more than one time. So thank you for being a trendsetter.
2: No problem. David Dennis Jr., are you a complisalter or a receiver of a complisalt?
6: I'm just a receiver of insults for the most part. The compli is left behind. Also, hearing that rejoin has really highlighted what kind of weekend you had in Miami. Like, it's kind of like the difference is kind of striking there. You had a party. It was a good time hanging out with Flo Rida, I think, right?
2: Actually, he was at my dinner spot. Oh, he sat at the table next to me.
4: Mm-hmm. Only mm-hmm. you. Only you.
2: How do I end up in these situations? I don't know how I end up in those situations. But I always say, David, and good observation on the voice today, it's a delicate instrument. My voice mm-hmm. is a delicate instrument. Mm-hmm. And if I have to talk over things, over loud noises, I lose my voice like that. Mm. And I don't know if you guys have ever been to Miami. A lot of loud music at restaurants.
6: Do tell.
2: At various clubs or establishments. A lounge, perhaps. Mm. I apologize for the voice. But it's almost like we're in mid-season form. You know, it is September 1st, so I'm feeling like we're in mid-season form. I think if anyone is qualified to give a complisol to the Rams, it might be me, Michelle Smallman. So I'm going to give one here. The Rams are better at this than anybody else in the NFL. They are better at building teams than anyone in the NFL. That being said, I hope they lose every single game. And a thought came to me last night, guys, and I texted Nuno, one of our amazing producers. We assume that Aaron Donald is going to step back on the football field now that he joined the Rams on a one-year deal, unretired, of course, and be awesome. We assume that we are going to see the version of a three-time defensive player of the year, an eight-time first-team All-Pro, a 10-time Pro Bowler, and a defensive rookie of the year. We assume that he is going to line up with Myles Garrett and be a nightmare. But guys, what happens if he's not? What happens if he's regressed? And I know he said many times that he would not have put himself in this position if he didn't think he was ready to go, if he didn't think that he was back to one of the best players in the NFL, that type of form. But Courtney, is there a chance that Aaron Donald has regressed just a little?
4: I think it's realistic to look at anybody who sat out of football for 2 years and think that it might take them a bit to get up to speed if they get there at all. Aaron Donald certainly feels like a different breed, but even if he's 60% of who he was back when he was winning all those Defensive Player of the Year awards, back when we saw him in 2023, don't you think that his presence alone is going to help the dynamic of that defensive line? If you have him and teams are going to, like, when they see him in there, they're adding, you know, you're adding your guard and your center. You're going to add as much attention as you can to try to help prevent him from destroying and blowing up your backfield. That's going to free up Myles Garrett. That's going to free up Byron Young. That's going to allow the rest of the defensive line, whoever they have maybe coming off the edge blitzing, that's going to allow them to do their job. His presence is a present for this defensive line because it's going to command respect and attention that someone of his pedigree has earned. So even if you're not getting the peak Aaron Donald, which I still don't believe I think he retired not even on top yet. I think he still had an extra gear or two to get to. Totally. And that's the scary part, because when you watch him work out, when you watch all of the things that we've seen over the last couple of years, wondering if this moment was going to happen to where he'd come back to the NFL, I still think this is somebody who's in the peak physical shape of his life, to where just standing there, just being a part of that defensive line, even if you're a decoy, it's going to help the rest of your defense.
6: Cronin, this is I salute you for entertaining this conversation, because I see what's going on here with Smalls. We are over the last 2 days, we're watching the different stages of hating a team, like pre-hating a team before the season starts. Yesterday, it was they're unstoppable, they're the villains. This isn't fair. They may go undefeated. Mm-hmm. All of these things, and now
2: propping them up in case they fall, David.
6: Yeah, and then after a night sleeping on it, Smalls comes back with, "What if they just stink? What if they're just not good after overall?" Like these are the phases of coping with a team that you deeply hate for no fault of the actual player's own, that you deeply hate and hoping that bad things happen for them. This is phase two, which is maybe this just doesn't work out. Maybe Aaron Donald is washed, which if like there's no negative to having him on the team. There's like literally no negative. If he's not good, he just won't play a lot. And if he doesn't play a lot, the team can still win a Super Bowl without him playing a lot. And if he plays and just changes the course of one game, he's kind of worth the salary that he's getting. Like, there's no negative of having it. They're not dependent on Aaron Donald to win a Super Bowl. They can win one without him. He is just the extra icing on this very loaded cake of greatness.
2: You don't think it's a fair question to ask if someone who hasn't played football since the 2023 season could regress? And we're expecting him to just come out there firing on all cylinders. You don't think it's fair to wonder, as Courtney said, if it will take a while for him to build that back up and get back to football speed?
6: Yeah, I mean, it's fair to ask. We could ask if he's going to regress, and it's possible that he'll regress. The problem is, it doesn't really matter if he's regressed or not. Like, it is not like a situation in which, if you told me that Aaron Donald played six games for the Rams and pulled a hamstring or didn't look good or had one sack through 10 games, I don't think that would change how I felt about their chances to win the Super Bowl that much. I would still think of them as the favorites to win the Super Bowl. They were favorites to win the Super Bowl 3 days ago before he signed, and now they're even more favorites. I don't think it is essential for him to be great for them to win a Super Bowl.
4: So he just turned 35 years old in May, and most great pass rushers have two primes, the early one and then the one that hits like early to mid 30s. And I went back and looked at some of the numbers from some Hall of Famers because that's what he's going to be. Aaron Donald, first ballot Hall of Famer, take it to the bank. Reggie White had 16 sacks at age 37. Julius Peppers, another Hall of Famer, had 11 sacks at age 37. Chris Dolman, playing on the interior of the defensive line like Aaron Donald, double-digit sacks multiple years in a row after that 35-year-old threshold. So there's no injury history to think of that's super dominant. Yeah, he had the high ankle sprain in 2022. He had a rib injury, but he wasn't somebody who was chronically dealing with stuff throughout his career that would lead you to believe that when he comes back, man, he might be exposing himself to risk of injury that he would have had anyways at that point of his career. It is a fair question to ask, and I'm glad somebody did, because to act like you can just come right off the couch and go right back into football, sometimes it works. When Joe Flacco did it, it worked. Sometimes it doesn't work when we see guys try to make a comeback after retirement. I don't think it will be an impact on Aaron Donald because they're not going to be playing him more than 20 to 25 snaps a game, and he's a different breed. And he's earned the benefit of the doubt for us to buy into, hey, you say you're ready to play, you say you're in peak shape, we believe it, and you're going to impact this defensive line no matter how much you play based on where he's going to be. Like, his presence on this defensive line, whether he's the one wreaking havoc in sacking quarterbacks and getting into the backfield, quarterback hits, pressures, whatever, or if it's freeing up somebody else to do it too.
2: We know that he's an awesome player. And whatever version you get of him, like you guys said, is not going to be a negative. But the expectations are so exponential, they have almost grown out of control. Yesterday, we were talking about, could they go undefeated? That's how good we think this team could be. The fact that we would even consider it, even if it's a small percentage, that's never on the table. Yesterday, Matt and Myron, co-hosts of Matt and Myron, Matt Jones and Myron Medcalf, talked about the opportunity that the Rams have to go undefeated, and have we conflated this too much?
1: Give me the percentage chance that you think the Rams could go undefeated.
5: 68, 70, 68? Potentially? Now, granted.
1: Wait.
5: Hold on a second.
1: You think there is a 68% chance the Rams are going undefeated?
5: Listen, I wasn't in your math class, so I don't know. Like, maybe it's a little high in the projection. But no, I think it's not.
1: That means if we played this season three times, you're saying the Rams would go undefeated twice.
5: You're doing an algebra class on me. I don't know what you just said. But I do think
1: okay,
5: there's...
1: Okay, 888. So I can't...
5: It's possible.
1: Okay, but that's not 68%.
5: Well, what is this possible? What's the percentage of
1: 2%.
5: It's possible? 2%. Okay, somewhere between 2 and 68.
1: Well, there's 66 numbers between 2 and 68.
5: Give me 39. Final answer. 39%.
2: We're all over the board here. 2%, 68%. By the way, that video was very interesting. Did Matt and Myron go to a golf tournament together, you guys? Did you notice that they both had on baseball hats? They both had on kind of like a polo sweater vest, and they had colors that were in the same color story.
4: I think they just like pick up the yin to each other's yang.
2: Is it already pick two bodies, one mind with the two of them?
4: I think so. I mean, that's the reason that they got a show together, isn't it?
2: They were
4: twinning. Yeah.
2: You know, sometimes
4: colorful backgrounds.
2: Ev, CC, and I will show up, and we will be in the same color story, and we don't speak about it either. When you do this with people, it's a very intimate setting. You get to know people really well. You start to anticipate them. I just want to point that out. Matt and Myron already anticipate. Well, they had worked together for a while. But, David, when you hear that, somewhere between 2 and 68%, where do you fall on that spectrum, the chances that the Rams could go undefeated this season?
6: I fall deeply concerned with Myron's ability to balance his checkbook. Like, I'm really worried about who's budgeting for him because these numbers he was throwing out here – The utter confusion at his own percentage of 68 and not understanding that that's 2 out of 3 times, essentially. I was really concerned, and he was saying this is a trigonometry. I'm really deeply concerned about Myron and, I don't know, public education, I think in Minneapolis, where he's from. But like, there are a lot of things that were concerning me more so than the Rams, namely who is making sure that he's not overdrafting every month, because there's some deeply concerning number of things happening in his head.
2: Right also, now. He starts at a 68. He very quickly backed that off by 50%.
6: Went to 39.
4: What did he say, to 2?
6: I don't get it.
2: What was the other one, 38, 39?
6: Yeah,
2: so I don't think he feels very convicted about that take.
4: And we've never seen a team win 17 games in a regular season. Remember that the schedule expanded a couple years ago. It is historically low that a team would go undefeated in the NFL, including this Rams team. Let's not forget what division they play in. The NFC West is loaded. The reigning Super Bowl champ is there. The San Francisco 49ers still have something to say about where they fall in the mix. They're this year's NFC North, and in the eyes of a lot of people that are prognosticating how the powers are going to be spread out throughout the NFC this year. And I mean, even when you look at the DraftKings odds, it's the Rams, Bills, Ravens, Seahawks. There's another team in the NFC West. I find it implausible to think that this team, especially given those first couple weeks where they've got to go to Denver, they've got to go to Philly, they've got Buffalo coming to the crib. Like, they've got an easy stretch afterwards. We pointed that out yesterday. It's week 6 to week 11. That's their bye week. That's where they've got Arizona. They've got the Chargers in there. They've got the Raiders. They'll be okay there. They're not going to go undefeated, nor does anybody with a brain expect them to. And that's okay, because it's really hard to win in this NFL, let alone when you're in a division as competitive as them. But to go ahead and say that they're the Super Bowl favorites representing their own division and representing the conference, I think is a fair bet to make right now.
7: Did you say Myron doesn't have a brain?
2: Wow.
7: He said there's a 68% chance, and you said...
4: And then he backed it off to 2.
7: No, then when he went back up to 39.
4: I love Myron. He knows
7: this. But he's brainless?
2: Wow, he's like the Scarecrow from Wizard of Oz?
4: The problem here is that when you ask Myron, when you put him on the spot to throw out a number, and he's just like, I didn't really think of this. Let me think of the most random number I could think of. How about 68?
2: No, he panicked for sure.
4: Like, that's not, you know, shame on Matt Jones for putting him on the spot like that and asking Myron to pick a random number, expecting that it's going to actually yield a real result.
7: No, not shame on Matt Jones. Thank you, Matt Jones, for giving us that moment.
2: Thank you, Matt Jones and Myron, for that. Well, a lot of people are assuming that the Rams are going to be laying in confetti in their home stadium on February 14th, Valentine's Day, with the Super Bowl. What happens if they do win another Super Bowl to Matthew Stafford's legacy? How will that be enhanced? We'll talk about that next on Sportsmanlike. We're presented by Progressive Insurance.
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28: 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We do not have to carry him across the finish line.
29: Think about the impact that this move can not only have on Aaron Donald, but other people's legacies. Matthew Stafford gets another one. He has an MVP in his back pocket. 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
2: 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Courtney Cronin, David Dennis Jr., Michelle Smallman hanging out with you. And Courtney, I just saw something on my social media timeline.
4: Oh.
2: Did you know that this week, Bears quarterback Caleb Williams is going to be the guest on Hot Ones?
4: I did see that.
2: Caleb Williams versus the Wings of Death. Shout out to Sean Evans, friend of the show, friend in life. How do we think Caleb's going to handle these wings?
4: You know, I don't know if he drinks milk or not, because I know he cut 10 to 15 pounds going into the season, so I don't know what food groups, what if he's, you know, what he's cut out of his diet.
2: Maybe he's lactose intolerant. Who knows?
4: You know, isn't that what you're supposed, and I don't know if I'd ever do well in this challenge, because isn't that what you're supposed to drink if you are getting, if it's getting too hot?
2: Yes.
4: Not water doesn't
2: dairy
4: work.
2: Helps.
4: Ugh. I would last on like level one then. I couldn't do the dairy afterwards.
2: I'm back on whole milk.
4: Girl.
2: Every time I open the internet, it's like this type of milk is bad. That type of milk is bad. This one's bad for the environment. This one's bad for your body. I'm just like, I can't keep up. Just give me whatever you got. Regular? Sure. Whole? Fine. Skim? Whatever. I don't even care anymore. I've given up. The big milk has defeated me. I don't know what's good,
4: I don't know what's worse.
2: Bad.
4: Big milk or big lettuce?
6: Yeah.
2: Big lettuce is a bad summer, I'll tell you that much.
6: Yeah, maybe that's how Caleb lost 15 pounds. Just a big old bag of lettuce at the beginning of the summer. Just dropped the weight.
2: Which one of the three of us do you think would be best equipped to be a champion on Hot Ones, be able to get through the wings of death, the gauntlet?
4: My guess is David.
2: I think David, too.
4: I think the wings, the heat would destroy your voice.
2: Oh, I'd be toast.
4: I'd be out just like after just like 2 seconds because I don't think I could handle the pain. David's from... Yeah. David lives in Atlanta where they have good wings.
2: I was going to say, a hotbed of great wings.
4: My money's on David. Don't let us down.
6: Yeah, I think I could do it. I think I'm ready. I'm ready for the challenge. I can handle it. I like hot food in general. Mm. From born in Louisiana. It's in my blood.
2: That's right.
6: You know, got the wing, you know, culture here. If I must go to Magic City for a few weeks to practice, I will sacrifice and do that if I need to. But, you know, got to do what we got to do. I think I can handle it. I think I can hold it down. I think also of the entire unsportsmanlike roster, I want to see Evan do it the most. I want to see him try it the most.
4: Ooh.
6: I want to see Evan like try a hot wing and watch him just sort of like get in the fetal position on the floor.
2: Here's the thing that you don't know about Evan. Evan, out of anyone on the show, would make sure he gets to the end. His eyeballs could be bleeding from the heat. And Evan would not quit.
6: I want to see. I want to see him sweating.
2: He would never stop.
6: Sweating through his suit.
2: I would tap out.
6: Snot coming down his nose, all the things, like just the pain on his body as he's trying to eat a wing.
14: As soon as Michelle and Candy eat da bomb, it's over. Yeah, they're not Candy finishing.
2: Well, I don't know. Does Candy like spicy stuff?
14: It doesn't matter. He's not finishing. He's like, what am I doing this for? They're not paying me enough. And then he's leaving.
2: That's the thing. Candy and I would be like, we don't care. Say that we didn't finish it. Like, it doesn't matter to us. Evan, for pride would do it.
4: Person.
2: Evan would physically hurt himself, but he would finish. Evan does not quit.
6: Everybody finishes, right? Doesn't everybody do, like, who taps out? Nobody taps out on that thing.
14: A couple people have.
2: I think some people have.
6: Tom Holland threw up at the end of his, right?
2: A lot of people throw up.
6: Yeah.
2: It's very bad for you.
4: It's enjoyable. So I guess we'll see if Caleb throws up.
6: They do it like 10 a.m. in the morning. They do it like in the morning.
2: So I didn't want to bring this up. What if Caleb taps out? What if he has a bad showing on Hot Ones? What if he gives opposing fans some fodder?
4: Yeah.
2: He couldn't even make it past Wing 3?
4: Do you think that would be what they're chanting at him at every home or every road game?
2: They'd be bringing like bottles of hot sauce in the stands to taunt him? That's a risk to go on that show. You have to be brave to go on that show.
6: You also might have to have the clutch gene. Big concerns about how you handle pressure if you can't finish the wing. I would really wonder about his ability to close in the fourth quarter.
4: Well, I don't know. He seems pretty good at that. So maybe he's good with the closing out the wings.
6: But it gets
4: too.
6: In your head. It gets in your head. If the wings start to, you know, mess with you, then you start to question, can I really pull this out in the fourth quarter? We got a 2-minute drill. Can I do this? I messed up on Hot Ones. I don't know if I can do it anymore.
2: Oh, and you know what? Sean's from Chicago, huge Bears fan. Mm-hmm. So let's hope he didn't mess with Caleb's psyche.
14: It looks like 12 people have not finished.
2: Oh. Can we get some of the names on the list?
14: DJ Khaled is the most famous one.
2: I was going to say, I know a rapper tapped out.
15: Terrible episode.
14: Bad Bunny.
2: Bad Bunny?
15: Whoa. Ice Spice. Disappointing.
2: Hold on. Benito tapped out?
6: Whoa.
14: Lil Yachty.
15: Wait, did you say Ice Spice? You can't
2: her
15: tap
2: name is
15: out
2: Ice Spice.
15: If your name has spice in it.
2: No, you have to go by Ice Bland. You can't call yourself Ice Spice and not finish Hot Ones. I'm sorry.
6: Or just Ice. You could just be Ice.
2: Or you're just Ice. Okay, who else?
14: Jim Gaffigan, the comedian. Mike Epps. Ricky Gervais.
4: Wow. There's some names that I wouldn't feel embarrassed about if I also tapped out. Yeah.
2: Did you say
4: challenge.
2: Lil Yachty tapped
6: out? Lil Yachty.
14: Lil Yachty, yep.
4: What, you guys think he'd be great at this? Why?
2: I don't know why. I expected more from him.
6: He's from Atlanta, right? Lil Yachty, isn't Lil Yachty from?
4: I think he is, but like that automatically apparently makes... Fine. Then, David, you better take the championship home if we're saying just because he's from Atlanta.
2: He's from Mapleton, Georgia.
4: I guess it's a quantifier for greatness.
2: Downtown Georgia boy, you can't finish?
14: here's how low the bar is. DJ Khaled tapped out after three wings. So as long as you get to four, you're better.
4: What level of hot are you starting at?
14: Not hot at all.
2: No, on the Scoville ratings, it's very low to start. Some even say the early sauces can taste sweet. But then what would you say, Pat? Maybe around six, seven. If I'm Evan today, 6, 7. That's when it really starts to ratchet up.
14: Yeah, it starts to.
15: And then eight is the worst one.
14: Yeah, that's the bomb.
15: And then they kind of come down. 9, 10 are still bad, but not quite as bad as 8.
2: But then they do the dab.
6: What's number 8 called?
14: The bomb. Beyond insanity.
6: Yeah, I just liked hearing you say the bomb a bunch.
14: That's what it's called.
6: No, what is it? What is it again?
14: The bomb. Beyond insanity.
6: Okay. Cool.
2: You know, you can buy the Hot Ones case and do it yourself. One time I was at a party and people were doing it. I elected not to because I knew I wouldn't be good at it. I didn't want to ruin. You're not going to ruin my night. But maybe we do that.
6: I think you should throw a Hot Ones party.
4: I think it'd be a good. That's totally ECHC next year.
2: I was
4: going
2: to say, maybe we bring it to ECHC or to our holiday hang.
4: Yeah.
6: There's a holiday hang?
4: Do it on a Friday. So in case anybody has like horrific indigestion the next day, you don't have to come here at 4 a.m.
2: I like where your head's at, Courtney. All right, well, coming up next here on Unsportsmanlike, we need to get to this Dan Orlovsky sound, because Dan Orlovsky said something pretty bold yesterday about how Matthew Stafford's legacy could be impacted if the Rams win another Super Bowl while he's under center. We'll talk about that. 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
1: Well, today we are getting ready for duck season with Sarah Rongstead. She is the regional director of Northern Minnesota for Ducks Unlimited. Sarah, welcome back.
9: Thanks for having me.
1: Well, we had you in last year. That was your first year that I had you in for regional director. How did you get involved in Ducks Unlimited? You used to be a banker.
9: Yeah. I was a volunteer for Ducks Unlimited for many years. I used to run some different nonprofit organizations in the Bemidji area. And the previous regional director said, come on and join us. We're a fun group raising money for a good cause. So I volunteered for the better part of the last 10 years or so. And when the last regional director relocated to southern Minnesota, the job came up. And I said, let's throw my name in the hat. And here I am.
1: Okay. Well, you usually stop in, and before you, Scotty used to stop in about this time of year because it's banquet season.
9: Absolutely. We're just kicking it off here right after Labor Day. Actually, the day before Labor Day with events that I have. I've got one starting in Squaw Lake, and then our big Bemidji event is Thursday, September 10th.
1: All right, so let's start with that. The 55th annual Bemidji Ducks Unlimited Banquet. It's a biggie, and it's coming to the South Shore Hotel, where you've had it the last number of years.
9: Yeah, that's typically where we host it. They do such a nice job for us with the food and the venue. We just really love to go back there.
1: Okay. Talk a little bit about what's going to be happening and how we get tickets.
9: So tickets are available online at www.mndu.org, or you can give Justin a call. His phone number, 218-298-0767. We do have the online option or call, and we can reserve your tickets to pick up at the door. The banquet is super fun. It's a way to raise money for waterfowl conservation, what Ducks Unlimited is all about. It is a family-friendly event. We'd love to see families come, bring your kids. There's a dinner involved. We've got raffles, auctions, prizes, a little bit of everything going on in the room. And Kev's coming to MC, so I'm super excited.
1: Yes, I will be there. I'm looking forward to that. So Ducks Unlimited as an organization, does it some fundraising events. That's basically the function, is you have banquets and you have a few of them in this area, but then you get out of the way and let the people who know how to do it use those funds to help with duck populations, not just around Minnesota, but around the nation.
9: Yeah, so Ducks Unlimited, as an organization, started in 1937. A small group of hunters came together and said, how do we improve the duck population? And it's just grown from there. We used to send 100% of our profits to Canada, to the prairie potholes. That's changed. There's Ducks Unlimited Canada, Ducks Unlimited Inc., which is the United States, and Ducks Unlimited Mexico. So as waterfowl migrate, we need to have habitat for them all across the continent. So that money that we raise locally does go to everywhere in the United States. However, Minnesota is such a large fundraising state that we actually put more money back into Minnesota in our conservation efforts than what we raise in the state. So we raise roughly $6 million just in Minnesota alone. And our conservation team is putting about $10 million of acres back into the ground. We are in the Mississippi Flyway, so that means that we are part of that prairie pothole region, the biggest breeding area for waterfowl. So those dollars do come back to our immediate area, but ducks migrate, so we have to send that money all around.
1: It's another Paul Bunyan Country Outdoors edition today as we get ready for the Ducks Unlimited Banquet coming to Bemidji on September 10th. Sarah Rongstead is my guest. We'll continue the conversation next on Paul Bunyan Country Outdoors.
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14: This is Bruce Jean of Rainy Lake Guiding, and you're listening to Fish and Paul Bunyan Country, presented by Northland Fishing Tech.
1: Sarah Rongstad is my next Thursday, September 10th. The cooperation needed not only is just for Minnesota and other states, but you know, the ducks come down from Canada and they go into Mexico. I mean, it takes a lot of coordination to put together plans and lands and things to make duck populations healthy.
9: Incredibly smart scientists, biologists, people that work in our conservation team that are much more brilliant at that than I am. But I get to do the front end of it and raising the dollars for them to be able to put that money to work.
1: Okay. So what is the main thing that you raise money for? I mean, and there's research involved, but I'm assuming a lot of it is getting land.
9: So we don't always purchase the land. Ducks Unlimited does purchase land sometimes, but we don't retain land. That's not where the money's at for us. For us, we need to put all of that money back into better breeding grounds, habitat for waterfowl. So the dollars that we do raise all goes into our conservation efforts across the United States.
1: So you don't own the lands and run them as wetlands?
9: No. So a lot of times we'll partner with other agencies

0: the Minnesota DNR, and then they'll do what they do, and they'll preserve it, maintain it for public use, things like that.
1: Well, historically, Ducks Unlimited has been very, very supported in this region. I mean, 55th annual Ducks Unlimited banquet. We've got a chapter. We did have a chapter of BSU. Do we still have a chapter there?
0: Yep.
1: There's Lady DU, and that's just Bemidji.
0: Correct.
1: You also oversee a number of other communities.
0: Yeah, I have the northwestern part of Minnesota, and I have roughly 20 chapters ranging from Moorhead, Perham, all the way up to International Falls, Warroad, Roseau. So it stays pretty busy, and we have a lot of people that are very passionate, and not all waterfowlers. Not everybody is a hunter, but everybody loves the outdoors. They enjoy clean water, and that's really what this is. Ducks Unlimited, the misconception I would say is that we are a hunting organization, and that's not. If you read our mission, we are a waterfowl organization to conserve land and create that habitat, bring clean water, better grazing grounds. We work with farmers on that. So we're a broad scope company that everybody can enjoy, really.
1: Okay. So, you know, I was just thinking about that. Even if you don't hunt ducks, if you live in northern Minnesota, you love seeing ducks fly over. You love seeing ducks on the lake. You love that. That's part of why we live here.
0: Yeah.
1: Whether you hunt them or not.
0: Yeah, absolutely. It's so enjoyable to see. And clean water, our work that we do impacts about 900 species. So think about the fish, the deer, the elk, the moose, the bear, all of the animals, including humans. I mean, we need clean water as well. So any way that we can help protect and provide, that's what we're using those dollars for.
1: What would you say the status of ducks in Minnesota are right now?
0: So they do a waterfowl population survey every year, and the most recent survey that came out from this spring's survey states that we're staying pretty stagnant from last year to this year. We have about 34 million breeding ducks. That's pretty stable. The long-term number has gone down, and a lot of that's due to weather, drought. We can't control Mother Nature, so we do what we can with managing the lands to make sure that there is wetlands available for ducks as they migrate.
1: As Bugs Bunny once excitedly proclaimed, duck season is coming. And that means Ducks Unlimited banquet season is coming too. And we've got one coming to Bemidji September 10th. Sarah Rongstead is in to tell us all about Ducks Unlimited, and we'll wrap it up with her next on Paul Bunyan Country Outdoors.
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0: I put out my campfire and Smokey Bear hugged me.
1: So you drowned the fire, you stirred it, drowned it again, and felt that it was cold?
0: Uh-huh.
1: Yeah, but he's just letting you know you did good.
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6: 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You do get a membership, so you can say that you are a part of Ducks Unlimited.
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6: 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We need people to help with every avenue of things, whether it's ticket sales, helping set up, helping tear down, going shopping for the event for the prizes that we're picking out. We could use help in so many different aspects, and whether it's, you know, an hour of your time or you want to show up to every single meeting, we will take every bit of it that we can.
5: Well, Sarah, let's talk about it. The banquet once again, more in depth. Thursday, September 10th, South Shore Hotel. Doors open at 5:30, dinner at 7. But you can buy single, you can buy couples. There's several levels of tickets you can buy, right?
6: Yeah, we offer sponsor options so that we are a nonprofit company. So if you are donating to Ducks Unlimited, doing larger level sponsorships, those are a tax deduction. If you wanted to do a bigger level, buy a table. We have some reserved table options this year that include some reserved seats, as well as some of them get additional prizes. But if you check on the website, there's information on there as well.
5: Okay. You get the dinner, you get the games, you get some raffle packages. You have big raffle packages.
6: Yeah, we'll give away roughly, I haven't looked at the final list yet, but it's 35 plus almost 40 firearms that go out the door. I shouldn't say go out the door, that people can win and register with the local FFL and be able to take home with them. So,
5: okay. And yeah, and you can buy actual raffle packages.
6: Correct. Yeah. So we have a general raffle that has well over 100 items on there, whether it's hunting gear, outdoor gear, camp chairs, you know, there's a little bit of everything in there. There's firearms. We have games or raffles throughout the room as well. Just a little bit of excitement. We will have a silent auction and a live auction as during the night too.
5: Okay. What is the deadline for buying tickets?
6: Earlier than later. It's always, we usually do have a couple seats that we can squeeze in at the door, but if you want to ensure that you're going to get in, it is better to reach out to us ahead of the event. I would say, you know, next week, Tuesday, Wednesday is kind of getting to that deadline to know if we're sold out or not.
5: Okay, because it is a week from Thursday, right?
6: Correct, yep, September 10th.
5: Well, that's the Bemidji one. What are the other ones that are coming up that people around the area that might be listening to the show need to know about?
6: The Bemidji State University College just started up again, so that chapter is going to really kick things off here. They've got their recruiting event this week at the Beaver Organization Bash, so they'll set their date. Watch for something for that, usually in October, first part of October. We run some bingo events throughout the year as well. Some of the local bars and establishments like to have us come in and do bingo with them. The best place to check is our website, www.mndu.org. That's where you'll find all of the events, not just in our region, but across the state as well.
5: Historically, the Walker Banquet has been pretty
6: close
5: to the Bemidji.
6: Yeah, 1 week after, so September 17th. So if anybody who's a little south of us and wants to attend the Walker Banquet, that one is Thursday, September 17th at Chase on the Lake.
5: Okay. Anything else we need to know about?
6: Attend the banquet. It's such a fun night. It's a great night to just gather a group of your friends or your family. We do have a handful of kids there. We partner with the high school trap team. So the Bemidji trap team kids will come and help us run our raffles. It's just a great opportunity for them to get out there and support a like-minded organization.
5: All right, it's the 55th annual Bemidji Ducks Unlimited Banquet. It's set for Thursday, September 10th, South Shore Hotel on Lake Bemidji. Doors open at 5:30, dinner's at 7. Sarah will be there, I will be there, and hopefully tons of other people will be there.
6: Absolutely. Can't wait to see everyone.
5: Sarah, thanks for being here today.
6: Thanks, Kevin.
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8: 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The Bun.
9: Yeah.
10: No, no.
9: Then you can get more donuts for Lou Dog.
10: Yeah, man, he wants the money.
9: Yeah.
11: No,
9: if you took $260 right now and put it in the market, by the time Louie's 18, that's a lot of money. It's a good chunk of change for your kid. It's really about his future.
11: Your smarts against me.
9: That's his future.
10: Yeah, why don't you give him a future?
11: Why don't you two go and stop complaining?
9: I can't.
10: Oh, my God.
11: I knew one day Hawk and Hayden.
10: One day?
11: I knew after you went last night it would be over.
10: I can't stand it. I can't stand the smell.
9: I love it. I just don't want to go 5 days in a row.
11: Why did you agree to that?
10: Yeah, you're the one.
11: Yeah, you're the one I run to.
9: I thought two would be enough. And then it's like, do you want to play password? Sure. Hey, T.I. wants you out there Thursday. Sure. Then my family's like, can we go Wednesday? I'm like, oh, my God. I just accidentally signed.
10: Can't they go without you?
11: Can't they go without you?
9: No, they're going out of town. So, like, between school and their quick little travel weekend, that's the only day they can go. And I'm like, son of a bitch. Why?
11: Why would you go with what?
9: I don't know.
11: One of them is a what? Why?
9: One of them's a what? What were you going to say?
10: Just say it.
11: I meant like one of them's a non-work day. I would never make fun of your families.
12: 92 degrees on Saturday.
11: Oh.
10: All right. That's it.
11: No,
10: I quit.
11: Oh, no.
10: I quit.
12: Let's see what time it's at noon.
11: What are you buying?
10: I'm paying for my license plates for the DVS, which went up again. My God. How much more am I less do they want to take?
12: It's only 89 at 2 o'clock.
10: Oh, bitching.
11: Oh, yeah. I got to get new tabs, too.
12: Feels like I'm 93, but 89, yeah.
10: Oh, yeah, we should have went to break.
9: How much do we have to pay Tackle Terry Tooman to do noon to two on Saturday?
10: The next Tackle Terry, like 2 minutes long.
9: 12 to 2, right? There's alliteration. Yeah. Tackle Terry Tooman, 12 to 2. It sounds awesome.
10: Can we do best of?
11: Best of the state fair.
9: What if we do best of but don't tell anybody? What if we record it today and go like, hey, we're at the fair. Hey, these cheese curds smell great, and we just do two hours.
11: Good to see you, mouth guitar guy.
10: Find us at the fair, and we'll be like, where's Waldo?
9: Oh, great bit.
10: Yeah, you know what I mean?
11: That's a good bit.
9: And we'll give somebody $10,000 if they find us.
10: And gutter helmets.
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15: AP News, I'm Marcela Sanchez. Days after President Trump announced an oil deal with Venezuela, the White House is filling in some details. AP correspondent Ben Thomas has more.
16: We're making a fortune and they're making a fortune. They're starting to make real money.
17: President Trump in the Oval Office Monday touting an oil deal with Venezuela. The White House says it's partnering with a company called North American Blue Energy Partners, already the second largest operator in Venezuela behind Chevron, in a deal that will give the Pentagon a 35% ownership stake in the company and roughly a fifth of the country's oil reserves. And it says the U.S. will be guaranteed a right to purchase 20% of the output at the cost of production. The White House claims the deal will be at zero cost to the U.S. As to the impact on U.S. gas prices.
16: Ultimately, prices are going to come down. Now, will it happen before the election? I can't tell you that.
17: Ben Thomas, Washington.
15: In Nepal and China, more than 1,000 people have died following catastrophic floods across the Himalayas. Rescue teams are continuing to search for thousands more who remain missing. A jury has found Dwayne Davis guilty of orchestrating the 1996 killing of rapper Tupac Shakur. Davis, who also goes by Keefe D, is the only person ever charged in Shakur's death. The case went cold until recent years when interviews Davis gave and his 2019 tell-all memoir revived it. U.S. Army Secretary Dan Driscoll is stepping down after 18 months on the job. The White House did not say why, but tensions with Defense Secretary Pete Hegseth have been widely reported. Oil prices jumped 2% and world shares slid. This is AP News.
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27: Mostly sunny today. We'll get to 79 for a high this afternoon. The wind out of the west at around 10 to 20. Tonight, partly cloudy, 56. Tomorrow, sunshine, 80. On Thursday, partly cloudy with scattered thunderstorms at a high of 82. Great jobs, great schools, and great neighbors in Worthington, Minnesota. Worthington, it's definitely worth a look. I'm meteorologist Sean Cable.
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27: 65 tomorrow, sunny 84, with more rain and scattered thunderstorms Wednesday night into Thursday. I'm meteorologist Sean Cable.
28: Temperature now 67.
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10: You know what I find interesting is how many people say they love the fair and how many times I've never heard this. Wow, this is fun at the fair.
33: Oh,
10: never.
33: Oh, that he farted.
10: Never once. You know what I don't see at the fair? Smiles.
9: Hey, you know, I was talking to Ben Lieber yesterday about the fair, and he's got to be there every day for Twin Cities Live, right?
10: Oh, yeah, he looked like he was having a blast.
9: Exactly. So, you know, he mentioned between 6:30 to 8 tonight for the Power Trip and then noon to 2 on Saturday. He's like, you know, I'm not going to be there. And he mentioned, you know, a lot of years we have 15 people at the fair. Bonus, you've been a part of these for years. Yeah. And we have like five mics and it's a lot of people talking. So we're like, this year, let's split it up, right? 6:30 to 8 tonight, noon to 2 on Saturday. Like you're going to join us tonight, right?
0: Sure.
9: I think Creasel's tonight, right?
0: I think so,
9: Parrish is tonight.
0: Okay.
9: So
0: Wayne will be there.
9: I truly think that's the best plan is if we just split this up. Mm-hmm. So tonight, I think it should be me.
10: I'll be there too.
9: Hawk.
10: Yeah, right.
9: Sauce.
10: Great idea.
9: Creasel, Parrish, Zach, and who did I just forget?
0: Me.
9: I thought I already said you. So we do tonight.
10: Tonight's our night.
9: And then Saturday, we have the other half of the group.
10: Agreed.
9: Like Parker Fox back from his honeymoon. Sauce. Marnie, Lawyer Lambert,
10: Sauce.
9: Fargo Flash. Yeah, Sauce, why don't you do Saturday?
10: Marnie.
9: That's a good point. Sauce, Chris and I will do tonight. You do Saturday. You can take the other half of the group.
10: Done and done.
9: We split it up 50-50.
0: Sauce gets tonight off then?
9: Yeah, you could have tonight off.
10: You could have tonight off, baby. Look what we're doing for you.
9: Oh, man. Isn't that nice?
10: Louie misses Daddy. Daddy.
9: Yeah, actually, Daddy. Kelly just texted me. He said he's been crying all morning saying, where is Dad? He's been singing Cats in the Cradle.
10: Yeah.
9: Wondering where his dad is. I think today is very important for you to stay home.
0: He's been asleep for 10 hours.
9: You've been asleep.
1: Congratulations.
10: Where's Dad?
0: Yeah.
10: Dad, where's Dad?
0: No, I will be there tonight.
9: Well, not on the show. We don't have enough mics.
10: There ain't enough mics.
9: No, just come back Saturday.
0: No.
10: Well, you just don't do anything for the show.
9: You know what I'm going to do? Here's the only way I can do this is in my next contract, I'm going to literally write in a clause that says I'm only required to do one state fair show a year. So they can't even ask me to do a second one. I'll go, look at the contract. Ain't happening.
0: You know what? For you, that would work well.
9: You should try that too.
0: Zero chance. I don't even get, they just hand me a piece of paper.
9: It's not even a contract.
0: It's just a fake 49ers player signed a more lucrative contract. Me?
10: Yeah.
0: Zero.
9: Chris is paying $15 to park his bike.
10: Yeah, well, I paid to go to the fair yesterday.
0: That's because Hawk is a people pleaser.
10: Yeah.
0: And he easily.
9: Yeah, it sounds like it.
0: He easily could have said, no, I would like a parking pass. And they would have obliged.
10: Yeah, but then I would have taken one away from you. You'd have been, wah.
0: No, I would not have.
10: It's okay, baby.
0: Don't I'm a worry. Functioning adult. I'm I could make it work.
10: More than willing to pay to go there. I love it.
0: And you go tonight.
10: I know. I can't wait. I wish it was now.
0: Okay.
1: You do wish it was now.
10: I do.
9: So do I. When it was nice and brisk out there,
0: yes.
9: The line for the cheese curds is going to be zero.
1: Right.
9: Although they get you through there so fast. That's the longest line that moves unbelievably quickly.
1: You are correct.
9: It's a machine.
1: Yes.
9: Your feet never stop moving.
1: Yes.
9: Even if the line's massive, you get through there super quick.
0: Yeah.
9: They ain't got time for you to wait.
1: They're not effing around out there.
0: No.
9: What's the price of a bucket this year? $70? Cool. I want two.
0: Man. Yeah. State Fair food's good.
10: Right,
0: that's worth
10: break
0: it.
10: Break and get back on track.
9: All right. Let's get back on track. Hey, we actually have a lot of sports to talk about.
10: I know.
9: We'll do it after this. Power Trip Morning Show Fan.
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3: Minnesota News Network, I'm Jason Dinesen. The St. Louis County Sheriff's Office is ending its contract with Flock Safety. Sheriff Gordon Ramsey says five of the county's 10 license plate reading cameras were stolen this summer, and the system wasn't producing enough results to justify the cost. A 28-year-old woman from Hanska faces two counts of criminal vehicular homicide after a crash on Saturday night that killed two people in Brown County. That crash killed a 73-year-old man and a 74-year-old woman. Prosecutors allege that Cheyenne Escobar was under the influence of alcohol and operating a vehicle negligently. Time is ticking on a proposal from President Trump for the Office of Management and Budget, not medical scientists, to take over the decision-making when it comes to medical research funding. Congresswoman Kelly Morrison says this could stop projects immediately.
4: It's ending projects that are midstream is so short-sighted because that means we've wasted the money that we've already invested in projects that could create the next cure that's going to save someone's life.
3: OMB has set a final decision date on the proposal for October 1st. Groundbreaking was held Monday on the $1.8 billion replacement of the Blatnick Bridge connecting Duluth and Superior. Early construction has started with a full bridge closure expected in early 2027. The new bridge is scheduled to be completed in 2032. More areas of the Boundary Waters are reopening as wildfire conditions improve in northeastern Minnesota. Beginning today, the Little Vermilion Lake entry point will reopen for day use, and Lake Jeanette Campground, several boat launches, and backcountry sites will also welcome visitors. The Minnesota Twins rolled past the Detroit Tigers last night at Target Field by the score of 11.

0: 7-1, Walker Jenkins hit his first career homer. 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
8: Mostly sunny today. We'll get to 79 for a high this afternoon. The wind out of the west at around 10 to 20. Tonight, partly cloudy, 56. Tomorrow, sunshine, 80. On Thursday, partly cloudy with scattered thunderstorms at a high of 82. Great jobs, great schools, and great neighbors in Worthington, Minnesota. Worthington, it's definitely worth a look. I'm meteorologist Sean Cable.
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16: Mel.
15: Ice cold Mountain Dew.
16: Yeah.
15: The Vikings waived quarterback Max Brosmer.
17: I know that, honey.
16: Rosie knows that.
15: And wide receiver Dylan Bell, who we talked at lengths about yesterday with Ben Lieber. Lieber loves him. That one actually kind of shocked me more than the Brosmer bit. It's like, whoa, I thought we liked Dylan Bell. So, they picked up two guys I've never heard of, a center from Carolina and a guard from Dallas. Off of waivers, so to make space for those two, they waived Brosmer and Bell.
18: So does that mean those guys could be added to taxi squad or something like that? Or
15: well,
18: does that mean
15: the practice squad list practice is out, and their names weren't on it.
19: Not yet, nope.
18: Huh.
19: I know. Shocking. Both of those things I still don't understand. Have you guys found a good explanation yet? Because I have an idea, but I don't
15: What's
19: know.
15: What's the idea?
19: When it comes to Brosmer, all I can think is they heard rumors that somebody was going to snatch him, and then that other team that was going to snatch him snatched another quarterback. So then they were able to cut him and put him back in the practice squad. But then they haven't put him on the practice squad yet.
15: No.
16: Yeah.
18: That's what I assumed they were doing as
19: me
18: well.
19: Me too.
20: Is there like a time period where they have to, I mean, when it comes to waivers, maybe it's still coming?
19: That's a good question.
16: I have a...
15: Go on.
16: I have a theory.
15: And here with his theory is the fans, Paul Lambert.
16: So, you know how we talked about last week how
17: KOC, how long is this going to take?
16: It's going to take me a few seconds. Sorry, I don't speak well.
17: See, you could have earned the right for me to not do this next week. We could have free rolled for 4 days.
19: Week, 24 today. Hours.
17: I know, but
19: 24 hours. That's you have right. To
17: wait. For to put him on the practice squad?
19: Yeah. Mm-hmm.
17: I thought you meant 24 hours of not making fun of him. I'm like, I should have started with that and then given him the 4 days.
16: Anyway.
19: A player can be added to a practice squad immediately after they clear waivers, which typically takes 24 hours.
16: Yeah, so.
17: All right, so what's your theory?
16: My theory is that the conflicting reports about McCarthy's injury is weird. Because last week, KOC said it was, you know, day-to-day. He practiced, what, Tuesday and was it Wednesday?
19: Monday and Tuesday. And
16: Monday and Tuesday. Didn't practice Wednesday. And then it came out that, you know, Alec Lewis said that it was J.J. McCarthy's decision not to play. And then yesterday on the Pat McAfee show, noted Michigan alum Adam Schefter went on and said it's a multi-week injury. Okay? Here's my theory. His agent wants J.J. cut so he can kind of pick and choose where he goes. And it is so weird that it's gone from a day-to-day injury where he practiced a few days last week to now it being some multi-week injury. Something is afoot here. Something isn't right. That's my opinion.
17: So I read something yesterday that I didn't hear anybody else bring up.
16: Let me find this. Thank you for not immediately bashing that.
17: Well, I mean, I have no idea if that makes sense or not.
19: He didn't immediately, dude. He'll be right back.
17: I mostly checked out. That was part of the problem. I stopped listening about it.
16: Which is fine. I deserve that.
17: Where is this other story? So here's, I wish I could find it so I have the exact numbers. The story I read said something like, if the Vikings cut J.J. McCarthy, it's like a $9 million dead cap hit for next year.
16: Yeah.
17: If you keep him, it's $3.8 million less. So it's actually financially incentivized to keep him as opposed to cutting him. So the whole, like, well, I'll just cut him and we'll save that money. I guess it's the opposite. That's what, where is that article that I literally just read it.
16: Buck,
17: like,
16: where's the article?
19: I believe it was on Brazzers.com. B-R-A, it's two Z's. Brazzers.
16: You need help.
19: Why? Why? You ask a question, I answer.
16: Yeah, you're right.
17: So, and if that's wrong, somebody tell me and fact check. But I've read it somewhere, and now I can't find the article.
19: Okay, time to wake up.
17: So technically incentivized to keep him financially. Now, again, does it matter? Beep, bop, boop, boop, fixed. It doesn't matter.
16: They signed Aaron Donald to basically a $30 million deal.
17: Yeah, I wonder where they found
19: Vikings
17: that money.
19: Dead?
16: No, they have 48 captains.
17: Yep.
20: Apparently, cutting him would provide no cap savings for the Vikings.
17: Where do you see that?
20: AI here.
17: Yeah, I wouldn't trust AI with sports. I can tell you that much.
20: It's sourcing this Yahoo Sports article.
17: Where the hell did I read that? Hang on. Talk amongst yourselves. Rhode Island, neither a road nor an island. Discuss.
21: Was Dylan Bell the guy who was... Dylan Bell had a really good preseason. Am I correct
16: in
21: this?
16: Lieber, sure. Lieber really likes him, yeah.
21: Yeah.
20: I think would force the team to immediately absorb his remaining guaranteed salary through 2027 as dead cap space, making it cut completely counterproductive from a business standpoint.
19: Man, I read that wrong. I thought it said dead cat space.
16: Oh.
19: I was like, this is so sad.
20: Hopefully it's not the cowboy one.
19: Oh, no. He thinks he's a cowboy. It's the weirdest
16: you're
19: thing.
16: You're poor kid.
19: You're not a cowboy. You can't read.
16: No.
19: I was talking to you.
16: I know.
19: Jonathan Kuminga.
17: Oh, whatever. We'll look it up later. The point is I don't know what they're doing with Brosmer, because if you are going to either cut or trade JJ, and it sounds like they tried to trade him this weekend, but they couldn't get an offer that they liked, then Brosmer's back as quarterback three. So if you're letting him float in the wind, what does that mean?
16: Yeah.
19: You live your life like Brosmer and the wind.
16: Oh, what a song.
19: Thanks, man. I just made it up.
16: It's pretty good. You should record that.
19: You should go on home.
17: The NFL season opener is 1 week from tomorrow when the New England Patriots are at the Seattle Seahawks.
19: La, la, la.
17: That is next Wednesday, September 9th in Seattle. DraftKings has Seattle as a 3.5-point favorite.
19: Let's go.
17: What I think is even crazier is, remember how we were making fun of ESPN yesterday for going, hey, are the Rams going undefeated? It's like, no, look at their schedule. It's nuts. A week from Thursday, the San Francisco 49ers and the Rams are in Australia, which is pretty cool, right?
16: Yeah, game in Melbourne. Bonuses spot.
17: 7:35 next Thursday night here, local time.
21: Thursday night.
17: Thursday night, yep. Thursday, so Wednesday night is the season opener with the Patriots and Seahawks. One day later, Niners and Rams in Australia.
21: All right.
17: Do you know what the line is on the possible undefeated Rams? You know what the line is in Australia on DraftKings?
21: Minus 1.5.
17: Which team?
21: Rams.
17: Sauce?
16: I would guess that this is the only game the Rams aren't favored. So Niners by 1.5?
17: No, but it's the Rams by 3.5. Oh. Is a team that's slated to go undefeated essentially slightly better than a coin flip in game one?
16: No.
17: What a dumb take.
16: Yeah, it's a
17: Are they going undefeated? No. Yeah.
20: What's the over down under?
16: Okay. You've been there. Okay.
19: Answer his question.
16: Yeah, answer his question.
17: I mean, it's not ridiculous.
19: Jonathan Kuminga.
17: He just likes saying it.
19: I do. It's a sweet name.
16: Yeah, Hawk doesn't even know who he is.
19: I do, too. Who you don't know who you are.
17: All right, by the way, here it is. CBSSports.com, something called Jared Dubin.
16: Whoa. Oh, yeah.
17: I would be Dubin. hey, maybe this is wrong, then.
16: No.
17: The Vikings reportedly looked into trades for McCarthy in the final days leading into cutdown weekend, but couldn't find one that was agreeable. Given how poorly he played during his lone season as the starter, and apparently during camp, that's probably not surprising. What is more surprising is that Minnesota kept him around rather than merely cutting its losses. But it would have incurred a $9.7 million dead cap charge to cut ties, $3.8 million more than if they kept him, which is probably why he's stuck on the roster. So again, this CBS, this guy, at least one reporter says they saved $3.8 million by keeping him.
21: I think
17: in terms of cap space, not actual
21: it
17: money.
21: It sounds like
17: just the cap hit.
21: That combined with what Zach said is that they're taking either the dead cap hit on that last $3.8 million either this year or next.
17: Or next.
21: So one way or the other, they end up, it's the same either way overall.
17: Just depending on when they want to do it.
21: Which year you end up taking the hit.
17: Hmm. Interesting. Yeah. Well, who knows? Beep, bop, boop, boop, fixed.
21: Kind of sounds like that.
17: Who cares?
21: I don't know if that's right.
16: They could easily find $9 million.
17: Yeah, look in their couch cushions.
16: Yeah, man. It's probably everywhere.
17: You know how you could find $9
16: million? How?
17: Do noon to two on Saturday. Chris and I will find a $9 million payout for you.
16: With Dave Ryan. That's what it sounded like.
17: He could join you. Why don't you book him?
16: He was there yesterday.
17: Yeah, book him on Saturday. Yeah. That'd be really cool.
19: Jonathan Kuminga.
17: Book Jonathan Kuminga.
16: He doesn't want to do that with me.
17: Dave Ryan or Kuminga?
16: Either.
17: I bet Bill Guerin would do it.
19: I saw Bill Guerin yesterday.
16: Yeah.
19: I walked over and said hi to Chad Hartman, mm-hmm. and he was doing the radio show with Bill Guerin. I didn't know who Bill was, and he didn't know who I was. It was perfect. And so we talked about tattoos.
17: Bill's a funny guy.
16: Yeah.
19: He's a really good guy.
17: Good radio. Yeah. He was on with Barrera last night. Yeah. Didn't say much, but definitely had fun not saying much.
16: Yeah.
17: He did everything he could to annoy Barrera by not telling him about Quinn Hughes.
19: He said that he liked playing the initials game, and he said he had no idea what it was, but the night before he played, he got 700,000 texts from people wishing him good luck. And he's like, maybe that's a big deal.
17: That's what I like to hear.
16: Yeah. Did you hear?
17: You guys are playing on Friday, semifinal number three.
19: Yeah.
16: Did you hear the guest before Barrera slaughter everything new at the state fair?
17: Yeah, basically said everything was awful.
16: Oh, my God.
17: Andrew Zimmer just lit up the state fair and said it was all terrible.
16: All terrible.
19: It's time. Who was it? I heard somebody else decided not to even go. Who was it? Oh, the Timberwolves, I think.
16: No, they were there yesterday.
19: Really?
17: Yeah, I mean, Jalen Clark was on. Oh, maybe not.
19: I don't think they have a booth. I think people are starting to turn their heads against it. You can't give us ice? BLOW.
16: Wow.
19: Emmy.
17: And again, if you weren't listening to the last segment, he meant actual physical ice. Yeah. Minnesota's definitely had ice in the last year. He meant actual physical ice for your drinks.
19: Yeah, I just wanted some ice. It's 700 degrees. Well, go buy it.
17: Imagine if if we had not put parameters around that, and you're just like, all I'm asking for is ice at the Minnesota State Fair.
16: Yeah.
17: Or I'm not going.
16: Yeah. That's all I want.
17: Just scream it for a full second.
19: I'd have gotten a lot of texts from people going, hey, man, brother.
17: Yeah.
16: Oh, the Hulkster is your number?
17: R.I.P. What was his name? Terry...
19: Train.
17: Terry
16: Train.
17: It was like Balea.
16: Terry Train Wales.
19: I think his name was Jonathan Kaminga.
16: You need help.
17: Bonus, when we come back, we're going to do What Really Matters.
18: Okay.
17: And let's just say it leans heavily into baseball to start.
18: This is the two-week period when that's all that's there. Yep,
17: some of it's Twins, but I'm actually more intrigued by something else. It's going to include a whole lot of baseball trivia when we come back. If that ain't a radio tease, I don't know what is. This is the Power Trip Morning Show on The Fan.
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26: KBUN Sports Radio, this is a score update. The Lumberjack girls soccer team got a 2-1 win over Buffalo on Saturday, their first ever win over the Bison. Stella Schoonover scored, and so did Bergen Bakke, her first varsity goal. Bryn Clare has made 7 saves. The 2-0 Jacks will be at Brainerd on Tuesday. Lumberjack boys and girls cross-country teams were at the Brave Light Gabe invite in Perm Saturday. The girls and boys both took 8th in the gold division. Chloe Derby was 13th individually. Lake DeWitt 22nd. Girls tennis team beat Hibbing 6-1. Elizabeth Peterson, Bailey Roop, and Piper Whiting got wins in singles. The doubles tandems of Lily Karen and Millie Cannott, Zoe McNallan and Kelly Carlson, and Emma Carlson and Noah Friese also got wins. They're 4-4. They'll be at Ricori on Tuesday. Girls volleyball team fell 3-2 in 5 to Elk River. They won the first two sets 25-23, but lost the next three 25-19, 25-21, and 15-13. Nora Jacobson had 12 kills and 4 aces. Stella Wild had 9 kills, and Berkeley Anderson had 5 aces. 0-2 Jacks will host Detroit Lakes on Thursday.
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4: Mostly sunny today. We'll get to 79 for a high this afternoon. The wind out of the west at around 10 to 20. Tonight, partly cloudy, 56. Tomorrow, sunshine, 80. On Thursday, partly cloudy with scattered thunderstorms at a high of 82. Great jobs, great schools, and great neighbors in Worthington, Minnesota. Worthington, it's definitely worth a look. I'm meteorologist Sean Cable.
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0: Man, I can't. I mean, I'm not up with things, I admit it. But I can't believe you've never heard that song, Shoes in Texas by Ella Langley.
1: I have not.
0: You know, it's the second longest running number one single in the Hot 100 of all time.
2: I don't know it either.
0: Really?
2: No, I don't know anything about her. I think Barb was trying to tell me about her the other day. I'm like, I thought you were talking about Megan Maroney. Who's this gal now?
0: Yeah, man.
2: Apparently a huge deal.
0: Country artist
2: runaway
0: is
2: hit.
0: Just blowing up, man.
2: Yep, never heard of her. But my girls aren't country gals, and I'm never going to accidentally run into country music.
0: But that's the thing. It's the number one top 40 song. It's number one in the top 40. It's the 20th week. It's been the number one song in America. Hmm. Boy, how out of touch are we? Right? Because, I mean, I'm not that familiar with it either. I hear it because I'm around music a lot.
2: Yeah, but everybody's in their own algorithmic silo,
0: right?
2: Like, we don't have communal things anymore.
0: No, except for Swex.
2: Some of us don't have communal sex.
1: Yeah, what?
0: You know what? What's wrong with you? Don't knock until you try it.
2: Let's try What Really Matters. Scores and stats around the world of sports and in between. Chris will change your life with something else. And speaking of changing your life,
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0: Damn your eyes. Too late.
2: All right, Johnny Bones, I'm not trying to throw cold water on a party.
4: All right.
2: Let's say 20 years from now, Walker Jenkins is going into the Baseball Hall of Fame.
4: Okay. Let's say that. I like saying that.
2: Do you think
4: that.
2: A little piece of him, just a small piece of him, is going to be pissed that he hit his first career home run off of a position player?
1: On a 37-mile-an-hour pitch?
2: I mean, isn't that kind of a buzzkill?
4: No. Whatever.
2: If it's his fifth home run, who cares? Launch it.
4: He did not seem disappointed that he hit a home run off of a 37-mile-an-hour pitch.
2: I'm not saying he should feel bad for himself. I just feel bad for him a little bit. Like, in a weird way, it's like, man.
4: Trivia question 20 years from now when they be inducted into Cooperstown.
2: Hopefully. So the Twins win 11-1 over the Tigers. Jeffers, our guy Ryan Jeffers, hit a couple of home runs.
4: Yes, he did.
2: Cody Clemens hit his 23rd home run of the year. What an awesome surprise he continues to be.
4: Yep.
2: And Walker Jenkins hit his first career home run, a 2-run home run in the 8th off of a position player for the Tigers. It went 388 feet. He knocked in Caitlin Culpepper. Jenkins, I didn't know this, by the way, bonus. He's 21. I knew that part.
4: Yeah.
2: ESPN says he's the third youngest player in baseball. There aren't more players than that are under Walker Jenkins?
4: I mean, apparently not.
2: I would have guessed we had at least a handful of 19 or 20-year-olds.
4: I would be shocked if the ones that we have there are also from the same draft that he was, or at least one of them is from
2: just
4: the same draft.
2: Born in an earlier month or something. Who knows?
4: Right.
2: Either way, ESPN claims he's the third youngest in baseball right now. So back-to-back wins for the Twins. They are now 6.5 back in the division, 3.5 back in the wild card. So the division odds are fading, but
4: sure,
2: it's not over, but man, they have to crush these next handful of series against the division for sure.
4: The division isn't over in particularly because this weekend they face the White Sox in Chicago for 3 games. So, you know, they would have to, they probably have to sweep the White Sox. Mm-hmm. So to that extent, you know, could be over. That's a tough thing to do in Chicago. Detroit, fortunately, after, you know, not having the greatest series versus the White Sox, although not showing that poorly, they just couldn't hit with runners in scoring position for 2 of those games. Fortunately, they have Detroit coming in here, and Detroit has been even worse than they have been more recently. So that, now, Detroit was expected to be worse than they were because they sold at the trade deadline after having a tough season. But, you know, this is the time to make up some ground here in the wild card race. There's still, 6 games under 500, I think?
2: Mm-hmm. 66 and 72.
4: You know, so they've got some work to do, but they still have, 5 more games versus Detroit, who, you know, as last night showed, it looks pretty beatable. They've got to take care of business there. They've got 3 games versus the White Sox. They've got 3 games versus Cleveland, who's the number one team in the wild card spot. And then they head into the last 2 weeks of the season, which starts with 3 games versus the Yankees at home. But then they have 10 games versus, or 7 games versus kind of also Rans, San Francisco Giants and Los Angeles Angels. And then 3 games versus the Rangers, who are also competing for a wild card spot. So, I mean, the Twins have one of the easier schedules in Major League Baseball facing them right now. And they need to take advantage of it. Their playoff odds went something from like 40% down to 10% because of a couple 3-game losing streaks. It can go the other way with a couple of 3-game win streaks.
2: And 10% is not zero.
4: Yes, yeah, that's exactly man. Right.
2: It is not correct. Zero.
1: Take yeah. that bonus.
4: That's right.
2: All right. Yep.
4: So they just need to rack up some wins. It's there ain't a lot of analysis that needs to be done.
2: Oh, you just win. There's not, win,
4: a
2: baby.
4: Of, not a lot of you know big picture stuff you need to know at this point. Yep. Just go out there and find a way to win ball games. So.
2: What really matters though is this.
0: Do you remember Ariana Richards, the little girl in Jurassic Park?
2: Sure.
0: Lex Murphy.
2: Didn't know her name, but sure.
0: Yep, yep. Couple interesting things about her. Well, number one.
2: Let's just do the math, by the way.
0: Yeah.
2: That was, what, 93?
1: I think you're correct.
2: So 33 years ago, she was probably, what, somewhere in the 12-ish range, 13-ish range? Something like that. So she's got to be...
4: Mid-40s?
2: Yeah, probably 46-ish years old right now. That's nuts.
0: You nailed it on the nut.
2: She's 46?
0: 47 on September 11th.
2: Damn.
1: Wow, yep. Corliss.
2: Man, time's a bitch.
0: But yeah. Yeah.
2: That's nuts.
0: She got the role of Lex Murphy in Jurassic Park. She auditioned for the part by sending a videotape of her screaming. The scream was so good, Spielberg chose her after her audition scream was the only one loud enough to wake up his sleeping wife and make her go check on the children.
2: That's pretty cool.
0: Yeah, it is a pretty good scream.
2: It is nuts how much the first Jurassic Park holds up.
0: Oh, yeah.
2: And how little every Jurassic Park since does not.
1: Yeah.
2: And I mean every single one. Jurassic World, Jurassic 2, they all are mostly trash. Like, they're... pretty terrible watches the first time, let alone watching them for the 50th time. You go back and watch that original one, it's still as good as you remember. It's awesome. Every yeah. aspect of it is fantastic.
1: Yeah, one of them Hawk hated. It has to be the worst film ever.
2: Yeah, that one sucked. What was that one called? You and I both saw it. I saw it with the kiddo, and the kiddo and I both hated it. It was like Jurassic World, Yeah, Old Balls or something.
1: It was Old Balls.
2: It was so bad. It Jurassic World, Dominion.
1: Ugh.
2: I think it was, yeah, I think it was, is it this one? Because it wasn't
4: Chris
2: Rebirth.
4: Pratt. I didn't hate the first Chris Pratt one. Where he's,
2: Yeah, that was just Jurassic World. Yeah,
1: 28%
0: on
1: Rotten Tomatoes.
0: I like that he used his fingers.
2: Dominion?
1: Yeah.
2: Yeah, it was should have been worse than that. It was terrible.
0: I love that he used his fingers on that dinosaur. No, remember he'd go like this.
4: Yes.
0: And then the dinosaur would be like, oh, I don't know how to counteract your two fingers.
2: Just, come on, man.
4: All right.
2: The raptors can open doors.
0: Yeah. Clever girl.
2: But they're nervous about Chris Pratt doing sign language.
0: Well, you know what he'd done with those fingers to him when they were young. And so it really, really stopped them in their tracks. That's right. That's the sound of a dinosaur.
2: I did not know we were going with Jurassic molestation here at 6:36 on September 1st.
0: He was sexing them.
3: Yeah. Be the podcast title?
1: No.
2: I don't think so.
1: No.
4: I mean, the odds were listed on that, Corey. That wasn't in the field.
1: Yeah, well played.
2: All right, here we go.
1: Oh, my.
0: All right, that's why I turned my mic off.
2: All right, lots of baseball trivia. I hope you didn't see some of these answers on SportsCenter.
4: I have not.
2: The Chicago Cubs launched a billion home runs yesterday.
4: Yes,
2: 9 against the Milwaukee Brewers. I think 3 of them were against position players again. It's
4: right.
2: Just stupid. But they hit 9. Alex Bregman had 3 of them. That is his second 3-homer game of the month, which is kind of crazy. He had never done one ever.
4: Yep.
2: And now he has 2 in the month of August. Let's try this one first. No, this is the same team that had Sammy Sosa. You remember Sammy Sosa in 1998 and beyond?
4: Sure.
2: They just set a franchise record for home runs in a game. I just said 9, but also for a month because the month of August is over. How many home runs did the Cubs hit in August? The most they have ever hit in any month in the history of their team. Bonus is good with math. See if you can figure this out.
4: 73.
2: Sauce.
4: That way low?
1: 80.
2: Chris, Zach, home runs for the month of August.
3: I'm not good at math, so I'm going to trust bonus and say like 74.
0: 65.
2: Oof, Chris almost got it. 62.
4: All right. Wow.
2: 62. How about this? Cubs hit 9 yesterday. That's the most in their franchise history. What is the Major League Baseball record for most home runs in a game? It was set in 1987.
4: Really?
2: Mm-hmm.
4: Was it set by the A's?
2: Nope.
4: Okay. Let's go with 11.
1: 13.
3: 12.
0: 10.
2: 10. Chris knows baseball. It's just one more. The Blue Jays hit 10 in 1987.
4: Really?
1: Who was on that
2: team? No, the trick is, we can go back and look. That wasn't the age of putting in position players, right? They didn't do that back then. So my guess is that's actually against relievers. Maybe bad ones, but that's 10 actual home runs. That's way more impressive than 6 home runs and then 3 off of first baseman or whatever it was yesterday.
4: Hmm.
2: Now, here's some real tough baseball trivia for Johnny Bones.
4: I wonder what your Sky Dome opened. I wonder if that had anything to do with
2: maybe.
4: It.
2: Maybe. PCA, Pete Crow Armstrong, had 14 home runs in the month of August. Alex Bregman had 12.
4: Right.
2: How many other pairs in the history of baseball on one team in one month have both hit 12-plus home runs? How many times in the history of baseball has it happened?
4: 3.
2: Including them?
4: Beyond
2: them. Yeah. Sauce just walked out. My guess is he has allergies. let's just call it, because that is kind of correct. It is 3 including them.
4: Okay, all right.
2: Do you know who they were?
4: Well, we'll start with Canseco McGuire.
2: Nope, a great guess, but no. One of them is guessable. One of them would be really, really, really tough to pull.
4: Tommy and Ryan Howard?
2: No. Think historic for the first one.
4: Oh, Ruth and Gehrig?
2: No, right team.
4: Mays and Maris.
2: Mantle and Maris is the first one.
4: No, Mantle and Maris.
2: Palmeiro and Pudge was the other.
4: Really?
2: Yeah, how about that?
4: When they were at the Rangers? Is that the Rangers?
2: Sure.
4: Must be, okay.
2: And last but not least, Alex Bregman, 2 3 home run games in the month of August. He is the what number player all time to do that? How many players ever now have done that in one month? 2 home run or 2 3 homer games in one month?
4: Oof. I'm going to say 2.
2: That he's the second?
4: Yep.
2: Sauce?
1: 10.
2: Chris is all over this. He loves
1: sports.
0: Obviously, it's 7.
2: That's exactly what it is.
4: Are you serious?
2: He's the 7th player all time
1: to do it.
2: The first since Adam Duvall in 2020. Chris knows ball.
0: I do.
2: He said 10. He said 7. He was the closest with 65.
1: He knows sports.
2: Just almost drilled all 3 stats. What really matters, though, is this.
3: And if you think he's looking it up, what Wikipedia article are you on?
2: He's not.
0: Yeah. I'm looking up Lucia Zarate.
2: I believe it.
0: Who was a Mexican entertainer, I should say, who lived from 1864 to 1890.
2: Ooh, short life.
0: That's right. Guinness World Record as the lightest recorded adult.

0: 4.7 pounds.
1: What?
0: She had a...
2: Hang on. Can we back up for a second? She was how old? 17?
0: 17.
2: And she weighed what?
0: 4.7 pounds.
3: That's a huge bitch!
0: She was 2 feet, 4 inches tall.
3: Freak!
0: Weighed tall.
2: She's been dead 150 years. Still. Calm down.
3: Freak!
2: It's not too soon.
3: Freak!
0: She had something called Majewski osteodysplastic primordial dwarfism type 2.
2: Oh, not type 2! Oh my God, that's a death sentence!
0: You sounded like the guy. I'm doing that dwarf!
4: You know, she could have like great grandchildren.
0: I don't think she could.
1: I mean, yeah.
0: First of all, even I would be. Second of
5: careful.
0: All.
5: Careful.
0: By the way, she died at the age of 20.
2: Man.
0: Check this out. This is how she died. 20? This is the craziest. At the age of 20.
4: Stepped on.
2: Weird.
0: Yeah, this is bad, isn't it?
2: God, wasn't she like 26? It doesn't matter. Whatever. She died very young.
0: 1864 to 1898, right? 26. Anyway, okay. This is a misprint. But listen, check this out. She was traveling, with the circus, she was on the Central Pacific Railroad to San Francisco when it blizzarded.
2: I thought you were going to say there was just a strong breeze and she just disappeared.
0: Right. The train she was in became stalled at Truckee, California. She was one of hundreds of passengers trapped in a blizzard that lasted for weeks.
2: She froze in 6 seconds if you weigh 4 pounds.
0: Well, she didn't freeze, but she did catch the fluenza that spread throughout the passengers. She died from the flu.
2: She died. Let me state the obvious here. If you had this exact scenario today, I'd be like, there's no chance this person's going to survive.
0: Right.
2: How with zero medical advancements to make, how did this person live more than 10 seconds?
0: Check this out, man.
5: Yeah.
0: The physicians who checked on her said she was completely 100% healthy, a normal human being in every way except for her size.
2: But I mean,
0: I know. I know.
2: That's not enough to have enough weight in your heart, your brain, your lungs, like that. Where is all the? She doesn't have enough.
0: I know.
2: It's essentially like an adult sized premature baby that is not ever. If you're born at that weight,
0: you're
2: in trouble. Sometimes
0: I know.
2: How can you be 20 years old or 26 years? I don't understand.
0: I don't know.
2: Like Ross Geller, she's a medical marvel. Unbelievable.
0: Yeah, I know.
2: That's why they called it Ripley's Believe It or Not, because I don't know if I believe this one.
5: Yeah, same. Yes.
0: I see a picture of her right here. There's a picture of her.
2: How would you describe her?
3: Freak!
0: Oh, I wouldn't, because I'm not mean.
2: I didn't say it.
0: Her name is Lucia. It's L-U-C-I-A. And the last name is Z-A-R-A-T-E. And there's plenty of pictures of her.
6: That's a terrible
0: name. It's unbelievable. She's just a tiny version of a human. It's all right,
2: now hang on. I got to ask. It had to be said. Someone had to say it.
0: All these things that are happening, I would not have guessed would have come out of your mouth.
2: Yeah. I don't want to go to the fair on Saturday.
0: I got it.
2: While she was traveling around with the circus, there's no way they just called her Lucia or Lucia. What was her name? I mean, there must have been, honestly, some kind of a freak show name, correct? She must have been the what? The
0: Little Chia, the tiny bitch.
3: God!
0: That's what it says right here.
2: I think that feels like an ad lib. That sounds like an 80s sitcom.
5: Yeah.
2: Lucia, the tiny bitch. I'll be
5: brilliant.
2: Sauce, any ideas? What was her nickname?
5: She is the tiny bitch.
0: She wasn't friendly.
2: We should let her do it noon to 2 on Saturday.
0: I agree.
2: She'd be fascinated. I would show up for.
0: I would absolutely do.
2: I'd be there for sure. God, the state fair should bring back the...
0: Hey, don't say it.
5: Well, you can say it, can't you?
2: How long ago did they have
0: it? I don't think you can.
5: You can't say freak show?
0: No, there was a young lady named Bridget Jordan who lived until the year 2019 who had the same thing.
2: No kidding.
0: Yep. And let's see.
2: Did she have a reality TV show that I'm unaware of?
4: No. It had to be on TLC.
2: It had to have been on TLC.
5: Yeah.
0: She was 38 inches tall at the age of 20 years old. Her name was Bridget Marie Jordan.
5: How old?
0: She died in 2019 at the age of 1989 to 1990. I'm sorry, 19.

0: 1989 to 2019.
1: 30?
0: 30, yeah.
2: Paul, put your hand down. Oh, dude, stop. Are you asking for Chris so or mean? Rosen?
3: For Chris?
4: Oh, Billy.
0: Oh, my God. They started a show called Big Tiny on TLC.
2: Yeah, it had to be a TLC show.
5: Yeah, it had to be. Yeah, that's all they do.
2: Yeah.
5: Man.
0: I got to.
2: Right. So anyway, the Cubs hit a bunch of home runs.
3: Yeah.
2: Yeah. Do you know?
0: My God. She's so cute.
2: Their last three home runs were off of Bridget Marie Jordan.
5: Correct.
0: She was throwing marbles.
2: And they just hammered him into the bleachers.
5: Crushed it.
2: We're all going to hell.
0: Oh, you are.
2: I'm not too worried about it. This is the Power Trip.
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8: This is MNN Sports. I'm Mike Grimm. The Twins got a pair of homers from catcher Ryan Jeffers and seven strong innings from Taj Bradley. They tamed the Tigers at Target Field last night 11-1. Rookie Walker Jenkins hit his first big league homer with a two-run shot off the foul pole in the eighth inning. It came off a position player in the blowout.
9: It was awesome, but I was getting cracked up. It was just like people giving me an ovation for hitting a homer off a position player. It was great, but I was just enjoying the moment.
8: Manager Derek Shelton says it was a fun moment indeed.
10: Anytime you check a box, I mean, at the end of his career, when he has however many he has, they're all going to count, and they all count. So it's nice to see. And, I think a little bit, maybe a little pressure comes off, because when you're a touted prospect and you get your first hit, you get your first RBI, your first extra base hit, all those things. But just checking boxes off that are zeros are important.
8: Game two of the three-game series is tonight. The AAA Saints were off last night. They were in Omaha tonight. The Vikings made a few roster moves yesterday. That includes cutting quarterback Max Brosmer. He has a chance, though, to be added back to the practice squad if he clears waivers. The Gophers open the season on Thursday night, hosting Eastern Illinois in Minneapolis. Offensive lineman Tony Nelson of Tracy, Minnesota, says a lot of the offseason work has gone into prepping for this game.
11: Our strength staff does an elite job of preparing us for the season, and, that comes with a lot of hard work and time spent on the field and the weight room. And I think that just, builds up into that excitement that we feel for the game.
8: Thursday's game will kick off at 7 o'clock. There are tickets still available at gophersports.com. The 11th-ranked Golden Gopher volleyball team takes on number 17 Florida tonight. It's part of the Big Ten SEC Challenge. It'll be played at the Wisconsin Fieldhouse in Madison. And the Minnesota Frost have re-signed veteran forward Kendall Coyne Schofield to a two-year contract. She's 34 years old and scored 23 points in 23 games a year ago. This is MNN Sports.
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19: Mostly sunny today. We'll get to 79 for a high this afternoon. The wind out of the west at around 10 to 20. Tonight, partly cloudy, 56. Tomorrow, sunshine, 80. On Thursday, partly cloudy with scattered thunderstorms at a high of 82. Great jobs, great schools, and great neighbors in Worthington, Minnesota. Worthington, it's definitely worth a look. I'm meteorologist Sean Cable.
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26: I am unreasonably excited about that.
27: No, it's not unreasonable.
28: No, it'll be great.
0: It's going to be the best.
28: You're going to love it.
0: It's going to be the best. And I'm adding more things as we speak. Details to come.
28: Oh, hell yeah. AMA.
27: All right, let's do more of What Really Matters. Scores and stats around the world of sports. Chris will change your life, and it's brought to you by Oval, LASIK, and Lens. Again, yesterday the Vikings waived Max Brosmer and Dylan Bell. They picked up guard Trevor Keegan from Dallas and center Nick Samak, maybe? S-A-M-A-C?
0: Samak,
27: who knows? From Carolina. So they added some guard and center depth. Got rid of Brosmer and Bell. We'll see what happens with those two. Maybe they end up on the practice squad. Maybe they try to bring him back in a different capacity. Who knows? But for now, they're gone. The Vikings open the regular season Sunday, September 13th against the Green Bay Packers at 3:25 at U.S. Bank Stadium right here on the Fan, your home for Minnesota Vikings football. But what really matters is this.
0: Apple seeds almost never grow the same variety as their parent fruit.
26: Right.
0: Nearly every supermarket apple comes from a grafted clone of an original tree, not from a planted seed.
28: Wow.
26: That's the tricky part about apples.
0: That's so weird.
27: Freaks.
26: Yeah, so when they, I mean, when the, a new variety, a varietal of apples is introduced, you can't just grab the seeds from it and plant them and get that apple. Because they mutate. Those seeds are all mutated. So you have to graft that tree onto other trees to be able to continue to grow that varietal of apple.
0: So
27: every apple we eat is just a freak of nature. It's all genetically created in a lab, and we're not eating the real thing ever.
26: You're actually eating exactly the real thing. You're eating.
27: We're not eating natural offspring.
26: No, that's right. You're not eating natural offspring.
27: So we're just eating clones.
0: But, like, I don't know the names of the apples. What are they? Granny Smith and...
26: Sure.
27: They're golden delicious.
0: Okay, there you go. Right. So, if I got the seeds from a Granny Smith and planted it, would it come out maybe like a red delicious? Is that what you're saying?
26: It wouldn't come out that exact variety. No, it's just a different kind of apple. It wouldn't have the
27: what
26: same...
27: What he's saying is he really wants to plant it in Granny Smith.
28: Yeah, he would, for sure, yeah.
0: Now I'm wondering about
27: Granny Smith. Can he do that legally?
28: Yeah.
0: Is she like an old granny or is she like a young, hot granny?
27: Let's just say you're going to call her golden delicious when it's over.
28: Right.
0: Let's do it.
28: You don't care.
0: I ain't scared.
27: Yeah. I'll put your hand down. Of course he would bang an apple. Didn't you have a buddy that banged like a cantaloupe or something?
0: Bang an apple.
28: A grapefruit.
27: A grapefruit, right.
28: Yes.
27: And he said it stung?
28: Yeah, and then he threatened to sue me for defamation of character.
27: But come you never on, named Ryan. His name.
28: No.
27: How come is on, yeah, Ryan. How is Ryan Donaldson?
28: He's great. I love Ryan.
27: Is it my turn?
0: I don't know.
26: So, Hawk, on this subject, if you get a chance, what really matters, look up sort of the Johnny Appleseed thing.
0: Okay.
26: Because that there's some weirdness around that given this fact.
0: But he was a real dude, right? He really did it, right?
26: Oh, yeah.
0: Huh? Right. Isn't that crazy? I always thought that was a made-up person, but he really did. He just walked around planting apple trees.
27: He just had a different name. There's no way his last name was Appleseed. That's ridiculous.
28: What was his last name, Hawk?
0: Kuminga.
27: So he was the original Jonathan Kuminga.
0: Yeah, he was.
28: Good for him.
26: I'm going to butcher the actual fact on this, but yeah, we'll get to it.
27: Gopher football starts in 2 days. If Tommy Olsen is listening, I'm sure he knows. But they take on Eastern Illinois, 7 o'clock, right here on the Fan on Thursday. The Gophers 42.5 point favorites. Line slightly changed, and you're like, well, I wonder why. Well, the Panthers of Eastern Illinois already played a game. They played last week and won 28-14 over Murray State. Mm-hmm. And their running back is something called Charles Kellum. 19 carries, 171 yards, and 3 touchdowns.
28: Oh.
27: Can't beat Eastern Illinois if you don't stop Charles Kellum.
28: You are correct, sir.
27: But what really matters is this.
26: Feels like we should all be betting against Tommy Olsen, who's definitely going to bet on over 42.5.
28: I already did.
27: He already did. What really matters is this.
0: All right, here's the deal. Johnny Appleseed was actually John Chapman, who frequented Western Pennsylvania. Born in Massachusetts in 1774, he left home and settled in that region, originally known as Warren, Pennsylvania. Records show that his first nursery was planted there by mid 1790s, around the height of the Whiskey Rebellion. Chapman lived in a cabin on Grants Hill in Pittsburgh, where he tended an orchard. I can't speak today.
27: It's because you were at the fair.
0: Inspiration struck after noticing the German cider mills south of the city. He gathered leftover apple seeds from the cider mills and sold them to settlers. The idea quickly led to Chapman's nickname of Johnny Appleseed. Chapman set out in 1802 with a canoe full of seeds to sell to pioneers trying to settle the Wild West. Although it seemed like a great idea to make money that way, he didn't profit much. Chapman often traded for the seeds, and when he did take money, it was typically a small amount. It's said that he planted saplings along his routes for settlers to start their own orchards.
27: He would go up to each settler specifically after he tried a new apple, and he would hold them in front of their faces and say, take a bite of this, and they would. And then he would say, how do you like them apples?
0: Yeah, he would.
28: He did?
27: Yeah.
28: Oh, wow.
27: And Matt Damon and Ben Affleck stole that for 1997's Goodwill Hunting.
28: I didn't know that. Wow.
27: That's where it came from.
28: That's unbelievable.
27: Yeah, it is almost unbelievable.
0: Don't you think people are like, son of a bitch, John. We get it.
28: Yeah, you like apples.
27: Can you imagine some dude just traveling the country, spreading his seed?
0: Yeah. Come on, man. Yeah. He'd go back to Pittsburgh each fall to spend the winter and replenish his seeds. You know what I mean? He died of pneumonia at a friend's house in Indiana in 1845.
28: Oh.
0: His unmarked grave is believed to be located in a town just north of Fort Wayne. No kidding. I know where that's at. What a weirdo. Let's just be honest.
27: Wasn't
0: like the world was lacking apples.
27: State specifically known for apples? I mean, like Washington apples is a thing, correct?
0: Right.
26: Yeah.
27: But
0: right.
27: Like
26: Minnesota, actually.
2: California.
27: But I mean, do we have like Idaho is potatoes, right? Yeah. Wisconsin is cheese. I don't know if we have an apple state. Well, and I'm not saying what state leads the production. I'm just saying, do we have a state that's just like, that's their bit? I don't think so.
28: Isn't it this state? They came up with like half of them.
27: That's not what I'm saying, though. I'm saying if you went to like Tennessee and go, hey, what state is good for apples? They'd go, I don't know.
28: But yeah.
27: Like, we're not the apple state, even if we have some claim to fame behind
26: the
27: scenes.
0: I don't know about state, but isn't New York City
27: the Big Apple?
28: Yeah, right.
27: I mean, that's maybe the closest thing, but there's no apples in the Big Apple.
0: Don't mind the maggots.
2: Whoa.
27: The gross apple.
0: Maggots.
27: So did we just come up with a $1 billion idea, though?
0: What's that?
27: Should we, as a state of Minnesota, hardcore lead in to our apple identity? And just call, forget the 10,000 lakes. Because we're the lake state.
0: You're always trying to do hardcore.
26: I am.
28: Yeah, you are.
27: You know what I'm saying? Let's get rid of the lake vibe and lean into apples.
3: Yeah, what's wrong with lakes?
0: Bite the big apple.
4: Number one state in producing apples is the state of Washington.
27: Okay.
28: Oh, yeah.
4: Then New York, then Michigan, Pennsylvania, and then California, Oregon.
28: Oh.
27: So we're not even close. Yeah. See, let's change that. Let's keep creating new ones at the University of Minnesota. Let's lean into this. Let's crush the Dakotas so they have no chance.
28: Well said.
0: Hey, money! I mean,
27: Scotty ain't got time for apples. No. Right? They're worried about milk and cows.
0: Hey, money. Jonathan
27: Kuminga.
0: Oh, Kuminga.
27: Yeah, he looks like Kuminga. Marnie Gellner is here. John Bonus is here. This is the Power Trip Morning Show on The Fan.
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6: AP News, I'm Marcela Sanchez. Army Secretary Dan Driscoll is stepping down. AP correspondent Jennifer King reports.
7: The White House confirms that Army Secretary Dan Driscoll, an Iraq war veteran and friend of Vice President J.D. Vance, is stepping down after 18 months. Tensions between Driscoll and Defense Secretary Pete Hegseth have been widely reported. A U.S. Army official who spoke on condition of anonymity said Driscoll spoke with President Trump and submitted his resignation after voicing concerns surrounding Army transformation and readiness, and Hegseth blocking those efforts by firing the generals who were responsible. The service is pulling the plug on a drone modernization program that Driscoll had heralded. Jennifer King, Washington.
6: Thailand's coastal city of Pattaya is preparing for a visit by the USS Abraham Lincoln. The aircraft carrier is making its way back to the U.S. after more than 250 days at sea, having supported the U.S. war against Iran. Concerns had been growing about the crew's mental health and supply shortages. In Plymouth, Massachusetts, jurors in the Lindsay Clancy murder trial are set to deliberate for a fourth day over whether to hold her criminally responsible for killing her three young children at her home in 2023. The former labor and delivery nurse does not deny strangling her children, but says postpartum psychosis led to her actions. Prosecutors argue she knew what she was doing. Outside court, Clancy's defense lawyer, Kevin Reddington, says he hopes the case will change how women with similar conditions are treated by the healthcare system.
8: I think it's the social implications of it. I think it's the strikes a chord with many, many people. It strikes a chord with, I think, obviously, women, because it's atrocious.
6: In Las Vegas, a jury has found Dwayne Keefe D. Davis guilty of orchestrating the 1996 killing of rapper Tupac Shakur. This is AP News.
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12: Mostly sunny today. We'll get to 79 for a high this afternoon. The wind out of the west at around 10 to 20. Tonight, partly cloudy, 56. Tomorrow, sunshine, 80. On Thursday, partly cloudy with scattered thunderstorms at a high of 82. Great jobs, great schools, and great neighbors in Worthington, Minnesota. Worthington, it's definitely worth a look. I'm meteorologist Sean Cable.
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4: 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You can watch great content like the Bill Guerin interview with Dan Barrero yesterday. Jalen Clark joined us as well. And, of course, the Power Trip live broadcast tonight at the fair.
27: Yeah, 6:30 to 8 tonight right after Barrero. Yesterday, Sosa, Abbott was like, yeah, you know, whatever. If you guys run 5 or 10 minutes late, it's not the end of the world. We'll just join such and such show in progress. 6:30 to 8 tonight, yes, at the Minnesota State Fair.
4: I can't wait.
27: The Power Trip Morning Show. Yeah. Hi, Marnie. Good morning.
16: Morning. I've heard you guys talk a lot about the State Fair this morning.
26: Yeah. Damn it, great.
27: We are
26: great
27: regretting
26: Minnesota get together.
27: Regretting agreeing to the second show.
16: Well, you
27: every year we do this. Yeah, every year.
16: Every year you do a lot of bitching.
27: Yep. No doubt about it.
28: Oh, for sure. Yeah,
27: but it's self-inflicted.
16: Holy
27: Zach nailed
16: smokes.
27: It earlier. This is about, like, I think it's 15 straight years Chris has told us, I'm going to pull back on the whole bands thing. I do too many concerts every summer. I got to pull back. Next year I'm pulling back. And like 15 straight years, he's increased the number of shows he's played. But I think this has got to be about, I don't know, at least 4 or 5 years now where we're like, we're only doing one State Fair show this year. Only one. And we end up doing two or three.
26: That's why Chad gets paid the big bucks.
27: He makes us feel bad and stuff.
26: Yeah,
27: he does. It's honestly gaslighting.
16: Yeah, but have you thought about the reason that you go to the State Fair?
27: Oh, I know the reason.
16: You're so beloved.
27: That's not it.
16: People want
27: that is not
16: to
27: why they send us. You know why they send us.
16: You're so beloved.
27: No, nope. You know why they want us there.
16: You're so beloved.
27: Nope. Sauce, tell them.
28: T-shirt sale.
27: To sell merch. Because if we're there, more merch gets sold.
26: Because you're beloved.
28: Yeah.
26: To Marnie's point.
16: I mean, I've seen the crowds that come to see you guys. So maybe you could focus on
26: good
16: that
26: for you
16: and understand the blessing.
27: We do love our listeners.
28: Oh, yeah.
27: And we would
28: love
27: if everybody would show up tonight between 6:30 and 8 and say hi.
28: Yeah.
27: We'll take pictures. We'll slap backs. We'll kiss babies. We'll do whatever you want.
28: Yep.
16: And what about Saturday?
28: They're trying to get their way out.
27: Is Chris going to the bathroom?
28: I don't know where he went.
27: It's got to be bathroom.
26: He was doing a bit, he said.
28: Yeah.
27: Doing a bit. That's going to the bathroom. Yeah. All right. Hey, let's not try to bring down the room, but Marnes, this weekend, your son drove to Arizona, going to college. You were trying to do everything you could to make the goodbye not as emotional as possible. Zacho and I were trying to tell you off the air the other day, like, just let it be whatever it is. How did it go?
16: I sobbed.
27: Yeah. That's the right play. Who cares? Just be yourself. Yeah, you got to sob, you got to sob.
17: Yeah, man.
27: It's good for him to see that his mom loves him. He already knew that, but why not?
17: You got to throw salt, man.
27: How did he do?
16: He was pretty stoic.
27: Mm-hmm.
16: He was pretty stoic. I feel like just based on the way he kind of was sitting in the living room and staring blankly for about 5 minutes in silence before he got up to kind of do his last final things, including hug his mom, who was sobbing. I feel like it was kind of surreal. Everything was surreal.
26: Right,
16: because
26: sure.
16: It's been years away, months away, days away, and then just
27: seconds
16: here
27: away.
16: It is. Yeah. So I think in his mind, it was a little surreal.
27: So what day did he actually leave? Is that Saturday?
16: Saturday.
27: And it was a 3
16: in the morning.
27: So is he getting there yesterday or today?
16: They got to Phoenix yesterday.
27: Yesterday. Mm-hmm.
16: 3-day drive, 8-ish hours per day. Through Wichita, Kansas was the first night. Albuquerque, New Mexico, night number 2. And they went to all the few Breaking Bad spots.
27: Mm-hmm.
16: They ate at the Pollo.
27: Yeah, yeah.
4: Chicken. Los Pollos Hermanos?
27: Yep.
16: That's it.
27: And you said they may have picked a hotel or two along the way that had a casino attached?
16: Might have. Might have ChatGPT'd the entire route that way. That part, not productive.
27: Not productive.
16: Not productive, but memories were made. And then last night, they went to an Arizona Diamondbacks game. And then today is move-in day at the dorm. So then it gets real.
27: That's pretty cool.
16: And it's been real quiet at the house. And things like I took some towels downstairs to his bedroom, just putting away some laundry. Sobbed.
26: Yeah.
16: Opened the fridge. The chicken wing drummies that he likes to make in the air fryer.
26: Oh, no.
16: They're in the fridge. Sobbed. I was at Cub yesterday just getting groceries. And even just in my head, I'm like, okay, Finley, got to get a couple of things. She always has these. We always restock on this. And then great. I went to pull something off the shelf.
0: I love you, Dad.
16: Yep. Put it back because he's not there. Wiping tears away in the cereal aisle at Cub. It's a little fresh right now.
27: You know, you're allowed to get Cinnamon Toast Crunch for yourself.
28: Yeah, you can always get CTR, yeah.
16: Yeah.
0: I love you, Dad.
4: Aw, Ferns. What a beautiful moment, though.
16: Well, it beats the alternative of, like, I can't wait for my kid to leave.
27: Right, or he hates you and never wants to see you again.
28: How do you think Gloria Lambert
26: Or they never want to leave, yeah.
27: Right.
26: Right.
27: Paul, move out!
28: Yeah, leave. You're
27: enough.
28: 44.
27: You're married with a son.
28: Yeah.
27: Get out of my house.
28: Well, you can leave them here.
26: Get out. Leave them.
2: It's all a great big adventure, baby.
3: It's all a great big adventure. Baby.
2: Good job, Marty.
0: I love you, Dad.
2: One down.
27: Let's go to the casino.
2: Come on home, baby. Here we are. Amen.
16: Yeah.
2: Good job, Marnes.
28: Yeah. Great job.
2: Yeah. Okay. You guys want to hear some news now?
27: Sure.
16: Yeah, only if it's good.
2: See you later.
26: Good luck with that.
17: This is KFAN News with Chris Hockey, presented by the St. Paul
2: Thank
17: Saints.
2: Thank you, St. Paul Saints. I'll be back here on the 8th to play some baseball at CHS Field, the best ballpark in the Twin Cities. You got it, CHS Field. And check out saintsbaseball.com. That's saintsbaseball.com. This story is bothersome. In Virginia, a young doctress was sleeping.
16: Doctress?
2: And she had a dream. In fact, doctress, tell the story. Your side of it, anyway.
18: So this morning, I was asleep, and I had a dream that there was a little mouse trying to get into my mouth. And so I'm half asleep. I reach up to my mouth, again, still thinking this is a dream. And then I touch something that is kind of slimy and a little hairy and cool. And I immediately somehow knew it was a bat. This bat was legitimately trying to burrow between my lips into my mouth. It was trying to get past my teeth. I have no idea. This is not normal. Never heard of anything like this. Never seen bats in my house. I grabbed this bat and threw it across the room, and I screamed.
2: Thank God she was wearing underwear.
28: She is so hot, Steady.
26: She's a hawk.
2: So, this poor bat has been catching.
16: Bat?
2: Yes.
16: What about the doctress?
2: Well, that's her side of the story. But yes. I had a one-on-one interview.
28: Oh, no.
2: Yes, and I am here with the actual bat from the story. What is your name, sir?
19: It's Marquise, baby.
2: Hello, Marquise. Well, it's nice to meet you, sir. Now, you completely deny the story. Can you tell me, why would this lady say this about you?
19: She's an actress. Okay.
2: Okay. Well, we have actual documentation of you crawling inside the woman's mouth. Can you give us a reason why you would do that?
19: Me so horny.
5: I understand that. I mean, but that is, I don't. I mean,
19: like a dog in heat.
5: Okay, we get it. You're very, very, very horny. So why would you just crawl in her mouth?
19: I don't want to go to a dinner and movie with you. I just want to hook up with you.
5: I understand that. That's your whole thing. You just want to get it over with, right?
19: A lot of guys have done it.
5: Well, I mean, that seems preposterous. I mean, I can't imagine.
19: I have an appetite for sex because me so horny.
5: All right, we're going to hang up now.
28: Wow. Wow.
5: Exclusive.
28: That bat's horny.
5: Yeah. Sound like Rosie.
28: Yeah. Rosie's a bad dog.
27: He's a bad dog.
6: That mouth was bad.
27: It just sounded like you go, Rosie's a bad dog.
5: Suddenly you're related to the football player that Adam Sandler played.
28: Oh, yeah.
27: Bobby Boucher.
5: That's the one.
6: Bat looked at that mouth and thought it was the best seat in the house.
27: Gross.
5: Oh. See, I wish I'd had that.
27: So, hang on. Rosie just had knee surgery, right? How does he get from the media parking lot to the KFAN booth at the state fair? Isn't that like 0.3 miles, according to Google? He doesn't walk that, does he?
28: I think he's looking. I think he wanted somebody to pick him up and drive him there.
5: Well, yeah. He's Marquise, baby.
27: If I won the lottery in the next, I don't know, 6 hours, stay with me. I know it's not drawing. I would pay an Enrique Iglesias lookalike to sing Hero to Rosie's face as he walks from the media lot to the KFAN booth. I could be a hero, baby.
5: I bet
27: the whole way.
5: You can probably get Enrique for pretty cheap.
27: That's a good point. I could just pay for the actual one. I wonder what he would be per hour.
28: I'm guessing right now, but I'm going to guess that John Kreisel, who is joining us tonight, does not have a media lot pass.
27: Mm-hmm.
28: And he will...
27: He'll walk.
28: Find his way
5: to
28: work. Why are
5: you so mean to Rosie?
27: Yeah, why are you so mean to Rosie?
28: You just did a bit that he's a horny bat.
27: Don't look at me. I didn't.
5: Didn't sound like him to me.
27: That just sounded like a sped up Chris Hockey voice.
5: Right.
27: That wasn't Mark.
5: I was doing the interview.
27: Yeah. That wasn't Bat Rosen.
28: Oh, brilliant.
5: Bat Rosen.
27: Yeah.
5: Anyway, so there you go.
27: And scene.
5: Yeah, that was the end.
27: When you weren't here to start the segment, I'm like, what is Chris going to the bathroom?
5: No,
27: I was going to. No, he said he's doing a bit.
28: Yeah.
27: I'm like, that means he's going to the bathroom.
5: No, I was doing a bit.
27: You're doing a bit?
28: Yeah.
5: If you want a cold and snowy winter, you're going to have to head east.
28: Oh.
27: I'd rather go west.
28: Great point.
5: For Minnesota, the old Farmer's Almanac, which is not to be confused with the Farmer's Almanac. It's different, apparently. Calls for a mild and dry winter.
27: Yeah, they're wrong all the time.
5: Except for in the Arrowhead, which falls into a mild and wet category. Yeah, that's...
16: No, oh, easy. No.
28: Oh, Billy.
27: I need help.
5: Why?
28: You just need help.
5: Yeah, you're right about that, buddy. But at least I can walk from the parking lot.
28: Why are you so mean to Rosie?
5: I'm not talking about Rosie.
27: He was ripping you.
28: I can walk.
27: Cool.
28: I walked all the way to get donuts.
27: You have to Hansel and Gretel you to get you to walk. Yeah,
5: it's kind of defeating the purpose if you walk to get donuts.
28: Yeah, I don't care.
5: Abby.
28: They were delicious. It was well worth it.
5: Should have shared some of those.
28: I did. Common had one. I had two.
27: Zach had a half. We broke it down earlier.
28: Oh, I'm sorry to bore you with my details.
5: You really did.
27: Again, I'm not going to make fun of you for 4 straight days next week if you just do Noon and Two by yourself on Saturday. I'll take the whole week off from ripping you. I'll still be here the whole week. And Chris will do it too. We'll be nice for a whole week.
5: And I'm going to give you $100.
27: And I'll give you $100.
28: Hawk's very nice to me.
16: Now they're putting cash on it.
28: No, I'm good. I don't want to do it either. There's other people that can do it.
27: Like?
28: Why can't Zach do it?
5: He's on vacation.
7: Not until Monday.
5: See?
27: Not until Monday.
7: Which that really isn't. It's a holiday. So
27: the company
7: Tuesday.
27: Holiday.
5: Yes, you're right.
16: I'll be there on Saturday.
5: Next week off too for my voice. Damn it.
27: Martin's,
16: but I want the cash.
27: I'll give you $100 if you just host Noon to Two. Chris?
5: I'll give everybody $100.
27: Sauce?
28: I'm waiting to Hawk out.
27: Will you throw in $100? So it'll be $300 for Marnie.
28: Wait, do I still have to go?
27: No.
28: Sure, yeah. Yeah.
16: Done.
27: I can't wait for Abbott to go. You're all going there.
28: First
27: noon to
28: off,
27: two.
28: Abbott ain't going to say anything to you two. He's going to wait till you both leave and then be like, why are you such a baby? Why do you complain all the time?
27: That's half the fun for us.
5: Yeah, we love it.
27: Yep.
5: Howard Stern has signed a major deal with HBO Max. Have you read this?
27: I did see this. Yeah. I saw this on Twitter yesterday.
5: Yeah, Howard is set to bring filmed episodes of his Sirius XM show, The Howard Stern Show, to HBO Max beginning in September. The streaming service will release weekly filmed episodes of the radio show on Thursdays starting September 17th, according to an announcement Monday. Wow, it just seems like other media companies care about programming.
27: I mean, obviously, it makes sense, right? There's a lot of gigantic podcasts that are just...
28: Yeah.
5: Yes.
27: Sit-down interviews with one star and one interviewer. There's no better interviewer on the planet than Howard Stern, so why not put it on the radio like they do?
5: If you're getting a million to billion downloads, why doesn't anybody care?
27: Yeah.
16: Does he
8: get millions anymore?
5: I don't know. It's a great question.
8: He's on the radio for, 3 hours a week now?
27: Yeah, I mean, that part sucks.
28: Yeah, and Howard 101's gone.
5: I can't say I blame him. I mean, if I could do that, I would.
27: Howard 101 is gone?
28: Gone. It's unavailable.
5: Yeah, they're replacing
27: it. Oh, yesterday it was still up.
8: Andy Cohen.
28: No, it's gone this morning.
27: Yeah. No kidding? Is today the day it started?
28: Yeah, it's gone.
27: Interesting.
28: I always click on it to see if Beat's going to be on it.
27: Of course.
28: And he's rarely on it. But yeah, it's not even available. You can't even press it.
27: What? Yep. What sense does that make? That's just a 24-hour best of. What's wrong with best
8: programming?
27: Of?
8: You might as well put the archive on the 100.
5: That's what they kind of...
28: Well said. Yeah,
5: well, I guess you're right. I don't know.
27: I mean, honestly.
5: I don't blame them.
27: Why don't they have a 24-hour Beetlejuice channel?
28: 100%.
5: Why don't they put...
27: And Crackhead
5: the Power
27: Bob.
5: Power Trip on there, for God's sake.
28: Just
5: please
28: play
5: buy
28: Beats
5: us.
28: Hits.
5: Please. I'm just going to say it. Please.
27: Like... I love being a part of this show, but if somebody told me I could listen to 24 hours of Beetlejuice and Crackhead Bob, I'd be like, I'm going to resign. I'm just going to go listen to that.
28: That's a weird financial decision.
27: Who cares at this point, right? Oh. That's art.
8: You just have to have enough for the Sirius subscription.
28: Yeah.
27: What is it, like $40 a month, something like that? Maybe less?
8: Really? Jeez.
28: It's 40 a
27: month. It's something like
8: you
27: that.
8: Need to call
27: for like a family plan.
28: Yeah.
5: Man, let me tell you right now. It took me forever, but I finally got those sons of bitches to quit charging me for a car I ain't owned in like 3 years.
28: Oh, my God. You love wasting money.
5: I can't believe I couldn't talk to a normal person. I couldn't talk to a person, period. I couldn't talk to a person. And then finally, I went on one of their chat things, and I told the AI that I was going to do some terrible things to it if I didn't get to talk to a normal person. And I actually got to a normal person, and they canceled the subscription.
8: They
5: finally
8: came to you.
5: They finally
8: knocked
5: did
8: on your door.
5: I thought the FBI was going to.
27: I talked to a customer service guy yesterday that was maybe the most common sense, reasonable person I've ever talked to when it comes to that kind of a, I don't know, like it was a non-refundable thing, but I was asking for a refund and I knew it was supposed to be non-refundable, but I told him the story and he was super reasonable. He's like, all right, we'll figure it out. I'm like, wow.
5: Nice.
27: I thought he was going to do, can't do it, company line, you know, F off, but it was like, no, that makes sense. All right.
5: Nice.
27: I'll do beep, bop, boop, boop, fixed. And he fixed it.
28: This
27: That's
28: is awesome.
27: And he refunded it. It was super
28: about,
27: nice.
28: That I'm about to say. Customer service people are like police officers. And if you are respectful to them, they will help you.
27: Mm-hmm.
5: Not always, but yeah.
28: But because they put up with so much crap.
5: Mm-hmm. Yeah.
28: That once you get somebody who's like, I get it. Hey, it's not your fault. You didn't do anything wrong.
27: Right.
28: I love talking to those people.
5: What?
28: I do.
5: Why?
28: I don't know. Because it's somebody, A, who hasn't heard my bit.
27: You need new friends.
28: You
27: play
28: I
27: the reason. Hits. Can you imagine?
28: Yeah.
27: Like, customer service whales.
5: Yeah. Don't you
27: it
5: call
27: what
5: them
27: now?
5: When something's wrong?
28: Yeah, but like, let's say they pick up and they're like, hey, this is Marquise. I'm like, hey, Marquise, this is Paul. How are you? I'm very kind to them because most people are dirt to them.
5: But...
27: So far in this scenario, all you've said is your name.
28: I wing it from there, but yeah.
27: Such as?
5: You must have a reason to call them.
28: No, I don't just randomly call customer service numbers.
27: Not anymore.
16: Fresh audience. Yeah. Let's go.
8: They're like, how may I help you, sir? You're like, actually, how may I help you?
28: Yeah, you're helping me by talking to me.
27: Did 2016 Meat Sauce call customer service just to have somebody to reach out to?
5: Check this out. I saw this story, and this reminded me so much of me as an 8-year-old. Listen, this is true. Mastodon drummer. No, wait. I don't know what he plays for Mastodon. I think he is the drummer for Mastodon. Guy's name's Brain Daler.
28: What?
16: Brain?
8: It is not.
28: Mastodon has to be terrible.
27: Terrible.
28: Terrible.
5: It is a great band.
28: Yeah,
5: he ran up an $800 cell phone bill just texting movie quotes to the drummer of Slipknot.
28: That's brilliant.
5: How good is that?
28: Yeah.
27: Do you remember when they charged you per text or you had limited number of texts per month?
5: Yeah.
28: Yeah.
5: Yeah.
27: We had text plans.
28: Yeah.
8: Wasn't like free after like a certain time or something?
28: Yeah.
27: Who knows? free after 8 o'clock. Sauce and sports after this, man.
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12: 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Lumberjack girls tennis team will be at Ricori today at 4 o'clock. They're 4-4 on the year. Girls swimmers and divers at Moorhead tonight at 6. While the Lumberjack girls soccer team's at Brainerd at 7. And the boys soccer team heads to Moorhead to take on the Spuds at 7 o'clock. 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Meanwhile, high school volleyball in the region last night. Nevis beat Park Rapids in 4. Bagley swept Crookston. And Ely beat Deer River 3-0. Tonight, Bagley's hosting Northome Kellyer. Black Ducks at Big Fork. Deer River hosts Carlton Renshaw. Park Rapids hosts Monaga. Cass Lake Bean is at Red Lake County. And Kluber-Gonvik is at Red Lake Falls. Bemidji Speedway Track Championships on Sunday. The races were canceled due to weather. All class champions were crowned based on point totals accumulated during the season. Jeff Reed won the Modified. Superstock winner was Dalton Carlson. Hunter Weeks won the Midwest Modifieds. Ashton Schwinn, the Mod 4s. Derek Waleski, the Street Stocks. Pure Stock winner was Austin Carlson. Chad Reller took the Hornets. And the Bemidji Mini Stocks champ was Nick McCann.
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12: Mostly sunny today. We'll get to 79 for a high this afternoon. The wind out of the west at around 10 to 20. Tonight, partly cloudy, 56. Tomorrow, sunshine, 80. On Thursday, partly cloudy with scattered thunderstorms at a high of 82. Great jobs, great schools, and great neighbors in Worthington, Minnesota. Worthington, it's definitely worth a look. I'm meteorologist Sean Cable. Currently, it's 59.
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6: 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More than 800 NOAA workers gone. Fewer weather balloons going up, the ones that measure air pressure, temperature, humidity, and wind. And a 20-year-old Arctic ice program cut. And the next generation satellite that was supposed to replace two aging satellites that may start failing in the next few years, scrapped.
7: So that is not something, and it wasn't just because I was seeing everywhere that people were complaining about the weather apps being so inaccurate. I'd noticed that myself, too.
8: That's depressing. Why did you bring that up?
7: Because I love it.
10: You could ask Belinda about that on Friday.
13: Friday?
7: Nope.
13: Huck's not going to ask her.
7: I'm not going to ask her.
10: Why?
7: Because this is war.
10: Okay.
14: Belinda, I texted her yesterday and I was like, hey, what time do you want to roll in? Because, of course, yeah, you're playing Friday.
13: Yeah.
14: And she's like, why did I get lined up against people with a billion career wins? I'm like, yeah, it's a tough draw. It's a tournament, baby. Yeah. There's no easy paths to the finals.
13: There's no easy way out.
10: Did you want to get lined up with the savant?
14: Right. Do you want to face Rick from last week? Did you listen to that, Chris? Because I know you were on the way to the airport. Did you hear Rick last week?
7: I heard most of it, and we're in trouble.
14: Yeah, no one's beating him.
13: Nobody is. No.
7: Yeah, thanks a lot.
14: But we'll see.
7: You know what we got to do is we got to do a special matchup if he wins the whole thing, unless I get hot and whoop that ass. We had to have him and AJ, just a one-on-one.
14: So shout out to Halverson, because we were like, if Rick dominates and wins this whole thing, we can't just have him back next year because he's going to win it again. But Zach basically said, let's turn this into Jeopardy Masters.
7: Yeah.
14: And once a year we have Glenn and AJ and Rick and whatever.
10: Hello?
14: Doe Young Park. And we'll have the savants just square off.
7: Yeah.
14: Sauce, are you in that group or not?
13: I mean, have the most wins, the most
7: points. I'm just going to say it. You know what he said a couple of moments ago when we were talking about this idea? There's a lot of sex appeal there.
13: Well, I did probably say that.
14: And you
13: that,
14: said, it had to be said. Somebody had to say it.
13: No. I can't compete with Rick. Are you kidding?
7: In the hotness scale?
10: Why don't you have a savant group and then a sex appeal group?
13: Yeah. Hello!
15: Actually.
10: And then you could really dumb down the categories and the clues and everything, but you could maybe clean up the cameras.
14: Since you brought it up, give me your 5-person sex appeal group of initials.
10: Well, obviously Sauce.
14: Okay, now you're just kissing ass.
10: Allergies or what's going on?
13: He's giving himself a physical.
10: I mean, you know what I'm saying?
14: Who would this be? Just throw out some possible names.
10: I ain't doing that.
14: Sauce, 5-person sex appeal group, go. Your wife's probably listening, so careful.
13: Lieber.
14: Well, duh.
13: Marnes.
10: Charmed.
14: Anyone else?
13: My hog's daddy.
14: Okay, you're not answering. You just won't. Why won't you answer?
7: Why would he be on the list?
14: No, he's just. You're just trying to stay out of trouble. Smart play.
13: Yeah.
16: Chad Abbott.
13: Greg Swedberg. Go ahead. Who would you like to see play the initials game?
14: Hang on.
13: Okay, hang on.
10: And then we'll get Zach's list.
7: There we go.
14: I'm going to write down two names that I know Hawk will have in his top five.
13: Same.
14: Who else for sure? Hang on. let's just go. These two for sure. Yeah. Go ahead, Chris.
7: Do they have to be like people we can actually get on?
14: Yeah, sure.
7: Julia Daniels.
14: And?
7: Jonathan Kaminga.
14: If you actually had to have two, though, Julia and who?
7: I'm not going to say.
13: Yeah, don't say.
14: Can I show the camera?
13: Yeah, I'll show the camera.
14: I wrote down Julia Daniels and Sauce's cousin.
13: That's exactly what I wrote.
14: Yep. Julia Daniels and Sauce's cousin. That would be Chris's two choices.
10: Just a heads up matchup.
14: I don't think he cares what end is up.
9: I think he prefer.
7: Yeah.
13: Head Papa.
14: And scene. Sauce, ready to do sports?
10: What about Zach, What about Zach's list? For
14: fan five. Let's see here. He would have...
7: Brought to my Circa Casino. Thank you, Circa. We love you.
14: J.J. McCarthy.
13: Lieber.
14: Max Kepler.
13: Jonathan. Walker Jenkins.
14: Oh, really? I didn't know Walker Jenkins was in the conversation.
9: Oh, I got to see him first.
14: Okay. First. Yeah. And then Sean Mendes.
13: Don't you follow on Instagram?
14: All right, Sauce, go. Man. Circa.
13: Me?
14: Yeah.
13: I love Circa.
14: I know.
7: You got to do sports.
14: Yeah, you got to do sports.
13: The Gopher football team will battle Eastern Illinois on Thursday at 7, pregame at 5. Your Gophers are 43.5-point favorites.
14: Ooh, PJ, how many points do you think they're going to score on Thursday?
11: 3, 11.
14: That would be amazing. That would be a lot of points.
7: They're
14: that would
7: lose
14: cover.
7: 3 to 11?
14: I hope not. They're going to win.
13: They're going to.
14: But let's blow this team out.
13: That team's hideous. Although, as you pointed out earlier, they won last week. But I think Tommy said some magazine or bit he was reading ranked the top 300 college football teams, and the Gophers were somewhere in the 30s.
14: How bad do you want to sneeze right now?
13: I don't know why my allergies get so bad.
7: Because you're mean.
9: I got some allergy medication.
14: I mean, you've been dealing with this for like a month straight.
7: Listen, I've got some allergy medicine is a bad for you right here. Me. It says rat poison on it, but it's not.
13: No, somebody turned me on to the...
7: wieners.
13: To the wieners. And somebody turned me on to allergy medication that they sell at Costco. It's like $9 and you get 365 pills. And it's worked well. I just didn't take it
14: sounds
13: this
14: like
13: morning.
14: It.
13: I didn't take it this morning.
7: Yeah, we can...
13: got it. What happened?
7: He said Tacacadet.
13: Who's Tacacadet?
9: Is it called Allertec?
13: You are correct, sir.
9: I got some right here.
13: I'll take some.
9: All right.
14: You're going to take a drug that Zach has in his backpack?
13: I trust Zach. And I know what the pill looks like, Daddy-O.
7: And we'll see you tomorrow night.
13: Your Vikings open their season 12 days from today when they battle the Pack at 3:25. Pregame, I would guess, is at 1:30. Your Vikings are 1.5-point... Yeah. 1.5-point favorites.
7: They're 1.5-point. Yeah.
13: The Vikings also released Max Brosmer. The regular season opens a week from tomorrow with the Seahawks hosting the Pats. And your Twins spank Detroit 11-1.
14: They sure did. Walker Jenkins, first career home run.
9: Yes.
13: Yeah, man.
14: That home run was thrown by Pete Sauce, so it doesn't really matter. It technically counts. Vikings news when we come back. Marty Gellner is here. John Bonus is here. Marty, you need anything to drink? Or are you good? I mean, I know it's early, but do you want a drink?
7: Drink up.
10: I always want a drink. What you got?
14: I have a peach or whatever Surfside if you want one. What is it called again?
10: Yes, please.
14: Peach iced tea.
10: Peach iced tea. My favorite Surfside.
7: Peach fuzz tea.
10: They also... peach iced tea. They also make a lot of lemonade flavors if you prefer. I'm more of an iced tea gal, but or you can half and half it, the Arnie Palmer style.
14: Thanks, Surfside.
9: There you go.
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18: AP News, I'm Marcela Sanchez.
11: Army Secretary Dan Driscoll is stepping down. AP correspondent Jennifer King reports.
18: The White House confirms that Army Secretary Dan Driscoll, an Iraq war veteran and friend of Vice President J.D. Vance, is stepping down after 18 months. Tensions between Driscoll and Defense Secretary Pete Hegseth have been widely reported. A U.S. Army official who spoke on condition of anonymity said Driscoll spoke with President Trump and submitted his resignation after voicing concerns surrounding Army transformation and readiness, and Hegseth blocking those efforts by firing the generals who were responsible. The service is pulling the plug on a drone modernization program that Driscoll had heralded. Jennifer King, Washington.
11: Thailand's coastal city of Pattaya is preparing for a visit by the USS Abraham Lincoln. The aircraft carrier is making its way back to the U.S. after more than 250 days at sea, having supported the U.S. war against Iran.

0: system.
1: I think it's the social implications of it. I think it's the strikes a chord with many, many people. It strikes a chord with, I think, obviously, women, because it's atrocious.
0: In Las Vegas, a jury has found Dwayne Keefe D. Davis guilty of orchestrating the 1996 killing of rapper Tupac Shakur. This is AP News.
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9: Mostly sunny today. We'll get to 79 for a high this afternoon. The wind out of the west at around 10 to 20. Tonight, partly cloudy, 56. Tomorrow, sunshine, 80. On Thursday, partly cloudy with scattered thunderstorms at a high of 82. Great jobs, great schools, and great neighbors in Worthington, Minnesota. Worthington, it's definitely worth a look. I'm meteorologist Sean Cable. 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
15: Bow.
16: We go live to meet South Paul Lambert, who tells us why they kept Max Brosmer for one day.
17: I would guess it's what we talked about earlier, is maybe some team was sniffing around him and they waited. I don't know. How would I know?
18: But then they waived him?
17: Wasn't that, didn't that what one of you said earlier?
16: I said it. It's my speculation.
17: Yeah.
16: I'm not a reporter.
18: So, but explain what Chris meant earlier.
17: Chris meant that maybe there was a team that would want him. They then added a quarterback, and then they knew that that team wouldn't bring Max Brosmer on, so that was a way to work their way around the waiver wire and maybe get him back on the practice squad.
18: Never know.
16: He could be right.
17: Yeah.
16: But I also

0: I'm probably wrong. And if I am wrong, you guys will point it out. Because you guys. Max Brosbron, so that was a way to work their way around the waiver wire and maybe get him back on the practice squad.
1: Never know.
2: He could be right.
0: Yeah.
2: But I also...
0: I'm probably wrong. And if I am wrong, you guys will point it out. Because you guys...
1: How do I breathe with the next day.
0: That's sad.
1: I wonder what happened there. And I wonder what the plan is. Again, maybe this is all things that will be answered today. Maybe these guys are back in the practice squad later today. I don't know how that works.
0: Yeah.
1: We'll see. All right. That's basically it for Vikings news.
2: Yeah. Yeah.
1: Regular season opener a week from Sunday.
0: Hell yeah, man. Can't
2: Marty, you
0: wait.
2: Don't seem to care at
1: Packers.
2: All.
3: I do care very much.
2: Okay, all right, good. Good.
3: I care a lot more once the games start.
1: Yeah. Yes, ma'am.
3: A lot of time until then.
2: As was reported on this show and elsewhere, it's widely being reported today that it was J.J. McCarthy's decision himself to sit out the Vikings preseason finale from multiple sources, including Adam Schefter. Originally deemed day-to-day by the Vikings, now a multi-week ailment. It appears that it was McCarthy making the decision to not play in Denver and not head coach Kevin O'Connell or the team. So interesting stuff there. We'll find out as that story continues as well. What the hell's going on?
3: That's got to be the last thing that Kevin O'Connell wants to deal with and answer, because you know it's going to be one of the first things that people are digging into.
4: Yep.
3: Given how popular that the topic of quarterback is, even though he is not our starting quarterback, he's still a very prominent figure on our team. How weird is that story? That is bizarre.
0: The main reason I thought he'd be cut, because at this point he's become a distraction. And I was shocked when he wasn't either cut or traded, because he's going to be the third quarterback and he's going to be the story, because it's just weird how this has gone. We went from he was day to day. Hawk, you mentioned it. He practiced twice last week.
2: Yeah.
0: And now all of a sudden this is a multi-week injury. This sounds like an agent is trying to get his client cut. It's just so weird. They're trying to get him cut so he can go, because I think they all agree he needs a fresh start. And the team isn't going to give him away for a sixth or seventh round pick, which I would bet they were offered. And
4: even though it would save them $9 million?
0: The financial thing is there, but like we've seen, I mean, the quarterback we have is not he's being paid $32 million by another team. $9 million is nothing to an NFL team. They can make that money. They can move money around and figure all that out. I don't understand how he's still on the team. I just don't. And it's weird. All of this is weird. So that's my opinion, and I'm sticking to it.
5: Thank you for your honesty.
2: Yeah, thanks for sticking around. Yeah, thanks, I appreciate Danny. It. Thank
1: so
2: you.
1: So glad.
4: How sure are we that they got any offer, that they have to take eat salary to be able to move him?
2: Agreed.
4: Like a seventh round pick, they would jump at in a second, or just somebody picking him up and taking the $9 million they owe him, they would pick him, take in a second. And I mean, how many teams can even afford to throw another $9 million onto their roster at this point?
0: Yeah.
4: Okay, I don't know. I don't know I don't know enough about the cap significance of this. So.
3: Clearly.
4: Yes.
0: No.
2: Goodness.
1: How many total yards did Kyler Murray throw for in the preseason?
0: 10.
1: That is the correct answer.
2: We're good at stuff.
0: Yeah.
3: Was that one completion for 10 yards?
1: 2 for 3 for 10 yards.
4: Yeah. Vikings over under is what this year? 8.5?
1: 8.5.
0: Yeah. Where would you go, Boney?
4: I wouldn't go over.
3: Oh.
0: Hawk will bet you.
4: I don't like betting the under on a team I care about.
3: Oh.
4: I've done that with the Wolves last couple of years and been correct, and it's no fun.
1: We hammer this a lot, but Kyler's entire career is a 2-to-1 touchdown to interception ratio. It's almost insane how it is exactly 2-to-1 on a yearly basis, right? Like, that's just what he's done his entire career, year after year after year after year. 20-12, 26-12, 24-10, 14-7, 10-5, 21-11, 6-3.

0: He just throws two touchdowns for every interception.
1: Okay.
0: If he does that exact ratio this year, I feel like that's going to be good enough to be right around 500. You know what I'm saying?
1: Yeah,
0: like, if we get worse than that, that's what we had last year.
1: Are we doing any action on that?
0: If we're in that like 24 touchdowns, 12 interception range, I think that's a 500 kind of quarterback year. Hmm. Don't you think?
2: Yeah.
0: Now it's, can we get closer to like 3-1, 3.5-1? Now we're talking.
2: Yeah, that'd be great.
0: Does KOC's offense make it more likely or less likely that Kyler's ratio is better in 2026?
3: I would say that we haven't seen anything like
0: exactly.
3: Our offense yet.
0: We have no idea.
3: I keep reading that we're going to be more like the Miami Dolphins offense this year. And that means we utilize the fullback more. I don't know anything more than that. So God knows what it means.
0: And that's the point, right? We saw none of it in the preseason. We learned nothing about anything.
2: They showed us
0: good, bad, or indifferent. They showed us zero.
2: Zero.
3: Yep.
0: And whether that's right or wrong, it's just, again, it shows how worthless the preseason is for a viewer.
2: No.
0: We're not seeing anything.
2: The preseason isn't worthless.
3: It's the most fun.
2: Hawk and I would take another week of preseason football.
3: Intrigue and just joy and...
0: Can you imagine when there were six preseason games?
3: I try to imagine it every day. I try to wish it into existence.
0: There were six.
2: Mentioned the other day, he bought a DVD that is just Hall of Fame games.
3: And I hit random, and it just lets me see whatever year it is.
2: Yeah.
3: I'm like, wow, this is the greatest thing ever invented.
2: He loves the Hall of Fame game.
3: I do.
2: And
3: you said it, man.
2: Pretty good chance we go next year.
3: You said it, man.
0: Who's that? Is that Adrian?
2: Yeah.
0: Adrian? You're going to go to Adrian Peterson's Hall of Fame induction?
3: No, it's Adrian, Rocky's wife.
2: Yeah, thank you, Hawk. Mm-hmm.
3: Yep.
2: Yeah, man.
0: Want to bet?
2: That I go? Mm-hmm. No, I don't want to gamble with things that I don't want to do.
3: You don't want to go?
2: That was a test. I failed.
0: So hang on. The idea of going to the Hall of Fame game next year if Adrian Peterson gets inducted, are you going to sink or sail that idea?
2: I will sail it.
0: So you are going.
2: No, I'll sink it.
0: So wait, you're sinking it, though, if you don't like the idea of going, but you have to go. But you're not going to go, so you're going to sail. What are you doing?
2: I'll sail it.
0: So what does that mean?
2: I think it means I like the idea, but I'm not that interested.
3: I don't know if you're sinking or swimming, but I know you've got scurvy.
0: You need more vitamin C.
3: You really do.
2: If I went, I could stay with Hogstaddy.
0: What vitamins do you need, according to your doctors? What are you short on?
4: Allegra.
2: Yeah.
3: Well,
5: IQ.
3: Did you know, by the way, we weren't the only team that kept four quarterbacks. Did you know the Falcons, the Steelers, the Eagles also kept four quarterbacks? How about that?
0: I don't understand that strategy for any team.
3: Man, the injuries. Every year there's injuries. Yeah. Every damned year, injuries to the
0: But I mean, that's what your practice squad guy's for. That's what, if you're down to quarterback four, that's, you're getting a guy off the street anyway.
2: Yeah, it's over.
0: I don't understand keeping four. It's too many.
3: It's never over. It wasn't over. How many rookies made the squad this year? A lot, right?
2: I would.
3: Like 11 or something like that?
2: I think the last round.
3: How about you don't guess?
0: Yeah, let's. How about we look it up?
2: I think I can do it from memory. I think the last round center is on the practice squad. I think everybody else made the team.
3: But also some free agents as well.
0: Claiborne is one. Bredesen, two. I'm looking at the actual roster. This isn't guessing.
3: Yep.
0: Caleb Tiernan is three. Banks, four. Big Citrus, five. Golday, six. Deming, seven. Jacob Thomas, eight. Jacoby Thomas, nine. Brett Thorson, 10. Looks like 10.
2: Oh, wow. Everybody but the center. I was right.
4: Boom.
2: Did you say Gavin Gerhardt? Gerharded? Gerhard? Gerhard?
3: He didn't say any of those things.
0: No, I can read.
2: Well, they all made the team but that guy. Didn't need to look it up.
3: That's pretty cool, man.
0: That's not true. Because there are eight players on the list of draft selections, and we did have rookies that were not drafted that made the team. So it wasn't just looking at the draft class.
3: Yeah, see?
0: Like, Thorson wasn't drafted.
2: No, but, yeah. Yeah, but I don't care about
0: that. Oh, no, but yeah. Okay, I got it.
2: But I was.
0: You can have a whole week off of this. No. We won't make fun of your words, your logic.
2: You were the one that said.
0: I know, and I hate myself for it. I'm going to yell at myself in the mirror for 6 hours today.
3: Personal hygiene.
2: Yeah. Piss poor.
0: No, he means you. We won't even mention it.
2: I have great.
0: That's not what we're going to say next week.
2: I don't care. I've been through worse with you guys.
0: I doubt it. We'll change that. Next week's going to be hell week.
3: You ain't seen nothing yet.
2: Yep. You'll forget.
3: I already did.
2: Yeah, see?
0: All right. Fan 5 in a second. Headlines later. This is the Power Trip Morning Show on the Fan.
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5: Minnesota News Network, I'm Jason Dinesen. The St. Louis County Sheriff's Office is ending its contract with Flock Safety. Sheriff Gordon Ramsey says 5 of the county's 10 license plate reading cameras were stolen this summer, and the system wasn't producing enough results to justify the cost. A 28-year-old woman from Hanska faces 2 counts of criminal vehicular homicide after a crash on Saturday night that killed 2 people in Brown County. That crash killed a 73-year-old man and a 74-year-old woman. Prosecutors allege that Cheyenne Escobar was under the influence of alcohol and operating a vehicle negligently. Time is ticking on a proposal from President Trump for the Office of Management and Budget, not medical scientists, to take over the decision-making when it comes to medical research funding. Congresswoman Kelly Morrison says this could stop projects immediately.
6: It's ending projects that are midstream is so short-sighted because that means we've wasted the money that we've already invested in projects that could create the next cure that's going to save someone's life.
5: OMB has set a final decision date on the proposal for October 1st. Groundbreaking was held Monday on the $1.8 billion replacement of the Blatnick Bridge connecting Duluth and Superior. Early construction has started with a full bridge closure expected in early 2027. The new bridge is scheduled to be completed in 2032. More areas of the Boundary Waters are reopening as wildfire conditions improve in northeastern Minnesota. Beginning today, the Little Vermilion Lake entry point will reopen for day use, and Lake Jeanette Campground, several boat launches, and backcountry sites will also welcome visitors. The Minnesota Twins rolled past the Detroit Tigers last night at Target Field by the score of 11-1. Walker Jenkins hit his first career homer. This is MN.
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13: Mostly sunny today. We'll get to 79 for a high this afternoon. The wind out of the west at around 10 to 20. Tonight, partly cloudy, 56. Tomorrow, sunshine, 80. On Thursday, partly cloudy with scattered thunderstorms at a high of 82. Great jobs, great schools, and great neighbors in Worthington, Minnesota. Worthington, it's definitely worth a look. I'm meteorologist Sean Cable. 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
14: 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Coverage begins at 6.
15: That's another.
3: I'm with you, man.
15: Got another three, four weeks. Let's play this out.
16: Okay.
0: Yeah, let's play a little ball here.
15: That's right.
0: Right? Coach Finstock gets it. You get it.
15: That's right.
3: All right, we'll play the
0: game.
3: It's
0: not zero.
3: It's so important to you.
0: It's a great line. You want to forfeit? Fine, we'll play, whatever.
3: I just figure you want to beat the traffic. Hey, speaking of baseball, here's Shelty. Shelty's real happy, man.
17: I was hoping I wasn't going to have to use the statement we didn't capitalize on opportunities because we had the ability to extend and didn't do that, but we were able to continue to go. So it was important to see. I think the one really good thing is we continue to have base runners throughout the whole game, even in the couple innings that we left guys on. I mean, Kalen got a pitch to hit and just popped it up, and then Walker got a pitch to hit and just popped it up. Yep. But I was really pleased with the consistency of our bats.
3: See?
18: Yeah, this game started with Twins taking a early lead, but like a 1-0 lead, then a 2-0 lead, and then they had two opportunities to add to that and came up empty. And then the top of the order came through. Kieschel got on an error, stole a base, distracted the pitcher. Cody Clemens had a 12-pitch at-bat to get another walk, and then Jeffers took it deep to put the game into out of reach, 5-0. So, nice. They took care of business against a struggling team the way they should.
3: That's right. It's what you do when you're winning the pennant.
18: All right. Let's go get it.
2: They're not going to do that.
0: With that attitude.
3: You know what? Don't let Shelty hear you say that. You're the first base.
0: Will you give me 1,000 to 1? My 1,000 or my dollar to your 1,000 that they
2: what
0: come back and win.
2: Winning the pennant.
0: Winning the pennant. Like they have to win the AL.
18: Yeah, that means they have to win the ALCS.
2: Oh, sure. Yeah.
0: My $1 to your 1,000.
2: Is that a good bet, bonus?
18: Yeah, probably.
0: I'll do it.
18: Yeah. I don't know. I don't know why you would risk $1,000 to make one.
0: No, don't worry about that. My $1, your $1,000. No.
18: I don't know exactly why. I don't know how badly you need the dollar, but
0: if John Mellencamp ever wins an Oscar, I'm going to be a very rich man.
2: Brilliant! That's such a great bid.
0: Should we do Fan Five?
3: Hey, Marty.
16: Yeah.
3: Can I tell you something?
16: Okay. Yep.
3: You like gambling, right?
16: Certain kinds.
3: Interesting. I'm talking about the kind that involves a slot machine.
16: Go on.
3: The Hard Rock Cafe in Rockford,
16: Illinois,
3: they are always offering me $1,000 in free slot play to come down there.
16: 1,000?
3: I get an email from them about once a month.
2: You have a problem.
16: See if you can get a buddy pass.
2: Yeah.
16: Like 2 offers.
0: Yeah, see if you can get a hall pass to go to Rockford with Marty.
3: Find a buddy. Oh. I'm serious. They want me down there so badly. I do. How many days of my life I fight driving to Rockford?
16: You know the mailers that I get from our local within driving in our state?
0: Oh. Yeah, they love you.
16: Mine are usually
2: that works.
16: $10.
3: Yep. $10. They're gonna give me $1,000
16: and $50 in dining.
3: Yeah, I don't eat when I'm gambling.
16: $1,000 slot play.
3: I know.
2: Yeah.
16: How did you not go?
0: You'd be dumb not to go.
3: You're right.
19: You're practically losing $1,000.
3: It says here if I go Saturday, but I can't.
0: Sure, you can.
3: I gotta
0: stay fair. Up at like 6 a.m.
2: Yeah.
0: You're there about
2: 24
0: noon.
2: 24 hours, man. Yeah, Mel.
3: Anyway, here we go.
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0: Thanks, St. Paul Saints.
3: I'll be back here on the 8th. And don't forget, SaintsBaseball.com, CHS Field, the best place to go see a ball field.
0: Can I ask a hypothetical question, but I want a serious answer, a non-bit answer?
3: Does it involve reproduction?
0: Nope.
2: My God.
0: Nope.
2: You need help.
0: Let me ask a serious question. I'm asking for an honest, serious answer.
3: Okay, man, whatever.
0: Saturday, noon to 2?
3: Yes, sir.
0: What would happen if we no-call, no-show? If we literally just didn't show up? Paul, your hands up.
2: To you two? Zero. Literally zero. Nothing. Me? Man, I'd probably get a talking to. You two? Nothing. Nothing would happen.
0: I wonder what
2: and
0: would
2: you
0: happen.
2: Both know that. Nothing.
0: I wonder.
16: Well, thousands of people would be very disappointed.
0: Well, thousands of free slot play would be left on the table at Rockford, Illinois.
3: Yeah, I'll wear a, what do you call those unis? What are those cameras?
0: Oh, the body cams.
3: Yeah, I'll wear one of those. People can gamble right along with me.
19: You should probably do that.
3: I should. That'd be great.
19: A lot of people are on YouTube now, and they just play slots for a living.
3: Yeah.
0: Yeah, maybe that's your exit ramp from iHeart eventually is gambling influencer.
2: Oh. Yeah.
19: I just love slot this videos. Idea for you. Oh.
2: Like real Vegas, man.
19: Real casino king.
2: That guy.
16: Yeah, he just got kicked out of some... Why prominent ever- casino.
19: Oh, Venetian. Years, it was like a year ago, but yeah, he was doing advantage play.
2: What's that?
19: It's you have to have a lot of money, but you can look at slot machines and basically know when they're going to hit.
2: He does that. And I'm not kidding.
3: I tried to tell you.
2: He's right. Yeah.
16: You look at the second highest jackpot, right, Sauce? Or right, Hawk?
3: That's
16: and
3: right. The major.
16: That's your...
3: Yep, not the grand.
16: But you're not cheating. You're just saying that's a strategy.
3: And it works sometimes, sure.
2: Yeah, sometimes you have to chase.
3: I don't think that's what Zach was talking about, but I think that... Right.
19: Because
3: a
19: lot of them have, like, a number, too, where, like, it's gonna, it has to hit a jackpot or hit something before
16: it
19: gets to 1,800 or whatever.
3: Right.
19: But there's other ways, and, it's pretty complicated, but... And you have to have hundreds of thousands of dollars
2: which
19: to do
2: he
19: it.
2: He has.
19: Which, yeah, he definitely has, so.
16: Bitch. Well, we could call you Hawk Slot.
2: No. Yeah, Hawk Slot. Yeah, good idea, Barnes.
16: Thank you. I would totally follow you.
2: Gutter Hawk.
16: You'd be entertaining. I know you do. I know you've seen some of these videos, but some of these guys and gals
2: the slot machine videos, Hawk.
16: So.
19: Lady look.
16: Many followers, and then they get money, sponsors, endorsements, whatever.
3: Well, listen, there's a local joint out there that wants me to do it. I'm in.
16: God, that'd be fun.
3: It'd be cool. I'm doing it anyway. I might as well get paid.
2: More to Marty's point, how did you turn down $1,000 in free slot play?
3: It ain't easy, brother. It's a six-hour drive. And trust me, I've thought about it every damn day.
2: Do you still get those offers from, is it Laughlin?
3: Yeah, every day.
2: Laughlin
19: sends offers to everybody.
3: They offer me hookers.
2: Wait, why are you still here?
1: There's your new video idea.
16: Oh, no.
1: Hawk Slot. You call it the same thing.
3: Oh, my God.
0: I just asked ChatGPT for some ideas. I said, my nickname is Hawk, and my videos are slot machine related. Slot Hawk is one of them. Hawk takes on the house or Hawk versus the house?
2: He did that when he was in that one band.
0: Hawk's High Roller, Hawk Spin Nation.
2: That's good.
0: I got to be careful with this. Hawk's Jackpot Hunt.
3: Whoa.
19: Or just take Jackpot out.
2: Yeah.
16: Hawk's. Hunt.
0: Hawk goes all in.
2: Oh, yeah.
3: Yep.
0: That sounds more like poker or adult activity, but whatever. Hawk on the reels with two E's. Hawk spins, Hawk slots, Hawk's jackpot. I kind of like Hawk versus the house.
3: I like it too.
16: Jackpot.
1: Like Hawk hunt.
2: Whoa.
0: See, that's not going to work.
1: I was careful.
0: That's not going to work.
3: Let's just call it Hawk's downfall. Hawk bottom.
0: Hawk bottom's good.
2: That's brilliant. he's definitely Googled that.
0: All right, a couple of sports things quickly. Here's a couple of things we haven't talked about. How about Lionel Messi officially announced he is retiring from the Argentina national soccer team at age 39. We all saw this one coming. He heavily hinted this right after the World Cup. But then his dad died on August 8th. Ooh. And now he's like, look, I was mostly going to go anyway, but now it's definitely over. Played in 6 World Cups, won the title in 2022, lost to Spain in the final this year. How many goals did Messi score in this year's World Cup?
2: 8? His
0: final World Cup.
2: 9?
19: 10?
16: 7?
19: Hawk?
3: 9.
0: John guessed first and John guessed right. It was 8. He had 8 this year.
3: I only know baseball.
0: Yeah. That's pretty nuts. I don't know soccer well enough to know. Is he considered maybe the greatest of all time?
3: Well, like,
18: he is considered maybe the greatest.
3: But just like, behind Jonathan Kaminga. Mm.
0: Like, is Pele still better? Is Ronaldo in the conversation? Like, is he the best?
19: Mbappe.
2: Yeah. Right.
0: And that's a question for like Nordo or Blake Moore. Considered
18: maybe the best right now, but not the best of all time.
0: Right. Is Messi maybe the best of all time?
18: Yes.
0: Number one?
19: Probably, player of all time. It says Lionel Messi.
0: Thanks, Colonel Sanders or Foghorn Leghorn. Appreciate that.
18: I say.
0: Yep.
3: Wait a minute. Corey.
0: Yes, sir.
3: Wednesday, September 23rd on Netflix.
0: Mm-hmm.
3: Wonka's Golden Ticket.
0: Yeah, I've heard about this.
3: Do you know they recreated, with the family's permission, Gene Wilder's voice to host it? With artificial intelligence?
0: Yeah, I don't love that.
3: What? I don't love that at all.
0: No. Don't love that.
3: No.
2: You know what's a better way to get a Wonka fix?
0: Go to Rockford?
2: The slot machine.
16: Yes. Yes.
3: It never
2: Now it's got this bit where it's got Wonka above it, and it when it fills with gold.
3: I love saying this to you. You got a problem.
16: Is this the updated version?
2: I walked by and one of them was like almost there. And I'm like, you know what? I think that's fake. But Hawk pointed out a few in the other room we were in. He was right about all of them.
3: Thank you.
2: He was right about that one.
0: I just checked your email. Chris, your $1,000 voucher expires at 2 p.m. Saturday.
3: I got to go.
0: Central time.
2: Yeah, you got to go. Yeah.
0: And it's not ever going to be offered again. This is the last offer.
2: Yeah. You got to go, man.
16: When you guys were at Circa, did you play any Buffalo machines that went up? And no. Over the ceiling.
3: We played Wiener Battle.
19: Who won?
2: Oh, Hawk dominated. I thought 41-0 was bad. Playing. Yeah, I didn't know I was playing.
3: Dominated. He woke up to it.
2: Yeah. Oh, I guess we're playing Wiener Battle again. That one always had people at it. The Buffalo.
16: Oh, there's only one.
2: Not Wiener Battle.
16: Yeah, I invited people.
2: Yeah. Well, Hawk did.
3: We need to earn some money.
2: Yeah. It got a little squirrely for Hawk and I Thursday night.
19: Yeah. The whole tournament.
3: You know how there's people, okay, we're going to dance out here. Everybody clap your hands. Cecil and I were like, we're going to battle wieners. We put out our hat.
18: Yep.
3: Let's go.
18: Yep.
0: Put out a hat?
2: I made $5.
0: What are we doing with this hat?
2: For cash.
19: So, some of them had hats.
0: Oh.
18: You've definitely seen this on Fremont Street, just so we're clear.
3: Yeah. Yep. You got that right. Oh. Do you guys remember Taya Leone?
0: Sure.
3: She's back.
2: Who?
3: She's doing a show on NBC called Newlyweds. I forgot all about her. She's very pretty.
2: Who's that?
3: Oh, just relax. My God, you're so angry all the time.
2: I'm not angry. I'm just asking
3: a question. I can tell by the way
2: question.
3: You said who's that.
0: An actress. Yeah, she's an actress.
2: Who?
6: Yeah, she's an actress. Yeah. Okay. Yeah.
3: Yeah. Man, I'm looking through the list of new TV shows coming out this fall, and there's a lot of things.
2: Is Chicago Fire coming back?
3: It's still on. Sure.
2: Which one are you most looking forward to?
3: The Wiener Battle. It's a new documentary.
2: Who's in it?
3: You and I and Jonathan Kaminga.
2: You need help.
3: Whatever.
2: And some sleep.
3: I don't want to go to the fair.
18: No.
3: Man, this Lizzie Borden story looks terrifying.
2: Isn't that the new...
3: The new monster Lizzie Borden story on Netflix? Yeah. Yeah.
2: Who's she?
3: She's the one who killed her family with an axe.
6: She's an actress.
3: Okay.
6: Yeah.
16: They're making a movie about that?
3: It's like they did with Jeffrey Dahmer.
0: It's a rom-com.
3: Yeah. Yep.
19: Damn, they got pictures.
3: That's what I mean.
16: Oh, man.
3: Yeah, yeah.
16: I don't know that we need to see that.
3: Oh, come on. Let's have some fun.
0: Paul, your hands up.
2: Lizzie Borden.
0: I don't know how old she was.
3: I like
0: I'm
3: that
0: not
3: first name.
19: She's 66.
2: Yeah, she died at somewhat in 1926 when she was 65. Woodhawk.
0: Yep, maybe. But what about when she actually committed the murders?
2: Yeah, see, I don't know that either. That's.
3: I like taking chances.
2: When she was in her mid-30s, yeah. Woodhawk.
0: A billion percent.
2: Because she's mean?
0: He likes to gamble.
3: That guy who did The Haunting of Hill House is still one of the best things I've ever seen as a series of any kind. Is doing an adaptation of Carrie for Prime Video. It didn't sound very promising out of you.
15: I don't know.
3: No?
15: The original's so good.
3: It is so good.
0: I would say if you want to see a modernized version of Carrie, episode 4 of Widow's Bay is essentially an homage to Carrie.
3: Is that right?
0: And it's one of the 2 or 3 best episodes of that season.
3: Still haven't.
0: None of you guys watched that yet?
15: Not yet. No.
0: My gosh, best show of the year.
3: I haven't watched it, no.
0: And I don't like horror shows or movies in general, but man, that thing was next level. It's fantastic.
3: There's a weird show coming out on Netflix that they're comparing to Widow's Bay called Below, starring our guy Josh Hartnett. Have you seen the promos for the show?
0: No.
3: Josh Hartnett plays a fisherman in Newfoundland whose father mysteriously died decades ago.
16: If Sasa had said that, you would have.
0: I smiled and laughed.
3: Come on, man.
2: I wasn't paying attention. What happened?
3: They found a guy in Newfoundland.
2: That's okay. I can make mistakes.
3: It was when his community is terrorized by an unknown sea creature. Yeah, been there.
2: Oh, Hawk.
0: Yeah, like the sea hag.
3: Clues to the island's secrets and his father's fate surface. It's getting great reviews.
0: Interesting.
3: People are excited about it. Another scary show. A lot of scary shows in the fall, but that happens.
2: Yeah, no, thank you.
0: Yeah. Again, as a Stephen King guy, Chris, there's no chance you don't love Widow's Bay once you actually start it.
3: Because
0: it's just nonstop Stephen King references and tips of the cap.
3: It does feel like one. I've been kind of saving it for near Halloween.
0: A rainy day. Yeah, smart. That's smart. Yeah. And you can binge it.
3: Yeah.
0: Because it's all out.
3: Yeah.
2: It's going to rain all week.
3: I wish it would.
15: How's Lioness going?
3: I've been seeing
15: clips.
3: And Lioness, yeah.
15: Lioness.
16: Yeah. Blanket Kid.
3: Yeah, it's real good, and I'm almost through the first season, and I'm looking forward to continuing. I'm really loving this show.
15: All right.
3: Really well done. That's what I think.
0: What are you watching lately?
2: Me?
0: Yeah.
15: You got a small kid. You got to be watching TV.
2: We watch a lot of Toy Story. A lot. And a lot of Mario. Which
0: any
2: is
0: hot
2: totally
0: takes
2: fun.
0: On Toy Story now that you've seen it a bunch of times?
2: Yeah. The fourth one is my favorite one out of all of them.
0: Isn't that the one that's universally hated?
2: I love the fourth one.
0: That's the one that everybody hates.
2: It's so good.
0: That's so weird. That is literally the lowest rated one. Everybody thought that it was like, ooh, this one should not have been made.
2: I love the fourth one.
0: No kidding.
2: Yeah.
16: That's the one with the doll in the...
2: It's kind of weird, but
16: antique store.
2: I like the fourth one.
16: Duke,
2: and Hawk likes
16: Duke
2: going...
16: Kaboom.
0: Duke Kaboom.
16: Yeah. Yeah.
2: Brilliant.
16: Great character.
2: He's great.
16: Great
2: yeah.
16: Character.
2: Yep.
3: Isn't that Michael Keaton?
2: No, it's...
0: Keanu Reeves.
2: Is Ken.
3: Oh,
2: but
3: that's right.
2: It's Keanu Reeves. It's great. The fifth one, I haven't seen
0: that
2: one
0: yet. Solid. I saw it in the theater like a month
2: we'll
0: or two ago.
2: When it's available on Disney+.
0: It's fine.
16: I loved the second one.
2: Yep.
16: When Jesse is introduced. And
2: They're all good, but I love the fourth one.
0: Fifth one is Jesse heavy as well.
19: Oh,
0: a lot of
19: wow.
0: Jesse in number
16: did
0: 5.
16: Hawk
2: prefers
16: that,
2: heavy Jesse.
3: Yes. Yeah, man.
16: She's
2: a huge bitch.
3: Do I like her
16: Woody
3: healthy.
16: And Jesse start having romantic feelings in the fifth one?
0: I think they're just friends with benefits.
16: No.
0: Like, they're hooking up, but I don't think there's any actual emotional connection there.
3: She feels romantic. He's pretending.
16: Sister.
2: He's with Bo Peep, I thought.
16: Yeah, that's
0: He gets
16: gal.
0: Around. That's his name is Woody.
3: Yeah, why do you think they... Yeah,
2: Hawk.
3: That ain't a snake in his boot.
2: Hawk. You need help.
19: Help.
3: Why do I need help?
2: You do.
3: Yeah, I know.
0: Headlines is next. 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
23: 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Meanwhile, high school volleyball in the region last night. Nevis beat Park Rapids in 4. Bagley swept Crookston. And Ely beat Deer River 3-0. Tonight, Bagley's hosting Northam Kellyer. Black Ducks at Big Fork. Deer River hosts Carlton Renshaw. Park Rapids hosts Monaga. Cass Lake Bean is at Red Lake County. And Kluber-Gonvik is at Red Lake Falls. Bemidji Speedway Track Championships on Sunday. The races were canceled due to weather. All class champions were crowned based on point totals accumulated during the season. Jeff Reed won the Modified. Superstock winner was Dalton Carlson. Hunter Weeks won the Midwest Modified's Ashton Schwinn, the Mod 4s. Derek Waleski, the Street Stocks. Pure Stock winner was Austin Carlson. Chad Reller took the Hornets, and the Bemidji Mini Stocks champ was Nick McCann.
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23: Mostly sunny today. We'll get to 79 for a high this afternoon. The wind out of the west at around 10 to 20. Tonight, partly cloudy, 56. Tomorrow, sunshine, 80. On Thursday, partly cloudy with scattered thunderstorms at a high of 82. Great jobs, great schools, and great neighbors in Worthington, Minnesota. Worthington, it's definitely worth a look. I'm meteorologist Sean Cable.
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39: I know!
3: sorry, we were talking about the Buffalo game. So, Corey.
0: Yes, sir.
3: Admittedly, don't even say it because I know I've got a problem. Here's the thing. On this new Buffalo machine, it's got the green for the regular free games, the blue for the major free games, and the red for the mega free games. The only person that I texted this to was Marty. I hit the red mega free games on the nickel slots at the Circa on Thursday night. And I won so many free games that by the time it was done paying me, there was a crowd gathered around me.
2: Hell yeah.
3: Nobody could believe it. Nobody had ever seen it happen before. It was like a myth that you could hit the mega free games. And while I was waiting on that, the machine beside it, I hit another one. And Sauce wasn't around, thank God, because he might have jumped off the top of the building.
2: No, I would be happy for you, man. You're good at gambling.
3: Well, that's not true at all.
1: Were the machines not as good to you, Sauce?
3: He come around.
2: I came around. Once I left the second floor and stopped going back to the well, which is the Wizard of Oz machine that I just kept. I couldn't stop.
3: You gotta stop.
2: I went downstairs in the Monopoly one. That's my new favorite. That one hit. And then the other one that I love, that train machine. There was a gentleman sitting at the one next to it. And he had his beer sitting to the other machine. And I sat down and he wouldn't move it. He wouldn't let me play it. He literally had his beer sitting there. And I'm like, hey, do you mind if I play? And he goes, I do. I'm like... You can't.
1: What?
2: His beer was.
1: But the machine was empty. He was not.
2: Nope.
1: And he minded if you played?
2: Yes.
1: Wow.
2: It was real weird. If I'd been drinking in Hockeyman there, I might have fought him. Oh, yeah. He literally wouldn't let me. It was so weird. I'm like, okay. And then I moved to the other one.
4: You can't do that.
2: It was very weird.
1: Was it the train machine that made you forget all your problems the last time you were there?
2: Yes, ma'am.
1: Well done.
2: Went to the other side. Didn't treat me very well. Okay. But. I found it. The Monopoly machine is my new machine. Love it. But yeah, if I had seen Hawk win two bonuses in a row, I would have headbutted him. But that would have kind of turned him on.
0: You know, there's those videos of like bachelor parties all putting a significant amount of money on one number on a roulette wheel. So the entire video is one giant group all sweating the exact same number. You know, we like that one year we all tried to get like 100 of us to bet on the Wild, like on a Saturday afternoon Wild game. We should do a bit where like we let the listeners pick the number and we all bet on one number, a significant amount of money, and film the crap out of it.
1: On a roulette wheel.
0: Sure. This can kick off Hawk's gambling video influencer thing.
2: Done. What Hawk if we do bottom.
3: Hawk bottom.
4: Team roulette.
6: Hitting Hawk bottom.
2: Yeah. Yeah. My dad would go, guilty.
4: Actually, Dwight would like team craps.
2: Oh. Genius.
1: Well done.
0: It was easy, but it was so brilliant.
2: Yeah.
0: Very. Anyway, can't wait to gamble. I love roulette. I shouldn't, but I do. It's a long-term loser, but it's so much fun.
2: Yep.
0: Short-term.
2: I've never played it.
0: We're going to change that.
2: Nah. I'm good.
0: It's easy.
4: But your brother's so good at it.
0: Yeah, your brother's good at it. You just read the felt.
4: Runs in your blood.
2: No, I like playing slots. They hate me, but I love them.
0: Yep. I get it.
1: When they love you back. Oh.
4: And they're so loud now.
2: And Hawk, I give Hawk credit. He turns the volume all
3: I hate
2: down.
3: It. Please he turn down
2: it.
3: The volume.
2: I turn it as loud as it'll go.
0: Yeah, feel it.
2: Yeah. And then when that wicked witch starts cackling, you hear Hawk go... I'm on my way, dear.
3: How dare you?
2: You love that lady.
4: The bass is getting bassier now, too. Like, they're shaking the machine now.
3: The bass is getting bassier.
0: All right, headlines.
5: And now it's time.
3: Oh!
0: Yeah, see, that's loud.
8: All around.
9: Yeah, we get it done. And we do it right.
0: All right, no one is more excited about the Minnesota State Fair than the Power Trip Morning Show. We're going to be there tonight, 6:30 to 8. Come see us at the Minnesota State Fair, the KFAN booth, right next to the grandstand, 6:30 to 8.
1: Have fun, guys.
2: Yeah, I can't wait. It'll
1: Sounds
2: be fun.
1: Like a good time.
0: The Tilt-A-Whirl at the Minnesota State Fair has turned 100 years old. It debuted in 1926.
10: I know that, honey.
2: Oh.
0: It was the same time the 8-hour, 5-day work week was established by Henry Ford. right. I've never been on the Tilt-A-Whirl at the Minnesota State Fair. Did you guys know it was 100 years old?
2: No.
0: That can't be good.
2: It's out of the Rose Zone.
0: Yep.
1: Oh, hi, about
2: Mel.
0: I wonder if this is Brian Oak. There's a historian that was commenting on the Tilt-A-Whirl and says, it has really stood the test of time in terms of how they machined it.
2: Oh.
0: All of that equipment is largely the same today. So apparently it's holding up really well.
2: Brilliant. Mel, relax.
0: The two oldest roller coasters in America that you can still ride are both named the Jackrabbit. They're both 106. One is at Kennywood in Pennsylvania, and the other one is at Seabreeze in New York. Those are roller coasters, though.
3: Make me feel fine.
6: Kennywood.
3: Hey, have you sweet, sweet lovers ever been to Excelsior?
2: Yeah.
0: Of course.
2: Yeah.
0: Mm-hmm.
3: It's a beautiful place.
0: Sure.
3: Yeah. I think I'm going to live there at some point. But there is a gazebo. Right by where you walk down by the water, you know? You know where the little ice cream shop is, Gunnar?
1: Yeah, sure. Mm-hmm.
3: Mm-hmm. Have you ever gone inside that gazebo?
6: No.
3: If you go inside there, you will find out, because there's pictures, that gazebo was the opening gazebo for walking into the Excelsior amusement park in the early 1900s.
2: Huh.
3: And at some point, they were going to toss it, and some lady said, I'll keep it. She put it in her yard and had it in her yard forever. And then they decided they were going to rebuild that area down there. So she gave it back to him and put it there.
1: Aww.
3: And there are pictures in there of the roller coaster that used to be right there. Where Maynard's is right now was a giant wooden roller coaster.
7: I think that's the one at Valley Fair, right?
3: That's what I was going to ask you guys.
0: Yes.
3: That's
0: the one. Kidding.
7: High Roller is, in fact, the one right beside the world. I'm trying to remember this from the 1970s when Valley Fair. But I remember it being the old roller coaster from Excelsior.
1: You are correct.
4: It is a common misconception.
3: Oh, no.
4: Oh. That High Roller is really the Cyclone from nearby Excelsior Amusement Park. This is not the case. While High Roller bears some similarities, it is a brand new ride.
3: Oh, I liked it better than
0: the other
3: way.
0: Well, brand new is a little loose with the language, because I was at Valley Fair a couple of weeks ago with the kiddo. We hit every coaster in the park, but we were walking past High Roller. She's like, is this the one that shakes? I go, she goes, can we skip this one? I go, absolutely.
3: Yeah, let's
0: skip
3: this one. I'm with you.
2: I said, absolutely not. Gideon.
0: I've been on Disney, Six Flags. I'll do the giant ones with the loops and the twists and the drops. When they're like metal, though, and smooth, I'll do all of them.
3: Yeah.
0: Those wood ones that just shake like crazy, and you're like, this thing's going to fall apart.
3: Yeah.
0: I don't like those at all.
3: It makes your belly sick. It really does.
0: Yeah.
3: I hate
0: but
3: that.
0: Like Renegade at Valley Fair is a wooden coaster. Mama. It's all over the place. Oh, it's fast. It's super fun.
3: Yeah.
0: That coaster kicks ass. High Roller's a death trap.
3: It's a suicide rabbit.
0: It really is.
2: We drove by Valley Fair yesterday on our way to the amphitheater.
3: Great story.
2: Man, that place, it was closed yesterday, which is weird, but is that because like every kid was back in school?
3: That might be. They're not closed for the season, though.
2: They were closed,
3: scare and all that stuff.
0: Do they do weekends?
2: Maybe they do Mondays. I don't know. We drove by, I'm like, man, there's nobody there.
0: God, if only there was a way we could look this up.
3: Can't do it.
2: But that place brings back great memories.
0: I love Valley Fair.
2: Such a cool place.
3: Oh, man, I know.
1: The location, too. So prominent where you can drive and see.
2: It's awesome.
3: Marty, you're right there. It is underappreciated how close we are to a really good amusement park. When I was a kid, we had to go all the way to the other side of Dayton to get to Kings Island or way up to Sandusky to get to Cedar Point. It's cool to have a great amusement park right there.
0: According to the website, it is open on weekends and Labor Day for basically the rest of this month. So you can still go Saturday, Sunday, Monday, then the 12th, the 19th, the 20th. So there's still a handful of days you can go to Valley
4: Fair. And then Valley Scare starts in October.
2: Right. Oh, thank you.
0: So wait a minute. Since we're talking about your awesome story about driving past it.
3: Yeah, it was cool how you described it.
2: Mm. I'm not great at telling things.
0: Give us your...
2: What?
0: Give us your breakdown of the new amphitheater.
1: Replaceable.
0: Because you saw Dave Matthews last night.
2: I did. It was the best outdoor concert experience I've had in a long time. That amphitheater is a 100 out of 100.
3: I agree.
2: It's perfect.
3: Good.
2: The concession area.
0: There's a million of them.
2: Is unbelievable.
0: So the lines are short.
2: It's the concourse is wide, so it's the lines are short, yeah. The prices are hideous, but that's everywhere. It's built so there's like air movement, like where we were sitting. It's The parking was perfect. We rolled in, rolled out. It's a wonderful experience.
0: When did you leave?
2: We left with three songs left.
0: Which three did they play?
2: They played three songs I've heard before. They Such ended as? With Gray Street, which is a slammer.
6: Gray Street. Hold on.
0: Is that how it goes?
2: Yeah.
7: Pretty much.
2: It was awesome. They had some lady up that I'd never heard of sang Don't Let Me Down by the Beatles. And then
4: Ella
2: they,
4: Langley?
3: No, it was Jonathan Kaminga.
2: Yeah, it was that person. Wow. But it was sweet. She was at the fair on Sunday.
3: Yeah, she's a cutie badootie.
1: Bonnie Raitt?
0: Weird Al.
2: She was with Weird Al. But it was sweet, man. And he said a lot of nice things about the city, about what... the city went through. He made a really nice statement. And
3: did he drop any deuce on the place?
2: Yeah. Your dad ran up on stage, and Dave thought it was just Nolan Ryan him in the face with a big turn.
0: Wow, you don't know where the line is.
2: Your dad was like, "Thank you,
3: my not my dad."
2: Dwight Austin,
3: right? Thank
2: it's
3: you.
2: It's like their new my bit. God. He's kind of like Gallagher now. Dwight shows up and just gets a huge deuce in the face.
3: What? That was so weird.
2: It was awesome.
3: You knew
2: it was so fun.
0: What songs did he sing?
2: He played Ants Marching. Played
0: did
2: Crash.
0: You point at your calves?
2: No, I did not.
7: Did he play Ohio?
2: Crash. No, that's a Crosby, Stills,
7: yeah,
2: and
7: Nash
2: song.
7: Yeah, I know, but did he play that cover that he did?
2: It's sweet.
0: Did he play...
2: They played
6: Shack Her Light.
2: No, they played...
3: what is she doing that light?
2: They played...
3: Sierra Ferrell.
2: Yeah. She... I've never
0: heard
2: of her.
0: Oh, yeah, from NERD.
3: No, she's on the bench.
2: The crowd went nuts, and
11: how can I be on the bench?
2: She was great. It was super fun. I'm glad I went.
0: Let us riff. We're doing improv. We're doing really funny stuff over here, and you're talking about Dave Matthews.
2: We're doing
0: character work. It's really good.
3: Yeah, I'm doing references to radio people who aren't on the air anymore. Great.
1: Sauce, did you have the same seats?
2: Oh,
1: that
2: we
1: you
2: were a
1: had
2: few
1: originally?
2: Sections over. Yeah. So because I don't pay attention to anything. I was convinced, I'd convinced myself we were in 208. So we sit down in 208, same row, same seats. And this couple's kind of looking at me and they're like, "You're in our seats." And I'm like, "No." And I go, "Oh God, we are in the wrong section." And they said, "We had two friends cancel. These seats are available."
11: Great.
2: So we sat there. They were super nice. It was the one guy's name was Wayne. And the other, I forgot. His name was Wayne because Pat called me.
4: And his wife, Dusty Mon.
2: And I kept going, "Hey, Wayne. And she's like, "Are you talking about my husband?" And I'm like, "No, my buddy's dad's name is Wayne, and I call him Wayne."
11: Great story.
0: Oh, my God. I can't. True story. Why does anybody go anywhere in public with you?
2: 100%.
0: Can you imagine living with that 24? Kelly is a saint.
2: That story is 100%.
0: "Hey, Wayne, are you talking to my husband?" "No, I'm talking to my friend Wayne on the phone." His name's not Wayne. It's my dad. His friend.
3: How angry was she on the way home at her husband for allowing him to sit there?
2: The band
0: Dear
2: plays,
0: God.
3: You think they're still married?
2: I keep quiet. Like I don't.
3: My God, dude! Can you hold on? Was there obstructed view because the amount of giant bass guitar you played?
2: I did play a lot of bass guitar.
3: He did. You know he did. He was up here like this. You know he was.
2: Yeah.
0: Well, imagine if that head is in the row in front of you. Oh, by definition, that's obstructed view.
4: But they probably enjoyed the shade.
2: Yeah, they did. They got away from the sun. The couple behind me, he's like, "Man, you're tall." And I'm like, I am...
1: He said that to you?
2: Yeah, because he was right behind me and my large head. But I kind of ducked down so they could see. I'm cognizant of other people.
3: Oh, my.
7: Look at that.
2: Hey, you asked. And I've had like four cups of coffee, so I'm
3: no, you asked. Here.
2: It was fun, yeah. Everybody was great. It's,
1: Did Dave play anything above and beyond because the original date was...
2: I mean,
1: canceled?
2: No, they were just, I think they came out at like 7:38 and I would assume they ended at 10. So they played
1: for 2 hours. I mean, he didn't say anything when he was on there or
2: acknowledge. No, he said sorry that, about the rain. He's a very weird human.
3: Why?
2: I don't know. They're just weird.
0: In what way?
2: He just kind of scats into the microphone and makes up weird noises.
0: Like, how does that sound?
4: His bus.
2: Boop, boop, dot, beep, beep, boop. I don't know.
3: Maybe he's a robot.
0: Have you ever heard Dave Matthews?
2: And, but yeah, it was very fun.
3: He said beep, beep, bop, boop, yeah. Boop, bop.
0: And people paid for that?
2: Yeah.
1: Doing the Viking spreadsheet?
2: Were there people going,
3: oh, yeah.
2: Yeah. Yeah.
3: I love when he plays Beep Beep Bop.
2: But
3: it's a deep album cut.
2: At one point,
0: Dave Matthews is just a Speak and Spell ripoff.
2: Yeah, 100%. Before the concert, we were sitting there, and this one guy, like three rows back, loudly goes, "Guilty on all accounts, first degree murder."
7: Yes.
2: And I'm like,

0: You've been there, Cor. It's a great spot.
1: It's awesome.
0: Yeah.
2: Yeah, it's really great.
0: Yeah.
2: Really, really great.
0: Parking way easier than I thought it would be.
2: Yeah, agreed.
0: They do a really good job.
2: And even you left early, so.
3: Even the free parking is awesome.
1: Mm-hmm.
0: Yeah, the whole bit's great. It's a wonderful venue. Mm-hmm. It's awesome that we have it.
3: Those shots, did you see the news that some residents are complaining about the noise? And
0: we'll get over it.
3: They want to bring the curfew back to 10 p.m.
0: Get over it.
2: Go I can't blame bad. Them. On a Monday night,
0: yeah, Monday is a little,
2: you can't
0: a lot.
2: Blame them, yeah. Man. That stuff, because they lived there before there was an amphitheater, yeah. You know what I mean?
0: No, get that's over it. Tough. Go out with somebody else.
2: What?
0: Yeah. I don't know.
4: Move. Thank you for your honesty.
2: That's tough, man.
5: But it's there might be a lot of concert goers who would say, yes, let's bring the act on stage at like 6:30 and have it wrap up at 9:30.
0: If Dave could play at noon, that would be great. Oh.
2: Yeah,
6: I had similar things about residents and mobile phone coverage, or if they had
0: the phone coverage,
6: T-Mobile Wi-Fi or something like that. How terrible it becomes when you got suddenly get there.
0: Wow. And last
6: thousands of people there.
0: Like, and whatever, I'm guilty of this. I'm not, I'm the biggest hypocrite on the planet. Man, there are people who film like the entire thing and like don't even like watch it. This one guy just spent half the concert just filming the screen.
3: I don't get that.
0: And I'm like,
2: because you couldn't see around your head.
0: No, he was in front of me.
2: Oh.
0: That butt point.
5: And then you wonder, is he watching that later? Is he posting it somewhere?
0: I don't
5: somewhere?
0: Know.
2: That is the truth. I always
6: or is there just an obsessive compulsive?
0: Lot of, yeah, it's a lot of like filming it.
2: It's a fear of other people thinking you missed out.
0: Yeah.
6: Yes.
5: I tried to take a couple of videos at the...
0: relax.
5: Concert Whoa. Videos. Okay. And the two maybe biggest Tim McGraw songs, he didn't sing. He had the crowd sing. So I was trying to get like the chorus because I wanted to show Matt, who is my husband, when I got home, because he likes a couple of the songs. And so when Tim started going, I had a barbecue. I'm like, oh, and I'm recording. And then he holds the mic out. And now the whole crowd is singing and Tim's not. And he did that for his two biggest songs. And I was like, well, I don't have any video of Tim singing.
6: Yeah. Maybe you weren't there.
5: I was there.
6: Okay.
1: So think about that. You could have just had me sing Dave Matthews into your phone and then you wouldn't have had to go.
0: I'd rather get the death penalty.
1: The Sphere in Las Vegas, Nevada is adding new and expanded 4D effects to the Wizard of Oz screening.
2: Hmm.
1: Don't know what that is, but they're adding even more to make it more immersive.
2: Wow. Yeah.
5: Can you imagine?
2: When we were getting off the plane, now, there were ladies in front of us talking about they came out there specifically just to see the Wizard of Oz thing.
0: Yep.
2: Man.
6: It's been there forever.
0: And Backstreet Boys. Yep. That's a big thing. Everybody had a Backstreet Boys shirt on.
2: What did I just tell you guys that the next movie was going to be? Do you remember? We just talked about it in the air.
0: Tremors?
2: No.
0: No.
5: Next movie?
0: No,
5: you mean the next
1: Rocky
5: act?
1: Horror Picture Show?
2: Yeah, that was it. Thank you. Yep, that was it. Yep, yep.
6: At the Sphere?
2: At the Sphere, yep. Yep.
6: Hmm.
3: The new 4D effects include animatronic winged monkeys, themed scents, Glinda glitter,
0: hawks in.
3: Pyrotechnic fireworks, and scented apples.
2: Oh, wow.
0: Yeah.
3: How about them apples?
2: How about that? That's fun.
5: They should also add that stuff to the slot machine.
0: Oh,
2: agreed.
0: Yeah.
5: And then when you hit the bonus,
2: like
5: it
2: you
5: just
2: ever
5: starts.
2: Hit the bonus.
0: Oh, don't hit the bonus.
1: The country of Italy is considering outlawing texting in crosswalks starting in October. The government is proposing fines of around $90 U.S. dollars if you're caught looking at your phone while using a crosswalk.
5: That's not a bad idea.
1: So it's like texting and driving. Now it's texting and walking.
5: It's not all on the driver. We should be paying more attention.
6: I don't hate that idea.
1: Yeah. Man, that's embarrassing. Let's say you're on vacation in Italy and you don't know this law. And you're like, walking along. And you're scrolling Twitter and you get popped for $90. And you're like, this is embarrassing.
2: Oh. Yeah, I'm never going back to Italy.
1: No. Which is too bad because can I tell you a couple things about Italy?
2: Yeah.
0: Yeah.
1: Honestly, it is a great opportunity for a true exhale from all of your stress. There are There have been multiple times that I've been there, and like, there's nary a whisper of wind. Yeah. Do you know what I mean?
0: Didn't you have the best meal of your life?
1: Best meal of my life. And it was just like, I didn't even want to say goodbye, but I was like, arrivederci.

0: off to Tuscany. 10 out of 10.
1: Why are you guys like that to him?
2: Do you sink the idea of Italy or sail it?
0: Both.
2: Just checking the video.
0: I wonder how all of us know he was there.
1: Cause
0: did
1: we
0: post about
1: I like it?
0: It.
1: I'm glad
0: he posted
1: me
0: about
1: know.
0: It.
1: I always wonder where he's at.
2: Who?
0: Hi.
1: Ro.
0: All right, Sauce, as always, I like when you go first on these.
2: All right, sounds good, Daddy-O.
0: Now, I think you know the year the Titanic wrecked.
2: Yeah, 1912.
0: Nailed it. Do you know the year the wreck of the Titanic was found? Because it was found on this day, September 1st. What year did they find the wreckage? I would argue this isn't, I wouldn't say impossible to guess, but this is tough. If you're way off, I don't think you should feel bad.
2: Well,
0: I'm going to preface that.
2: You're the one who's going to make me feel bad if I'm way off.
0: I'm saying I'm not going to make you feel bad. No, if you guess
2: 2015.
0: Right, then I might say that's probably not the best guess in the world.
2: Well, when was Jacques Cousteau alive?
0: Take that back. You can make this a bad guess. You could transform this into a terrible, terrible guess.
2: 51.
0: Okay, anybody else? Anybody else know?
1: It was 1989, wasn't it?
3: You'd have to have enough technology to get
0: yes.
3: Get lights and
0: you
3: got
0: to have technology to get there. Yep, yep, yep, yep.
1: Wasn't it? It was in the 80s, wasn't it?
4: I was in 83.
3: 70s, 80s?
5: 86.
0: You guys all danced around it except for 1951. Yes, it was 1985.
1: Okay, yeah.
2: Wow.
1: Yeah.
0: They found the wreckage.
1: Yeah.
5: Bowling for Soup.
1: I can remember that happening. I have a ghost of memory of that happening. Because that's a big deal.
0: Sure, you found it.
1: Yeah. Yep. Son of a bitch, that's crazy, right?
0: Now, Sauce.
2: Yes, Daddy.
0: Now, this is the opportunity for a terrible guess.
2: Wayne.
0: It was on this day, September 1st, of what year did World War II begin because Nazi Germany invaded Poland? What year did the war begin? World War II, September 1st, today's date of what year?
5: It was 39?
0: Hang on, let him guess.
5: Oh, I'm sorry.
2: Listening's hard. I would have said like 36.
0: It's 39, Zach. No.
1: Yeah.
5: Oh, I'm sorry.
2: That's all right, Zach.
0: Well, now we'll never know if he would have said 36.
2: I'm not going to lie. I was going to say like 54. I'm just kidding.
0: What were you going to guess?
2: 36.
0: 36?
2: Yeah. Right.
0: That's not a bad guess. Huh?
2: What Olympics was it with the...
0: Jesse Owens?
2: Yeah. Wasn't that the 36 Olympics?
4: I think so.
0: Well, hang on. Are we sure? What year was Jacques Cousteau alive?
2: See? That's funny. You just hate me.
0: All right, I'm going to read this and not comment. You guys are welcome to comment if you'd like. I'm just going to read it.
2: Okay.
0: Word for word. The FBI previously refused to hire job applicants if they admitted to hiring sex workers or stealing from an employer or even engaging in acts of bestiality. Today, Garnsey. Those acts are no longer automatic deal breakers.
4: Chad Abbott.
2: Chad!
5: What?
2: Anyone else? Hawk?
1: No.
2: Oh.
0: I have so many questions about what I just read. What a great way to end the show.
1: Yeah, man.
0: That's a head scratcher. It's a thinker.
5: That taste in your mouth.
0: In a lot of ways.
2: Zach.
0: Yep. Like Bat Rosen from earlier.
2: Right. Oh, poor Rosie.
0: Marnie, I think we're going to see you Friday morning, right?
3: Yeah.
0: Maybe?
3: I mean,
0: come see your friend Belle,
3: depends
0: maybe?
3: Depends on how full the room
0: sure.
3: is.
0: Sure. It won't be as full.
3: Okay.
0: It's basically just Belle, right? Give or take. Because it's these two guys playing and then Glenn's
3: right,
0: coming in.
3: Good point.
0: Sounds like we might see you Saturday, noon to 2.
3: Yeah. I plan to join you at the
0: Minnesota State Fair.
3: Great Saturday
4: get
3: afternoon.
4: Together.
0: Mm-hmm. But tonight is a guarantee. Tonight, 6:30 to 8, the Power Trip Morning Show at the Minnesota State Fair. Come by, say hi. It's going to be nonsense. It's going to be skullduggery. It's going to be tomfoolery. It's going to be all that. 6:30 to 8 tonight with like half the show.
4: Yeah.
3: Yep.
0: Including Johnny Bones.
4: I'm excited, baby.
0: Yeah. It's awesome once you get there,
4: yes,
0: right? Cheese
4: right.
0: curds, fries, mini donuts, corn. It's the best.
4: Yeah. And then afterwards, you can go see Hawk.
1: Yeah, please. 8 o'clock, International Bazaar Stage. It's a free show. Come on over, man.
4: It's
1: 8 to 9:30.
0: Extremely. The Power Trip Morning Show tonight, 6:30 to 8. And then tomorrow, we're back 5:30 until 9. 9 to noon. Next.
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9: The crosstown has delays eastbound from Gleason to Valley View. 35E heavy with construction northbound from Lone Oak to Shepherd and southbound from Victoria to Shepherd. 169 slow northbound from Highway 21 to Old Shakopee. I-35 heavy northbound from County Road 50 to the Burnsville split. I'm Maria Arnold and that's your latest total traffic.
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0: Welcome, ladies and gentlemen, where it's soft and warm. It's the Quiet Storm. It's the 9 to noon radio show at the Great Minnesota Get-Together Carousel Park, adjacent to the grandstand. And we welcome you. That's Nordo. He produces. And I'm Paul Allen. We're happy now to be joined by...
1: The analyst.
0: Pete Bursich, in-booth analyst for the KFAN Minnesota Vikings Audio Network into his 20th season. And this is courtesy of Sioux Cup Manufacturing and SiouxCup.com. Pete, it's Paul Allen. Good morning. How are you?
2: Good morning, Paul. How are you doing? How are you enjoying the fair? How are things there?
0: Oh, it's fantastic. All good? Yeah, weather's been good. Crowds are down because kids, at least at this stage of the equation, kids have gone back to school. So the clomp factor is probably at a 2.5, which is always pretty good, right?
2: Yes, absolutely. And that's a if people go once a year, imagine having, you know, imagine going to work there every day. It's
0: right.
2: Not fun.
0: Yeah,
2: dealing with all of it. It's a fun place to be, but getting there is not always easy.
0: There are familiar faces we see each year, like Queen of the Rubes, Esmeralda, of course, Mouth Guitar Guy, and Billy Christie, Johnny Susie, Tamika, Antoine, Juanita, along with Jose. They're all here today, and it's great seeing everybody. Now, we have a lot of Minnesota Vikings fans in front of us right now, and the football team got their roster to 53. What do you think of the squad and why, and good morning.
2: Yeah, good morning. There are some interesting parts to the whole thing. The four quarterback situation was interesting. Keeping eight linemen, you look at somebody like teams like the Chargers, they kept 11. So that was definitely a spot that was pulled from. I don't expect to have eight offensive linemen for the entire year. So you're a little light in that area. But overall, 11 rookies made this team. Now, we knew we had a lot of draft picks back in March and April, Paul, but to say that 11 of them, you know, were going to make the team, and I think the other part of it is on the defense, arguably there could be four of these guys, maybe five, but four, that are going to see quite a bit of playing time. And one of them could be starting at nickel. You're going to see a lot of Caleb Banks and Dominique Orange. You're going to see a lot of Jake Golday this year as soon as somebody needs to take a break at the linebacker spot. And if Charles Demings works his way to be the number three corner and Green Bay decides to start the season with three wide receivers, Charles Demings will start on opening day as a rookie. Jacoby Thomas, Jacob Thomas, you got as soon as he's healthy, but you got a couple other younger safeties who are probably going to see some time as the season goes on. But the first four names, you're going to see a lot offensively. Yeah, you're going to see a lot of Bredesen. So, I mean, that's a pretty good infusion of young talent. Now we're not depending, I don't think, heavily on any of those young players in order to win. Bredesen will probably end up getting, you know, have more of an impact early than any other rookie in that regard. But it was a very good draft. We'll see how these guys end up. But I mean, to get that number of guys on the field early, something we haven't seen here in quite some time. And it's a lot more, than most teams, right? You take a look at the Denver depth chart. There wasn't, when you look at the flip card that we get, you see the rookies are all underlined, right? When you see the depth chart, and they didn't have any underlined. They only had one or two guys underlined in the first or second team. So the infusion of youth is there. That's always a good sign. It's a good sign for the future. And we got to have a few more drafts, I think, like we did this year.
0: 12 days in front of game number one, which is a border battle against the Green Bay Packers.
3: In your face, Milwaukee.
0: The analyst is playing very fast. 12 days in front of the border battle. Did everybody just hear all of that via the diatribe? Now, as the NFC North goes, who's the team to beat in the division and why?
2: Oh, wow. I mean, the team to beat is going to be the one that won it last year, right? I mean, the Bears are the team to beat. We had them minus a late kickoff return and that puts us in third place. We were able to beat the Lions twice. That put them in fourth. I mean, this division is just razor thin. Yeah, and I mean, so the Bears, to me, the Bears are the team to beat, and Green Bay and Detroit are close second and third. You know what I mean? It's like that's kind of the cool part of the NFC North, the only division to have winning teams. All four teams had winning records last year, which doesn't happen very often. I don't know if it's ever happened before. So these first two games are doubly important, right? You have to start out fast, and it's kind of like training camp for these guys to start it all over again, because they have this week to get ready, and they have to make sure that the starters are all in shape, that they're used to extended drives and being out there for 10, 12 plays in a row. And this is something that when Kevin O'Connell got here, right, we all were wondering how this is going to work with the lack of play by some of the starters, but we've been great on opening days. So I'm excited to see what's going to happen. I'm excited to see, Paul, what this offense is going to look like. We've heard about the running game, but there's the passing game too. And Green Bay, really, when you put yourself in the position of the defensive coordinator for Green Bay, he doesn't really know what we're going to run offensively. He doesn't know. He may have some ideas on route concepts and things that we like, but with the infusion of Kyler Murray and his unique skill set, we're going to have some opportunities early in the game to hit him with some things, and hopefully we take advantage of it. So I'm really, it's the Packers. It's at home, obviously. For me, that's a huge game to win, but even more so, just how is this offense going to look? You know, I'm just really excited to see what they roll out with.
1: You homer!
0: The three quarterbacks, it was four yesterday, now it's three. Brosmer gone, Dylan Bell, wide receiver gone. The three quarterbacks with Murray, Wentz, and McCarthy. What do you think of that trifecta?
2: We've seen them all, right? I mean, somewhere in the league except for Kyler Murray in purple. So you have, I mean, really, this, you know, you look at last year and the stack of quarterbacks that we had going into it, and I can't remember his name, that played for Washington that left, that we released and then brought in Carson Wentz. So at least, you know, you had Carson Wentz who was here a year ago, but at least he gets a training camp with those. J.J. McCarthy's another year into it. Those guys all started for us last year. We did end the season with a winning record. So you have some depth, because that's really the thing that's torpedoed this offense two out of the last 4 years, is losing the starting quarterback and then having to find the backup and struggling with that, with said backup having to go to quarterback three last year. And then a couple of years ago, having to go on the street to bring people in. Josh Dobbs, you know, bringing him in 3 days later, he's out there starting. So we're not set up that way. For McCarthy, even better for the Vikings is, you know, McCarthy's got it. When he gets his chance to get back in there, you know, he's got to take advantage of it. He's more like Tom Brady now than he's gone from Drew Bledsoe to Tom Brady, right? Your high draft pick, your heir apparent. Your path is unique. There's only a handful of people on the planet that are drafted in the top 5 or 10, and you get to kind of work your way into being a starter. Whereas now he's the backup. So next time he gets the chance to go in, he can't look back. He's got to go and take advantage of every second, every snap that he gets from today onward. Now, whether that's due to injury, whether that's due to whatever, you know, he really has to be prepared every minute of every day. And then preparing as the backup, you don't get a lot of snaps in practice. It's a different animal. So that's his world. Carson Wentz did it last year. So he's, you know, he's experienced. I mean, you're going to have three guys that are ready, Paul, I guess is my point. Right. You're going to have three guys now that have played here, that are experienced, that know the offense, that have been around. So the depth of that position and the drop off, if indeed we have to go from one to two or two to three, won't be as drastic as it was a year ago or 3 years ago. And that, again, has been one of the key issues for this offense. When we've had stability at the quarterback position, we've won 13 and 14 games. Well, this year, who knows if we'll have stability at the position, because you just don't know. But you have three guys who have all been there before. You see, that's my point is,
0: right,
2: from a tactical standpoint, you've got guys that can execute this offense.
1: Come on!
0: Pete Bursich, KFAN analyst for Vikings football, and 12 days from today, the first game of the season, Vikings and Green Bay Packers, U.S. Bank Stadium. What excites you about the Minnesota Vikings defense?
2: The youth, right? I mean, Dallas Turner is really the big deal. I think one of the most important things that was said in all of training camp was Brian Flores talking about Jonathan Greenard and Dallas Turner. And one of the things he said is that Dallas Turner is not Jonathan Greenard. And to me, that was very important because they're not the same player. Jonathan Greenard is a bigger, more of a defensive end body who's very physical in the running game. And Dallas Turner is just more of an athlete that can operate in space. And the reason I think that's important is I don't think schematically they're going to want to put Turner in the same position as Greenard. They're going to tweak things. Hence, the drafting of a 330-pound Caleb Banks and a 330-pound Dominique Orange to help beef up that front and let Dallas be out, truly out on the edge and be an athlete. So he's the guy that has to make an impact to where opposing offenses will be changing their game plan to accommodate and account for him.
0: Right.
2: You have to turn in the center his way. He has to have that big of an impact. And if he does, that will allow Van Ginkle to do his thing. He's going to allow Eric Wilson and Blake Cashman to do their things. And that's where Flores thrives, is when he can pin an offense down on protection, saying that they're going to have to account for Dallas Turner in the pass rush on all these third down plays, and we're going to do X, Y, and Z off of it. That's where he can get creative. So, his productivity is, and him turning the corner, especially early in the season, is going to be big. It's going to be huge. And if Dallas Turner takes off and becomes the guy that we hope he can be, he can be. It's just a matter of him doing it. Then we really have something. The other, 1B is kind of who's the number three corner, James Pierre or Charles Demings.
0: Yeah.
2: Because that's a big, that's a pretty big deal. And outside of that, it's really the same kind of cast of characters. And how quickly can the two young guys be good? There's still a steep learning curve. They've gotten a lot better. They've improved fundamentally. But in this defense, with the way we play the run, that technique has to be perfect. And they're rookies. They're not going to be perfect. So if there's some, a little leaky in the run early, they're going to get better, right? This defensive front is going to improve quite a bit, I think, as the season goes on. So don't get all woeful if early on there's some decent size or some runs get to the second level, because that defensive front, like I said, is going to develop as the season goes.
1: Time for two more.
4: The analyst.
0: Are you good with the safety situation? And do they need to beg Harry the Hitman to return? And the reason I bring it up is, when Kevin O'Connell at a press conference recently, and he said it before, but when he said it recently, he was peppered about Harrison Smith. And his response was, well, Harrison and I chat every week. I mean, it's like Kevin's incredibly busy right now, maybe Harrison too. It's for them to be talking every week. I just wonder if this is something that's not only on the horizon, but maybe sooner than people think. What do you think?
2: I think that's a great question, especially with the way that the defense kind of ended up last year, how they ended the season with him really quarterbacking back and giving, you know, multiple calls and then letting Harrison Smith put the defense in the right position, trusted him enough to check one thing and go to another. Is that something that Metellus is going to be able to take over mentally, right? You saw him calling defenses, at the end of the preseason. I mean, that's all part of it, right? You want Metellus to grow mentally in the game, become good enough to where he's almost coaching coverages, just because he may be that guy, right? He may be that guy if you want to continue down that path. I think a lot of it, Paul, is going to have to do with just how much passing are we going to see? Because that's kind of a bizarre point with this defense, where 2 years ago we saw more passes than any defense in the league. And then last year we were the only team to see under 500 passes. The Jets saw more runs than we did. We saw the second most amount of runs. The Jets were number one. We saw a little bit more, but the Jets were losing and were behind and defense having to stop the run. That makes sense. But just that swing, right? Right. That swing of going from a team that's playing nickel and seeing a lot of passes to seeing a lot of runs. Where is that going to be? What's the trend on that? Because if we're seeing a lot more throws this year, like we did 2 years ago, then I think Harrison Smith the odds go way up, just because you just need more bodies in the back end, and the things that you're trying to do are going to fit more of what he was able to do and what he did do last year toward the end. So I think that's kind of the way it's going to go. And if we're seeing, 40 passes a game early on in the season, the more passes we see early, the more likely I think it's going to happen.
0: Lastly,
4: the analyst
0: for the fantasy football listeners or those in the crowd, Minnesota Vikings, more touchdowns and why? Jordan Addison or Justin Jefferson?
2: that's a really, really good question. Just because Jordan Addison's so good in the red zone. And he's going into a free agent year. I would expect, JJ only had two touchdowns last year. Addison had three, I believe, receiving. So I would expect that number to triple, to go from five between the pair to at least 15 or more. And, who ends up with more of them? That's a tough one. Just because Jordan is just so good. He's such a good route runner. I think he's going to have a really, really good year this year. I'm not really answering that question, am I?
0: That's a tough question. I mean, Jordan might run in one or two, and Justin might throw one. So, I mean, that plays into the equation, too. And by the way, I can't wait to see you in a week and change for the border battle between the Vikings and the Green Bay Packers. Thank you, Sue Cup and Sue Cup Manufacturing and SueCup.com. Thank you, Mr. Pete Bursich. Stay fair. Can we get a round of applause for the learned nature of the analyst, Pete Bursich? See you, bud.
2: All right. See you. Thank you.
0: Appreciate you. He said, take Addison and Jefferson's touchdowns from last year and triple them. Which means they would be coming from the arm of J.J. Carson Kyler Murray.
5: Ah.
0: And then you factor in Jordan Mason's touchdowns.
5: Ooh.
0: And the best kicker in the league.
5: Ah.
0: Sounds like we have a lot to talk about at 10 o'clock today for the great NFC North debate, which takes place right here at the KFAN booth. David Sinekin representing the Green Bay Packers. Wobble Wobble representing the Chicago Bears, and a Jason Hatch representing the Motor City Kitties. And yours truly will represent the Minnesota Vikings. That's part of the TimberTech What's on Deck set list. First and foremost, governing claps from the booth for Johnny Mancini and Mancini's on West 7th. He dropped off second to none food. Johnny Mancini and his brother Patrick have just a wonderful, wonderful restaurant. If you haven't been to Mancini's, they're very kind, very gracious, big Vikings fans, and Johnny Mancini has been on the scene. Thank you, Johnny. That great NFC North debate's at 10 o'clock. Bo Hunt and Bernsey is here with some Golden Gophers football conversation around 11. And when we return, Minnesota hockey immortality Pat Micheletti joins us at the State Fair from Carousel Park, adjacent to the grandstand. This is a Maxwell Fuller production as he guides the great ship Love Covenant at FM 100.3 KFAM. Good morning and a happy Tuesday to you, and welcome to the State Fair.
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7: 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Lumberjack girls tennis team will be at Ricori today at 4 o'clock. 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Meanwhile, high school volleyball in the region last night. Nevis beat Park Rapids in 4. Bagley swept Crookston. And Ely beat Deer River 3-0. Tonight, Bagley's hosting Northam Kellyer. Black Ducks at Big Fork. Deer River hosts Carlton Renshaw. Park Rapids hosts Monaga. Cass Lake Bean is at Red Lake County. And Klubber-Gonvik is at Red Lake Falls. Bemidji Speedway Track Championships on Sunday. The races were canceled due to weather. All class champions were crowned based on point totals accumulated during the season. Jeff Reed won the Modified. Superstock winner was Dalton Carlson. Hunter Weeks won the Midwest Modified's Ashton Schwinn, the Mod 4s. Derek Waleski, the Street Stocks. Pure Stock winner was Austin Carlson. Chad Reller took the Hornets. And the Bemidji Mini Stocks champ was Nick McCann.
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10: You know how, like, when you watch the Predator movies or, like, Alien, like, you know that Predator or Alien is going to show up in the movie, but but they still, like, tease it, and it's still absolutely terrifying when they show up on the screen. That's what we just witnessed. Like, we knew that Aaron Donald was going to be a Ram. We saw all the prep for it. We saw all the, you know, all the teasing, and yet he's here, and it is still as terrifying as if we did not know that this dude was going to be there. Like, this is, if you are a quarterback, game planning for this. If you're an offensive line, game planning for this. This is terrifying prospect, because Aaron Donald does not have to go out there and get 20 sacks this season. He just has to be situationally great, which he is going to be situationally great and turn the course of so many games and so many playoff games that the Rams are going to have.
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0: Ladies and gentlemen, from the fighting city of Hibbing, Minnesota, somebody you've seen on the mural at Mariucci. He is Minnesota hockey immortality. Can we get a witness and a raucous round of applause, ladies and gentlemen, for Pat Micheletti? Beloved McTocket has joined us at the State Fair. Pat Micheletti at Pat Mick 2626 via X, and McTocket joins us now. You know, just stop by somebody I'm pretty sure you know, but I don't, because you know so many people.
1: Yeah.
0: Because you and your family are Minnesotans, but I mean, you're quite familiar with St. Paul. Johnny Mancini.
1: Yeah.
0: Yeah, Johnny Mancini. You've been to Mancini's. You know Johnny and Patrick pretty well?
1: Yeah. Not very well, but well enough.
0: Mm-hmm.
1: You know, I go there after the state tournament.
0: Mm.
1: You know, that Saturday night.
0: Mm-hmm.
1: Stop in there
0: mm-hmm.
1: after the championship game when I've been able to go.
0: Yeah.
1: And, but great establishment.
0: Did you get to the fair in the late 70s, early 80s when you lived in Hibbing? Was it like a Micheletti family thing? It wasn't?
1: We were the St. Louis County Fair.
0: Right. And I actually read up on that.
1: Yeah, it was the best.
0: Yeah. And then I recognized that if you utter the term carny,
1: I always wanted to be one. I wanted to join them.
0: It's an age-old carnival worker. But, I mean, if you utter it in the wrong spot this day and age.
2: Yeah, connotations.
0: Right. Yep. You can't call carnival workers carnies, as I learned researching this morning. I was told it's too classist and nuanced, to which my response was, pretty cool that people get to read your mind and or your heart for meaning and context and shape it to their agendas. I think that's fantastic.
1: The St. Louis County Fair was a blast as a kid,
0: mm-hmm.
1: you know, because then we had the
0: rickety roller coasters.
1: Well, we had the racing, the stock car racing.
0: Oh.
1: So you'd go there on Saturday night
0: yeah.
1: and it'd be packed, and people all from around the Iron
0: right.
1: Range would be there.
2: What about tractor pulls?
1: No. No,
0: barrel
1: we didn't
0: racing?
1: Have that.
0: No, wow.
1: No.
2: But you had stock car racing.
1: We had stock
2: now
1: car.
2: That is fun again.
1: Yeah, mm-hmm. that was really,
0: oh, that's
1: really
0: great.
1: Fun. And so, yeah, it was that was it growing up. I didn't get here till I came to the U.
0: Right.
1: So.
0: The greater Washington, D.C. area when I lived there, Prince George's County, at the big fair there.
1: Guy Charron.
0: Mom used to take me, Guy Charron, and Dennis Marouk to and bank Gustav Salm.
1: Yeah.
0: They had Demolition Derby. So, I mean, that was good enough to eat, man. Cars running into each other, and I'm like 12, 13 years old. Let's go.
1: Well, speaking of Dennis Marouk, you watched him when he was in Washington.
0: Yeah, I met him. Yeah, I was part of the YMCA Boys Club program, and Dennis Marouk and Guy Charron came to my boys program, which was kind of like a YMCA babysitting bit 5 days a week. And I got tickets to Caps games at the Capitol Center.
1: All right, quick story on Dennis Marouk.
0: Yeah.
1: Right, you saw him score 68 goals.
0: Maybe.
1: Okay.
0: Yep. Couldn't get past that curly black hair without a helmet as in the pregame skate, but besides that, cool.
1: So he eventually ends up with the Minnesota North Stars.
0: Charron?
1: Marouk.
0: Oh, yeah, I knew that with the Fu Manchu.
1: Yeah. And so I get called up.
0: Oh.
1: And my first game against the Quebec Nordiques.
0: Yeah.
1: My center is Dennis Marouk.
0: Wow.
1: And so I'm thinking, okay.
0: Did you feed him for a tally?
1: Well, wait. Quite the opposite.
0: Oh.
1: He feeds me.
0: What?
1: I'm behind the goaltender.
0: Okay.
1: Right?
0: For the Quebec Nordiques.
1: Yeah. And all I have to do is tap it in for a goal. I decide, no way.
3: Florio, you can write what you want. It's
1: okay. I got it. I have to get the puck back to him.
0: Yeah.
1: He's Dennis Marouk.
0: Yeah.
1: Get back to, and of course,
0: it's a turnover.
1: Well, he's like, what are you doing?
0: Yeah.
1: That's a goal.
0: Right.
1: I get back to the bench. He just destroyed
0: me.
1: Like, what are you doing?
0: Jeez.
1: Yeah.
0: And you're just baby McTocket playing one of your 12 games.
1: My first game in the National Hockey
0: League. Holy cow, for the North Stars.
1: Yeah.
0: Wow.
1: And that, you know, what a set things off.
0: The at that I don't know if it
1: but
0: was
1: the respect, you know,
0: for
1: respect.
0: Sure. At that boys' club that that my mom used to send me to, and we would get these. I got some Capitals tickets occasionally, the Bullets, never the Redskins because they were like the toughest ticket in town with Billy Kilmer and Larry Brown and Charlie Taylor, and Dyron Talbert, and so on.
1: Bullets were good then.
0: Yeah, with Big E, Elvin Hayes. But the first Capitals game, maybe I've told you this. The first Capitals game I attended was goaltender, goaltender Jim Craig's first game on the road after the Miracle on Ice.
1: Yeah, he's playing for the Atlanta Flames.
0: Atlanta Flames at Capitol Center. And I think
1: that must have been a big crowd.
0: Well, see, I think Isharon actually passed it to Dennis Marouk, who actually shot and scored on Jim Craig. And
1: yep.
0: Crowd at the Cap Center was... Yeah, so that Dennis Marouk was cool, man. He used to give us tickets.
1: God, we're talking Washington Capitals. My brother Don was drafted by the Washington Capitals.
0: Really?
1: Yes.
0: Holy cow.
1: Yep.
0: I think they took him over Bill Guerin.
1: Nah, he's older than Bill.
0: Oh, he's older than Bill?
1: Yeah.
2: How fervent were NFL fans? You're mentioning Atlanta Flames. You're mentioning some of these fan bases and these franchises, including the Minnesota North Stars.
0: Mm-hmm.
2: Like, for me, early 90s, kind of the dying days of Met Center and all that. So that's really the earliest I can comprehend.
0: Did you ever go to Met Center?
2: I did, yeah.
0: What about Metropolitan Stadium where the Vikings played?
2: I did not.
1: Oh,
0: see,
1: God.
0: I mean, like, being Rod in Washington.
1: Drew, Bombo Rivera.
0: But being in
1: Disco
0: Washington, D.C.
1: Ford.
0: With NFL Today, Brent Musburger, Irv Cross, Classy. Jimmy the Greek Snyder, Phyllis George, Jane Kennedy. I mean, when Brent Musburger came on the television and they had a shot of Metropolitan, and he'd be like, "You are looking live at Metropolitan Stadium in Bloomington, Minnesota." I mean, that was nostalgia. That was immortality there.
2: So Vikings went into the Metrodome, though, as soon as that opened, right?
1: Yep, 82.
2: Okay, so I would have missed it. I was born in 84.
0: Mm-hmm.
2: But from an NHL standpoint, did it feel niche? Did it feel second tier? How fervent were fan bases and such in terms of getting this league going in those days?
1: The NHL?
0: Yeah.
2: Yeah.
1: Well, the Met, well, you know, when you're good, you draw.
0: Yeah.
1: Right? But
2: that place was rowdy when I was
1: Met
2: there
1: Center.
2: As a kid.
1: I mean, you want to talk about a place to tailgate.
0: Wow.
1: I mean,
0: big parking lot?
1: Oh, it was huge.
0: Hey.
1: And then playoffs, you know, it was fabulous.
0: Mm-hmm.
1: And it was the best ice in the National Hockey League.
0: What makes best ice?
1: I don't
0: isn't
1: know. I'm
0: ice
1: not an ice,
0: ice?
1: Maker. But it was fabulous.
0: So,
1: and the sight lines were great.
2: Versus headed down to Atlanta, for instance.
0: Yeah.
2: A little slushy in Atlanta.
0: Right.
1: And people up here know how to make ice.
0: With the North Stars and the elite tailgating situation, Vikings, Metrodome to a certain extent, but I would say Metropolitan Stadium. After North Star games, or if you weren't playing for the squad and say you were going to a game, would players come out and hang out with fans like Carl Eller, Jim Marshall, God rest his soul, mm-hmm. Chuck Foreman, Sammy White, players like that? They tell elite stories about, you know, the game's over, they've done all their interviews, showered, got ready. It's Sunday, say at like 5 o'clock, 4:45. Well, they'd head out to the parking lot and have a beer or two and tailgate with fans, but I mean that's just like whether it's social media or whatever, that's just all changed.
1: Yeah, well, back then at Met Stadium, there was no parking underneath.
0: Yeah,
1: you know, you parked where everyone else parked.
0: Yeah,
1: no, you had your roped off area.
0: Ahmad Rashad did not roll into the loading dock.
1: And then you know you walk out, and the fans would be waiting there, and it was awesome.
0: Wow. And it wasn't overly intrusive.
1: No.
0: Right.
1: No.
2: My dad's car needed to get jumped in that parking lot because it was so cold after one.
0: Oh, I can't even imagine.
1: Yeah.
0: Yeah. Are you part of the group that pines, like U.S. Bank Stadium? You've been there. I mean, it's fantastic.
1: It's fabulous.
0: It's a palatial purple paradise. But I just wonder if there still are people who pine for the days of the autumn wind is outdoor football pillaging just for fun.
1: I enjoy whatever it is because we love sports.
0: And you can bet on it.
1: And you can bet on it now.
0: Right.
2: I like climate controlled.
0: Yeah. Climate controlled is a W. Pat Micheletti at Pat Mick 2626. A rumor has it a month from today, you're going to be in Houghton, Michigan.
1: Yes.
0: Why?
1: The Gophers start their season.
0: That soon?
1: Yeah.
0: Jeez.
1: Yeah, October 2nd and 3rd.
0: Michigan Tech, the engineers right out of the gate.
1: Yeah, good team.
0: And then new follow, assistant coach.
1: Follow that up with UMD, the Bulldogs, and then North Dakota.
0: Michigan Tech hired a new assistant head coach named Emily Scott. I mean, it's very, very innovative and progressive. And supposedly, the team's making strides.
1: Yeah, they are. They're a very good team.
2: Well, she's passionate and she's positive. There's a lot of optimism in Houghton right now.
0: Oh, no
2: doubt.
0: Because
2: of assistant coach Emily Scott. I would agree with that.
0: Yeah, all the blue liners all of a sudden are just spry and just playing their tails off. Yeah. There she goes.
1: Yeah.
0: That's an MVP in the iHeart family right there, ladies and gentlemen. Emily Scott, don't leave home without her. All right, so you got that schedule coming up. Is the Gophers coach joining us at the State Fair this year?
2: We couldn't make it work because of practices and such leading up to Houghton.
0: Right.
1: So. Yeah.
0: But Mr. Larson, Brett Larson, what do you think of the leadership qualities? And, you know, when we were fortunate to have him in studio 9 to noon right after he got hired, one of the first things he said is, with respect to those on the roster, of course, I need to fortify this blue line.
1: Yep.
0: Got to fortify this blue line. Got to get some good two-way Fabesies and McCarsies and
1: Lacombs
0: and Drew Doughty ZZs. Has he done it?
1: Well, I think you win in college hockey with having offensive type defensemen. Yeah. Minnesota lacked that last year, and he's added three guys that are older and mature and can get after it. So I think he's accomplished that. We'll have to wait and see how it all shakes out. But it's an upgrade from what they had a year ago.
0: Well, we will miss Coach Larson at the State Fair. And I'm sure sooner or later it will happen. However, it causes me to hearken to just really how much I enjoyed a half hour straight with Bob Motzko.
1: All he wanted to talk about were the Twins and the Vikings.
0: Well, no, he'd come right in and be like,
1: love it.
0: Darnold, your thoughts.
1: Yeah.
0: He was so bad for the Jets. I'm like, Bob, we're not going to go back and forth about the difference between throwing to Robbie Anderson and Justin Jefferson. We're here we're here to talk about Jackson Lacombe and Sammy Walker. I got all his albums.
1: Going to miss Bob. Bob was not only a good friend, but brought this program back, and now Brett gets to carry that on.
0: Right.
2: How much work has gone in since Brett arrived and gotten? You know, we're talking about fortifying the lineup and all of that, but is there a lot of when you get the new coach, a lot of kids go elsewhere, a lot of kids stay? Like, how did everything sit with the roster and that that kind of handoff, so to speak?
0: Yeah. Did we take significant L's?
1: Well, I tell you, whenever you have a new coach, there's going to be change.
2: Yeah.
1: Whenever you don't have a great season, there's going to be roster turnover.
0: Uh-oh. But I thought we turned it around.
2: Yeah. Do we have any middle stats left?
0: Yeah.
1: No, they're gone. Oh, man.
0: Yeah. No,
1: Johnny's
0: Biggie
1: gone.
0: Funks?
1: Boots gone.
0: Dying.
1: So you lost a few. And then
0: Adam Hauser?
1: How about him? Mm-hmm. National championship.
0: Well, that's one of the great Dubé moments in the history of this radio show.
2: Congratulations.
1: So,
0: how you like me now? I'll never forget it. Bowels of XL Energies. It's one of the great stories in the history of my career, actually.
1: Yeah, the best. So there's turnover, and that's bound to happen.
0: Mm-hmm.
1: And he's come in with a ton of energy.
0: Mm.
1: And, Paul Martin is now a full-time assistant. Which
0: Vikings operations guy or former blue liner?
1: Former blue liner.
0: Okay, got it.
1: Yep. And who, as a young defenseman, would not want to learn under a guy like Paul Martin?
0: Right.
1: 15 years in the National Hockey League.
0: Right. Where's Grant Patolny these days?
1: Grant Patolny.
0: Somewhere on the East Coast, right?
2: Wasn't he a Hartford AHL team, maybe?
1: He was Hartford. He's not there now.
0: Oh, geez.
1: I don't know what his plans are for this upcoming season.
0: Wow.
1: Yeah, he was a finalist for the job. Yeah.
0: Not 9 to Noon's looking for a second official hockey analyst behind Mondays with Mick Duckett.
1: Yeah,
0: probably can find him an endorsement, $1,000 a month, call
1: great
0: it
1: guy.
0: A day.
1: Great guy.
0: Grant Patolny, don't leave home without him. To the Minnesota Wild quickly.
1: Yes.
0: Then we're going to pause and wrap up with a Wild conversation with Mick Tockett, beloved Pat Micheletti. Now, Wild General Manager Bill Guerin, did three state fair interviews yesterday, including one with Dan Barrero, bumper to bumper with Barrero. 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Lots of Husey contract talk. Lots of Husey contract talk.
1: Lots of speculation.
0: Yeah, what and fill in, I mean, I don't know if you heard that or any others, but, I mean, you follow it as closely as anybody. Like, fill in the blanks on, like, Husey and contract talk. He's going to be on the team next year. We know that for sure.
1: Mm-hmm.
0: But what do you think about this whole thing?
1: What I think about it is the only people that really know what's going on
0: mm-hmm.
1: are Quinn Hughes, mm-hmm. his camp, and Bill Guerin.
0: Do you find yourself thinking a lot about it? Because I don't.
1: I don't either at all.
0: Right.
1: And I didn't. We talked about this last year with Kaprizov.
0: Right.
1: And they know that they need this guy.
0: Yeah.
1: And they would love to get him re-signed.
0: Right.
1: And haven't we learned by, you take a look at what the Colorado Avalanche did
0: yeah.
1: all season long.
0: Yeah.
1: And they had Cale Makar.
0: Yeah.
1: The minute they lose Cale Makar.
0: They're in trouble.
1: They lose four. Yeah. They're an ordinary team.
0: Ordinary team.
1: And that would be Minnesota.
0: Preach.
1: If they don't have Quinn Hughes in their lineup,
0: yeah.
1: they are, I mean, they're still.
0: But we don't have to worry about this year.
1: But we don't have to worry about it. No.
0: Right.
1: And so I didn't sense any panic out of Bill Guerin yesterday.
0: Oh, so you heard it?
1: Yeah.
0: Excellent.
1: Yeah, I heard that. I heard Jim Rich. I heard.
0: Oh, wow.
1: Yeah, I mean, I wanted to.
0: Yeah, you had an open day, didn't
1: listen.
0: You?
1: Listen. Yeah, I did.
0: Was Korean baseball off?
1: Don't talk about that.
0: After you looked at Reed Detmer's game log, nothing to do for the next 5 hours.
1: You just put me in a bad mood.
2: The Guangdong Tigers.
1: The Tucson Bears.
0: Trying to wonder how the Angels, the Anaheimers just rolled up on the pinstripes last night.
1: Yep. I'm not worried. I'm not worried about it. I think he knows what's
0: mm-hmm.
1: going on.
0: So do you believe the Avalanche splashing with the blue liner Cale Makar with a $20.5 million deal? Was that the proverbial fly in the metaphorical ointment?
1: I think it's going to be a cheap contract in 2 years.
0: What do you mean? Oh, really?
1: I do. Yeah.
0: Jeez.
1: Yeah, I really do.
0: Like that Kaprizov deal.
1: Is,
0: and then all of a sudden you get Connor McDavid, who's elite.
1: He's gonna
0: not
1: get,
0: saying Kirill's not, but he ain't McDavid at this stage of his career.
1: Pay?
0: Then McDavid rolls in like $6 million a year less. Everybody's like, mother.
1: Yeah, and who's not going to pay McDavid $25 million next year?
0: Well, but McDavid, he takes breaks on cash to help the squad.
1: Yeah.
0: He fortifies the village is what he does.
1: You know, shame on him.
0: Yeah, I know. It really worked last year, didn't it?
1: You know, people say, take the discount. Take the discount.
0: Yeah.
1: Well, you're one hit away from being done.
0: Holy cow.
1: You know, right? For any athlete.
0: Yep, then you're relying on 30 goals from Evan Bouchard, and you got no shot.
1: Right.
0: Holy cow.
1: I don't blame the player, and the player deserves.
0: Right. Don't hate the player.
1: Don't hate the player.
0: Yeah, hate the game.
1: Yeah.
0: I appreciate you.
1: Got it.
0: More with Pat Micheletti around the corner at PatMic2626. Welcome to the State Fair. Back after this.
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8: Minnesota News Network, I'm Jason Dinesen. More areas of the boundary waters are reopening as wildfire conditions continue to improve in northeastern Minnesota. Beginning today, the Little Vermilion Lake entry point will reopen for day use, and Lake Jeanette Campground, several boat launches, and backcountry sites will also welcome visitors. Congresswoman Kelly Morrison continues to speak out about President Trump's proposed change in medical research funding. President wants the Office of Management and Budget to make the crucial decisions on what projects are funded. Morrison says that'll have a huge impact on Minnesota.
9: And then to politicize science and diminish, again, all of the good work that the University of Minnesota does, for example, so important to our state, its economy, and then, of course, the future health and well-being of Minnesotans and Americans.
8: Morrison says this would also affect the work being done at Mayo Clinic. For more on these and other stories, visit MinnesotaNewsNetwork.com. 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
22: I'm meteorologist Rodney Price. Increasing clouds on the first afternoon of September. West winds, highs in the upper 70s. Mostly cloudy in mid-50s in the overnight. Clouds early Wednesday will give way to sunshine. Temperatures a little warmer in the afternoon as we climb into the lower 80s. Great jobs, great schools, great neighbors. Worthington, Minnesota, it's worth a look. Currently 65 degrees.
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0: You know, I'm a Rube, right? Sports Rube. Right?
1: I got business.
0: Oh.
1: This is a Northern Fire Talker Tuesday. 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
1: Dig it.
2: As we continue with Mr. Micheletti.
1: And those of you en route to the State Fair in the KFAN booth, maybe you'll be one of the three. We got about, I don't know, 20, 25 here right now. It can be any of you, but if you're listening and heading here for the Great Minnesota, the Great NFC North debate at the Great Minnesota Clump together. Come by the booth for the debate. Maybe you can win a Northern Fire BBQ prize, you were saying.
0: Can I talk now?
1: Mm-hmm.
0: Okay.
1: Well,
0: I'm sorry.
2: Hey, Mural Cred gets there. Yeah, that's all good.
1: If we were not at the State Fair and you actually made your way out here, I would say business in the inflationary squeeze matters more than whatever you're going to say. But since you went out of your way to amplify 9 to noon, Pat Micheletti, ladies and gentlemen.
0: Hey.
1: The clomp together.
0: All I wanted to say before we get going on our craziness.
1: Love you. Say it.
0: I enjoyed.
1: Love you.
0: I enjoyed.
1: No love in his heart.
0: The preseason telecast on Fox 9 with you, Ben, and Pete.
1: That's very nice. What about Tatum?
0: And Tatum, too. And Tatum, too. I thought
1: that's nice of you.
0: Yeah, because you know those games get, as you know, you know, exhibition games or preseason games, whatever you want to.
1: I make more mistakes in one quarter of a preseason game than I make in three consecutive regular seasons.
0: But who cares?
1: Yeah,
0: you know. But it was
1: that's true.
0: Really enjoyed it.
1: Well, thank
0: really
1: you.
0: Enjoyed it.
1: Thank you, Pat Micheletti, for the kind words, ladies and gentlemen. The philanthropic approach to preseason simulcast action. And by the way, those games were sponsored by the Minnesota Star Tribune. Inflationary squeeze, just in case they want to give you $1,000 a month. Who knows? You know what I mean? Got Emily Scott here to make a play.
0: Let's go.
1: All right. So where were we?
0: I don't know.
1: The Dylan Larkin ship has sailed, hasn't it?
0: I don't know if it has or not.
1: Really?
0: I think.
1: You got steam?
0: What? No, I don't. But here's what I will tell you.
1: Yeah.
0: You know, and you can add Connor Hellebuck into that mix also.
1: For us?
0: No.
1: Oh.
0: Just as two players that want out of their respective organizations.
1: Ooh, why does he want out?
0: I think it's just time.
1: I wouldn't want to live in Winnipeg either.
0: I don't think it's about a matter of winning it or living in Winnipeg. I think it's they haven't gone. You know, they've had teams that you look at and say they have a chance.
1: Yeah.
0: They've made it to the Western Conference Finals.
1: Fair.
0: And they just haven't gotten over the edge.
1: Yeah.
0: For whatever reason. Right. And he's asked
1: You're afraid
0: for a
1: to
0: trade.
1: Say hump, aren't you?
0: Yes.
1: You think it's in the same fishbowl as Carney.
0: Yeah, exactly.
1: Yeah.
0: And so, you know, he quietly, now unlike Larkin who came out and said, I'm out.
1: Mm-hmm.
0: He did it quietly, and then steam got that he wanted out, and he put out a statement.
1: Crazy.
0: And so I think he could be moved.
1: Yeah.
0: I think these teams want to go into the season fresh.
1: Yeah.
0: Not without any controversy. I think Detroit will do whatever they can to get the deal that they want. Now, Detroit shouldn't make a deal just to get rid of him because he's worth something.
1: Mm-hmm.
0: So you got to be able to get what you're worth. And so I don't put anything off the table with Larkin here yet. But we'll see.
1: Training camp for the Wild in a couple of weeks. With the Minnesota Wild, the signature player, would you still say it's Kirill Kaprizov?
0: Sure.
1: I mean, do they have a face of the franchise?
0: Quinn Hughes.
1: It's
0: Quinn Hughes.
1: I think it's Kirill. He's been here longer.
0: Yeah, but
1: you know, the Hughesy bit had some mercenary to it.
0: All right, well, Minnesota controls the puck, and who has the puck?
1: Hughesy.
0: Yep.
1: Yeah.
0: For a
1: with the dipsy
0: of the
1: doodle.
0: Game. for the majority of the game.
1: Well,
0: which dictates how you're going to either win or lose the game.
1: Understood. Yeah. If he's the one, let's make Kaprizov the 1A. So with the 1A, what more do they need from Kirill Kaprizov this year? Your trained hockey eye. What's the next step you would like to see for him? I posed this yesterday to Joe O'Donnell, Wild Radio Joe, and then he was like, be the alpha. Like, every single game, yeah. Be the alpha and just, like, do alpha things.
0: You know, yeah, that's nice and easy to say.
1: Yeah, agreed. I thought it was lazy, too.
0: But when you're a left, you know, when you're a left winger, you're not.
1: Right.
0: You know, he's a goal scorer, and there's some nights they're going to go in there. There's some nights they're not going to go in.
1: Yeah.
0: But to have him, you know, let me ask you this question.
1: Okay.
0: A very good friend of mine, noted
1: hockey mind.
0: Yeah, no, very good friend of ours.
1: Mm-hmm. And how is Alex Stalock?
0: How is Alex?
1: Okay.
0: But that being said, someone posed this question to me, our good friend.
1: Okay.
0: Would you trade straight up?
1: Oh, geez.
0: Straight up, Kaprizov to New Jersey for Jack Hughes?
1: No. No, Kaprizov is more valuable than Jack Hughes.
0: Why?
1: Because he's a better overall player, and you're fortified on the blue line with Husey and Fabes. Now, we're looking for some Zuki points, but I like Kaprizov's overall two-way game better than Husey. What about you?
0: I would ponder that for a couple of different reasons.
1: Okay, well, I didn't get to ponder. You pinned me down.
0: Well, because I get to ponder, you get to answer.
1: Yeah, well.
0: Here's where I would consider something
1: mm-hmm.
0: like that.
1: Mm-hmm.
0: And although it's never going to happen.
1: Right.
0: Number one, this is all hypothetical.
1: Right.
0: But you can get Jack Hughes for probably a $12 million,
1: mm-hmm.
0: which gives you another $5 million
1: mm-hmm.
0: to potentially get another top line forward.
1: Okay.
0: Mm. I don't know.
1: Let me ask you this, because I have not watched Jack Hughes play as much as you have. What traits outside of appeasing his brother does he have that would help this team become better before 91 or 97?
0: You have your driver in your number one center
1: mm-hmm.
0: that not only can playmake, can score goals, can drive you, okay?
2: What do you think about him missing 20 games every year?
0: That's always a risk. Always a risk. Isn't it a risk with every player
2: absolutely.
0: On every team? And so, you know, you have to kind of forget that, in my opinion.
2: Well, I think it factors into the value of Kaprizov versus Hughes.
1: He'd play through pain for his brother.
0: I was just posed that question, and I'm still pondering mm-hmm. if I would do that.
1: You're still questioning whether
0: now,
1: you would do that.
0: This person who posed it to me would be all over it.
1: Hmm. Yeah. All right.
0: Now, so,
1: but it's never going to happen.
0: No.
1: Right.
0: No.
1: So that's what we call speculation.
0: That's speculation.
1: That's what we call not hyperbole, but it's a hypothetic situation with some hyperbole, and it's antithetical to ballyhooed. But you are fantastic, and thank you for coming by the State
0: Great
1: Fair.
0: Great to see you. And, hey, good luck. 2 weeks.
1: Can't wait.
0: Let's go.
1: Yeah, you like the squad this year?
0: I do.
1: Good. Why?
0: Because I think teams are going to have a really, really hard time scoring.
1: See what happened to that point spread in game one? Like months ago, it was them 2.5. Go on, take a look at it now. Hey.
0: I know. And I'm excited for our quarterback.
1: You're elite. Thank you.
0: Thank you.
1: Pat Micheletti, ladies and gentlemen, the man on the mural. When we return, the great NFC North debate commences. We have Lions, Packers, Bears, and Vikings representation. And we also have a $50 prize to be given away to somebody. Courtesy of Northern Fire. Norda, what's that prize again, and how do they win?
2: Yeah, Talker Tuesday is brought to you by Northern Fire Grilling and Barbecue Supply.
1: Beef.
2: At some point next hour, a few of you are going to have the opportunity to pose a question to one of the gentlemen up here as part of the debate. And then as part of that, one of you will indeed win a $50 gift card to Northern Fire Grilling and Barbecue Supply in Minnetonka.
1: Hey.
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6: PA on the Bun. AP News. Good morning, I'm Ed Donahue. The judge in Massachusetts in Lindsey Clancy's murder trial, William Sullivan, received a note from the jury asking a question.
7: And the question is, after many hours of deliberation, we are unable to come to a unanimous decision.
6: The judge is telling the jury to keep deliberating.
7: Keeping in mind all the instructions that I gave you to go out and to continue your deliberations at this time.
6: Clancy is on trial for the deaths of her three young children. One person is missing. Two have died from flooding in the Grand Canyon. Another round of rain moved in yesterday. Michelle Allen from Kansas was forced out of her cabin after the first round of rain and flooding moved in.
8: We were able to, you know, do some hiking and stuff. And then when it got to be late morning, rain came in again. So we were kind of driving around because we didn't have a cabin or anything.
6: About 80 people in the Grand Canyon were rescued. Thousands of people are still missing after last week's catastrophic flooding in Nepal and China. The number of dead has surpassed 1,000. A Postal Service whistleblower says the agency's work to comply with President Trump's mail ballot order is rushed and sloppy. Here's the AP's Sagar Magani.
9: The whistleblower statement released by Democratic Senator Richard Blumenthal contends the Postal Service is set to launch an error-riddled computerized system that could lead to huge numbers of mail ballots being rejected. Blumenthal says it's designed to disenfranchise millions of Americans before the midterm elections. The system's part of the president's executive order limiting mail voting. A federal judge has temporarily blocked it, and the order may ultimately be back before the Supreme Court. Sagar Magani, Washington.
6: Iran's president says his country is ready to return to the ceasefire deal as long as the U.S. follows suit. This is AP News.
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18: I'm meteorologist Rodney Price. Increasing clouds on the first afternoon of September. West winds, highs in the upper 70s, mostly cloudy in mid-50s in the overnight. Clouds early Wednesday will give way to sunshine. Temperatures a little warmer in the afternoon as we climb into the lower 80s. Great jobs, great schools, great neighbors. Worthington, Minnesota, it's worth a look. It's 66 at our studios.
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0: Ladies and gentlemen, welcome back to the State Fair. The great NFC North debate is in the air. And once again, we have a $50 prize to be given away to somebody coming up here in a little while, courtesy of NorthernFireBBQ.com. This is an annual occurrence, and we'll get more into it with the boos and the applauses and everything, but we welcome David Senekin representing the Green Bay Packers, Lavelle E. Neal III representing the Chicago Bears, Jason Hatch representing the Detroit Lions, and we're gonna chat about these squads here momentarily, then get into the debate of it all. Good morning, gentlemen. How are things?
1: What's up, PA?
0: Good to see you. Your mic's good. Your mic's good. What about you, Lavelle?
2: All is well.
1: Very subdued already. He's not ready for this.
0: That's what happens when you go from a fourth place schedule to a first place schedule, but squad's very good.
2: It'll be me next year.
0: Okay, I'm just going to throw out some questions, and you guys just clomp on each. 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I believe Wobble was first with Sidekick Saturdays with PA and Dubé.
2: 1998.
0: But then we have Jason Hatch. He's a friend of mine away from the radio, and he's one of the kindest divisional adversary friends that I have. And he loves the Detroit Lions. In fact, a couple of years ago, he was at Ford Field, and he was on the field with some field passes, chatting with Dalton Risner, watching Jahmyr Gibbs run around and things like that. So he's all in. And you guys begin with wherever you want, whomever can talk first. What do you guys think of your teams? What do you think of your teams this year? And let's add to it, like, what's new that you like? Let's just say Jason go first.
3: Yeah, well, I mean, what I like about my team is, I mean, they're star-studded at every layer on offense. You've got a top-10 quarterback. You've got, in my opinion, the best player in football at running back, Jahmyr Gibbs. You've got Amon-Ra St. Brown, Jameson Williams, Sam Laporta. You've got the best offensive lineman in the league, in my opinion, in Penei Sewell.
0: Mm-hmm.
3: What I like that they added offensively, the interior offensive line kind of stunk last year. Cade Mays, yes, he's hurt right now, but shores up the center of that offensive line. And then defensively, they added a bunch of depth in the secondary, and they have stars at every layer there, too. So,
0: how much more comfortable are you right now compared to last year or 2 years ago?
3: I feel great right now.
0: Well, you're fine. Yeah. Well, generally speaking, you have nowhere to go but up.
4: Hell.
0: I mean, squad finished last year.
3: That's all right.
0: But they get that last place schedule, and that does matter.
3: That's coming up later.
0: Lavelle E. Neal III represents the division champions, the Chicago Bears. And what do you think of your squad and, like, what's new that you like?
2: I think it's going to be one of the more exciting seasons in Bears football history just because Bears football has been reimagined here. We've gone from a team that's been more defensive-oriented to more offensive-oriented. We're going to have to outscore teams, and it's going to be fun to watch.
0: Right.
2: Caleb Williams is looking fantastic in camp. He's mastered the offense. DeAndre Swift has been fabulous in camp.
0: Mm-hmm.
2: They're going to run the ball more.
0: You're the best.
2: A lot of screenplays this year.
0: Really?
2: Incorporating screenplays. Ben Johnson actually is a big running quarterback guy. I mean, running head coach.
0: Yeah.
2: They added.
0: Well, that's not new news.
2: Well, they brought in a coach from the Dolphins during the offseason.
0: Mm.
2: And BJ spent the offseason looking at the run game because of two reasons.
0: No, he stole that idea from us.
2: Devin Achane last year and Raheem Mostert from 2 years ago.
0: Oh.
2: You know, so. And he actually puts in the run.
0: Yeah.
2: He puts in the run plan every week.
0: Wow.
2: Which a lot of head coaches don't do.
0: Right.
2: So
0: I like that.
2: You're going to see a run-heavy team with some screen passing and then Caleb being Caleb.
0: Right.
2: And all these teams, everybody's talking about the Bears and how hard this schedule is going to be. Teams have to stop the Bears.
0: Mm-hmm.
2: And we've proven that's going to be a problem.
0: Got it.
5: Fall down, Chicago Bears. Ha, ha, ha. You're not in phase.
2: Play that as much as you can now because you're not going to be able to during the regular season, my friend.
0: Sinning. Good morning.
1: Hey, good morning.
0: Packer preview Sundays, 7 a.m.?
1: Unfortunately, yes, 7 a.m.
0: 7 a.m. for Packer preview.
1: Season 31.
0: Got to say it. It's probably the longest run. It's the longest running show
1: it's
0: at KFAN.
1: Five. We'll call it top five.
0: Well, really? What's Fan Outdoors?
1: I think Fan Outdoors might have me.
0: Yeah, yeah. Billy Hildebrand, tackle Terry Tuma, all that. Now, David Senekin.
4: Silence you hear. is Lambeau Field.
0: What do you think of your squad, and what's new that you like?
1: All right, what do I think of the squad? Well, NFL's about quarterbacks and getting after the quarterback. Green Bay's got the best quarterback in the division and the best guy to get after the quarterback in the division. That's not close right now. It's not close.
0: Well, when you get
1: Micah
0: back.
1: Jared Goff and your inaccurate Caleb Williams and miniature Kyler. You can have those guys. I'll take Jordan Love, who's going to have a lot on his shoulders.
0: Yeah. No short jokes. Stop. He gets to talk.
2: Did we toss trays?
0: He gets to talk.
2: No.
0: Nobody clomped on you guys.
1: I wanted to.
0: Cindy gets to talk. Hold on.
6: In your face, Milwaukee.
1: That dude's 23
2: Why we catch trays? That's what I'm saying.
1: I am excited about this team. It's going to be Jordan Love's team because there's no running game to speak of at this point.
0: He's fired up. You're catching a stray because he doesn't trust his quarterback
1: throwing off the back foot. I thought there was no clomping. Wasn't there no clomping rule?
0: Yeah, I'm sorry. It's my fault.
2: You started the clomping.
1: What's new and different is new defensive coordinator, which Jonathan Gannon replaces Jeff Hafley, so we'll really know what the defense is going to be like.
0: Lots of blitzes.
1: Especially the first 4 or 5 weeks before Micah gets back.
0: Right.
1: Sounds closer to 4 than 6 this morning in the latest news, which would be great because we got the Bears week 5.
0: It was supposed to be 6 at one point. I always thought 4.
1: No, it was supposed to be maybe week 6 against the Cowboys. It's iffy. Look, we've got the longest dry spell in this division, which is embarrassing and ridiculous, and it ends this year.
0: Winning
1: the division. It's been 5 years for the Pack.
0: Well, we like to hear that.
1: So with Jordan Love, with Micah Parsons, and with a Matt LaFleur who's got a new deal but has a lot to prove, this is the Packers' year to win the North. There's no question.
0: Okay. Cindy, let's stay here.
1: All right.
0: Best wide receiver duo in the NFC North. Is it Justin Jefferson and Jordan Addison? Christian Watson and Jaden Reed, Luther Burden and Rome Odunze, or Amon-Ra St. Brown and Jameson Williams, and why?
1: I'll go with E. I'll go Christian Watson, Matthew Golden.
2: I knew he was going to bring
0: Golden over Reed.
1: Before this season is over, I think
0: had a really good year last year.
1: That duo can compete with Jefferson Addison. That duo can compete with Amon-Ra and Jameson Williams. The Bears are a notch below in my mind with Odunze and Burden and whoever else they're going to throw out there.
0: You got Jefferson, Addison, go ahead.
1: They have a quarterback, dude. I got a great quarterback thrown to my receiver duo.
0: Okay.
1: Yes, Jordan Love is a great quarterback. Yeah. By every analytic stat you look at, he's a top five quarterback.
0: Right.
1: Watson will be the most productive duo in the division at the end of the year.
0: Best receiving duo in the division, eliminating tight. Maybe it's Odunze and Loveland, or maybe it's...
1: Oh, can I put Tucker Kraft in my thing as well?
0: Yeah, that's a good point.
1: Thank you.
0: Watson and Kraft?
1: I'll take that, sure.
0: Yeah, that is kind of dope. Who do you think in the division and why?
2: I actually like Amon-Ra St. Brown and Jameson Williams, to be honest with you. Mm-hmm. They're a proven duel. Not trying to clomp on Addison, but I got to see a little more production. Love JJ.
0: Well, 10 touchdowns 2 years ago didn't do it for you?
2: 2 years ago.
0: Yeah, he got hurt last year.
2: Okay.
0: I think.
2: He also went on walkabout in England, right? Okay. So anyway.
0: There's so much going on in this division off the field. I don't think we want to go down that road.
2: I love the top of my guys, but they really haven't put up numbers yet.
0: Right.
2: You know, they're still ascending.
0: Luther Burden,
2: I'm hoping by the end of the year. They will prove that they're a worthy duel. But I've been a big Amon-Ra St. Brown guy for years.
0: Okay.
2: And I like Jameson Williams. So I'll go with those two.
0: What do you think here, Jason Hatch?
3: I think Lavelle Hill brings up some really good points. I think Amon-Ra is the most reliable from a production perspective in the division. I think JJ is the best overall receiver in the division, but I think Amon-Ra is
0: Juwan Jennings?
3: No.
0: Oh.
3: Get out of here. You said duo, by the way. You want to talk about trios or just duos? Well,
0: you just said JJ, so I thought I didn't know which one you meant.
3: Okay. Mm-hmm. Yeah. All right. I meant Justin Jefferson.
0: Right.
3: And then J-Mo has an electricity factor that nobody else in this division really has, both before the catch and after the catch.
1: Man, so
3: it's those two.
0: Of all the receivers that we have mentioned and discussed, I think if we laid it out for the crowd, or if we put it out there nationally for the elite football minds and said, which one of all of these names at this stage of their career by far has the best Hall of Fame trajectory? And that probably would be Justin Jefferson. Yet the disrespect Justin Jefferson is being shown right now.
2: I disagree.
0: It's absolutely inexplicable. It's gridiron gospel blasphemy.
2: He's not
0: What is wrong with you guys?
2: He's not being disrespected. I just told him.
3: Me too.
0: Well, you did a little.
3: I said he's
1: well, he's the best in the division. Yeah,
2: I sure held him mention a package receiver.
0: I mean,
1: if that's all you have to hold on to, you got the Hall of Fame.
0: Well, no, I just felt you guys were disrespecting off that super special 2-touchdown year he had last year.
2: And by the way, Juwan James may have a better year than Addison.
0: A better overall year. Yes. I might not argue with you on that. I'm bullish on Jennings. Okay, now, lastly.
2: See, I can see nice things about other people's players.
0: Oh, so can I. I mean, I said, for the kids, Luther Burden, though, because he excites me.
2: Yeah, he is. He is very excited.
0: Mm-hmm. Okay, best 1-2 running back duo in the division.
1: Right, I got to go. It's been fun, guys.
0: Okay.
1: I'm going to take off.
0: Aaron Jones and Jordan Mason. Question mark and something called Lloyd, DeAndre Swift and question mark, Jahmyr Gibbs and question mark, and you're looking at me quizzically because I believe Menunga's hurt and I believe Pacheco's hurt. If I'm wrong on that, I apologize.
2: It's a minor knee injury. He's going to be fine.
0: Okay. Okay. Well, then, oh, boy, that, hey, let's put Kyle Menunga into the conversation. That's really going to tilt it. Hey, Aaron Jones, Jordan Mason. Question mark and something called Lloyd, DeAndre Swift and Menungai, Gibbs and whomever. You're first, Jason.
3: It's Jahmyr Gibbs and it'll be Jacob Sailors, I think.
0: Jacob Sailors?
3: Yeah. Well, you heard it
0: You're
3: here
0: You're going to put him over Jordan Mason?
3: No. Just for the Lions, oh. Sailors is going to be their RB2.
0: Okay.
3: And
0: well, wait. The same Jahmyr Gibbs who had to come out of the game on third down because Flores so badly exposed his pass protection. That same guy, right?
3: How many touchdowns has Jahmyr Gibbs scored against the Vikings?
0: Okay, we don't want to talk about that. He had like 9 over 2 games against. We're not talking about that at the debate.
3: Okay.
0: So,
3: all right.
0: Sailors, you were saying.
3: Yeah, well, I think he's going to end up being RB2 even when Isaiah Pacheco comes back.
0: Is Craig Reynolds not available?
3: He's not, sadly. but no, I think Sailors is a stud. And then, Jahmyr Gibbs is, again, I've said it already, I think he's the best overall football player in the National Football League.
0: He's a fine young man.
3: He is as good as it gets. Mm-hmm. And so just from him touching the ball 80% of the time,
0: that was great.
3: I'll take that duo over anybody.
0: That was great. You went Alvin Kamara on Christmas Day against Zim right on the announcer in front of people.
3: Cam Bynum.
2: Was it 5 touchdowns or 6?
0: I think he hit the pick 6,
2: yeah.
0: But it doesn't matter. It was 5 or more.
2: Wow.
0: So what about you? What do you think? And what do you think about Menungai?
2: I am going to lean toward the best.
0: You ain't screening to Menungai, by the way.
2: None of these duels are like outstanding to me. I think they're solid, not quite spectacular. So I'm going to lean on the one that's led by the best running back in the division who's not suspended right now.
0: And Jordan Mason?
2: That would be Jahmyr Gibbs.
0: Oh.
2: He is the best. Well, he's probably the top 2 or 3 running back in the NFL.
0: Right.
2: So I'm just going to lean with him and saying that he's going to be the man and he's going to put up all the numbers.
0: Well, with our rushing attack, we could have gone Aaron Jones and Kyler Murray or Kyler Murray and Jordan Mason.
2: Your attack's going to be interesting because I'm looking – Mason's getting like more – I know fantasy is a different thing, but Mason's
0: scores 10 rushing touchdowns this year.
2: Yeah, he's getting more love than Aaron Jones.
0: Mm-hmm.
2: Aaron Jones, if he ages well, I mean, it could be an interesting duel.
0: Okay. What do you think, Sandy? And by the way, seriously speaking, like with the Jacobs exempt situation, I mean, could it be season?
1: I think so.
0: Oh, it's going to be season.
1: I don't think it's going to be, but it could be.
0: Is the other guy Marshawn Lloyd?
2: Let's try career.
1: Marshawn Lloyd's a third-year pick out of USC. He was a third-round back. You look at his highlights in college, it's USC, both Southern Cal and South Carolina. You go, stud, but he's played 2 snaps in 2 seasons.
0: Mm-hmm.
1: He's never carried the ball more than 100 times in a season.
0: Wow.
1: And now he's going to carry the load along with Caden Johnson, the new former Iowa
0: Caleb.
1: Kid. Caleb Johnson.
0: Yeah.
2: I remember him.
0: A.J. Dillon is faster than Caleb Johnson, but we can talk about
1: line
0: that
1: is,
0: later.
1: If the Lions' depth chart at running back was Jahmyr Gibbs and me, they'd still have the best running back tandem in the NFC North. No question.
0: That's a very, very well stated. Cinny, Wobble, Jason Hatch, the great NFC North debate, ladies and gentlemen. Nordo, mad producer, is going to come out to the crowd with a microphone, and we're going to start chopping it up in debate-like fashion, and we'll do all that when we return to the State Fair at FM 100.3 KFAN.
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7: This is M&N Sports. I'm Mike Grimm. The Twins got a pair of homers from catcher Ryan Jeffers and seven strong innings from Taj Bradley. They tamed the Tigers at Target Field last night 11-1. Rookie Walker Jenkins hit his first big league homer with a two-run shot off the foul pole in the eighth inning. It came off a position player in the blowout.
8: It was awesome, but I was getting cracked up. It was just like people giving me an ovation for hitting a homer off a position player. It was great, but I was just enjoying the moment.
7: Manager Derek Shelton says it was a fun moment indeed.
9: Anytime you check a box, I mean, at the end of his career, when he has however many he has, they're all going to count, and they all count. So it's nice to see. And, I think a little bit, maybe a little pressure comes off, because when you're a touted prospect and you get your first hit, you get your first RBI, your first extra base hit, all those things. But just checking boxes off that are zeros are important.
7: Game two of the three-game series is tonight. The AAA Saints were off last night. They were in Omaha tonight. The Vikings made a few roster moves yesterday. That includes cutting quarterback Max Brosmer. He has a chance, though, to be added back to the practice squad if he clears waivers. The Gophers open the season on Thursday night, hosting Eastern Illinois in Minneapolis. Offensive lineman Tony Nelson of Tracy, Minnesota, says a lot of the offseason work has gone into prepping for this game.
10: Our strength staff does an elite job of preparing us for the season, and, you know, that comes with a lot of hard work and time spent on the field and the weight room. And I think that just, you know, builds up into that excitement that we feel for the game.
7: Thursday's game will kick off at 7 o'clock. 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The 11th-ranked Golden Gopher volleyball team takes on number 17 Florida tonight. It's part of the Big Ten SEC Challenge. It'll be played at the Wisconsin Fieldhouse in Madison. And the Minnesota Frost have re-signed veteran forward Kendall Coyne Schofield to a two-year contract. She's 34 years old and scored 23 points in 23 games a year ago. This is M&N Sports.
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0: 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The Bun 2.0. He guides the great ship Love Covenant, assumedly for profit, on a Monday through Friday basis. And good morning.
5: Good morning. Thanks for letting me hang outside here with you guys.
0: Bro,
5: beautiful
0: you sound
5: people
0: good.
5: Here in the stands.
0: He sounds smooth.
5: This is the Great NFC North Debate, the 2026 edition. And during the break and, of course, previous segments, it is a Northern Fire Grilling and Barbecue Supply Talker Tuesday.
0: Beef.
5: At the conclusion of our debate, it looks like a total of four of you will get to walk down, ask any question you like, and then by round of applause, one of you is going to win a $50 gift card to Northern Fire Grilling and Barbecue Supply. But let's introduce our debate contestants, and we'll start with the bottom of the division. Representing the Detroit Lions, he feels naked without a paper bag over his head. In 2008, when Rod Marinelli's team went 0-16, he said to himself, "We're closer than people think." He's really sure Kirby Joseph made a clean hit on TJ Hawkinson a couple years ago. He leaves no kneecap unbitten. He has a game-worn Matt Patricia pencil on his desk and loved Matt Millen's vision for the team. It is Jason Hatch.
0: All right, Jay Hatch.
5: Ladies and gentlemen.
0: Yes. From Philadelphia to Laodicea. It's great having you here.
3: Thank you. I'm happy to be here. Yep. Appreciate it.
5: Next up, representing the Green Bay Packers. Every year, sadly, here at the fair, he's mistaken for a carnival ride operator. Makes it difficult to get to the booth on time. He's lost about 60 pounds over the last year, which equals 20 for each of his team's three consecutive playoff losses.
3: Wow.
5: He thinks Christian Watson's contract was a steal for Justin Jefferson Light. His name is etched on a wall at Lambeau, which commemorates the thousands of fans who have slept in a stairwell near the Fleet Farm gate during a game. He's the host of Packer Preview and receiver of the second most hate mail at our station. It is Dave Sinica.
21: Duty EB.
1: Thank you. Thank you. 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
21: Duty EB.
5: Representing the Bears, you can find him doing his own sort of Super Bowl shuffle at Allery's on a given Friday night.
0: Mm.
5: He's happy with Ben Johnson, but aesthetically prefers Mark Trestman's offense. Thinks it's a huge mistake. The Bears released Marcus Davenport. Huh. Would have worked well with Dennis Allen.
2: They re-signed him to the practice squad.
5: He wears neon colors at the fair so he doesn't get lost, and he'll be milking teats in the dairy barn at 2 p.m., ladies and gentlemen.
0: Lucky.
5: It is Lavelle O'Neal III.
0: Hey.
2: Good morning.
0: Milking teats for profit on the fan.
2: Not at the fair.
5: And finally, representing the Minnesota Vikings. Let's just get this out of the way. He truly cannot find the first loss, ladies and gentlemen.
0: Thank you.
5: His contract states that he must stay in the radio booth during the fair to avoid supple side touching and HR violations.
0: Not me.
5: His eyebrow trimmings have resulted in the construction of 66 shoulder-length wigs, one for each of the Vikings seasons.
0: Not me.
5: It's his 25th year of calling Vikes games in 2026, and it's his 25th year of asking the coach for a locker next to the players. It is Paul Allen.
22: Big boy's back.
0: Thank you.
22: Big boy's back.
5: All right. So.
0: Here they come. Great NFC North debate. Everybody around the state fair, come on by the grandstand and take in the great NFC North debate. It's a spectacle unlike no other.
5: Indeed, a zoo here in the shadow of the grandstand. So I'm just going to throw out questions to each of you one by one.
0: Yes.
5: You guys shoot the bleep together, debate it out. At the end of this, you'll each have the opportunity to make your case. And, of course, as we judge everything here at the fair, applause will determine the victor.
0: Hey, Nordo.
5: Hey.
0: I believe we have a prize to be given away courtesy of Northern Fire. How's that work out?
5: Yeah, that's a $50 gift card to Northern Fire Grilling and Barbecue Supply.
0: Oh!
5: And four members of the audience will vie for that in moments. Let's start in the basement. Let's start with Jason Hatch.
0: Hey.
5: What do you think Drew Petsing is going to do to impact this offense as new offensive coordinator for the Kittens?
3: Well, I think for... Hey, what's up?
0: Send this to Pauly Martin. Come on. 3-2.
3: Petsing is going to be a lot more run heavy. And with the
0: Thank
3: new
0: you.
3: Interior offensive line, specifically Cade Mays, it looked like they're going to run a lot more zone. And it's going to be the year of Jahmyr Gibbs. So you're going to see Jahmyr early and often. I think he's going to be in the MVP candidacy race. And so what was already a great offense is just going to get even better. The play action is going to open up even more. And you still got two of the best, what we just talked about, the best wide receiver duo in the division with
0: and LaPorta in his back.
3: Yeah, He's fine. Okay. Don't worry about Sam Laporta. He'll
1: remember when
3: fine.
1: The Lions had like a top five offensive line? Remember those days? And now they're pretty much a bottom five offensive line.
0: No. Yeah.
1: Jared Goff's going to be running for his life this
0: Clomping.
1: Year.
0: Yeah, I mean, the skeletal remains of Amon Green could roll into Green Bay right now and be your starting running back. So I probably would slow the roll on the trash talking super special Cinny.
3: The offensive line's going to be very good again. I'm telling you, once Cade Mays is back from injury, which is a couple weeks from it'll be like week five, that offensive line's going to be back, ready to go.
0: We're putting a lot of faith in Cade Mays. An offensive lineman who played for the Carolina Panthers, who nobody in the crowd has heard of.
3: Well, then they don't fall a ball.
0: Okay.
3: Let's go.
0: Yeah, I mean, he did a great job for the Carolina Panthers, so much so they let him leave.
5: Yeah, wow. Best of the lousiest in free agency in the spring, potentially.
0: Wow.
5: To the Green Bay Packers.
0: Fair.
5: You have a rookie kicker. His name is Trey Smack the Upright. What do you think about Trey as he gets into his rookie campaign kicking for the green and gold?
1: If we had a competent kicker, we would have beaten the Bears twice in December and January last year. So we're hoping this kid can kick. He's 9-for-9 in the preseason. He's made a 59-yarder, a couple 58-yarders, and they're all right down the middle. So he sucks in practice, oddly enough. He can't make a kick in practice, but he's perfect in games. That works for me. It's what's going to swing the Packers' chances if this kid can kick. And so far, results look pretty good. We're happy with Smack, and he's got a great name for a kicker.
0: Who would you rather have, Smack, there it is, or Will Reichert?
1: I'd rather have – well, I like the name better, but I'll take Will Reichert.
0: Yeah, thank you.
5: To the Chicago Bears, let me take everyone here on
2: defending champion Chicago Bears, sir.
1: See, the Packers have so few issues that he goes to the kicker position. He had to find something for
0: Will
1: to worry about.
5: No, it's an ascending conversation with your team, Mr. Sinekin.
0: And Hatch and I are having to restrain ourselves.
2: If it's ascending, why are the Vikings last?
0: They saved the best for last, that's why.
5: Yeah, I mean, we're the home of the Vikings, Lavelle. Think through it.
0: Thank you.
5: Here's the deal, Lavelle. I want to take everybody here on a ride for the Chicago Bears 2025 edition. Week 4, you're at the Raiders. A buck 34 remains. You get a swift TD. You win the game. Week 6, a game-winning walk-off from Jake Moody at the Commanders. Week 9, you gave up 15 to freaking Flacco in less than a minute. You needed a 58-yard Colston Loveland TD with 17 seconds left to win. Buck 47, week 10, Caleb Rush TD. You beat the Giants. Devin Duvernay gets us for a walk-off 19-17. That preposterous throw to DJ Moore. You know where I'm going with this. That's 6 regular season games. Oh, by the way, in your playoff game, you're down 11 with 5 minutes left. You took the lead with a buck 43 over the Packers. It was DJ Moore again. You guys had one of the luckier magic carpet ride regular seasons and even a wild card game against the Pack. Schedule changes, year changes, new life. How on earth do you not regress?
0: Wow.
2: You know, it's funny.
1: Nicely done, by the way. Yeah. That was beautiful. Can you go through that again?
2: The haters call it luck.
4: Adamuse!
2: Can I talk now?
0: Yeah.
2: The haters call it luck. Bears fans call it, we have a team that doesn't quit. All right, being able to come back from all those deficits says something about the squad, the resolve, game planning, being able to step up, and it showed the development and the ascension of Caleb Williams, one of the top 10 quarterbacks in the NFL.
0: Fair.
2: Being able to pull this off.
0: Okay? Fair. All fair.
2: I keep hearing this from this guy here. If Micah Parsons played, you would have lost the game. If we would have kicked the kick, we would have won the game.
0: Yeah.
2: You know what? If it was a fifth, you'd be drunk right now. Okay? So...
1: our best player didn't play. What do you want from
0: him? Honey, it's Wobble's turn.
2: So it may be part of our DNA to have that ability to come back and win the games.
0: Mm-hmm.
2: And that's another reason why opponents have to fear the Bears in 2026.
0: Fair. That's fair, the DNA part. I don't believe in luck, so therefore that's taught and that's resolve and that's belief in your coach and not panicking. So
1: I believe in luck. Anybody else believe in luck? I believe in luck.
5: Yeah, quick pulse here in the stands. Anybody think that circumstance played into any of the Bears' success and maybe there's a chance of regression? Clap your hands.
0: Yeah. Woo! I mean, let's be straight.
2: I see a lot of hope out there.
5: If
0: Ivan Pace Jr. doesn't take a bad angle on a Duvernay return, you get swept by the Minnesota Vikings who missed the playoffs.
2: I know.
5: To the Minnesota Vikings. Whoa. A little puberty situation there for my voice. A lot of kids on the Vikes roster, PA, including 11 rookies. Do you think about inexperience at all as you're putting kids in big spots in 2026?
0: Nah, not really, because the veterans are so good with Christian Darrisaw returning to full strength, Kyler Murray running roughshod on every team in the division, and compensating the best receiver, Justin Jefferson. And by the way, the gink will be on fire. Gink's next good. We're good. We feel good. We like laying back in the weeds. Just getting ready to skull chant on everybody's butt.
5: Drew Petzing needs to be the king of time of possession this year, Mr. Hatch, as defensive issues health-wise are plaguing your roster. You got Devin White starting at linebacker for you guys, it looks like.
0: Wow.
5: Any worries in terms of how the defense can or cannot keep up with what Goff and Gibbs are going to offer you offensively?
0: What, was Teddy Lehman not available?
3: I actually think the defense is going to be better than a lot of people think. The secondary added a ton of depth. Brian Branch is going to be back week five. The cornerback room is actually deep and solid.
0: More ifs, Wobble.
3: The defensive line is going to be, and you hear it here, really, really good. Aiden Hutchinson is a monster. We know that. Derek Moore is going to be an elite pass rusher. Aleem McNeil is going to be playing with his hair on fire this year after kind of having a rough year last year, being injured. I'm actually not super worried about the defense, but you're right. Offensively, I think they are going to pound the football. They're going to run the ball well and control the clock. So, yeah, I'm not worried about the defense.
0: Sounds like a last place operation two consecutive years.
3: I used to pray for days where the Lions would have a bad season and have a winning record.
0: Yeah. Go ahead and keep praying for football games. That's going to work out well for you.
3: We are a fourth place schedule, and it's going to show.
0: That's right. That's fantastic.
5: And you'll get another crack at it next year with another fourth place schedule.
0: And prayer for third down conversions.
5: To the Green Bay Packers, Cinny, all jokes aside, lay it out for us how you guys survive. Really, that needs to be a word, the first month of the season, surviving a lack of Parsons in the mix. All hands on deck, right?
0: Fair.
1: Yeah, for sure. It's two different defenses. You got a new coordinator coming in, and he's got a scheme without Parsons, and then when he comes back, it's a whole different scheme. So they're going to have to be tricky and clever and throw blitzes at people because they don't have a lot of proven pass rush on this team. Lucas Van Ness, former number one pick in his third year, is going to get a chance to step into that role, but he hasn't been able to stay on the field. They got a lot of young kids behind him. So they're going to need the other difference makers on that defense. Devontae Wyatt, Edgerrin Cooper, Zaire Franklin, Xavier McKinney, Javon Bullard, Evan Williams. There's talent on that side of the ball to get after the quarterback, and they're going to have to do all kinds of creative things because once Parsons comes back, everything changes. Now you've got top two or three defensive player joining your unit. So it'll be meaty, but with the Bears and Vikings in the first month, the schedule couldn't be easier to get through that first four games.
0: Despite
2: who's won the last two times between the Packers and the Bears?
0: Yeah, despite the stray the Minnesota Vikings just caught from Super Special Cinny, I would – maybe it's just against the Vikings, but he had like 10, 11 sacks when he got hurt. I would say Micah Parsons, number one for defensive player of the year candidate off what I saw last year. Aiden Hutchinson with respect and some
1: Miles
0: other
1: Garrett
0: players too. Miles Garrett with respect. What I saw from Micah Parsons, and I've seen him play in Dallas, and I knew he was good. Holy cow, that was like I've said before, and Packer fans hate to hear it because it kind of grinds on him a little bit. If Micah Parsons does not get hurt when he gets hurt, the Green Bay Packers were going to the Super Bowl. So sorry it worked out that way.
1: They were 9-2, and they were winning in Denver at halftime when it all went down.
0: I've never seen that, and I'm not a never or ever guy. I've never seen anything like that in a short amount of time.
1: Yeah. Come back soon, Micah.
0: Preach. Yeah, but good thing for you guys when everybody went to these rivalry uniforms. Good thing for you guys, yours are all Hunter Green, because when Jordan Love craps his pants being afraid of Brian Flores' defense, you're going to need the dark pants.
2: Thank you. biggest train wreck in the division this year.
5: To the Minnesota Vikings, and then I'm just skipping Lavelle for one here from
1: thank
5: a timing
1: you. We
5: standpoint.
1: All thank you. We all thank
5: and then each
1: you.
5: Of you will get to make your final case.
0: I thought I already talked, and I just used my S the P's line. Okay, anyway.
5: Vibes on Hitman. Vibes on Harrison Smith. I loved your conversation earlier with Bursich about kind of two areas where 22 is in the mix and what it means, what it changes if he's out of the mix. What are your thoughts on 2-2?
0: Well, an hour and change ago, I said it to the analyst Pete Bursich. That's what the con is referencing. And The fact that Kevin O'Connell shared last week in a press conference, Harrison and I talk every week. I mean, honestly, if he's not coming back to play for the Minnesota Vikings, why are they talking every week? So I believe he will eventually return to the Minnesota Vikings, and we'll just leave it right there.
5: I dig that. And now it is again time to make your case, gentlemen. We will start with the Kitties and Jason Hatch. Why your team will indeed stand atop the NFC North in 2026. Final thoughts.
3: Yeah, they still have the most star-studded roster in this division. They're the only ones with a top 10 player at pretty much every position on the offensive side of the ball, or at least every position group on the offensive side of the ball. Defensively, they have an all-pro at every level in Aiden Hutchinson, Jack Campbell, and then Brian Branch. And, they haven't had a losing season. Get out of here. Wow. They haven't had a losing season in 4 years. They're playing a last-place schedule. Best team playing the last place schedule. They're going to win the division.
0: Why'd you tell me to get... I'm leaning this closely to you.
3: Trying to listen?
0: No, you're going to need a shoulder on which to cry by January, and I just kind of want to let you know what the height level is.
3: Well, I'll come find you.
0: Okay.
5: Dave Zinnikin, final thoughts.
1: Yeah, it was a rough end of the year. Four of their top seven players got hurt and couldn't finish the last month of the season. As PA just said, it took what looked like a magical year and turned to pear shape. That flips around. If this team stays healthy, I think they're as talented as any team in football. Jordan Love is ready to step into the MVP conversation this year with the offense on his shoulders.
0: Good luck with that.
1: And that defense, as long as Jonathan Gannon can push the right buttons, Xavier McKinney, Edgerrin Cooper, Micah Parsons, there is talent on all three levels. I just think this time, luck on the injury side goes Green Bay's way. Those guys are out there, and Green Bay's schedule, easy early, tough late when the guys come back, fits right into the game plan. Green Bay's winning the North. I hate to say this, for the first time in 5 years.
0: Easy early. Easy. 12 and a half days from today, you're going to be 0-1.
1: Minnesota, Jets, Atlanta, Carolina, yeah. Something like that. Or Tampa Bay.
0: As Common would say, let play.
5: Yeah, that's Sultan the smug kicking at his
0: finest. You ain't winning that first
5: right
0: game,
5: there.
0: Brother.
5: And Lavelle, defending champs. They're just going to do it again, right?
2: Kobe Bryant is out with a knee surgery. He's out for probably the entire year. Kyle Gordon has not returned to action after being injured last year. Bears are pissed off at him. Do you hear me complaining about the injuries? No. You're hearing other people up here complaining about injuries.
1: Kobe Bryant, Micah Parsons.
0: No, wait. I'm not complaining about injuries because we don't have any.
3: I didn't say anything about injuries.
2: This is a sport in which there's 300 players every year go on injured reserve, all right? You have to improvise and overcome in order to win football games. Just because you don't have a good player
1: lose four of your top seven.
2: You have a good player out, honey. You have to figure out a way to win without him. I'm not making any excuses for our defense. I'm shocked you haven't clamored us about sustaining the turnovers that we created last year, because that's one thing that definitely is hard to sustain.
0: Why you got to question my man's approach?
2: I'm going to question everything. I got the floor right now.
0: Honestly, I don't find every split infinitive in your columns.
2: Because there aren't any. The 2026 Chicago Bears are going to outscore their defense. They're going to outscore opponents. First place schedule will be damned. We have an ascending quarterback, ascending receiver group. Already the top five tight end in NFL, Colson Loveland.
0: Love him.
2: Absolutely hit on our sixth-round defensive tackle, Jordan Vandenberg, a son of a U.S. Mr. Universe competitor and a competitive swimmer who's a beast.
0: Wow. So he juices like Mr. Universe?
2: The defense is going to be better than you expect. We're going to have more pressure on the quarterback. Ladies and gentlemen, the Chicago Bears in 2026 are repeating as new NFC North champions.
0: Boo! Fall down, Chicago Bears.
5: All right, final thoughts before we crown a champion. Paul Allen, voice of the Vikings.
0: Ladies and gentlemen, prepare for the autumn wind to become a Viking. Pillaging the division just for fun. The gink will knock you round and upside down. Flores will laugh when he's conquered and won.
2: You actually wrote that down?
0: You see, the autumn wind wears purple, blustering in from the north as everybody else heads south, finishing in a three-way tie for fourth. They growl as they storm the country. A Viking villain big and proud. They all will shake and quiver as this team makes all of you proud. The Minnesota Vikings will be division champions, ladies and gentlemen.
5: There we go.
2: If Kyler Murray was 6'4".
0: The autumn wind is a Viking.
5: All right. I need those
3: Nobody
5: of you...
3: told me it was a poetry contest.
5: That was beautiful,
0: no,
5: by the
0: it's,
5: way.
0: It's I prepared. It's... You guys went top of the head and rambled. I gave them something on which to chew. It's what we do.
2: Actually, this one was better than recent years.
5: You can tell that he showed up to the fair early today.
4: Of
5: he absolutely wrote that in his car.
0: Well, of course.

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7: 8 News. Good morning, I'm Ed Donahue. The judge in Massachusetts in Lindsey Clancy's murder trial, William Sullivan, received a note from the jury asking a question.
8: And the question is, after many hours of deliberation, we are unable to come to a unanimous decision.
7: The judge is telling the jury to keep deliberating.
8: Keeping in mind all of the instructions that I gave you to go out and to continue your deliberations at this time.
7: Clancy is on trial for the deaths of her three young children. One person is missing. Two have died from flooding in the Grand Canyon. Another round of rain moved in yesterday. Michelle Allen from Kansas was forced out of her cabin after the first round of rain and flooding moved in.
9: We were able to, do some hiking and stuff. And then when it got to be late morning, rain came in again. So we were kind of driving around because we didn't have a cabin or anything.
7: About 80 people in the Grand Canyon were rescued. Thousands of people are still missing after last week's catastrophic flooding in Nepal and China. The number of dead has surpassed 1,000. A Postal Service whistleblower says the agency's work to comply with President Trump's mail ballot order is rushed and sloppy. Here's the AP's Sagar Magani.
10: The whistleblower statement released by Democratic Senator Richard Blumenthal contends the Postal Service is set to launch an error-riddled computerized system that could lead to huge numbers of mail ballots being rejected. Blumenthal says it's designed to disenfranchise millions of Americans before the midterm elections. The system's part of the president's executive order limiting mail voting. A federal judge has temporarily blocked it, and the order may ultimately be back before the Supreme Court. Sagar Magani, Washington.
7: Iran's president says his country is ready to return to the ceasefire deal as long as the U.S. follows suit. This is AP News.
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7: I'm meteorologist Rodney Price. Increasing clouds on the first afternoon of September.

0: September. West winds, highs in the upper 70s, mostly cloudy in mid-50s in the overnight. Clouds early Wednesday will give way to sunshine. Temperatures a little warmer in the afternoon as we climb into the lower 80s. Great jobs, great schools, great neighbors. Worthington, Minnesota, it's worth a look. Currently, it's 68 degrees.
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2: Welcome back, ladies and gentlemen, to the Great Minnesota Get Together and the Great NFC North Debate. 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Lavelle Neal III represents the Bears, columnist for the Star Tribune. Jason Hatch represents the Lions. You and I have texted or talked or about multiple jobs over multiple years. Don't know exactly what your job is now. I'm going to say that Jason Hatch is here at the fan booth with us, representing the Detroit Lions. And I'm little old Paul Allen, representing the Minnesota Vikings. That's the con. That's Nordo, and it's his bit, and he leads the way, and here they are.
3: Yeah, I was trying to find a way to burn this $50 Northern Fire Grilling and Barbecue Supply gift card that I had in my pocket.
2: Beef.
3: And simple bit. So I have three people here. They're just simply going to ask these gentlemen a question, and they'll opine on it briefly. But I just need your participation in the end. I'm sorry I don't have a gift card for all of you, but by nature of anything we do here, by applause, whoever asks the best question, they're going to get this $50 gift card.
2: Yeah, so go out there and win it, darn it. Come on.
3: Absolutely.
2: Be competitive.
3: I'm going to start with you, Mess, if you can stand up for just one moment.
2: Wait a second. You have an Earth, Wind, and Fire with Lionel Richie shirt?
4: The first night when he had to leave the stage.
2: Oh.
5: Oh, that night, yeah, okay.
2: And I do believe it's God rest the soul of Philip Bailey and Maurice White, right?
4: Yeah, unfortunately.
2: So the two front people for Earth, Wind, and Fire, including High Note Guy on Reasons.
4: Yeah.
2: Was it still good? Yeah.
4: We love them.
2: I know what you mean.
4: But it's kind of time to retire.
2: Very brassy, right? It's still very brassy, which is good.
4: Yes.
2: All right,
4: yes.
2: Man. I love your shirt. That's cool.
3: So what's your name and where are you from?
4: My name is Stephanie, and I am from Minnetonka.
3: Perfect. You know Northern Fire is in Minnetonka. Okay, perfect.
6: So is the Packer guy.
3: What is your question?
4: So my question is, and by the way, I'm here with my husband, Steve.
2: Hi, Steve.
4: And we are forever Vikings fans.
2: Yeah.
4: However, I am posing this question to Lavelle Neal III.
2: Yes.
4: And you can all debate it. And it is fantasy question, so I hope you're okay with that.
2: Oh, that's fine.
4: So my husband is on a 10-man league. He won last year with Caleb Williams as his quarterback.
5: Very nice.
4: Chose to choose him again this year. And so I'm wondering, in your infinite wisdom, if you think he's going to be successful. I know there's injuries and you can't predict things.
2: Yeah.
4: On a side note, JJ is his receiver. And Mr. Sinek.
2: Juwan Jennings or Justin Jefferson?
4: Sorry, Justin Jefferson.
2: Thank you.
5: Oh, nice.
4: And then.
7: We knew what you meant.
4: Mr. Sinek, his bench player is Jordan Love.
6: Bench player? Put that man in the starting lineup stat.
2: Wow.
6: What are you doing, Ben?
2: Just doing that out of principle, Steve, makes me your biggest fan.
4: It was his last bench player picked.
2: Oh, it should have been his last pick in the draft, period.
5: This Vikings fan has Bears players and Packer players on his roster.
2: Oh, my.
6: We just all get together.
2: Yeah, I mean, I play two fantasy football leagues. One is the big charge league. I took Luther Burden in the third round.
6: Yeah, did you?
2: Yeah.
5: I had the first overall pick in my draft. I took Bijan Robinson.
2: Oh, because you don't want to root for somebody in the division. You're such a rube.
5: Either it's good, but here or Jameer.
2: Yeah.
6: Let the record show, in Chargers League, I took Colston Loveland with my second pick.
2: Wow.
6: I don't put those in. Fantasy comes first.
2: Right.
5: Yeah, agreed. Chargers
2: Well, let's be honest here. I passed Justin Jefferson for O'Marrion Hampton. So, anyway, let's go.
5: As to your Caleb Williams question.
2: Yeah.
5: He threw for 3,900 yards last year. The Bears still have not had a quarterback throw for 4,000. But
3: is this year the year?
5: Oh, it definitely is the year. I just want to point out that only 11 quarterbacks.
2: Wait, he didn't throw for more than 4,000 last year?
5: It was like 3,900.
2: Yeah, wow. That was a big thing during the year. I thought he was a cinch to get it.
5: Here's the thing.
2: Must have fallen apart late.
5: Only six quarterbacks in the NFL threw for 4,000 yards last year.
2: Right, all better than him.
5: Caleb was seventh. There were only 11 quarterbacks that played 17 games, so we're still 11 quarterbacks that actually started 17 games. So I think he's getting better. Now, is his completion percentage going to shoot all the way up?
3: Fantasy football
6: world. All the way to 50%?
5: I don't think so because of the way he plays. You know, he's going to go off script. He's going to go airborne. He's going to be the jump man, ice man, and he's going to throw off balance, and some of those passes are going to fall. But his command of the offense in year two has been exceptional. Colson Loveland's fantastic. He's going to have a good running game behind him. He has all the possibility of putting up bigger numbers than he did a year ago. So, yeah, I applaud your selection of Caleb Williams.
2: Let's pause just here for one second.
6: And I love your bench already.
2: All right. Now, Jason Hatch is absolutely by far the youngest of us three. And I don't know if he loves the NBA the way all three of us do, okay? And I'm being serious here because it bugs me, and it should bug you, that your quarterback's nickname was stolen from the Iceman George Gervin. Honestly, can we come up this day and age? Can anybody come up with something creative that's unique?
5: Yeah, but Gervin didn't do this, though.
2: It doesn't matter. That can't be his nickname. That sucks. And we're old school, best school. We remember the Iceman Cometh. We remember the cover of Sports Illustrated.
5: I hear what you're trying to get at.
2: No, it's not trying to get at. It lacks creativity, and it's not his name.
5: No, let's collaborate. George Gervin could come out of the woodwork now, and him and Caleb Williams could combine together for some profiteering.
2: All right. Yeah, well, the ice in the Iceman's about ready to melt.
3: All right. Thank you, Stephanie. Now to the front stage here. What's your name and where are you from?
7: I am from St. Paul, and I am Pope Leo.
2: Pope Leo. Okay.
5: And the Pope is from Chicago, by the way.
2: Yeah, right.
7: And this is for Lavelle.
5: Thank you.
7: How is Bears Nation reacting to the Indiana stuff?
5: Oh, God.
2: Oh, wow.
8: The Indiana Bears?
2: Yeah.
7: And B, where is your favorite place to watch the Bears games in downtown St. Paul?
2: You must have stock in that place, brother.
5: Great questions.
2: Yeah.
5: It's frustrating now because we're tired of the announcements from the Bears and the politicians doing nothing. We're already mad because they're going to move out of Chicago. And that, you know, as a kid driving on Lakeshore Drive and drive past Soldier Field, that's one of my visual landmarks that it's burned in my brain as a kid, just driving by that big, monstrous stadium.
6: You'll get used to the Gary, Indiana.
2: Honey, stop. Moving out. This is immortality talk here, and it matters to both of us.
5: We're going to be pissed off if they move the Arlington Heights. We're going to be more pissed off if they move to Indiana.
2: They moved to Indiana. That's ridiculous.
5: But the reality is that Illinois is broke. It's broke.
2: It is?
5: This state has stolen from his pension fund the balance of the budget in the past years.
2: Yeah, okay. Go ahead and preach that in this state.
5: You know, if Indiana wants to give him $1 billion, they're not going to be able to manage
2: it. It's been great here.
5: They're not. So what I'm saying is
2: they tried 6 months ago.
5: We're
2: going to
5: be
2: tripping.
5: Upset either way. As far as watching Bears game, there's only one place in town, and that's Allery's. And I will announce now. Allery's, thanks to the guys thanks to the liquor reps there, there's going to be a Lavelle Neal III themed drink served during Bears game.
2: Oh, may God rest the soul of Big Al with that.
5: Yeah,
2: he would have done something like that.
5: It's going to be a bourbon drink. It's called a paper plane. We're going to rename it Lavelle's Peanut Punch. Stay tuned for that once football season begins.
2: Peanut Punch?
5: Yes.
2: Okay, Tillman. So for Peanut Tillman, but what drink has a peanut flavor that people are going
5: to
2: like?
5: No, we wanted to have some sort of Bears presence in the name.
2: Oh.
8: Okay.
2: Okay.
8: So it's not peanut.
2: Well, why don't
8: flavor.
2: You charge? Why don't you charge 25 cents and call it something McQuarters?
5: it was 26 cents, wasn't it?
2: Yeah. No, R.W. McQuarters.
5: He wore 26.
3: That's his name.
2: But his name is McQuarter.
5: I know, but he wore 26.
2: Anyway.
5: Good Lord. Can I also point out another thing?
2: Yeah.
5: The original owner of Allery's, Al Basie, played for George Halas, and he wore number 26.
2: Right.
5: That's why I'm going to the 26 bit.
2: I understand I understand that. Nobody buy the peanut punch, please.
3: All right. And finally, thank you
5: so
3: much, Pope Leo.
5: Purple punch.
6: So, two Chicago questions. This guy's got gift cards in his pocket already.
3: Go Hammond Bears. What is your name and where are you from?
9: Phil from Elk River.
3: Phil? Okay. What is your question for the panel?
5: He's got it written down.
9: How are the Bears expected to keep their place since their quarterback is too busy getting manicures, pedicures, and painting his nails to study the playbook on how to stop the top Vikings defensive line with Adrian Banks?
2: This is difficult for me to tease because I get my eyebrow waxed and I have to get pedicures.
3: It is true.
2: So I can't. I mean, I got respect for that, quite honestly.
5: Hey, game respects game, right?
2: Mm-hmm. You know, why wouldn't it?
5: Hey. If the guy's throwing for 4,000 yards, does it matter if he's painting his fingernails? Come on. Catchers in baseball used to paint their fingernails so when they gave signs, the pitcher could see them easy.
2: Mm-hmm.
5: So, okay, there's nothing wrong with manscaping, all right? It's okay in this day and age to shave yourself, to paint your fingernails,
2: mm-hmm.
5: to color your hair different colors. Anything goes now.
2: Yeah, like when the Packers went to Brazil for the first game of the year, Cindy got a Brazilian in honor of said squad.
6: What's wrong with that?
3: What's All right, for the Talker Tuesday, Northern Fire Grilling and Barbecue Supply gift card, as I noted, by simple applause. Let's start in reverse. Phil and Elk River, ladies and gentlemen, should he win the $50 gift card?
6: 100%.
2: Okay.
3: That's not bad.
6: Not even close.
3: You laugh and you learn. Colored fingernails, function and fashion. And now we have Pope Leo wanted to know about the Hammond Bears. Should he win this gift card?
6: Absolutely. Yes.
3: And then finally, and it couldn't be, it just couldn't be more preordained. Stephanie in Minnetonka with the Earth, Wind, and Fire shirt and the fantasy questions and the
2: Can
3: Vikings
2: hot love
3: Steve right
2: Can
3: next
2: hot love. Ooh, I betcha. That's what I'm voting for.
5: It sounds like
2: Stephanie.
5: A tie to me.
2: Congratulations.
3: With the $50 gift card to Northern Fire Grilling and Barbecue Supply. And thank all of you
2: thank
3: for
2: you.
3: Continuing to hang out with us 9 to noon on a Tuesday what? Here at the State Fair.
2: And for Cindy, Lavelle, Jason Hatch, round of applause for them for coming out here. That was as much fun doing that, I think, as I've had certainly all year this year. Anyway.
5: Just want to point out, all the fans' questions were Chicago-related. I want to point that out.
2: Well, I know.
5: The Bears are in the minds of everyone in this
2: town. Yeah, everybody's tripping on the Bears a little bit here. Division champions, though, the target at which to shoot. Thank you, guys. Love all of you. Appreciate you.
6: Go.
2: Cindy, Wobble, and Jay Hatch.
6: Go.
2: And I'm Paul Allen. When we return, we segue to the collegiate side of the equation. This is KFAN.
5: The jail.
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0: I'm meteorologist Rodney Price. Increasing clouds on the first afternoon of September. West winds, highs in the upper 70s. Mostly cloudy in mid-50s in the overnight. Clouds early Wednesday will give way to sunshine. Temperatures a little warmer in the afternoon as we climb into the lower 80s. Great jobs, great schools, great neighbors. Worthington, Minnesota, it's worth a look. 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
2: 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Keyword, calendar. Ladies and gentlemen, from the fighting city of Oakdale, Minnesota, representing Minnesota 24/7, Gopher Illustrated, and Ryan at Ryan Burns MNVX. Can we get a witness and a raucous round of applause for the bow hunter, Bow Hunting Burnsy, ladies and gentlemen? Bow Hunting Burnsy!
5: I had to wear this shirt for you today, just in your honor.
2: What is it?
5: I got bows on the shirt. I got to live up to the bit.
2: Those are bows?
5: What do you think?
2: Well, they're lost in the circles and the paisleys and the oars. I thought they were oars.
5: Oh, yeah.
2: And you were doing it in honor of PJ Flex. Yeah, Guy Uma, roll the boat. Roll the boat, baby. But thank you for doing that. Very nice material.
5: No, we're trying to
2: You're
5: having
2: a very
5: you.
2: Nice tricep day, by the way.
5: Oh, thank you.
2: Did you, like Dame Mizutani from the Pioneer Press yesterday, did 100 push-ups to the right of us before I saw him to make sure that when I saw him, his arms were all big and everything. We talked about it on the radio.
5: Well, I can't do 100 in a row. I can do about 50.
2: 50?
5: Wow.
2: Jeez.
5: Yeah.
2: Well, you're a beast. Hopefully your football team, no, that's right, journalistic excellence here. Can't say his football team. Hopefully the Golden Gophers are of the beastly variety this year, because that would make things super special and a lot more fun to talk about.
5: Mm-hmm.
2: Are we Gopher Illustrated? Are we 24/7? What are we?
5: We are now GopherGazette.com. We've rebranded Minnesota 24/7 Sports.
2: Okay.
5: Gopher Gazette. We're going to get that in your lingo because we're going to be talking about it quite a bit here this
2: Gopher GazetteGazette.com.
5: I like that.
2: And guess what? I like that too, but you know what I like more? 60% off the first year VIP membership at gophergazette.com. 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
1: Well, the best part is, for those of you trying to justify it in these times to your significant other, we got Paramount Plus along with it. 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
3: Not Stars, though?
1: No Stars. Maybe HBO when
3: what
1: they
3: about
1: get this.
3: MGM?
1: Well, we got to wait on the merger with HBO Max and Paramount because you might be able to get your Game of Thrones fix then.
2: What about ION so I can watch Caitlin Clark play at Seattle on Friday night?
1: How come? Well, you got to get Peacock for Thursday night for the life changer of Eastern Illinois versus Minnesota as well.
2: So we're getting squeezed right out of the gate with a freaking Peacock game.
1: I don't control it. I'm just trying to get you on it.
2: But Peacock is also NBC.
1: Yes.
2: So I'm in the Comcast covenant. Don't at me. I know I overpay. So is it going to be on 811? Is it going to be on the regular NBC?
1: Or it's going to be NBC Sports Network, whatever it may be. You'll find it. I believe in you.
2: Okay. Well, the Golden Gophers, what are they favored by? 40?
1: I think it's 41.5 to you.
2: Jeez. Thursday, 7 o'clock. It's a life changer, no doubt about it. Dinkytown, Eastern Illinois. How fired up is the bow hunter? What's up, Ralphie? How fired up is the bow hunter for Thursday night, though?
1: I just cannot wait to talk about actual college football and not about NFL players being cut to return to LSU.
2: Wait, Eastern Illinois actually plays Division I college football?
1: They're in your favorite FCS conference, the Ohio Valley. I think you spent some time out there at some point in your lifetime.
2: In the what?
1: Ohio Valley?
2: No, you're mixing me up for Jed York and stop doing that.
3: Hang on. We got Dutton Ranch. We got Ohio Valley. We got East Palestine. What are you doing here?
1: Well, here's what I would tell you. Tony Romo is not the quarterback for Eastern Illinois this year, from what I've been told.
2: Good thing for them.
1: But I'm just excited to actually talk about football. It's been a long off season of who is eligible, 5 for 5, all different types of things. We actually get to talk about the game between the hashes, and that's where we get to find out in year 10 of the PJ Fleck era if they can finally take that next step and have a ceiling type of season, which they have not had since that 2019 one.
2: What define a ceiling type of season? I don't want a ceiling to the euphoria of a season. I want it to be ceiling less so we can bust through that thing like Bum Phillips did when he was with the Oilers.
3: When I sign up for Gopher Gazette, and while I'm watching the Paramount Plus that I get as part of it, I want to be sold on reasons why this team can have a ceiling. I need to understand what that ceiling may be.
2: Yeah.
1: So if this team is going to have a ceiling type of season, which to me is somewhere around 9-3, 10-2, you are definitely going to be ranked and you're going to be on the fringes of the college football playoff in that instance.
3: Wow.
1: It starts with the signal caller, which is going to be Drake Lindsey, where you've seen the NFL prognosticators and DraftKnick community get pretty hot and bothered, but what they've seen from Drake Lindsey in his first year as the starter. Now it's going to be year one to year two. Can he take the proverbial next step, which is hopefully getting that Gopher offense to scoring 28, 30 points a game. And if you can do that in the Big Ten, you're going to be in any game. But what gets me excited about this team is they've actually got talent in the trenches, and sources tell me.
2: Hold on. A round of applause for my man having the confidence to traipse through the fair shirtless. I ain't saying it's a beautiful thing. I'm just saying I got a lot of respect for your confidence, my brother. Well done. Well done. Anyway, you were saying? Holy cow.
1: By the way, to not walk behind us or like behind the stands here, to walk right in front of everyone.
2: Yeah.
1: I love that confidence for him.
2: And big old smile when he got the round of applause.
1: Yeah.
2: It was terrific.
3: Yeah, it's a great Minnesota get-together.
2: So Drake Lindsey, year 1-2. The good ones generally take off during that time.
1: That's what I've been told. And that's where if you're also going to win Big Ten games, you better be good up front. And that's where they've got a couple of guys. They're going to be at least day two draft picks in the next NFL draft. One, a defensive lineman by the name of Anthony Smith, who is the preseason Big Ten Defensive Player of the Year. And then you've also got Greg Johnson, who is an offensive lineman, prior Lake Zone, fourth year as the starter. And I know that the NFL draft community thinks he could be a fringe first-round type of draft pick guy. So if you're good up front and you got a quarterback, I don't have to tell you. You've been doing this a long time. If you have those two ingredients in and of itself, you've got a chance to be pretty good.
2: All right. So you got Eastern Illinois. So we have an SEC school here September 12th, right?
1: And Dak Prescott is not at quarterback for Mississippi State in this one.
2: So Mississippi State at Huntington Bank Stadium, that's cool.
1: Yeah, it's the first time since, I believe, 69 or 59 that an SEC school has come up to Dinky Town. So you don't often get these type of non-conference games.
2: Well, yeah, because the kids in the South don't like the cold.
1: Yeah, as it's 89 degrees here today on September 1st here in the great state of Minnesota.
3: Now, we know SEC, it's just different down there. But this also, I mean, this ain't Kiffin from the Bayou here. This ain't peak Saban Bama, Mississippi State, is it? What do we know about Mississippi State?
1: They're a team that, again, is still an SEC team. They're going to have high-quality athletes. I think their preseason win total is around 4.5, so this is a game in which if the Gophers are going to have that next step type of season, you got to take care of business at home. It's an area that they struggled to do, which was win on the road last year. Look at that.
2: Keep talking, guys. It's the safe fair. It's how it works.
3: You get it all at the fair. Mississippi State, 4.5 over under in terms of the win total. So this would be a pivot game for them to meet or not meet that.
1: Correct. And Minnesota, at least flex teams here the last 5, 6, 7 years, have started slower in September where you look at the North Carolina contest, you look at the Cal game last year. You've got to show up here early in September if you're going to be able to take care of business. But at least you get an SEC team here in the Twin Cities. So if you got nothing going on next weekend, I think it should be a pretty good game, 2:30 on CBS.
2: This, by the way, is our marathon segment.
3: Got to do it.
2: Courtesy of Steve's Appliances in Moundsview. 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
3: To the second year of Drake May, what goes into him actually being better? I remember two different types of conversations. So their version of the Minnesota Moving Company, was it injuries? Was it issues that plagued them there? Lack of running as part of that conversation. Or was it responsibilities on his plate, calling plays, checking out of various things, and the growing pains associated with that? So what is the next step? I mean, hey, second year guys, the good ones generally do it. What does that actually mean for Drake?
1: Yeah, I mean, that's a question I've asked him. I've talked to the offensive coordinator about Greg Harbaugh, P.J. Fleck, asked him as well. I think the next step for Drake Lindsey is just having him in an offense that's actually got a run game. Because if you actually can have a run game, which Minnesota didn't have really at any point last year, part of that was Darius Taylor wasn't healthy. Part of that was they just had issues up front. Part of it, I mean, there's a bunch of different things you can look at. But if you can have just a league average rushing offense, where last year they were 18th out of 18 Big Ten teams, if you can have the second and third levels of a defense have to respect the play action for Drake Lindsey or the run action, whatever it may be, you should become more explosive. And if you become more explosive, sources tell me you're going to score more points.
2: What jersey is that?
1: And so when you just look at for Drake, he's now a little bit slimmer. Again, we're in best shape of our life season. You've spent that entire the last 30 days with the Minnesota Vikings.
2: That's right.
1: He can have a run game. If he can have a run game, you should be able to have more safeties and corners and linebackers bite. You become more explosive. Drake gets better looks to throw into. But that's the thing for me is give Drake a run game and let's see if he can make that year two leap.
3: I don't think anybody was in the NFL that was going to be cut and returned to PJ's team. But that made like a massive – that was a massive buzz for a few days there, right? Yeah. Couple guys out.
2: It's boring.
3: They played with Kiffin. Well, I don't think it was boring. It was kind of an interesting 72-hour stretch there. Was that any part of conversation in terms of just the college football world? I know that Big Ten jumped on it immediately, and they're like, whatever loophole exists, we're closing that door. SEC followed suit. But it was just kind of an interesting in the NIL transfer portal world in the Wild West that it feels like that was in the mix there for a short stretch. Thankfully, they kind of stomped that thing out before it got started.
1: Well, and the Minnesota angle of it is they do, I think, if we played a game right now, Minnesota's starting kicker would be a guy who would participated in the Baltimore Ravens mini camp, never signed a contract, got cut, and is now back in college football. I'm telling you, between the state judges and the Big Ten and the SEC, or even Lane Kiffin, even after the latest SEC statement that came out saying, you know, we'll fine you if you don't even listen to us, and Kiffin saying, okay, well, then fine me. Like I said, to lead off this segment, I am so excited to talk about actual college football games.
3: Yeah.
1: But until Lane Kiffin, especially down there at LSU with a roster that, I mean, they're paying those guys, I bet you, somewhere on $45 million or
3: There's
1: so.
3: No rock he won't search under for that angle, for that little side bit to absolutely needle
1: he can't
3: the NCAA.
1: Help himself. He can't help himself. So that's the Lane Kiffin way. He's been that way for a long time. But for the Minnesota angle, they might have a kicker who was in an NFL minicamp. We'll find out in 48 hours from now.
2: Is Indiana stacked again with fat stacks of Mark Cuban-provided cash?
1: Well, their quarterback would tell you he is. I mean, the rumor that had been going around that I feel comfortable saying in this type of environment was they got him to transfer from TCU, where he turned down somewhere on $4 million from the Texas Christian University people.
2: Seems wise.
1: And sources tell me he got a bump to go to play for Mark Cuban and Kurt Cignetti's Indiana team.
2: Wow, are they playing fast there? Holy cow.
1: When Cignetti took over, they certainly don't have anything close to the bankroll that they have now. Mm-hmm. And that's where when the Gophers go play them on Halloween night, afternoon, whenever it is, it's going to be a very interesting type of scenario where there's going to be an eight-figure difference between what Indiana's got on the field and what they're paying their players compared to what we see here.
2: And that matters.
1: I mean,
2: that makes a difference in college football.
1: Yeah.
2: But you know, it's sometimes you can have dollars and not have cents. And here's what I mean.
1: Yeah.
2: The Kentucky Wildcats basketball team spent the most money of any college basketball team. All it does is take fat L's early in the NCAA tournament.
1: Yeah.
2: So you still got to win the games, you know what I mean? Still got to have cohesiveness and things like that. This may be a stretch with IU. This may be a stretch with IU. And certainly way too early to ask a question like this, but I'm going to ask it because of the ascension and the trajectory.
1: Mm-hmm.
2: Has IU become an elite program?
1: Yeah.
2: Okay, when you think elite,
3: like already. Wow.
2: I mean, blue blood, Michigan, Ohio State, old school USC, Clemson, Georgia, bam, all that. That's it. That's elite immortality. Mm-hmm. Has it become or is it becoming an elite program?
1: I think both of those statements are true. I mean, they literally just ran the gambit in college football a year ago, went undefeated. If you go undefeated,
2: but that's 1 year.
1: Here's what I'll say is I think Indiana this fall will be a college football playoff team again.
2: Wow.
1: But, I mean, they were the best team in college football a year ago.
2: Yep.
1: And Cignetti has elevated that program in a very short amount of time, which is why he was one of the best coaches in this profession. Now, what he was able to do for what he was given initially, and now that he has gotten exponentially more resources in 2026 than he had considering when he was hired, I think it is an elite program, and I think it has the sustainability to still remain that way in the years to come.
2: So does Cignetti have Newt Rockne, George Halas, Vince Lombardi to him, or is this a product of NIL?
1: I think both things can be. I think he's a heck of a football coach, first and foremost, and that's where you don't win as much as he has at whatever stop he's been at without being a really good coach.
2: Yeah.
1: Whether it was a James Madison before IU.
2: Fair.
1: But even the moxie that he showed when he took that job and saying, you know, do you know who I am? Look me up. Google me. I mean, to have that and then to back it up to win a national football championship at Indiana University.
2: And just killed Miami.
1: Yeah.
3: Well, I think, you know, where PA is going with it, I'm with him on the idea that I don't necessarily look at Indiana as an elite football program school.
1: Yeah.
3: But maybe pre-Saban, you could say similar things, late 90s and such about Alabama.
2: Yeah. Yep.
3: But then you have the elite coach. So it's almost that aura and that vibe and that brand is something you buy into with Cignetti. So. Mm-hmm. Is Indiana a football powerhouse historically? Absolutely not. We know that.
2: Yeah.
3: But they are becoming an elite football program because they've brought in the elite coach.
2: Right.
3: And they brought in that Cuban cash.
2: No, the Cuban bit matters more than the coach. I mean, honestly, we could go back and forth all day on that if you want.
1: Yeah.
2: You can bring Belichick. You know, like Belichick, is he Belichick without Brady? I mean, no, the answer is no. But, I mean, that is the landscape of college football. You can bang your head against the wall and hate it, or you can accept what it is until it changes, and and the rules of the whole situation have changed, you know? We need more NIL money here. Honestly, we do.
1: That is for sure. But I also think part of it, too, is the way that college football has changed with the transfer portal from those Saban days to where now we're – I mean, if you look at the 4 and 5 stars, where they're located across the country, it's in the South and in the Southeast. But because these cats don't want to be third string and go sit somewhere, and everybody's got more cash than they ever have in college football, well, that's where places like Indiana or places like Minnesota, you're like, hey, 4 or 5 star guy, or hey, guy out of the transfer portal, I know you haven't either played a lot, whatever the reason may be, come up and play for us. And that's where the amount of talent that has now been spread out across college football, where the SEC or whoever it may be can't just hoard the talent. These kids want to play, and they also want to get paid along the way. But
2: I'm loving that.
1: That's where, with the portal and with NIL, that's one of the nice things about it, is that is how a school like Indiana does come out of nowhere, have a really great coach, but also have some talent on your roster, and you run the gambit like they did last year.
2: Beautifully stated. Ryan Burns, GopherGazette.com.
1: Yes, sir.
2: GopherGazette.com. Learn more about it. Save money on a VIP membership right now. The Bo Hunter has made a Golden Gophers football record prediction.
1: Ooh.
2: We're going to share how he thinks they will do this year. And by the way, he's nailed it the last 2 years, so he's hot. He's on an influential role. Plus, we're going to talk more Gophers football around the corner from the State Fair. That's into the penultimate on KFAN.
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7: 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Meanwhile, high school volleyball in the region last night, Nevis beat Park Rapids in 4, Bagley swept Crookston, and Ely beat Deer River 3-0. Tonight, Bagley's hosting Northome Kellyer, Black Ducks at Big Fork, Deer River hosts Carlton Renshaw, Park Rapids hosts Monaga, Cass Lake Bean is at Red Lake County, and Kluber-Gonvik is at Red Lake Falls. Bemidji Speedway Track Championships on Sunday. The races were canceled due to weather. All class champions were crowned based on point totals accumulated during the season. Jeff Reed won the Modified. Superstock winner was Dalton Carlson. Hunter Weeks won the Midwest Modified's Ashton Schwinn, the Mod 4s. Derek Waleski, the Street Stocks. Pure Stock winner was Austin Carlson. Chad Ruller took the Hornets. And the Bemidji Mini Stocks champ was Nick McCann.
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3: Coming out of the West Coast with the Oregon Ducks and Coy Parrish. Yeah. So just the way things line up, I think they miss Oregon. Mm-hmm. But just as top-heavy and as jumbled as that can be, working against, you know, you mentioned the Michigans, the Ohio States, and the Oregons. How tough is that for Indiana? Does it impact them at all? Just get in the playoffs and see what happens.
1: I think that's always the goal for someone. It's just get in the playoffs, see where the chips fall, see who's healthy, see who's not. Just like at any end of the season, who's healthy is going to be very, very important. But, I mean, if you're asking me this year, I do think the top two teams, and probably like a mini tier by themselves, are going to be Oregon. They're going to be Ohio State. I mean, it is going to be very interesting to see Coy Parrish back there because he has a defensive line in front of him that they all return. They are all just creatures up front. And if you ask Coy Parrish to just go be Byron Buxton, Kirby Puckett, Torrey Hunter, whoever your favorite center fielder would be, I mean, he's really good at that. The question for Coy is going to be, can he tackle? Because that was one of the biggest issues he had here last year in the Maroon and Gold was he missed too many tackles. So now you've got elite players, elite athleticism, every single position alongside of you. But if you're asking me who comes out of the Big Ten this year to be what would be the fourth consecutive year of a Big Ten team winning the national title, I do think it is Oregon.
3: You know, years ago I mentioned division. We used to have divisions in the Big Ten. If you
1: are you a legends and leaders and guy, or are you more of a West versus East?
3: I preferred West versus East myself.
1: Gotcha.
3: But are we the best of that bunch these days? Like, I think every time I read something, like Wisconsin is in some sort of peril, and this is a big year for them. I'm looking down in Nebraska. Mm-hmm. First of all, we never lose to them anymore. And you start to hear about just kind of Matt Rule and the lot in life for those down there. Now, Iowa, you know, that's maybe a different conversation. I shouldn't have asked if we were best of the bunch. That was a stupid question. But you think about just the way that has gone, where at one point we were just begging for an opportunity to hold on to the axe. The changing of some of those programs, specifically Wisconsin and Nebraska, a little glaring to me, just kind of seeing the struggles that they've had in recent years.
1: It is odd to kind of look across college football, especially within the Big Ten, because I think the differences between Big Ten teams, I think the amount of discrepancy between the top and the bottom, it's been as close as it ever has been. I think money's a big part of that now. Where you look 10, 15 years ago, the worst teams in the Big Ten were clearly the worst, and the top was at the top. But like we talked about in the last segment, between the portal and the amount of money in college football now, the gap has really closed. Now, you're still going to have to travel. You're still going to have to do these different things that make it very difficult to win. But you look at where Minnesota's been at the last 5 years here, I think they have the seventh, that is the number seven, the seventh best winning percentage in the conference over the last 5 years of Big Ten play.
0: Yeah.
1: They haven't had the ceiling season. I know that, but yep. If you can consistently be above average in the Big Ten in this day and age, it's very difficult to do. Now, they have to obviously get past the Kirk Ferentz thing, where Kirk Ferentz is 8-1 against PJ Fleck. Fleck has never beaten him at home. You mentioned Camp Randall, where I am fascinated by the Wisconsin Badgers this fall because they didn't have a president, a chancellor, an athletic director for earlier stages of 2026. They've now got the athletic director, but they've missed bowl games the last 2 years. How many wins saves Luke Fickell's job? How many doesn't matter. Wow. Will that Black Friday night game on NBC against the Gophers be, will Fickell be coaching for his life? Will Fickell still be the coach there? How much longer does Kirk Ferentz continue to coach the Iowa Hawkeyes? All great questions. I mean, that's part of what I love about the Big Ten.
3: Yeah, it's just whether the situation with Iowa is its own beast when you think about just PJ and some...
1: Especially the debacle that was last year, too, down there in Iowa City.
3: Many trials. But eventually, towards the end of this segment, we're going to talk about a prediction you've made. And
1: yeah.
3: The fact that you've been very good at predicting how this team's mm-hmm. season ends up. So we love all that. I'm just curious what you see from Gophers fans in terms of... You know, it used to be, can we at least win the axe once in a while? I mentioned that.
1: Yeah.
3: Hey, we're beating on Nebraska. Totally dig that. Can we just freaking beat Iowa? Because for a large part of time, especially now that the Big Ten is as big as it is, you can be seventh in the conference mm-hmm. in those division wins and such that you mentioned, the conference wins, and that still doesn't get you anything. You're on the outside of the playoffs, and you're hoping you won those rivalry games. I just wonder how that etches into when we get to that record position. How do you gauge what a successful season is, even if you're just sniffing, just a little hint? You can't touch it, but it's right there, the playoffs.
1: Yeah, I mean, that is the ultimate question that I think only every person listening to this
3: just really like tailgating, that's it.
1: But it's like, what is a successful season? Is, I mean, to me, with the ingredients that this team has, and I know it's a horrific analogy that I continue to use here, is... Like, you have to, if you're going to make something good, you got at least got to have the ingredients to do it.
3: Okay.
1: Like, they got to be, I mean, if we're using the food terms, they got to be fresh, ready, and you got to know what you're doing with
3: them.
1: You look
3: at me and you use a food analogy.
1: Well, I look at myself as a high calorie connoisseur, 245 pounds of pure bliss that you're standing next to up here. I mean, I know my way around the kitchen a little bit.
3: I'd look good if I was 6'8".
1: 6'4 and change to you. But I think I look at the ingredients that they got. If you can be good up front and you got a quarterback, you're going to have a chance. You miss Ohio State and Oregon. Yeah, you're going to have to go play in some difficult road environments, say at Seattle, where Washington has been a very good football team. You're on the road to Happy Valley. You got to go win in Camp Randall, which had been a challenge for Minnesota for large stretches. Hasn't been here recently.
3: What about the Purdue, the new AD, you know, returning to prominence, right?
1: Well, let me tell you, I've seen a lot of sleepy 11 a.m. games in West Lafayette in my life go pear-shaped. So we're hoping that Minnesota remembers that is one they still have to win on their schedule there. But even, there are so many games here early in the schedule where it's like, okay, you have to get past the SEC team at home.
3: Yeah.
1: Then you have the Washington game at the end of the month, where I know there's a lot of Golden Gopher football fans that are going to be traveling out. Seattle sailgating in late September. Sounds like a fantastic opportunity. And then you've got some very important home games in October where you got the Little Brown Jug coming to town. Can you get past Michigan at home, which you haven't done in, I believe, my lifetime? Or you've got Iowa as well, where – Iowa lost so much talent from last year's team, where I believe they had 9 guys make 53-man rosters from last year's team. I mean, that is an incredible amount of talent. And now they're likely going to be heading into the season playing 2 quarterbacks. Now, I don't know which way that you two gentlemen go on the bit of, if you have 2 quarterbacks, how many quarterbacks do you have?
3: Yeah, that's my next tattoo.
17: I've heard that.
3: Yeah.
1: So
17: you have none.
1: That is where it's going to be. You get a bye week to prepare for Iowa. You play a lot better against ranked opponents at home, which you will have in Iowa and Michigan, who are both ranked to start the season. If you can just take care of business at home and also find a way at some point to travel on the road, because
3: there we go.
1: There was a lot of road issues last year. I was front and center for all of those. You can at least have a chance to make a run, which I think this team does.
17: Let me ask you this question. I know USC is not on the schedule, right?
1: They're not.
3: No.
17: Is USC all the rave this year? like when I was getting ready for the bow hunter. Is USC top five?
1: No. They're ranked, I believe, but they're not top five.
17: Okay. Do they have potential to be top 10, top 7-ish?
1: There are some prognosticators that would tell you that they think they're a dark horse college football playoff team.
17: Yeah, that's what I saw.
1: Yeah, and that's where they've got the quarterback. And
3: preseason ranking has them at 14 right now.
17: Okay.
1: But that is the thing for Lincoln Riley, is it is a gigantic year for him because they have spent a lot of money on that roster. They got plenty of talent. There's, in theory, no reason why they can't be a team knocking on the college football playoff door.
17: Yeah.
1: But when you look at even what they did last week, they let up 26 points to something called San Jose State.
17: Wow.
1: In the Coliseum, where it looked like there was about 10,000 fans there.
17: Who won the game?
1: That would be USC. They definitely put up.
17: What matters more, the box score or the W?
1: Sources tell me the W.
17: Hey.
3: Well, do they get a little bit of it's a helmet school when you look at some
1: Absolutely.
3: Of that preseason stuff? For instance,
1: Absolutely.
3: The reason I asked that is I was thinking about Michigan when I mentioned I'm thinking about the big timers in this conference. And it's still Sharon Moore?
1: No,
3: because he had the problem.
1: He had some off the field
3: That's
1: things
3: right.
1: come
3: okay.
1: up. Yeah, it's now Kyle Whittingham, who is a former Utah coach over there.
3: So new voice, new coach, all of that. But
1: yep.
3: but Michigan's
1: wow.
3: going to be a team that you will automatically see ranked top 20-ish
1: and they are.
3: Any single year, yep. despite being a team that since JJ took them for the Natty.
1: Yep.
3: It's like an 8-win season. Maybe it was 8 or 9 last year.
1: Yep.
3: That's not necessarily a team that's going to be a force. In fact, we see them this year. I know that.
1: yeah.
3: But we might end up with the same record as Michigan and still be on the outside looking
1: well,
3: in.
1: It's just like so much of who actually has a quarterback. I mean, you talk about Michigan. They've got Bryce Underwood, who's got a former 5-star kid, was a freshman starting just like Drake Lindsey was last year. What does year 2 look like for him? Changes head coaches, changes coordinators. That'll be the first road game that Michigan has all year when they travel to Dinkytown in early October. I mean, so much of it is just trying to figure out what you have, which is why it's so difficult to do this. Is
3: yeah.
1: even Minnesota. Minnesota has 50 newcomers on this roster.
3: Wow.
1: 19 transfer portal additions, 31 freshmen. And you're trying to figure out, oh, it's like 40, 45% of my roster. And Minnesota's not unique in that. That's just now the portal era. So it's trying to figure out how all this talent comes together, how quickly, how does it all gel? And unfortunately for Minnesota, or fortunately, we're going to find out here very soon with Mississippi State, Washington, and Michigan very, very early in the season.
17: Beloved bow hunter, will Anthony Smith lead the conference in sacks and tackles for loss? He had 12.5 and 17.5, respectively, last year.
1: If he does that, he is going to become the all-time leader in Golden Gopher football history, the entire modern football history here in sacks and tackles for loss, which he is as powerful of a Big Ten defensive end as you're going to watch. 6'6", 280 pounds. I do think he is destined to be double-digit sacks, double-digit tackles for loss, and I hope that you are right, because if he does... Hello, ceiling type of season.
17: Well, with the season expectations, before we get to the record prediction, will there be a time during the course of the year they will crack the top 20?
1: Oh, the top 20. I do think they are going to be ranked this year, which would be the first time, and I think since 2022, since Minnesota has been ranked.
3: Wow.
1: Now, top 20, you're going to have to, if that's going to happen, you're going to have to beat Michigan at home.
17: Mm.
1: You're going to have to take care of Purdue and then come back and beat Iowa.
17: Yeah.
1: If you beat two ranked teams at home, then you're going to be going into the latter part of the month. And you're going to be heading into that Halloween game against the Indiana Hoosiers, who we spent a lot of time talking about.
3: What about others receiving votes?
17: Yeah.
3: After we just ripped through that non-con ass.
17: That's like bragging about straight A's at junior college. Final question. Last 2 years, Bo Hunter has put the Gophers on 7-5.
1: Mm-hmm.
17: He's nailed it 2 consecutive years. This year, he says 8-4.
3: Ooh.
17: 8-4, says the Bo Hunter. How'd you get to 8-4? And if you were to be wrong, would it be 7-5 or 9-3?
1: I'm probably more towards 9-3 than I am 7-5.
17: Yeah.
1: I do, like I've talked about extensively here over the last 45 minutes, I just think you've got Drake Lindsey, you've got as much quarterback talent as you've had in some time here.
17: Right.
1: You've got an offensive line that's got at least, in my mind, 2 all Big Ten players. You've got Anthony Smith, we just talked about. It could be the all-time leader in sacks and tackles for loss. And if you have a chance to be good up front.
17: Yeah.
1: And you got a quarterback. I just think you have the pieces. Plus, you add in Darius Taylor, who I know has had his injury issues, but when he has played, he's almost got 500 collegiate carries. Mm. He's averaging 5.1 yards a carry.
17: And he catches it, right?
1: And he is likely going to surpass Little Canada, Minnesota legend, since we are sort of in the area here at the Minnesota get-together, Chuck Rios, to become the all-time leader in running
17: Chuck
1: back
17: Rios. Set.
1: Running back reception.
17: Yeah, poor man's Gary Russell.
1: You've often said that, from what I've been told.
17: But it's an accomplishment. It's an accolade. You got to start somewhere.
1: He is a modern college football, or just a modern football back.
17: Yeah.
1: So if you can have your NFL talent, which is Darius Taylor, Greg Johnson, Anthony Smith, these stars, if you can have some guys on the defensive side of the ball continue to stay healthy, so much of this is how healthy can they stay? Because I don't know that I feel great about their depth. But you've got the top-end talent in terms of NFL draft picks in the next draft, and then we'll see after that. Like, you have the ability to make a run. And if they got to take care of business at home, again, I'm not the most bullish on the Iowa team this year. I'm very fascinated by Wisconsin.
17: Yeah.
1: But it is going to be a fascinating season from next or this upcoming Thursday all the way through the Black Friday game.
17: You're awesome, and we look forward to seeing you 75% Buffalo Wild Wings Oakdale for the first Friday football feast a week from Friday. Stop by if you get a chance, okay?
1: Sounds good to me.
17: Ryan Burns, at Ryan Burns MN, is how you find him via X. And give him one of these. Gophers football, the chosen collegiate football program of the 9 to noon radio show, barely clear of the elite athletic programs presented by University of Wisconsin-Stevens Point. Terry Porter, go crazy. Terry Porter, basketball, go crazy. Yes, Terry Porter. Good seeing you, Jason. All right, we will be right back to finish 9 to noon with the Owl

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4: Minnesota News Network, I'm Tasha Radel. Minnesota voters will decide this fall whether to increase payments to public schools from the state's permanent school fund. The roughly $2.3 billion fund paid schools $58 million last year. The constitutional amendment would increase the distribution rate. With a new school year beginning, experts say now is a good time for parents to open a conversation with their kids about bullying. Rose Quintello is with Pacer Center and says when children tell their parents they're being bullied, she says their first instinct may be to act.
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4: 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Craig says farmers are facing rising input costs and other economic pressures. This is MNN.
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18: I'm meteorologist Rodney Price. Increasing clouds on the first afternoon of September.

0: west winds, highs in the upper 70s, mostly cloudy and mid-50s in the overnight. Clouds early Wednesday will give way to sunshine. Temperatures a little warmer in the afternoon as we climb into the lower 80s. Great jobs, great schools, great neighbors. Worthington, Minnesota, it's worth a look. Right now, it's 73.
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2: Welcome back. Thank you, Maxwell Fuller, for guiding the great Chip Love Covenant. Back at the flagship, FM 100.3, KFAN. Thanks to Nordo for producing. And most importantly, thanks to everybody for listening, whether you're on air, on site, on demand, or on fire. 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What stuck out today? What should they podcast?
3: Well, I mean, just we have so much fun here, whether it was Bursich on the front end, continuing again now to move forward towards the border battle. So Bursich, the analyst, as good as it gets. Micheletti, feels like it's been 3 months since we talked to him, so it was cool catch up there. One of my treats, one of my highlights personally of the fair every year is somehow in this cage situation here.
2: Yeah.
3: We somehow fit Sinekin, Lavelle, our buddy Jason Hatcher, mm-hmm. your buddy that I've gotten to know through you, of course,
2: mm-hmm.
3: and you in the mix for the great NFC North debate. And
2: don't you think it was the most controlled this year of all the years?
3: Yeah, it was kind of weird.
2: Yeah, it was very professional.
3: Well, and mostly that Sinekin situation there, because the Sultan of Smug can be so mean, rude, and childish about it. That the rest of us, we can't help ourselves, and it devolves into mayhem.
2: Right.
3: But the conversation was
2: good. That's usually how you act before your squad runs last.
3: That is correct. And so that's one of my favorite parts of the fair every year. And then as good as it is with Bo Hunter, anytime we're able to catch up with him.
2: Yeah.
3: And some maroon and gold optimism. And that brings us into another sweet show tomorrow, PA.
2: Oh, what's on it?
3: Well, we're going to start off, if you're familiar with Becker High School football, Dwight Lundeen, as he enters his 57th or 58th season as coach, he's going to be here. We're going to chat high school football with him. Former Gophers quarterback Tanner Morgan is going to be on site. And then former Twins general manager Thad Levine is going to join us at the State Fair. Again, yet another fun day getting to meet awesome people like you out here and have a blast talking about our favorite teams.
2: Dan Cole, the common man, and the interim Tennessee, and the program. That's coming up next from the State Fair. May God bless you and all of your families. And thank you for listening to 9 to noon when you do. I'm Paul Allen. Have a wonderful day at the State Fair. Bye-bye.
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7: AP News, I'm Ed Donahue. The judge in Massachusetts in Lindsey Clancy's murder trial, William Sullivan, received a message from the jury.
8: After many hours of deliberation, we are unable to come to a unanimous decision.
7: Clancy is accused of killing her three young children.
8: I brought you back out because I know that this was a long trial, all right? I know there were over 80 witnesses. There were over 300 exhibits. But because of that, I'm going to ask you to go back out.
7: Clancy admits to the 2023 killings, but claims postpartum psychosis was the reason. Prosecutors argue she knew what she was doing. This is day four of jury deliberations. The House is back in session, and Speaker Mike Johnson says he's ready to get to work.
9: We're going to avoid the threat of another Democrat shutdown. We know why this is necessary. These crazy Democrats in Congress don't mind shutting the government down and hurting the American people.
7: California Democrat Ted Lieu says there's no other option on spending.
10: I will be voting yes on the CR, even though doing CRs is a stupid way to run government. We have a whole another month left, and the Republicans who control the House, the Senate, White House are basically waving the white flag of surrender. and saying we don't know how to govern.
7: Russia bombarded the Ukrainian capital Kyiv for more than 12 hours, killing at least a dozen people. It's the sixth straight night of Russian attacks. President Recep Tayyip Erdogan says Turkey is planning to expand its nuclear cooperation with Russia to build more power plants. Forecasters are warning Tropical Storm Edouard could reach hurricane strength as it heads toward the Gulf Coast, and it's likely to bring heavy rain and flooding to parts of Texas and Louisiana. Lowell has become a hurricane in the Pacific and is forecast to strengthen to a major hurricane. The Labor Department says job openings rose slightly to more than 7 million as the labor market remains sturdy despite higher costs. This is a...
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0: I'm meteorologist Rodney Price. Increasing clouds on the first afternoon of September. West winds, highs in the upper 70s, mostly cloudy in mid-50s in the overnight. Clouds early Wednesday will give way to sunshine. Temperatures a little warmer in the afternoon as we climb into the lower 80s. Great jobs, great schools, great neighbors. Worthington, Minnesota, it's worth a look. Right now, it's 73.
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22: 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The clock says it's high noon. Here's Joel Hoover.
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0: Yes, it is live. We are getting rolling right away here on this Tuesday. Welcome to High Noon, and it is great to have you here on The Bun, Sports Radio 104.5. 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Tuesdays on the show are brought to you by Paul Bunyan Communications and by Bemidji Sports Center. I'm Joel Hoover, and today on the show, we are bookending the show with guests here in studio. Tuesday regular Charlie Yeager will be stopping by at 12:20, and we'll get to chat with him. But right now, we are having a deep dive on all things Bemidji High School activities related, and there are a lot of things to talk about in that sense. We're getting the school year up and running next week, but we already have the sports season up and running for a few weeks now since the start of preseason, and now the games themselves are underway. So we have here in studio, returning to the studio, is Bemidji High School Activities Director Kristen McCray. Kristen, welcome back. It is great to see you once again.
1: Thanks, Joel. It's nice to be back. And I have got my new office mate here with us, David Voigt, who is the admin assistant in the office, the technology guru, the young gun, addition extraordinaire.
0: You're so comfortable with doing this by now, Kristen, that you literally just did my job. I was going to set up introducing him, and then you decided I might as well just do it myself.
1: Well, I wasn't really sure, and I had something to say, because for people who are out there and they do not know who David is, stop on in, introduce yourself. But when David was interviewing for this position and we looked to see where he was from, Sammamish, Washington, and in the interview, my question was, do you have any idea where Bemidji, Minnesota is? Do you have any idea where you're coming? And he said, actually, I do. So I said, you're hired.
0: Yeah. That helped a lot.
1: It
0: yes.
1: did.
0: So, indeed, as Kristen said, the AD administrative assistant, David Voigt, is here in studio as well. He told me, first time being on the radio, as long as he sits nice and close to the microphone and speaks clearly into it, you're going to do great, David. So welcome. It's great to have you here in studio.
2: Yeah, thank you, Joel. I appreciate for the advice there. I was leaning back a little bit, but I'm pumped to be here. Like you said, first time on the radio, so I'm hoping everything goes good. We don't have to bleep anything out.
0: Well, yeah, I definitely hope for that too. But it's great having you both here. This is a perfect time to be able to chat with both of you, because we're into the start of the new school year. And Kristen, the word change, I think, is the word of the summer. There was so much change this summer. Lots of coaching turnover, a new conference, a new place to check out schedules and information for what's going on with BHS activities. Tons of change. Are you glad that the year is now off and running so you can kind of get back into the familiar groove of all that comes with a year?
1: There is a sense of relief that we are up and running, because I think, you know, change is not easy for everyone. And when you're an old dog like me, change is not easy at all. With all of the change in coaching staff, we brought in some amazing new coaches, a lot of energy, a lot of excitement. And with that change comes kind of a new excitement for the kids on the teams as well. So that is going well. Back in, we've got a new platform for registration and scheduling. A little bit nervous and apprehensive, but so far it is going very, very well, and we're very excited with how it looks. And thanks to David, because he's taken the reins on that one a lot.
0: Yeah, we will get into talking about Bound, the new scheduler, coming up here in a moment. One of the things I mentioned that has changed is the conference, the Central Lakes Conference. Bemidji is now fully into the CLC, first time being in a conference across practically all sports that have conference affiliation attached with them. So, early impressions. How have things been going getting into the CLC? What's the reception been like from the CLC?
1: The members of the CLC are just an awesome group of people. The ADs out there have been welcoming and encouraging and super supportive. That was a huge change for them, also adding in Bemidji. You look at, we've got St. Cloud Schools all the way over to Detroit Lakes, all the way over to Bemidji. It is a huge area of travel.
0: Going down to Wilmer, Ricori.
1: Exactly. And some of those schools are not familiar with travel. Bemidji, we're no stranger to travel. So for us, we're ready to roll. And there's a lot of excitement, too, because it brings opportunities for our kids to get some really great accolades out there.
0: Yeah, and that's one of the things that coaches were most excited about, and then you as administrators were very excited about with this change, is the chance for Bemidji kids to get a little bit more in the way of recognition or possible statewide recognition by way of the conference. And just with the whole conference setup, I remember even with the old website that they had back when it was on Arbiter, that the CLC, there's just, it's a great platform. It's not just having the conference, it's the platform that comes with it. And I'm sure for spectators, they will start to get more of a sense of that as well, right?
1: Yes. And then when you go to Bound, because everything is there, you will be able to see the CLC standings as well. But it is, it's a great conference to be a part of. It's very respected amongst the whole state of Minnesota. It's highly competitive. We are a great fit. We do play against a lot of those schools anyway, being that they're in our section. But the opportunity, and you mentioned it, for the accolades and awards, and it's not just athletics, but music is pulled into this as well as speech. And what is going to set those Bemidji kids above somebody else who's making an application for a scholarship or applying to get into a school? When they ask you for extra awards or honors, well, now we're going to have some.
0: Excellent. Kristen McCray and David Voigt from the BHS Activities Office are here today on High Noon talking about what's new here at the start of this school year for BHS athletics and activities. And we've already heard this word come up a few times during the conversation, so let's talk about Bound and this new scheduler, this new website, this new kind of go-to location where people can get information on what's going on with BHS activities. So, David, tell us about Bound. Give us the basics on what it is and what the shift has looked like going into that this year.
2: I think the shift's been great. I've had a little experience with Arbiter as I got here in February. So I had, with the minimal experience I had with that, compared to what I've been seeing with Bound, it's night and day, especially for me, just setting up the programming and all the scheduling. It's so much easier to not only read, put in, but also be able to sign up and buy tickets for events as well. Overall, it's much more streamlined, and visually, it's just a lot easier to take in with the colorway and icons that they have for each sport.
0: So Bound essentially is the new location that people go to for the activities calendar, but it's so much more than that, isn't it?
2: It is, yeah. Not only with the activities calendar that we have for not only the entire school, you can also follow certain sport teams. If you're only worried about the sports that your kids are playing or grandkids are playing, you're able to customize it very easily and filter out the things that only you want to see. But on top of registration, like I said, you're also able to purchase tickets through Bound as well, and you're able to filter through each event, whether it be soccer, boys and girls, football, which is coming up here in a couple weeks, or any other sports that we're going to have down the road here.
0: What I've seen so far is that Bound seems like it is a more robust and more informative version of what you had previously with Arbiter and where the activities calendar was before. Is that kind of the essence of it?
2: Absolutely. I think there's a lot more bells and whistles. I kind of joke with Chris in the office and kind of call it an onion just because there's so many layers to it that you can go through, especially on the administrative side, setting everything up. But I think really aesthetically compared to the old event in Arbiter, it's much easier to use, especially if you're not very savvy with technology. It's extremely user-friendly.
0: I would say it is a must bookmark place for people to mark down because it is a do-everything place. You can check out the schedule there. You can get tickets there. You can do all of that through Bound. But how do people get to Bound?
2: Yeah, that's going to be gobound.com/Bemidji. We also have links on our district website underneath activities and athletics. Any other spot. We usually have a lot of plugs on social media to help parents and other people that follow us on Facebook find that page as well.
0: Have you gotten any reception or feedback from general people in the community about using it or even just from the teams themselves so far?
2: Yeah, well, with anything that comes with change, there is time that you need to acclimate. However, once our coaches have kind of gotten the wheels rolling and the parents have signed up their first kid and set up their family on Bound, it is so easy to not only have that registration in front of you, but it kind of holds your hand and guides you to purchasing those tickets or any other thing that you would do on the website, including registering another kid. Once you do it once, it's so easy to run it through again.
0: You know, that's a great point there that you make because it's a great public-facing website and location because you get a lot of information from there. Like for me, somebody in my position, it's a huge location for me to go to. But I like that it also is important for BHS activities in general. Like you said, for registration, it's become a one-stop shop for a lot of different things, hasn't it?
2: Absolutely. It truly has, not only for just sports, but also all of our activities. You're able to register for all of our musical stuff. You're able to purchase tickets for concerts, for any choir shows or anything that we're going to be hosting in-house as well. So as you go through the entirety of the schedule, it should be chronological once you do follow Bemidji High School. That's been one thing we've hopped into or ran into, is that if you're not following and you just have everything there, it's kind of a mixed mess, but once you have everything teed up, it's very easy to follow and go through.
0: Kristen, considering all the hats that you wear, how helpful is it that you've been able to hand off the tasks and responsibilities abound to David as much as you've been able to?
1: Well, first thing, David's extension is 63316. Yeah, so it has been nice because, again, you know, teaching an old dog new tricks, and, you know, you learn a trick and then they change things up. We didn't throw bound at people just to mix it up. It was part of the CLC thing. That's where we're going. So I was a little bit hesitant. I'm starting to learn. You know, like David said, once you get in there and you start looking around at what its capabilities are, it is really impressive. With coaches being able to go in and put their scores in immediately, they can keep track of which athletes scored or assisted. And then somebody like Joel Hoover goes in and wants to see stats. It's right there. It's a one-stop shop.
0: Mm-hmm. I'm a big stats guy for all the sports that I cover. I love having access to statistics. I put statistics in for Soccer Hub, for Football Hub. I will usually upload statistics there throughout the season. So the numbers are great when I get access to things like that. But take us into just the general start to the year, Kristen, and how the teams are feeling and what you've been getting to observe here with the first week plus of games now.
1: Well, the high school teams have been officially at it since Monday, August 17th. You know, the kids have put in a lot of work in the off season, getting ready. The excitement, the sound of the sneakers on the floor in the gym. I mean, the smell of uniforms. Football, you know, they're back, and it's super exciting to see them finally competing because they are really off to a great start. I mean, all the kids are, and I know football's chomping at the bit. They will get to play, well, tomorrow JV and C squad, and then varsity on Thursday. Our swimmers are on the road today to Moorhead. I mean, tennis is full throttle. They're probably about halfway done with their season because it goes so fast.
0: Yeah.
1: Soccer is already knee deep in there. And, you know, volleyball is off to a solid showing in the first couple of games, and they just keep showing improvement. But, yeah, we are up and running, and middle school programs are up and running as well. So with the late start to the school year, I feel like I've already put in a few months. You know, we're back. The kids are phenomenal.
0: Yeah, and this week all the teams will officially be back to competition because girls swimming and diving, they go tonight, like you mentioned. They're getting started, and then football is going to be coming here on Thursday with a huge matchup on the road at Elk River. But there's a lot of optimism, I think, around a lot of these different teams and a lot of things to look forward to, isn't there?
1: There is, and I don't want to forget cross country, too, because, you know,
0: who already got started,
1: who's already been started, too, and some of those sports like that are just kind of, they're under the radar type. But, yeah, the excitement of what we have coming back, you know, whenever you graduate a good group of kids who had a great year, you always wonder what's up and coming, and a lot of those kids have been sitting on the sideline just waiting for their turn to get in, and they are ready to go.
0: I mentioned this on one of our broadcasts. Actually, I mentioned it on High Noon last week, and I think it's worth repeating again. There are a lot of great senior male athletes that we have this year. This senior group of female athletes is one of the most impressive that I have seen in my time here at BHS. It is an incredible group of young ladies in particular who are going to be competing as seniors this year. And I tell people often to go and watch certain individuals sometimes and to see them for yourself with the sports that they compete. There are a lot of girls this year who I think are must-see for their brilliant abilities that they have in their sports and sometimes multiple sports with some of them.
1: We have a lot of talented female athletes at the high school, and not just on the court but in the classroom as well. They really are a stellar group. Yeah, I just, you know, when you think about what they do, and then I look and think about down the road at a Hall of Fame banquet where people have to vote for the athlete of the year.
0: That's what I'm thinking about.
1: Honestly, it is a conundrum. I mean, there are some amazing and very well-deserving girls out there, for sure, as well as the boys, but it's never an easy job. Yeah, and for the general community, come on out. Check out what our kids do. They work hard. They have fun. They want people in the stands because those bodies in the stands are motivation for them. They look up there, the excitement of the crowd, they're fired up. We had a huge packed house on Thursday for volleyball, which was awesome. Tennis has been busy. You know, soccer has a good showing. But if you're in the community, come out. Take a look at what our kids are doing.
0: David, for you, you're like me. You're not from this area originally, and you've been kind of getting to know the area here while being in the job. What have your impressions been? Not even a full year into this now, but what have you thought of the Bemidji area and the way that people support Bemidji High School athletics?
2: Well, I'm originally from a very large suburban area in Western Washington, so coming to a smaller town, I wasn't really sure what I was getting myself into, even though I kind of knew where the town was geographically. Getting here and being able to get into the community and meet all the people in it, I've been so warmly welcomed by everyone that I've met, not only at the high school, but also the college when you go to those games. And also, my neighbors are awesome. Like, I get vegetables regularly from one of my neighbors.
0: Oh,
2: it's
0: nice.
2: Great. So it's nothing but raving reviews for me, being able to move here and kind of, you know, take a stab at moving out to small town and be here with my lovely girlfriend, and it's been nothing but awesome. Besides, the cold weather was a little tough. That's my one complaint.
0: That's always the part that takes some getting used to, especially if you're not totally used to it. But you knew what you were getting into, though.
2: For the most part, there's surprises around every corner, but I think that's part of the fun.
0: Exactly. Some days where you go, this is just extra cold today, or it feels that way. But it's the passion. It's the appreciation of what youth sports mean to this community and do for this community. Mm-hmm. That's what is really impressive, isn't it?
2: No, absolutely it is. Being able to see all these coaches that have kind of been thrown into a situation where they have to take over a group of kids and lead them to accomplish a common goal, to be able to find the people that we had in this community and how they have taken advantage of their opportunity has been amazing to watch. I mean, being able to see volleyball last week and how our head coach was able to handle a pretty tough opponent in our first home game, and being able to stay tough and serve tough and accomplish all the things that those girls were able to do and put them in those positions was amazing to watch. And being able to watch that that boys soccer game, I know you were pretty excited about that.
0: What a win that was. Yeah, terrific win.
2: So all of our coaches have stepped up to the plate, and I think that they have a lot of people underneath them pushing them upwards and onwards.
0: A little weird, though, that you're going to have to wait a little extra for that first home football game, though, right?
2: I do think that is a little weird.
0: Week three.
2: But you know what? All in good time. The guys will be able to get out on the road, get out all the jitters, and be ready to roll when they get into the stadium.
0: That's worth pointing out, by the way, too, Kristen, right? The two Wednesday games at the end of the regular season this year, just with the way that MEAs fell, right?
1: Yeah, and with the late start, too, you know, the question was, are they going to start football a week earlier, or are they going to start it a week later? So we were kind of on the fence. I had to shuffle the schedule a few times and shuffle the referees. But, two Wednesdays in a row, which, again, we're going to be relying heavily on our community to get out there and support those kids on a school night. You know, it gets to be a late night, but pack the stands. One Wednesday, I think we're in Sartell, and then the following Wednesday, the last home game before sections, it's Monticello.
0: That's right. So some big games coming down the stretch there and on back-to-back Wednesdays this year. But talking about it all with the BHS Activities crew today, Kristen McCray, the Activities Director, and David Voigt, who is still getting settled in as the AD Administrative Assistant, but has been here a few months now, so you could hardly call it the same kind of settling in, but his first fall here with us in Bemidji, and they joined today here on High Noon to talk about all that's going on here at the beginning of the year. And again, the new location for scheduling, information, rosters, ticketing for games as well, it is Bound. Bound is the new place, and there's so much to discover and to find there and a lot of great information and for registration for student-athletes as well. So, Kristen, David, thank you for stopping by. It's always good to catch up with both of you and get to hear what's going on at Bemidji High School, so really appreciate the time today.
1: All right, thanks, Joel, and all I can end with is go Jacks.
2: Appreciate it, Joel. Have a good one, man.
0: Yeah, you too. And go Jacks, indeed.
2: Go Jacks.
0: We're just getting the day started. Coming up, Scott's going to pop in here for a segment, and then we've got Charlie Yeager stopping by. 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

0: High Noon is sponsored by Paul Bunyan Communications and Bemidji Sports Center, our Tuesday sponsors of the show, as we rejoin you on this first day of September. Coming up tonight on the Lumberjack Radio Network, Bemidji Boys Soccer is traveling on the road and taking on Moorhead. 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Joel Hoover back with you. Scott Williams has arrived for our second segment. Yo, yo, Scott. Thanks for stopping in after doing ceiling work on your patio.
1: Oh, yes. Yes, we're sealing the patio. Yeah.
0: That's right.
1: Yeah.
0: You told me that.
1: Multiple trips to various hardware stores getting that done.
0: Yeah. Right. Mm-hmm. So, is it all done? Officially?
1: Oh, no. Second coat. So we're going to wait later this afternoon. Probably wait until it's not direct sunlight. And then we'll go from there.
0: Weather-dependent project for certain,
1: yeah,
0: right?
1: Absolutely. Yeah, we have to have this three-day window that's closing probably tomorrow night, so I got to get it done today.
0: Yeah. Very, very good idea. So, mm-hmm. I mean, good thing for you, we've been fairly dry lately, too. So that also made this very possible. Mm-hmm. So, all right, so I've got a hockey topic for us today, Scott, as we begin September. Yeah, it feels like the NHL offseason for the Minnesota Wild was very intriguing early, then not intriguing enough, and now it's gone into an all-too-quiet period here for the team because there's unease, I think, that is sitting in the background for this team on two different fronts. One that will hopefully be resolved in very short time, which is trying to get Quinn Hughes re-signed, and I'll get back to that in a moment. The other, of course, is the thus far unsuccessful effort to be able to pry Dylan Larkin away from the very confusing Detroit Red Wings operation that's going on with their general manager situation and with what they're trying to do as far as Larkin is concerned, who had put in a trade request, and just a lot of stuff to try to get sorted out there. And the Wild have clearly been in and after him and wanting to bring him aboard as a second line center. That has not been resolved. That's kind of left the Wild in limbo there. But now we've got the Quinn Hughes situation, and Cale Makar just recently re-upped with the Colorado Avalanche, and I believe has become, the most expensive player in
1: the world.
0: In the world, yeah. I was going to say league history, but yes, you are correct with going that hyperbolic with it, because yes, that is the case, mm-hmm. and that's the kind of money that he commanded. So, and that was some of the idea, was thinking that whatever would happen with Makar was going to reset the market in multiple respects, including for defensemen, and that what would happen then to follow would include Hughes in some capacity and what it would take to be able to re-up him. So after Makar's signing, I'm sure the money is not surprising to somebody like you to see the numbers be what they were for him, but does it make you wary of what it would take for the Wild to get Hughes back, or do you just go, you deal with it, and you deal with that?
1: You deal with it. Yeah, exactly. And whether they make that decision to sign him prior to this season here, sometime before October gets going, or, you know, is it a possibility that maybe he wants to wait and see if he can't push that contract that Makar just had? I don't know. And by the way, how about this for you, a public service announcement to all hockey players at the youth level around the world, right? Everybody wants to play center. Everybody wants to take the face off. You're going to have the two most expensive hockey players in the history of the world, defensemen. It's what's going to happen. It's going to be one and two. And I don't know if Quinn's going to break that record that Cale just did or not, but it's going to be close, right? How about that?
0: Yeah.
1: For a smack of reality. Right? A guy that can move the puck like that. And he could, well, look at
0: why,
1: both
0: you,
1: of them
0: do
1: could,
0: you encounter youth hockey players who are not too keen on the idea of playing defense?
1: Well, there are some. There are some that like to play defense, right? They from a very early age, they're more of a sit back. Everything's in front of them. They
0: yes.
1: can kind of get used to the speed. Maybe that aggression bone hasn't been sparked quite yet, and they're not going to go diving after that puck in the corner like some other kids.
0: I've talked to seniors who have said that A, they like to be able to see the full ice, and B, they like being out on the ice longer because you get longer shifts back there.
1: You do get more ice time overall. You do, because it's typically three shifts at the high school level and a pair of defense. Right, at college is different, right? You get a little bit more, but still, the look at that position in the NHL too. Your top shelf D are into the 20 to 25 minute range for ice time, and forwards just most of them don't get there.
0: And now they're getting paid big time.
1: Oh yeah. Well,
0: good reminder.
1: These guys are so good. I mean, they could play.
0: They're brilliant.
1: They could play any position on the ice, other than goal, probably, right? But that's where they're at. And what are the Wild going to do though? Like, we don't know, right? And Guerin, I'm sure, hasn't tipped his hand, and either has Quinn Hughes. And we'll see whether that starts before the season again or at the end. But getting a deal done is going to cost you about $20 million. There you go. There's the price.
0: The
1: per year.
0: The rumblings and the things I'm hearing are that the biggest element that they are trying to get ironed out right now is term, is how many years.
1: Mm-hmm.
0: And that's maybe not a big surprise, is it?
1: Well, no, because the 8-year contract, boy, it's comforting. And that's, I mean, that is, as, I mean, you don't have to worry about anything, right? The rest of your life, or you shouldn't have to, I would imagine. Right? Makar here, what, $160 million or thereabouts over 8 years? So, if you can't live off that, what do you need? I don't get it. But the terms, I don't know. Is Quinn asking for shorter term or longer, or the Wild? Because the longer the contract, probably, I'm guessing, the better the deal for the organization if he performs up to or continues to be a top shelf D-man in the league, right?
0: What I'm hearing is that Hughes does want a shorter deal. He wants something that's going to be, I think the number that I keep hearing get floated out there is 3, something like that.
1: Wow.
0: Craig Leopold said earlier this summer on NPR that he wants the team to go as long as they could, but that Hughes, quote, would probably want it a little bit shorter, maybe 3 years. And Leopold said, hopefully we'll end up at 5, is what he was talking about.
1: Why?
0: Flexibility.
1: And I'm guessing have this thought in the back of their heads. Is there a chance possibly to play with each other eventually?
0: Yes. Talking about him and his brothers.
1: Maybe in their 30s.
0: Yes.
1: That'll happen. I don't know.
0: I think that's what the general feeling is that maybe he and Jack would try to align it to set something up and to be able to link up somewhere. And to be able to play together. Plus, players are looking at this explosion of money that has come into the league now. And I'm sure there are guys out there who are going, if I can maintain a high level of play over the next 3 years, let's see where the money is at once we get to that point. And then a new deal sounds pretty great on something that would be pretty large.
1: Yeah.
0: Even larger.
1: Yeah. You know, Cale Makar just said, okay, let's do 8.
0: Yeah.
1: That's the max.
0: He likes where he is, clearly.
1: Yeah, clearly, yeah. Yeah. So
0: loves being in Colorado.
1: It's right. It's what an individual decision that ends up being, right?
0: It is. Yeah.
1: Yeah. Well, hey, we will. It's a wait and see, right?
0: It's like Dylan Larkin.
1: The Dylan Larkin. I mean, oh, can anybody even, I don't know, is Detroit even answering the phone these days? I don't get it.
0: Who's even answering the phone for them?
1: We don't know. That's my point. Yeah. Oh, man. Limbo. There you go.
0: How must Dylan Larkin be feeling?
1: Right? Yeah.
0: He's like, I want out. I gave you a list. He obviously doesn't have a ton of hand. So they don't even have a GM right now. They're still searching for one.
1: Well, head over to Little Caesars, maybe.
0: Talk
1: to one of the managers.
0: They
1: maybe.
0: Must.
1: Maybe they've gotten in. I don't know.
0: You hire that guy. You hire whoever that is from Little Caesars. There better be a pizza.
1: That's right.
0: In that opening press conference.
1: Boy, I just found out the Wild, they open up at Nashville in the regular season. Oh, I just mentioned that because I was thinking about Well, it's not so much of a surprise if I say it on the air, right? Maybe a little trip down there. That would be good, wouldn't
2: Ooh.
1: It? Yeah.
0: Nice.
1: Yeah, I was just thinking.
0: October
1: might be still a little too hot down there in Nashville for me, though. I don't know.
0: Oh, my gosh. Are you seriously going to be like that? October is going to be a little too hot for you down there.
1: I visited with somebody. So I've been down to Nashville. I was down there a couple years ago, you remember? And,
0: yes.
1: And you could just walk into any. This is like mid-November, and it was beautiful. It was 70 degrees every day. You could walk into any old honky-tonk and just, you know, beer, pizza right away. When it's warm and it's really nice out, that you're 8 to 10 people deep all the time, everywhere. I don't like fighting that, you know? I just don't like fighting that. So, anyway, that was a total sidebar. As I just noticed the schedule, because Dave actually popped in the studio and gave me the wild schedule.
0: Just now?
1: He just handed it to me. Yeah.
0: Boy.
1: Funny.
0: How about that for timing, considering we were just talking about
1: that? Right. Maybe he's listening. I don't
0: know. That's hilarious.
1: Yeah. Wild open up at home versus Boston, October 3rd.
0: Boston.
1: Too. I like going early in the season, too.
0: Huh.
1: Always good energy in the building, right?
0: Yeah.
1: First couple home games, I think. First Definitely. Saturday night. Yeah, fun. Anyway, what are the Wild doing? Yeah, we'll see. They're kind of sitting on their roster, aren't they?
0: They are, and I think they're still, obviously with Hughes, that's the focus and the primary area where they're trying to get something done right now is to get him re-signed and taken care of. I can't help but think that Guerin is trying to play the long game here with still trying to make something happen with Larkin, even if it means having to wait through this GM search that apparently is never ending there in Detroit. Because I'm sure Larkin is looking at all of this and going, well, this is why I want out of this franchise. It's the dysfunction. Mm-hmm. They're not the team that they were two decades ago.
1: No. No, they're not.
0: So I think he's trying to wait it out. Wait it out and then jump when you've got the opportunity once they do bring somebody in, if they bring somebody in.
1: Right.
0: If ever. So I don't know. We'll see. Hmm. So we continue to wait. But with the Hughes thing, I wouldn't be surprised if there's a deal in the next several days.
1: Really?
0: You know, well, considering that the McCarr deal got done, and now I feel like that'll get the ball turning on the numbers, at the very least, of the money. Figuring out term, that's going to be the challenge now. But I think as we get into training camp, I'm sure they'll get something done. It's just going to be a question of what does term look like, because we know he's going to make a huge number for AAV, average annual value, but it's the number of years. That's the big question.
1: Well, and again, for the Wild, if you can get him for 5 years, awesome, right? Or eight.
0: Oh, I think they'll matter. I feel phenomenal about that.
1: It's just like Makare, those guys, and how they make it so effortless, their speed, their edge work, the turns, the Mohawks, everything that they do. Isn't it something?
0: It is. I mean, yeah, it is.
1: They're two of the absolute best. And for the Wild, a guy that can just move that puck and zip it, get through center ice quickly, and you know the counterattack ability that these guys have, and just flat out skating ability, vision, everything. I'd imagine Guerin's going to be doing everything that he possibly can to make sure that he lands here and stays here in Minnesota.
0: Definitely.
1: For a long time.
0: Definitely. Yeah. All right, Scott, we'll leave it at that for today. And we'll keep that in the background, I think, for shows moving forward as we keep evaluating things. Mm-hmm. But as always, thanks for the conversation. And thanks for making the time, even just for one segment today.
1: No worries, man.
0: Appreciate it. And enjoy the rest of your resealing project.
1: Yeah, thank you.
0: Talk to you tomorrow.
1: I know.
0: Coming up, we've got a visit from Charlie Yeager of Lakeland. He will be here for our final segment of High Noon.
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5: Minnesota News Network, I'm Tasha Radel. Minnesota voters will have a chance this November to give public schools a bigger share of earnings from a state fund worth more than $2 billion. Senator Mary Kunish says the ballot question will read,
2: Shall the Minnesota Constitution be amended to increase the funding going to all school districts from the Permanent School Fund, which is a fund that supports school districts without raising individual income or property taxes?
5: Kunisch says the money would come from the state's $2.3 billion Permanent School Fund. As students head back to class, parents are encouraged to talk with their kids about bullying before problems arise. Rose Quintero with Pacer Center says the first step is making sure children know they can come to you.
6: I think it's always good to leave those lines of communication open. So to let your kid know that, number one, if things are happening at school that make them feel unsafe, like bullying, that, you know, that you want to hear about it.
5: Quintero says when a child does report bullying, parents should listen first rather than immediately jumping in to solve the problem. Minnesota's early teal and early goose hunting season opens Saturday, September 5th. The DNR is reminding hunters to review this year's season dates and regulations and to begin scouting before heading into the field. Hunters should also be aware of special early teal restrictions within the Mille Lacs, Leech Lake, and White Earth Reservation boundaries. This year, waterfowl regulations have been incorporated into the state's main hunting and trapping regulation booklet, giving hunters a single source of season dates, limits, and other rules. This is MNN.
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13: I'm meteorologist Rodney Price. Increasing clouds on the first afternoon of September. West winds, highs in the upper 70s, mostly cloudy in mid-50s in the overnight. Clouds early Wednesday will give way to sunshine. Temperatures a little warmer in the afternoon as we climb into the lower 80s. Great jobs, great schools, great neighbors. Worthington, Minnesota, it's worth a look. Currently 77 degrees.
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14: He hasn't always been a California kid, but for him, the sun is most definitely always shining because, well, his Dodgers are probably winning right now. Joining us from Lakeland PBS, it's Charlie Yeager.

Whether it's in person or on the phone, we love having Charlie Yeager on as he joins us for the final segment of High Noon, sponsored by Paul Bunyan Communications.

0: court against Michigan Tech. What were your overall impressions after all the buildup and all the intrigue of how the Beavers would look coming into this season?
1: You know, there was a lot, I think, to like about that game, especially from as a former football coach. There was a lot of fight in that team. I thought from the get-go, the offense looked good. They were moving the ball well. There were times where it felt like they were up to some of their old tricks. And what I mean by that is doing silly things, getting silly penalties that put them behind the eight ball early on that ultimately ended up costing them being able to put together a good drive, right? Or finishing a drive and making things work that way. So I think those were some of the things I saw. But at the end of the game, the fight was something that I think they kind of lacked last year. And so it was really good to see that this year. I think also being a little more stable at quarterback, you know, I know that they did run three quarterbacks. So that sounds really funny to kind of say. But I think it's pretty clear that Bart Mackinich is the guy at quarterback. Mac Molander is a little bit of a changeup that they can bring in. They used him in kind of a mobility type of perspective. And then down near the red zone and goal line packages, Connor Carver found his way out, although he did find himself in the game a few times, short yardage and otherwise. But he also played receiver as well and a little bit of H-back. So I think they kind of know what their identity is defensively. You know, Coach Bolte after the game took responsibility for that, as he's the defensive coach. And in the first half, maybe he was trying to get a little too exotic. In the second half, held them to 7 points in just a base defense. So, you know, maybe even coaches are learning something at the same time too. You know, hey, maybe just our basic stuff might be good enough if we got the guys out there. But overall, unfortunate that, you know, a couple of those mistakes led to, you know, miss PAT means you got to go for two at the end to tie it. And that type of stuff always hurts you. And as you've seen plenty of games, Joel, those little points here and there can come back to bite you. But overall, a lot of fun to watch that game. Really cool to see them fight back and get close. And hopefully they can translate that into a win this week.
0: Something worth remembering, I think, as well. 2 years ago, when the Beavers made the national tournament, they barely edged out Tech in the opening game of the season at home. That was an overtime win. Last yep. year, they got beaten pretty handily at Tech. Even after the good start, they still got beaten by 20. So even just when you look at the games and the kind of games that they've been in against a good Tech team that is receiving votes nationally this year, I mean, even with a loss, there's still a lot of positives to think about from the standpoint that this was a different kind of game and that they had a close game 2 years ago, and that was a Beaver team that had a highly successful season, but they by no means were a lock there in that opening game of the year, which they barely pulled out.
1: Absolutely. I mean, the margins are pretty thin, at least from what I've seen across the NSIC and beyond. I mean, you talked about 2 years ago. You know, they ended up losing three games that season, thought they were out of the playoffs, end up making the playoffs, go down to Angelo State, make some plays late, get a win. Then they go to Western Colorado in a game that it felt like all was lost, and then they somehow get a defensive turnover, return for a touchdown, and all of a sudden they're in the lead with like a minute to go, and they win that game. And then you see they almost come back and are 5 yards from beating Minnesota State to go to the semifinals. So at this level, the margins are thin, and it can be very close, the difference between having a winning season and even a losing season. Because even last year, there were games where they probably could have won. They just hadn't learned how to do it yet. So it'll be interesting to see. You know, I would imagine that against Southwest Minnesota State, they're going to do well. They typically do. And they just, the eye test, you know, sometimes you got to go to the eye test. They just look better. They look like they're playing with more confidence than they were a few years ago. So that's kind of my take on it.
0: Staying with the BSU theme here in town, at least, BSU women's soccer had an undefeated start to the season. It was a 0-0 draw on Friday with their opener that they had getting out of the gates there against Western Missouri.

0: Missouri State, and then Missouri Western, I should say, and then they end up getting the win on Sunday against Northwestern Missouri, Northwest Missouri beating them 2-1. Very tight margins this weekend for them. It was two penalty kicks that were traded in the first half in that game on Sunday, and then they get a goal there on a volley in the second half off a corner. But pretty tight overall the weekend that they had against a couple of good regional opponents.
1: Absolutely, and it's always, you know, Midwest Missouri State. The first one that they played. I can never remember. There's so many different Missouri states out there. So the first team they
0: Missouri
1: played,
0: Western.
1: Missouri Western, that's right, okay. Missouri Western State is perennially pretty good. They've played them in the playoffs a number of years, and that's always a good test for them. They hadn't beaten them in the last 2 years. They tied them 3 years ago, and then it was a long while in the early, I think, 2000s was the last time they actually beat Missouri Western. So it's a nil-nil draw. I mean, tough for me as somebody that's trying to shoot highlights of the game, but they didn't look bad in the game. They had some chances. They had some opportunities, just unable to kind of find the net. And I think you saw, if you watched the game Sunday, they did a little bit better job of finishing those opportunities, whether it be getting into the 18 and drawing a foul, or whether it be, I mean, again, we talked about Ella Wade and how good she was off of set pieces, especially from the corner, and once again delivered a good ball that the goalkeeper couldn't get hands on, so had to try to boot it away. And then you get Maddie Davey, who was, absolute great goal, because she picks the ball off about midway up her body and just comes across it with a great kick that nobody's going to save.
0: Yeah, great volley.
1: And goes in the back of the net. So it was really cool to see them kind of put that together there in that second game. And now it'll be a while before they're at home. They got another big game coming up. They go to Grand Valley State, and then they're on the road to start the NSIC before they return back home. So it'll be fun to watch. But again, another sport where the margins are very thin. You look last year, I mean, they had a lot of shutouts, but a lot of 1-0 games, a lot of 2-0 games, and a couple 0-0 games. So but I expect, still looking to see what that scoring committee is for the Beavers, because
0: right,
1: obviously Katrina Barthelt, such a big time scorer for them out there. And the two goals that they got were, one was Maddie Davey in the box drawing the yellow card, and Ella Wade steps up and makes the PK. Well, she's a midfielder, you know, and Davey's a defender. So haven't seen the forwards been able to put one in yet, but I think it's coming.
0: Yeah, very early for figuring that out. By the way, they're going to be away again this weekend in California, but I think there's growing intrigue on the volleyball team, especially after their 4-0 start that they had in North Dakota last weekend.
1: First best start since 1999. It's been a long time since they've been 4-0, and everything surrounding that program, especially with all the change that they had going on. You know, Erica Butte leaves in the mid-off season to go back to her alma mater, Augustana, and Hani Johnson, who had just come in as an assistant last year, is promoted to interim head coach. And, you know, right now trying to make a case to be the head coach, right? And the 4-0 start's a good way to do that. There's a lot of girls on that team, though, that know how to win. And I'm specifically speaking about quite a few area girls, and one of them, Ella Cradaville, who had a career-high 21 kills in their game against UMary on Friday. And then you have Ella, Hoford, and some of the other ones that played at Pequot Lakes. And they won a state title while they were there, right? So they know how to win. They knew how to win at the high school level. And now they're getting up into the junior, senior years of their eligibility at BSU. And they're taking that leadership role. And all of a sudden, maybe you're seeing the fruits of some of that recruiting and getting those girls to come in and setting the tone there for Beaver volleyball.
0: Absolutely. All right, this is quite an interesting story that you had yesterday, Charlie. This one, you know what I'm talking about.
1: Yep.
0: This is a taste of National Geographic and local sports that we have from Walker Hackensack Akeley with a nest at their stadium. So tell us more about this.
1: So over the summer, an osprey, a couple pair, made its nest in the lights above Auslan Stadium there at Walker Hackensack Akeley. So it was on top of the lighting fixture there. They've built their nest. Osprey, I was reading about it because you got to do some research when you learn about it. They like to nest in high places, trees that have lost the boughs on the top. They do light poles and sometimes electrical things, which is never good because that's a fire hazard. But they try to do high up places that are away from any types of predators and anything, and that's where they mate. They have they lay their eggs, and then they breed there. They take care of the young until they're ready to leave the nest, and they typically leave sometime mid-August, early September. Well, this pair of osprey has not left the nest yet, and the young are still in the nest.
0: And hey, with that great of a view at that stadium, I wouldn't want to leave either.
1: I know. I walked up the stairs in the bleachers to try to get a closer look, and you look out and you see the lake and you go, man, no wonder, right? I mean, it's a perfect spot. It's far enough away from the water, but close enough you can get down there. And it's hilarious because underneath the light pole there's fish tails.
0: Oh, the B-roll bones, the B-roll shots feathers that you got were phenomenal. Just seeing the fish down there like that was just outstanding.
1: Yeah, it was one of those things. I walked over and I go, oh, there's a fish tail. Oh, there's bones. There's this, there's that. And it's, you know, feathers, and just, you know, it's there. And it's funny because I was talking to some of the soccer girls as well while I was shooting it. And they were all looking through the viewfinder because I could zoom in up close and see the bird just kind of looking around. So it's what it's caused, though, I guess the bigger issue is that you can't turn on the lights
0: right
1: in the lighting fixture. And because of that, you're not going to play a game in the dark. So all their games, the 6 o'clock game they're supposed to have for soccer tonight and the 7 o'clock game on Thursday night for football have been moved to 5 p.m. so that those games are over by the time it starts to get dark, because they can't turn those lights on. Otherwise, it would disturb the birds. And you can't move the nest. I can't remember exactly what the name of the act was, but it was basically something that the federal government put in place that you can't move the nest.
0: Right.
1: If it's an active nest, which means there's eggs or young in it. Once it's inactive, the Minnesota DNR can issue you a permit. You just ask for a permit. You say, hey, there's no more osprey in the nest. Can we move it? They give you a permit, and then you can remove the nest, and all is well. But in the meantime, they're going to have to wait until the osprey decide that they're going to migrate south for the winter. And they're going to have to play their games at 5 until then.
0: And find a way to make it work. Yeah, regardless.
1: Yeah, that was pretty much their message is, you know, you want to play Friday Night Lights, but right now that's just not in the options. And it's great having wildlife up here in the northern part of the state. That's what people love about it.
0: But yeah,
1: you know, sometimes when wildlife and the modern world mix, you get things like this. But they'll get it figured out, and you know what? You know, they're still going to play football. They're still going to play soccer. They're making it work.
0: Exactly. Yeah, and we've got a lot of high school football around the region and listening area to look forward to here as we move forward the rest of this week. And I know that Charlie Yeager from Lakeland PBS is looking forward to it as well. The sports director joining us today here on High Noon, remotely today, checking in and talking all about it. But yeah, Charlie, can't wait for the high school football games to get started here this week. Lots of exciting stuff to look forward to later in the week. So thanks for being able to join, even in a little bit of a different fashion today. And yeah, we'll see how week one plays out around the area.
1: Can't wait for it. And as always, thanks for having me, Joel.
0: Absolutely, Charlie. Take care. That is where we are going to leave things for today for the show. So thank you for joining us today for High Noon. And again, don't forget that we've got coming up tonight, Bemidji Boys Soccer on the road at Moorhead. Coverage beginning at 6:45. And you can listen right here on The Bun, Sports Radio 104.5, and the new Lumberjack Radio Network channel on YouTube. 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Thanks for joining us today. We will talk to you tomorrow, back once again for High Noon here on 104.5 and KBUNSportsRadio.com.

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2: This is the Golden Gopher Daily Update. I'm Mike Grimm. 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
2: Golden Gopher offensive lineman Tony Nelson of Tracy, Minnesota, is excited for this week's season opener.
4: I think I can speak for all of the guys. We're all just very, very excited to, you know, hit the field and play as a unit.
5: When you go through a full spring workout, all the summer drills with your teammates, the weight room time, all trying to make gains and everything, now the fall camp comes down to kickoff. What do you think in terms of the work you guys put in and this team?
4: Yeah, absolutely. I think our strength staff does an elite job of preparing us for the season. And, you know, that comes with a lot of hard work and time spent on the field and the weight room. And I think that just, you know, builds up into that excitement that we feel for the game.
5: You've been kind of waiting your turn to get a crack now to be an every down offensive lineman, and now your opportunity is upon you. So how eager and how excited are you for that?
4: Yeah, absolutely. I think I'm just very excited, blessed to be able to play for my home state and get the opportunity to help the team in whatever role that I'm in.
2: That's Gopher O-lineman Tony Nelson. You can hear my entire interview with Tony during Thursday's pregame show here on the Gopher Sports Network. We take air at 5. Thursday's game kicks off at 7. That's the Golden Gopher Daily Update. I'm Mike Grimm.
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12: I'm meteorologist Rodney Price. Increasing clouds on the first afternoon of September. West winds, highs in the upper 70s. Mostly cloudy in mid-50s in the overnight. Clouds early Wednesday will give way to sunshine. Temperatures a little warmer in the afternoon as we climb into the lower 80s. Great jobs, great schools, great neighbors. Worthington, Minnesota, it's worth a look. It's 78 at our studios.
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1: Your home for the Jacks, Vikings, Twins, Wild, Wolves, and Gophers.
13: The groups again?
14: Edge rusher, safety, tight end, offensive line. Though we just got two new offensive line the other day.
13: Yeah, I may be like the Fleming guy with the Red Sox being too much of a homer. I don't think our offensive line, I don't think it's Philadelphia Eagles-like. But, and again, you know, always preface everything, if they stay healthy, I think our offensive line looks like a good offensive line. It should be. I know that the one problem with the center is apparently he's having trouble catching on to the shotgun snap,
14: yes,
13: which is a problem because now I know with Murray, I think, runs out of center a little bit, and KOC runs a lot of his offensive sets out of being under the center, but that would be it. I think, you know, it's like a good pass rush can then cover up a weaker secondary. A stronger secondary can kind of cover up a weaker pass rush, right? So if you have great guys for coverage, you don't have to get to the quarterback quite as often. Same thing, if you can get to a quarterback, doesn't matter if your secondary's not that, if the quarterback's scrambling and running for his life. But I like putting pressure on the quarterback. I think that's how you win games. You know, we've got, aren't we supposed, the two guys we drafted, aren't they supposed to be, even the guy that stuffs the middle, isn't he supposed to be a little bit able to get to the quarterback a little bit?
14: Big Citrus is more of a clogged,
13: right.
14: clogged middle. But, yeah, but Caleb Banks should be a guy that can get there.
13: So, but, yeah, I guess that would be a bit of an issue. I mean, you really do, even if you have one great pass rusher, you better have somebody on the other side that's also pretty good, because I'll use the Lions as an example. Hutchinson's really good at rushing the quarterback, but the other team knows that, and they really haven't had anybody on the other edge they've had guys that are decent, but nobody that's like, man, if we start doubling up on Hutch, what are we going to, this other guy's going to create havoc too. That's what you got to have, and it's hard to do that. But so, yeah, I would say rushing the passer would be, I think, I agree with Lieber. Lieber said it yesterday. I think we've both said this. I think you believe that Harrison Smith's coming back, because I think he is. Yeah, I think he is too. So then again, now he's a little longer in the tooth, but I still think he's, I still think he's got plenty of football left, I think, even in year 15. So I would say, yeah, edge rusher definitely would be the position for me.
14: I'm a little concerned with the center position, because I feel like the shotgun snap should be the easiest part of your job.
13: So you would think.
14: I think that is the least difficult. Like, you could take that disinfecting wipes canister.
13: Right.
14: And you would go 5 for 5 making snaps out here. It should not be that hard.
13: I think
14: hardest part of the job is having some guy 330 running you over after you do it.
13: Tea kettling you. As you used to call it in the day.
15: Question number 3. Vision for the division.
14: I think we already did the East, didn't we? I think we only have two more left. We have the NFC West and the NFC North, but we got to save the North for last. So the NFC West, Seattle Seahawks, Los Angeles Rams, San Francisco 49ers, and the Kyler Murray-less Arizona Cardinals. What is your vision for the NFC West division?
13: I like the Cardinals. No. boy, they're in big trouble. When was the last time we had a team repeat with a world championship? Was it Denver back in the 90s?
14: Has it been that long?
13: I think it's been that
14: long. Chiefs didn't do it? Patriots didn't do it?
13: Did they?
14: I was wondering.
13: Probably. I suppose they did. Tough to win back-to-back. But we're talking about just winning the division. I'd be hard-pressed. I think it's a coin toss. We looked at, though, that CBS list story about where they did the tiers of Super Bowl contenders. And then it was teams that will make the playoffs.
14: Yeah, Chiefs went back-to-back 2023 and 2024.
13: Okay. I think that's a coin flip between the Seahawks and the Rams. Is it wrong that I'd like to see, if the Vikings can't win at all, I'd like to see Sam Darnold win another one? Is that wrong? Is that wrong that I would like Sam Darnold to win another big game? See, I don't think it's wrong, because it's like, if the Vikings can't win it and somebody else has to, I wouldn't mind Sam Darnold winning it again, because he was given up on by so many teams. He's a true underdog story, and I know it pains us and it hurts us, and it makes our purple blood in our veins boil that we let him go. But with the addition, it depends how much what's the guy's name again? Donald?
14: Aaron Donald.
13: Aaron Donald. It depends how much he's got left. If he comes if he can play at a level close to what he used to play at, I think it's going to be really hard for the Rams to lose that division. I think it is. I think Seattle and those two head-to-head matchups will probably decide the division. But you can't sleep on San Fran either. Who do you like?
14: I mean, it's hard to pick against the Rams. I mean, they should be the favorite to win the whole thing with how good they were. I mean, Matthew Stafford, MVP season last year. Now, Puka Nacua's had a little bit of a weird offseason, and that might throw a wrench into some things if he's missing some time. And Devontae Adams still looks like he's got something left in him. They can run the ball. And then, that defensive line, assuming Myles Garrett and Aaron Donald are what we expect out of those two, they're going to be unstoppable.
13: Yeah. So you're taking?
14: I would take the L.A. Rams.
13: I'll take the Seattle Seahawks, and we'll go from there. We'll revisit that maybe.
15: And that's it for today's edition of Five Questions.
13: Here's what we're going to do. We're about three questions, to play KFAN sounds like more than Jeopardy. Four. It's based on the Jeopardy television show, the long-lived Jeopardy game show, except all the questions and answers have to do with KFAN. If you've signed up, should we announce the names now, or should we do it after we after we come back, or should we announce who's coming?
14: Let's do it now just so we can get them all set up.
13: Okay, so we have people register. We've had a couple of 13, 14 people, or at least 6, 7 register. So these are the three people that will be playing Program Password here, or KFAN Jeopardy. That would be Ed from Maplewood. Come on down. You're one of our contestants on KFAN Jeopardy. Got two more to go. Tristan, come on down. You're one of our participants in KFAN Jeopardy. And then finally, Jeff Block. Jeff, come on down. You're going to participate in KFAN Jeopardy. That's coming up next on the other side of the break, broadcasting live from Carousel Park, shadows of the grandstand, smack dab in the middle of the state, Bears Common and Tennessee right here on the
15: This is the Common Man, Dan Cole, live from the Fair on the Fan, presented by Met.
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16: 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Lumberjack girls tennis team will be at Ricori today at 4 o'clock. 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And the boys soccer team heads to Moorhead to take on the Spuds at 7 o'clock. 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Meanwhile, high school volleyball in the region last night. Nevis beat Park Rapids in 4. Bagley swept Crookston. And Ely beat Deer River 3-0. Tonight, Bagley's hosting Northome Kellyer. Black Ducks at Big Fork. Deer River hosts Carlton Renshaw. Park Rapids hosts Monaga. Cass Lake Bean is at Red Lake County. And Klubber-Gonvik is at Red Lake Falls. Bemidji Speedway Track Championships on Sunday. The races were canceled due to weather. All class champions were crowned based on point totals accumulated during the season. Jeff Reed won the Modified. Superstock winner was Dalton Carlson. Hunter Weeks won the Midwest Modified's Ashton Schwinn, the Mod 4s. Derek Waleski, the Street Stocks. Pure Stock winner was Austin Carlson. Chad Reller took the Hornets, and the Bemidji Mini Stocks champ was Nick McCann.
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14: But we'll see how he does.
24: I listened this morning. Recap of last year.
14: Oh, he was studying last year's KFAN Jeopardy. We wouldn't repeat the same questions. And then Jeff is on the right.
13: Very good. Now, do you all feel fairly knowledgeable about KFAN and all the little bits and stuff like that?
24: We'll see.
13: Okay, very good. Tristan just nodded his head, very confident. Look at him, and he's
24: give him the prize.
13: Well, that's where he, you know what? And he's it's like the World Series of Poker. He's wearing the sunglasses, so you can't really read what he's about to what he's thinking. So, well, let's go ahead and play.
14: And Tristan told me during the commercial break before he was even selected, he wants to get into radio.
13: He wants to. Right, and of course, I told him. My first tip is don't get into radio. But then the second tip I gave him is the best. Yeah. Make whatever you do so you nobody else can do it. That's meat sauce of success. Nobody could be meat sauce. But then again, nobody would want to be meat sauce. So that's important, too. So we're ready to play. What are our categories?
14: Yeah, here's our five categories. Obviously, first round of KFAN Jeopardy, the values are 100, 200, 300, 400, 500. After the commercial break, second round, those will double up. Your five categories are fan personalities, around the world, common terminology, rhyme time, and
13: potpourri.
14: Since Ed was the first name drawn, you get control of the board first. Ed on the left there. Lucy.
25: KFAN personalities for 500.
14: Ooh. Oh, right for 500.
13: You read that one because I can't pronounce the name.
14: I don't know if I know how to pronounce the name either, but he once mistook Carrie Elwes, the male star of The Princess Bride, for a woman saying, oh, she's an actress.
13: Who is Mark Rosen?
14: They knew it in the crowd.
13: Yeah. Mark Rosen, yeah.
14: Also, your annual reminder, please, if you know the answers, don't shout them out in the audience. It would be much appreciated. Thank you.
13: As a matter of fact, when Rosen came by, he looked at the three of you and said, he basically said, answer Mark Rosen for most of the questions, because that's what they are.
14: Ed, it's back on you. You're control of the category.
25: KFAN personalities, 400.
13: Okay. His action figure comes with 1099 forms from Learfield Sports, Fox 9, the University of Minnesota, and the Omaha Visitors Bureau, as well as one Minnesota State High School League Tennis Championship medal.
14: Ed,
25: who is Justin Guard?
13: That is correct. Well done. You have 400 and you control the board.
14: Back on Ed.
25: KFAN personalities, 300.
13: He once check swing a home run for the final out in a softball game. One of those three home run rule games where he can't hit more than three home runs. He check swing, hit a home run, and was the final out of the softball game. That would be Tenneby. We just talked about it last segment. You must have been prepping for the show itself.
14: Back on Ed.
13: Ed.
25: KFAN personality is 200.
13: He's called Nash for short because he's a national treasure.
14: Ed.
25: Who is Paul Allen?
13: That is correct. LeBron James called him a national treasure. I think what he really wanted to say, he should have been institutionalized, but that's a whole other story in itself.
14: You want to close out the category? Fan personalities for 100.
13: He's stronger at 75 years old.
14: Jeff.
26: Mark Rosen.
13: That is correct. He's stronger at 75 than he was at 45. Look at him. Okay.
14: That closes out fan personalities. So, Jeff, you have control of the board. We have around the world, common terminology, rhyme time, and potpourri.
26: Around the world.
13: Okay, around the world for
26: 100.
13: 100. Paul Allen thinks the pyramids in this country were built in the 1800s.
14: Jeff.
6: Oh, Egypt.
13: That is correct. He actually said that. He thought that the pyramids were built in the 1800s, same time that they had the Revolutionary War. Okay, here we go.
14: We're back on Jeff.
13: 200.
14: Around the world for 200.
13: Last year, hockey pondered whether the Vikings would take a train to Dublin to this city in England.
14: Jeff.
6: London.
13: Correct.
14: Please answer the form of the question. Moving forward.
8: What is London?
14: Thank you.
13: Tristan, are you in a straitjacket? Because you've not raised your hand yet. You got to get ready to start going here, man. I thought... Yeah. All right, here we go.
14: Jeff, do you want to go around the world 300? All right.
13: Barbero once narrowed his vacation options to either Blaine or this European country.
14: Jeff.
6: What is Spain?
13: That is correct. Either Blaine or Spain. He also was thinking Edina or China, Chaska or Alaska, my favorite, Fargo or Key Largo.
14: Or Austin or Boston.
13: Well, there's that too.
14: Around the world for 400?
13: By the way, Jeff's dominating now.
14: Well, it's just 700 to 600.
13: It's 100. And Tristan, you're not on the board yet. This is for 400.
14: Tristan is not following the T-shirt he's wearing.
13: Tenenby once asked Wes Walls if they celebrated Christmas in this country.
14: Jeff.
6: What is Canada?
14: Yes.
13: That is correct. Well done. He's on a roll.
14: Your wife knows all these, doesn't she? Yeah. All right, you can finish this category, Jeff. You've got all of them so far. Around the world for 500?
13: 500, here we go. Dan Barrero was once fired from the Dallas Morning News for wearing these shorts to the Olympics.
14: Ed.
25: What are Bermuda shorts?
13: That is correct, Bermuda shorts. We got a game of Tristan the Youngster, who wants to make radio his career. Something's wrong with the frequency here. Because you're not frequently answering questions, or at least attempting to. Okay.
14: Ed, you now are in control of the board. We have common terminology, rhyme time, or potpourri?
25: Common terms.
13: Okay.
14: Common terminology for 100?
25: 100, yeah.
13: This is the frequent situation where Common could watch a Wolves game, Wild game, or Gopher game, but really ends up watching the Rockford Files.
14: Jeff.
6: Oh, shoot, that's what I was going to answer. What's the Rockford Files name? I don't got it.
13: The name of the...
14: Anyone else?
13: It's the situation. It's called programming predicament. Programming predicament.
14: Ed, would you like common terminology for 200?
25: Yeah, please.
13: This is Common's name for the two main Twin Cities newspapers. There's an East and a West.
14: Ed.
25: What is Fish Wrap Factory?
13: That is correct. You know where that comes from, don't you? Because in Seattle, that they wrap the fish in newspaper.
14: Ed, you want to do common terminology for 300? All right.
13: This is Common's nickname for Vikings first-round draft pick Caleb Banks. Caleb Banks. This is new. That would be Walking Boot Banks. Walking Boot Banks. He spent his entire college career in a walking boot. He's in one now, I think, as well.
14: Common terminology for 400, Ed? Okay.
13: Most people call Vikings draft pick Dominic Orange Big Citrus, but Common calls him this.
14: No, you don't have to. You kind of half raised your hand. Are you in or not? Okay.
13: Who is Big Navel? Get it? Navel Orange would be a big navel because he's really big, so it wouldn't be a small belly button. Okay, very good.
14: Ed, you want to close out the category? Common terminology for 500?
25: Sure.
13: It's what Common claims is the address of his home.
14: Ed.
25: What is 1314 Insane Lane?
13: That is correct.
14: Good one.
13: Very good.
14: Ed's in the lead with 1,800. Jeff has 1,000. Tristan has yet to raise his hand.
13: Yes.
14: Ed, you're in control. We have rhyme time or potpourri?
13: He hasn't even raised his hands. He might be better sitting down than raising his hand, but you'll get it here. So anyway, rhyme time and potpourri.
25: Potpourri for 200.
13: Okay, for 200.
14: For 200, okay.
13: This athletic writer thought Common went to Brown University, not Brown College.
14: Tristan.
9: Alec Lewis.
14: That's
13: correct. He's on the board. He's coming.
14: Fan favorite.
13: Okay, here we go.
14: We have potpourri for 1, 3, 4, or 5, or rhyme time?
9: We'll do the potpourri for 300.
14: For 300.
13: Mark Rosen says he practically lives in this grocery store.
14: Ed.
25: What is Kowalski?
13: That is correct. You were there this morning. You slept there this morning. You got up this morning. He sleeps in the frozen food department.
14: Ed.
25: What's left for Potpourri?
14: 1, 4, or 5.
25: Go 100.
13: He's not only a supervisor of the Wisconsin Department of Transportation, he's an owner of the Green Bay Packers.
14: Ed.
25: Who is Carl Gerbshan?
13: That is correct.
14: Potpourri for 4.
13: Yep.
14: Ooh, daily double. So Ed is the only one who can answer this one. I know, Tristan, it's going to be hard for you to sit out on this one. Ed, you're at 2,700. Jeff is at 1,000. Tristan's at 200. It's just for you, Potpourri. What would you like to wager or risk?
25: No, no. I'm not a risk taker. I'll go 500.
13: Okay.
14: Ooh.
25: That hurts.
14: All right. So only Ed can answer this one for 500.
13: When in New York for the U.S. Open, Justin Gard dines with this 30 Rock actor and his wife.
25: I don't know.
13: Who is Alec Baldwin? Is that true?
25: He
14: did it like one time, yeah.
13: Oh.
14: Yeah. He did dine with them once.
13: When? How did that happen? They just got put at the same table together?
14: I don't remember. You have to ask JG when he comes back and when he introduces him to your audience. You want to close out the category, Potpourri for 500?
25: Yes.
13: PA told Tenneby, I've been doing this at a high level for a really long time, and you can't make the mistake in that spot. He said that after Tenneby bungled an interview with this sports league commissioner.
14: Go ahead.
0: Roger Gardell?
13: No. Who is Gary Bettman? Who is Gary Bettman, National Hockey League? Yeah. Well, he asked a question, and, you know, PA took him under his wing. But said PA.
14: It's more took me to the shed.
13: Yeah, well, exactly. That's the kind of guy PA is.
14: I believe we're still at Ed. We have rhyme time. You want to just do one rhyme time for 100?
25: Sure.
13: Of course, most of the questions being asked are Nordo's questions when it's PA, not necessarily PA. That's another story in itself.
14: All these answers are going to rhyme. Okay, guys? Get it? Rhyme time? All right. For 100, rhyme
13: time.
14: Oh,
13: I'm sorry.
14: Yep.
13: Brian Oak joins Common on Wednesday to talk.
14: Jeff.
6: What is rock talk?
13: That is correct. All things music in a segment called this. Okay.
14: Rhyme time for 200.
13: This all-ladies team lost to Colvin.
14: Tristan.
0: Broad Squad.
13: That is correct. They lost to Colvin Common in the program password invitational, the most recent.
14: Rhyme time for 3.
13: Because he owns so much stereo equipment, Common has nicknamed Dan Barrero this.
14: Tristan.
0: Big Ticket.
14: That doesn't rhyme. Jeff.
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13: Radio Romeo.
14: Ed, one shot at it?
25: No.
14: No, okay.
13: What is hi-fi? What is, he has so much stereo equipment, I just started calling him hi-fi. He told me he had tons of it.
14: Rhyme time for 400.
13: The equine, that's how you say that, right?
14: Yes.
13: Horse, equine. The equine separation between Paul Allen and former Vikings coach Mike Zimmer is called this.
14: Anyone in the audience?
13: Horse divorce. Horse divorce. They owned a horse together. Suddenly there was a wedge put between their relationship. Zimmer wanted out, so he sold his piece of the horse. I don't know if it was the back end or the front end. But knowing Zimmer, he was kind of a... No, I'm just kidding. Okay, here we go.
14: Last one. Rhyme time for 500.
13: This line is from the Flintstones, is the password for tomfoolery and skullduggery.
14: Tristan.
0: Act.
14: We'll give it to him. We'll give it to him. Just sympathy.
13: Sympathy.
14: Close enough.
13: Ack-ack-a-dack. He was nervous. Wait, is that it?
14: That's it for round one. We'll do round two after the break.
13: So here we are. We'll
14: Double Jeopardy will be next.
13: Double Jeopardy coming up next. You're listening to KFAN Jeopardy right here on the Fan.
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6: Minnesota News Network, I'm Tasha Radel. Minnesota voters will decide this fall whether to increase payments to public schools from the state's permanent school fund. The roughly $2.3 billion fund paid schools $58 million last year. The constitutional amendment would increase the distribution rate. With a new school year beginning, experts say now is a good time for parents to open a conversation with their kids about bullying. Rose Quintello is with Pacer Center and says when children tell their parents they're being bullied, she says their first instinct may be to act.
7: My advice is always to listen a lot, not to act right away, because sometimes the actions that we take as parents are maybe not what our kids want.
6: And Minnesota Congressman Angie Craig is calling for congressional hearings on challenges facing American farmers. Craig says farmers are facing rising input costs and other economic pressures. This is MNN.
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0: I'm meteorologist Rodney Price. Increasing clouds on the first afternoon of September. West winds, highs in the upper 70s, mostly cloudy in mid-50s in the overnight. Clouds early Wednesday will give way to sunshine. Temperatures a little warmer in the afternoon as we climb into the lower 80s. Great jobs, great schools, great neighbors. Worthington, Minnesota, it's worth a look. It's 78 at our studios.
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2: I don't know if I'll be able to get through the questions because I'll be laughing so hard. Before and after, do you know how before and after works?
3: It's got one word or a couple words that tie in the two different sides.
2: So like if it was like one for one, you know, there's some, right? Is that kind of an example?
3: I'm trying to come up with a good example. Like the host of Noon to Three and a Premier League soccer team would be Common Manchester United, right? They kind of combine it, man.
2: Yeah. So there you go. So that's before and after. Vikings coaches... Double meaning and the ever-popular potpourri.
3: I forget who got the last one.
2: All I know is Jeff's wife is urging him.
3: Do you want to come in?
2: And she actually seems like she's a little disappointed.
3: Let's get her in. Come on.
2: Yeah, here we go.
3: Let's do it.
2: Yes.
3: Tag team.
2: Jeff's out. His wife's in. Jeff's out, his wife's in.
3: Jeff's wife's out. Lucy, if you can get the microphone over there. What's your name?
4: Sherry.
3: Sherry. How would you be doing so far? Are you disappointed in your husband?
4: Yeah.
2: Yeah. As a Jeopardy player or just as a husband?
4: Both.
2: So we've got Lucy in the Sky with Diamonds. I already sang her that song. She rolled her eyes. You would be, oh, Sherry. You can do it.
3: Sherry. Sherry, yeah. Baby.
2: He can do it. He's got the false. Yeah, I bet you have. Obzor, you're in. You're swimming upstream. You got 800. You got a long way to go. So we're ready to continue. Who had the last question?
3: Tristan, I believe, is in control of the category. So preposterous power trip, before and after, Vikings coaches, double meaning, or potpourri, Tristan?
5: The power trip one for 500.
3: Preposterous. For
2: 500?
3: Well, we're going 2, 4, 6, 8, and 1,000 now. Do you want to go for 1,000?
5: Yeah.
2: Wow, 1,000. He said it takes him 2 to 3 weeks to adjust to date.
3: Sherry.
4: Zacho. Who is Zacho?
3: Yes.
2: If this were a fight, they'd stop it. It's like, do you remember Tommy Hearns and Marvelous Marvin Hagler, greatest first round ever? She's coming out swinging like Hearns and Hagler. I mean, I barely got the first words out of my mouth, and she has the answer.
3: You might want to finish that one for the people at home so they can hear the question.
2: It takes him 2 to 3 weeks to adjust to the daylight savings time. That would be Zacho. We also would have accepted Zach Helverson or Helvey or High Energy Helvey. Any of those would have worked.
3: Sherry, you're in control of the board, and what would you like?
4: We'll go 400. Power trip.
3: Preposterous power trip?
4: Yes.
2: 400. He said that Gophers running back. Wait.
3: I'm sorry. I have the correct answer. There we go.
2: Okay, you got the correct answer.
3: Yeah, I just wrote it down wrong.
2: Oh, yeah, okay.
3: Yeah.
2: He
3: go
2: said,
3: ahead.
2: Go ahead.
3: Sure, he wants to do it.
4: Who is Tommy Olsen?
3: That's amazing.
2: He said that Gophers running back Mo Ibrahim's ruptured torn Achilles was the best thing that could have ever happened to him. Who else but Tommy Olsen would say something like that?
3: Ed, how bitter are you of our decision to make this change today?
6: Well, we'll see where
3: it's going. Well, we know where it's going.
6: A lot of
3: gaming. Yeah, back on Sherry. You've already done 400 and 1,000 for preposterous power trip.
4: 800.
3: Oh, hold on. Daily double for Sherry. Here's where we're at, Sherry. You and Ed are both tied with 2,200.
2: Wow.
3: Tristan's at 100. How much would you like to risk?
2: Do you want to make it a true daily double?
4: 800.
2: As good as you are at this game, All right, here we go.
4: Okay, wait a minute. It's power trip.
3: Preposterous power trip is the category.
4: Okay, I'll do a true daily.
3: Yeah! Even if you miss, you're going to come back anyway.
4: Maybe.
3: Also, only Sherry can answer this.
2: During the early stages of the pandemic, he said, the best thing that could happen right now for this country is NFL free agency in about a week.
3: You have about 3 seconds. Sorry.
2: Who is meat sauce?
4: Oh,
2: what I was going to do, and then I had to help myself, I was going to say, he said, the best thing that could happen. But if I did that, that would have given it away. But I already didn't do that. The best thing that could have happened. Okay. So
3: all right, Sherry, you're back to zero. You're now in last place. You're going to make it up here quickly.
2: And I goaded you into that. I badgered you into going for the Daily Double. But it's more fun that way.
3: You're still in control of the board. We have still 200 and 600 for preposterous. 600 for preposterous power trip.
2: He said, quote, if Nikola Pekovic could catch the ball in transition, he'd be nearly unstoppable. That would be Corey Cove said that. Corey Cove. You want to go for 200?
4: Yes,
3: preposterous power trip for 200.
2: This Twins expert said that Shohei...
3: Tristan.
5: Who is John Bonus?
2: That is correct, John Bonus.
3: I just saw him in the audience, too, a little bit ago. Did he
2: leave? Yes, he's here. Okay.
3: Finish that question for the listeners at home, though.
2: Oh, I'm sorry. This Twins expert said that Shohei Ohtani would not be a good fit for the Twins. Think they could use him batting fourth right about now and starting tonight against the Tigers? Think he'd fit in just fine.
3: All right, Ed, you're at 2,200. Tristan in second place with 300. Sherry and Jeff are in last with zero. Tristan, it's on you. We have before and after Vikings coaches, double meaning or potpourri?
5: Potpourri for 800.
3: For 800.
2: Common says this longtime Raiders QB, who only recently retired, was actually drafted number one overall in the 2002 by the Texans and played in the NFL for 24 years.
3: Tristan.
5: Who's Derek Carr?
3: Yes.
2: Yes, correct. He's on a roll now.
3: Oh, he's alive. Tristan, you want to stay with potpourri?
5: Yeah.
3: 2, 4, 6, or 1,000?
5: The highest one.
3: 1,000.
2: Rosen thought that he was roughing it because he was staying 20 minutes from the nearest grocery store, even though he was in a $1.5 million cabin with a wine cellar on a lake outside this Minnesota town.
3: Sherry.
4: Minnetonka. What is Minnetonka? Sorry.
3: Anyone else? Oh, he is going to go in. Tristan.
5: What's White Bear Lake?
2: You're just keeping it quiet. What is Cold Spring? What is Cold Spring? He went out traveling up to Cold Spring, and he thought... he couldn't believe. He came on the air and said, the closest grocery store is 20 minutes away. It's like living in the Himalayas. All right.
3: We're still at Tristan. You want to do potpourri? We still have 2, 4, 6?
5: 6, yeah.
3: 600.
2: It's the first question Dark Star asked Common about his golf round that day.
3: Sherry.
4: Where'd you play?
3: No. Oh. Anyone else? Tristan.
5: What'd you shoot?
2: Yes.
3: Good enough.
2: Now,
3: do we need to swap back out? Get Jeff back in the game.
4: Sorry.
3: Tristan, you want to do a 2 or 400 for potpourri?
5: 400, yeah.
2: This is the name of the comedy shows. Common does.
3: Sherry.
4: Flop, sweat, and tears. What is flop, sweat, and tears?
2: Correct.
3: You want to finish out the category for 200, potpourri?
4: Yes, please.
2: Common often wonders what he was thinking going to Lincoln.
3: Sherry.
4: Who is Deuce?
2: That's correct. She's coming. Objects in the mirror are closer than
7: they
2: appear.
3: Ed's still at 2,200. I don't think you've played this entire second round here thus far. Tristan in second with 700. Sherry, you are last at minus 1,000. But you do have control of the board, Sherry. We have before and after, Vikings coaches, or double meaning.

0: 5 against the Patriots. PA screamed out the sophisticated offensive coordinator's name.
1: Tristan.
2: I don't know.
1: Anyone else?
0: Norv! Norv Turner. Who is Norv Turner?
1: Still on you, Tristan. You want to stick with Vikings coaches?
2: Yeah.
1: For 800.
0: This coach who ran a kick-ass offense and blamed Ben Lieber.
1: Ed.
3: Who is Brad Childress?
0: That is correct. Ben Lieber for the schism in 2010. You want to take the last one?
1: Ed, for 1,000, Vikings coaches.
0: He said the Vikings were one of the last 5 remaining teams in the playoffs, failing to mention that it was because of the time of the game.
1: Tristan?
2: Who is Mike Zimmer?
1: Anyone else?
0: Who is Mike Tice? Remember, he was saying we're the 5th best team in football because we were the last team eliminated in the divisional round. Only problem was is they were playing the late 3 o'clock game, the very last game. So that was his logic. What do we have left?
1: Ed's in the lead with 3,000. The other two are now in negative territory. Tristan at -500. Sherry at -800. Ed, you have control of the board. We have before and after or double meaning.
3: Double meaning 200.
0: Two of the worst program password players ever. There's a lot of them. But two of the worst program password players ever were the pre- and post-game radio hosts for the Wild and the Vikings.
1: I don't know who was first. That was kind of a hesitant. Let's go with Sherry.
4: Kevin Gorg and Faldness.
1: Tristan.
2: Kevin Gorg and Moss.
0: Kevin Faldness and Mike Mussman. Faldness for the Wild.
1: Not Gorg.
0: Yeah, not Gorg. Gorg is your interview guy.
1: Though he's also bad at passwords, so that makes a lot of sense.
0: Wow.
1: Ed, you want to stick with double meaning? Double meaning for 400.
0: A stranger on a plane who thinks you want to take a picture of him or the radio voice of the Minnesota...
1: Tristan.
2: Who is Paul Allen?
0: I saw you staring at me. You must recognize who I am. I bet you want to take a picture with me. Okay. Of course, she tweeted out, who is this guy?
1: Tristan, you want to do double meaning for 600?
2: Yeah.
0: The producer of Bumper to Bumper or Bland Freeze Dry.
1: Let's go to, Sherry is first.
4: Who is Justin Gard?
1: Not the answer we're looking for. You want to finish the question?
0: The producer of Bumper to Bumper or a bland freeze-dried container of spuds?
1: Oh. Tristan?
2: Who is Brett Blakemore?
1: Ed, do you want to give it a shot?
3: Who is Justin Gard, tasteless box of mashed potatoes?
1: We'll give it to him.
0: Yes, tasteless box of mashed potatoes that we're looking for.
1: All right, we want to do double meaning for 800, Ed?
0: What is that?
1: This is a Larry Mondello guy question.
0: How a...
1: Petrologist?
0: Petrologist orders their favorite stones, or the segment of rock talk that common likes saying more than doing. I didn't know there was such a thing as a petrologist. What is rock rank?
1: Rock rank. All right, double meaning for 1,000. Sure.
0: The leader of an orchestra or a morning show host who only eats chicken fingers.
1: Sherry.
4: The maestro.
1: Yes.
0: Very good.
1: Much needed for you, Sherry.
0: Much needed. So where are we now going in the last category?
1: Last category, Ed, is at 3,600. Sherry now in second at -600. Tristan in last at -900. We're on before and after. You want to do that for 2, Sherry?
4: Yes, please.
0: This former Timberwolves owner just married Parker Fox.
1: I think Tristan was in first.
2: Who is Taylor Heisey?
0: It's before and after.
1: Before and after. Ed?
3: Who is Glenn Taylor Heisey?
1: Yes.
0: That is correct. 400?
1: Before and after for 400.
0: What the TC stands for in TCU is the Vikings starting tackle, assuming he feels like playing.
1: Ed.
3: Who is Texas Christian Darrisaw?
1: He's a running away.

0: Away with it. 600 for before and after.
1: The former Timberwolves power forward, who was acquired in the Karl Anthony Towns trade, is a Hall of Fame guard for the Minnesota Vikings.
0: Tristan's too young for this.
1: Who is Julius Randle McDaniel?
0: Before and after for 800.
1: Brian Oak's favorite folk rock duo are singing a Cyndi Lauper hit song. This is so good. Indigo Girls Just Want to Have Fun. Indigo Girls. And then finally,
0: last one's impossible.
1: Well, this is impossible. The Disney Channel sitcom starring twin brothers Cole and Dylan Sprouse is the Twins player who has hit over 20 home runs this year and is the son of Roger Clemens. Who comes up with that?
0: That was a learned one. Look at one.
1: The Sweet Life of Zach and Cody Clemens.
0: Should we just skip Final Jeopardy? Because it's impossible to have a winner today.
1: Because
0: Ed's got 4,200. Sherry's at minus 600. Tristan's at minus 1,000. They can't.
1: Sherry, I know that you said you were disappointed with your husband as a contestant and as a husband.
2: I'm more disappointed in myself right now.
1: Yeah. Well, you know,
2: I shouldn't have gone for the double jump.
1: Yeah.
2: Double.
1: Yeah, that was my fault. Are you mad at me now?
2: Probably.
1: Will you still listen?
2: Sure.
1: Oh, thank you. I'm sorry about that. Well, you know what happens too? Once you get inside live television, it's more tricky.
0: A little pressure, huh?
1: A little bit of pressure.
2: Sure. That's it.
1: Yeah, thanks. Thanks for participating. We do appreciate it, though. Thanks, the three of you. Thank you very much.
0: Thank you.
1: Congratulations, big boy. Well done. We'll take a break. We'll come back. The legendary one, Mark Rosen, joins us next here on The Fan.
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6: AP News, I'm Ed Donahue. The military says it's striking targets in Iran as hostilities flare again after a month without any military action. U.S. Central Command says the strikes follow recent attempted attacks against commercial shipping in the Strait of Hormuz and against American service members deployed to the region. Yesterday, President Trump said U.S. strikes have left Iran a failed state.
7: That doesn't mean we won't smack them. We'll see what happens, but we have the Strait of Hormuz in extremely good shape.
6: Iran remains defiant. Parliamentary Speaker Mohammed Bagher Kalibaf says the enemy's objective in this hybrid war is to create unrest and chaos inside the country. That is their malicious intention. They may also add acts of terrorism to it, but they may certainly launch renewed limited military attacks and short strikes in an effort to weaken us, or they may try to force us to surrender through diplomacy. Never. Iranian state TV reports the sound of explosions in the southern port city of Bandar Abbas, but did not provide details. A U.S. official says oil giant Chevron is expected to soon announce it will expand operations in Venezuela. The jury in Massachusetts in the murder trial of Lindsey Clancy told the judge they can't reach a unanimous decision. They must decide whether to hold the mother criminally responsible for killing her three young children. Judge William Sullivan responded.
8: I'm going to ask you to go back out. Like I said, keep in mind the instructions I gave you, reviewing the evidence, and I'd ask you to resume your deliberations at this time.
6: The defense claims Clancy had postpartum psychosis. CBS NFL analyst and former Dallas Cowboys quarterback Tony Romo pleaded no contest to a charge of operating while intoxicated and has issued a statement apologizing for his actions that led to his July arrest.
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6: I'm meteorologist Rodney Price. Increasing clouds on the first afternoon of September. West winds, highs in the upper 70s, mostly cloudy in mid-50s in the overnight. Clouds early Wednesday will give way to sunshine. Temperatures a little warmer in the afternoon as we climb into the lower 80s. Great jobs, great schools, great neighbors. Worthington, Minnesota, it's worth a look. 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

0: Minnesota State Fair. We're broadcasting live from Carousel Park, which means we're in the shadow of the grandstand right underneath the Skyride. I'm Common. He's tend to be excited and delighted to welcome the legendary one, Mark Rosen of Channel 4 Sports. Sports, sports. Is your whole life just sports fame to the show? How are you, me boy?
1: I'm okay, man. Nice toasty afternoon out here at the fair.
0: I think you've turned a corner.
1: And what? Oh, what,
0: well, walking? You know, you had knee replacement surgery about 4.5 years ago.
1: The original one I had 10 years.
0: Ten years ago. Then you had the most recent one 6 weeks ago, 8 weeks.
1: A little longer.
0: About
1: 9 weeks.
0: About 9 weeks ago.
1: Yeah.
0: He's been rehabilitating,
1: right,
0: working with the Fitness King, and many others.
1: My PT guy. PT guy. TCO, yeah.
0: He'd been really. He was concerned about the walk from the media parking lot here to the Carousel Park. But you said you've turned a corner. It wasn't that difficult for you today.
1: Well, it was a goal of mine. When you're sitting there, you know, using a walker to take 2 steps when you originally had the surgery, I thought, well, the state fair was a goal in mind to be able to walk without an aid of a cane or something.
0: And you did it.
1: And I did it. So, I mean, yeah, it's listen, it's all you got to establish goals for yourself no matter what you're recovering from,
0: right,
1: when you have surgery. And I think that was important. And I was pretty driven to get back to, you know, having as normal a situation as possible. And, yeah, it still gets pretty stiff. I had to stop once, but that's not bad.
0: Well, you're right about when you have a surgery or something, you have goals that you're trying to attain,
1: yeah,
0: your recovery. When I had hernia surgery, I was waiting for the day I didn't have to elevate my scrotum with a pair of athletic socks.
1: You know, Barb Nairn's rolling her eyes.
0: And you know what? And it's true. That's what the doctor told me to do. He said, elevate your scrotum with a pair of white athletic socks. He didn't actually indicate the color, but athletic socks.
1: Well, usually that's
0: And what I did
1: itself.
0: Was, what I did was I did it, and the thing is, it works so well, and I enjoy it so much right now. I'm using a pair of white athletic socks.
1: Well, you know, you got your legs elevated, and we'll just leave it. We'll leave that.
0: I'm doing very well. I've recovered very well, and
1: I'm proud of that. Back at it, as they say.
0: We'll get to some Vikings here in a little bit.
1: Sure.
0: Twins, but I don't know who it was because I didn't catch the name. But PA had a gopher writer on today. I think it's someone that might write for something gopher related.
1: Okay.
0: It's not like
2: the Gopher Illustrated.
0: Gopher Illustrated. He basically predicted that the Gophers will either go 9-3 and 10-2.
1: Wow!
0: They will end up in the top 25 rankings, and will be knocking at the door of a playoff spot in the 12-team playoff. Do you share his optimism, or some would even say delusionment? Do you share that?
1: Well, I didn't hear the interview, so I don't know how deep in the weeds he went on why he felt that way.
0: Well, it doesn't matter. Do you think they can do that? Forget about deep in the weeds. Do you think this is a team that has the possibility to have a 9-3, 10-2 record, to finish? He guaranteed they would finish in the rankings, and he said they'd be knocking on the door of that 12-team playoff.
1: I would be very surprised, but I would be very happy if they did. But there's nothing to me. There's no history here.
0: Right.
1: There's nothing to suggest. They have certainly talented at the key positions, at running back, at quarterback, at defensive tackle, end, whatever it might be.
0: Edge rusher.
1: Individually, you know, they got the top freshman in the state of Minnesota. You know, all those sorts of things that will add up towards a, you know, good season. But you know, until you prove otherwise, there's no marker to say, well, this is where we've been and done it, and we can do it again. If he were to be true about that prediction, I mean, first of all, he'd look really good. But second, it would go against the grain of pretty much everything. The Gophers have had some, as we know. We talked about it, I think, a couple days ago. They were ranked in the top.
0: Finished number 10 in the nation at the end of the season after a bowl win.
1: So,
0: was it over Alabama? Was that the bowl win that they had? They've not lost a game, a bowl game.
1: No.
0: Under P.J. Fleck. And I think they have their bowl win streak
1: really
0: is the
1: good.
0: Longest in the nation. It's like 9-0. Their last nine bowl games they have won. If they had had the playoff system in place then as they do now, they finished 10th in the nation. Now, I don't know if that was after all the bowl games were played, I think, too.
1: Mm-hmm.
0: So that was the final. But that means they probably would have been knocking on that door of the playoffs. They probably would have been on the outside looking in. But that's the closest they've come.
1: Well,
0: do you think they can get – do you think they'll ever get back to that? That's the discussion we have all the time. We talk about how are we happy with the Gophers? Are we – I mean, certainly – under Fleck, they've been competitive most of the time. They've gotten blown out by some of the, you know, the top ranked schools in the Big Ten. They haven't really been able to hold their own against Ohio State or Michigan for the most part. Most of the time,
1: right.
0: they have trouble. But otherwise, with the rest of the Big Ten teams, they seem to give as much as they take, and they play an exciting brand of football. I guess they seem like they're generally in games. But I think some people are saying that's all fine and good. But what we're waiting for is to have a season like we've seen the Northwesterns have, the Iowas have, the Wisconsin halves, where you're actually in a big bowl game and you're knocking on the door of that plane in
1: well,
0: that
1: I think
0: playoff.
1: It's common to answer your question. I think it's getting harder and harder to predict that because I think it's getting harder and harder to be a college football fan. And I say that because of the mercenary aspect of NIL, and everyone's a free agent every year. I mean, you see these, you know, the ballyhooed, whether you're watching an SEC game in Auburn and Alabama, the great rivals that you have, and people, you know, tailgating at 6 o'clock in the morning, and everyone's wearing the school colors, but you realize you're watching players that are basically just signed on for a year, and everyone's a free agent, and so. It's just, to me, it's harder to kind of say, well, Sky Uma, rah-rah Gophers, you know, all that kind of stuff, because, and not just Minnesota, all the schools,
0: correct,
1: because the genie's out of the bottle, and it's just that it's this wild, wild west of you know, saying, well, can they ever do it? Yeah, of course they can, because if they sign the right players for one particular year, and all the cards are aligned, yeah, they could do it. I mean, I'm looking at this schedule right now, and this gentleman, whoever was on with PA, I mean, their toughest non-conference game is Mississippi State here a week from Saturday. They're going to be good. But if you're going to project three losses or something, that means you're going to have to win at Washington. You're going to have to beat Michigan at home. You've got to beat Iowa at home. Obviously, at Indiana, that's going to be a really tall task.
0: UCLA. There are three or four games they will be underdogs that they're going to have to win.
1: Yeah, at Penn State. Yeah. I mean, at Wisconsin, although they've had Wisconsin's number, but, you know, it's just going to take some doing and some upsets that we just really haven't seen a lot of. So, I mean, I hope he's right. But, again, because we don't know the makeup, really, of this team. We're saying, oh, we got so-and-so coming back for his third year. And, you know, we got a couple guys like that. PJ's talked about that he's still basically been recruiting mostly high school kids, and a lot of them are going to have to play right away because that's just, you know, they lose players. We saw Coy Parrish leave here, who was the most ballyhooed recruit that we've had in a long time. Now we got Roman Voss, who's a real talent as a freshman and definitely will play, but I think a tight end or whatever he's going to do. But to have that kind of an impact, it's all about the quarterback too. Drake Lindsey has to have that kind of a. I'm not saying a Fernando Mendoza year, but he needs to elevate his team around him. And I think he's showing signs.
0: He needs a banner year.
1: A real banner year. And I think we saw signs of it last year. He's a big strapping kid. He's got a huge arm, and he can run and all the sorts of things you want from a college quarterback. Now you got to go out and prove it. But I think it's good to start with that because he might be the best quarterback they've had on paper in a long, long time. And if you got a guy like that, you can win.
0: When they first approved name, image, likeness, mm-hmm. I was for it. There were pros and cons, but I was for it because I did think players, I know they're getting a scholarship, and that's all fine and good, but there are at least 100 players scattered amongst the country that are bringing so much people tune in to watch that player play, to watch that
1: correct
0: team play, that they should share mm-hmm. in the fruits of that labor. But that also means that the teams that have the wherewithal, the teams that have bigger, deeper pockets because of alumni. There's always, everybody's allowed like $20 million that they're able to.
1: Yeah, correct.
0: But there's no limits, I don't believe, on money that a Mark Cuban, if he wants to donate, or what's the Knight guy's name?
1: Phil Knight.
0: Yeah. So, and that took away some of the charm of college football where it was all about recruiting. Now, I'm not naive enough to think that there was always been money under the table.
1: Sure there has.
0: I think that was probably. It wasn't all teams and all schools because you have to be careful. If you get caught doing that, you'd get fined, suspensions. You wouldn't be able to compete for conference championships. But catching them was difficult mm-hmm. to do. But it does take away like the charm of college, where basically Can you recruit? Can you bring players and coach them up? And, you know, if you were a good recruiter, you felt like, well, our school's got a good coach and a good recruiter, and they're starting to build something here. Maybe we can get to that helmet school status. But now it's just, it seems like it's really all about the money.
1: Yeah, and if there was a ceiling, let's just say, and everyone, there was an even playing field for all these teams, I think it would be a lot easier. But you know Ohio State, when they're going to be ranked one or two again to start the season, and you can just rattle off the schools that are spending over-the-top kind of money on some of these players, and, you know, to be able to compete with them now. It used to be you can't compete with them because recruiting-wise, there's no way that you're going to be able to have a stop. You know, they're not going to be able to close the borders
0: right.
1: If you've got a premier player. Now it's a financial situation.
0: Correct.
1: And that's why I think it's just harder. I'm not using the old Jerry Seinfeld line, but we're cheering for laundry. I mean, you're cheering for a team that you want to have represent. And I think PJ's done it the right way. I think these guys really do believe and want to win for the U. And I think the atmosphere what is it now? Is it still TCF?
0: No, what is it called?
2: Huntington Bank.
1: Our Huntington Bank, yeah. It's legit. I mean, I think the student body is legit, all that kind of stuff. And, you know, I mean, it doesn't take away from my enjoyment of watching the game, but it's just a different sort of mindset you have to get used to.
0: Well, let's take a break, come back. We've got more to get to. It's a legendary one, Mark Rose, along with Common and Tanneby, live from the

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2: 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Lumberjack girls tennis team will be at Ricori today at 4 o'clock. 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Girls swimmers and divers at Moorhead tonight at 6. While the Lumberjack girls soccer team's at Brainerd at 7. And the boys soccer team heads to Moorhead to take on the Spuds at 7 o'clock. 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Meanwhile, high school volleyball in the region last night. Nevis beat Park Rapids in 4. Bagley swept Crookston. And Ely beat Deer River 3-0. Tonight, Bagley's hosting Northome Kellyer. Black Ducks at Big Fork. Deer River hosts Carlton Renshaw. Park Rapids hosts Monaga. Cass Lake Bean is at Red Lake County. And Kluber-Gonvik is at Red Lake Falls. Bemidji Speedway Track Championships on Sunday. The races were canceled due to weather. All class champions were crowned based on point totals accumulated during the season. Jeff Reed won the Modified. Superstock winner was Dalton Carlson. Hunter Weeks won the Midwest Modified's Ashton Schwinn, the Mod 4s. Derek Waleski, the Street Stocks. Pure Stock winner was Austin Carlson. Chad Reller took the Hornets, and the Bemidji Mini Stocks champ was Nick McCann.
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13: Today Fair is a side of our broadcast. This is our fourth day of broadcasting here. We'll be here on Wednesday, Thursday, and Friday. Tomorrow, Brian Oak will be in at 1 o'clock for a full hour. We'll also do Rock Talk, and we'll do, is it Name That Tune? Is that, will he and I be doing Name That Tune?
14: Yes, pre-1990.
13: Pre-1990.
14: We played it a couple years ago. It's actually my favorite thing out here.
13: If it's after 1990, I would not fare very well, that's for sure.
14: That's more Rosie's music. He's hip like
13: that. Yeah, he's hip now.
14: No, it's not.
13: Thursday, what do we have? I forget.
14: Michael Russo.
13: That's right,
14: Michael Russo. And, of course, Mark Rosen. And then, we'll have some ice cream delivered our way as well. So.
13: And then Friday.
14: Speaking of deliveries.
13: Here it is.
15: Here she comes, on time.
13: And then Friday, it will be Lil B, Feminine Touch of the Program, at 1 o'clock till 1:30, two segments. Oh. Then we'll be joined by Corey Cove and Marnie Gellner for Program Password. Steph, you're loading us up again. Steph Schimp from Blue Barn, how are you?
16: I am so good. How are you doing?
15: Hi, Steph.
13: I'm doing so very
16: Rosie?
13: Well. Oh, here.
14: Oh my gosh.
16: Hey, Rosie. What? I love saying that. Hey, Rosie.
15: Hey, hon.
13: Rosie, do you want a lemonade? Blueberry lemonade.
15: Oh, it's the best.
13: I look forward to it so much.
14: I don't know if I can share this.
13: Yeah, we'll put that over here. What do we have?
16: Kama took both lemonades.
13: Well, I don't think Tenneby wants one. So that's
15: look
13: why I do this.
15: This.
13: Oh, look at this. Now this is the
14: I have the palate of a 5-year-old.
13: This is the
16: Sweet Squeakers, the white cheddar cheese curd with the funnel cake.
15: Oh, my goodness.
16: Batter, a little bit of lemony whipped cream.
13: This one.
16: That's the one. That's the Sweet Squeakers.
14: Mm. That looks amazing.
13: So good.
16: It's a little bit like cheesecake inside.
13: Yeah, exactly. It's very, very good. And then what do we have here?
16: Those are our Iron Range pierogies.
13: Iron Range. What makes them Iron Range pierogies?
16: Well, lots of the Ukrainians and Slavs settled in north of Minnesota. Mm-hmm. And pierogies are unique to their culture.
13: Sure.
16: Kramarczyks.
14: That's my Polish culture. Right
16: totally.
14: There.
16: Mm-hmm.
14: Polish, yeah, yeah.
16: It's Polish, Ukrainian, Russian, yes. Potato and cheese inside.
13: Oh, my gosh. So good.
16: Creamy horseradish.
13: Yeah, this is as good as it gets. This might be the best thing you've ever brought over.
16: Really?
13: This might be my favorite now. Yeah.
16: It was Jane's idea.
13: Jane, wonderful idea. This is so good.
16: We're trying to think, what haven't we brought you?
15: Oh, I can't imagine.
16: Right?
15: What's your best seller?
16: Right now, it's those crackling corn ribs.
15: Okay. Is that the newest one?
16: That's the new one. So that usually our new one sits high above everything else. And the New York Times mentioned them in their visit to the fair over the
14: weekend. Holy cow.
16: Which I feel so fancy. Isn't that cool?
13: Cool. The New York Times.
16: Right.
13: What did you? How many new dishes do you have every year? Is it just one or do you do a couple or does it depend?
16: It varies a little bit. This year we just did one.
13: Don't do any double dipping.
15: I'll pour it
16: You
15: on
16: try
15: it.
16: To keep yeah. your menu not too big.
13: Right.
16: From both a production standpoint, and if the guest gets to the menu board and they have too many choices to make, then it slows the line down. So we try and keep like 6 or 7 items, but we had a couple new drinks.
13: Okay. This has got to be a bestseller, though, right?
16: It's really great.
13: Yeah.
16: The lemonade is a top seller always. In fact, we had to actually produce it so that we could put it in a keg and put it on tap.
13: Wow.
16: We were just selling so much that we couldn't refill our little containers fast enough, so we put it on the tap system.
13: The blueberry lemonade, it's so good.
15: Yeah. You've been involved in restaurants for a long time, but how does operating a restaurant compare to operating a booth like this at the State Fair in terms of hours and personnel and prep work? Because it's not your normal, you don't have a normal restaurant place to operate.
16: No. So deliveries come in after midnight. So this is a 24-hour operation. We have someone in our building 24 hours a day. We might receive 450 cases of food that we have to put away and as we're cleaning. And then we can't fit everything in our coolers inside the building, so we have an off-site refrigerator and freezer about 3 blocks away.
15: Right.
16: So this year we got this really new cool toy called a Step Ranger. And it's an electric wagon that you can ride on top of.
13: Oh, come on.
15: I want one of those.
16: And Paul here, my former Gopher baseball player, is about one of the only people we allow on the wagon because it's fast.
15: Ooh,
16: and
15: nice.
16: You got to weave through the crowd with it. But you're always problem solving. Mm-hmm.
13: What is this contraption that they're riding?
16: It's called a Step Ranger.
13: And you can ride on top of it.
16: You can ride on top of it.
13: When it's not helping you at the Blue Barn, you could bring it over to the Midway and charge prices for people to ride it.
16: Oh, totally.
13: Right?
16: And if you put it on high gear, it's fast,
13: it would
16: too.
13: Make another
16: too
13: one.
16: Fast.
13: You played Gopher baseball? What year did you play? 85 through 88. Very good. Yeah. Well, Ren Rosie was a first baseman, too.
15: Yeah,
13: legendary.
15: Yeah.
13: Legendary first baseman.
16: Were you a lefty, too?
15: No. No, I was a righty. But no, left-handers usually make best first baseman, though.
13: Yeah.
15: They do 100%. Well, I mean, it's
13: last
15: great.
13: Question for you.
15: Yep.
13: You have some items that never leave, though, right?
16: We do. Like the chicken and the waffle I brought you.
13: Yes.
16: That's a legacy item. The Nashville hot chicken is our second bestseller. I don't know how we could ever get rid of that. That would be kind of bananas. My CFO would look at me and go, why did you do that?
13: I know how you could get rid of the rest of them for today. Just keep bringing them
16: over here.
13: Right? We'll just plow right through it.
16: It's a challenge because you do usually have to take something off. And that, what do you, you know, you're always going to, someone's going to not like that. So I have to be ready to receive a little bit of criticism, which, hey, in our business.
14: Ultimately
16: as
14: falls
16: in yours,
14: on you.
16: Yes. Do you guys ever get criticized?
14: Oh, no, never.
13: I don't, but these two do all the time, and I have to take the brunt of that criticism. It's actually kind of his.
16: It's tough being the leader.
15: Do you guys sign, I want all the vendors out here. Is it a year by year contract?
16: Technically, it's a year to year contract.
15: Seriously, you got to go through the whole formality and sign, doing all the paperwork and et cetera, et cetera. But
16: I like to think I have a permanent building, so that helps
15: you
16: a little
15: do.
16: Bit. And,
15: yeah.
16: and I'm a good operator. We try to bring creativity, and we try to get people through our lines quickly.
14: Well, there's people there all the time every time I walk
16: and
14: by there, so you're doing
16: like
14: well.
16: You said, I'm a good problem solver. You can't.
15: You are still.
16: You have to be in a restaurant, but you really have to be out here because for 12 days, I think of every day out here is like a month of business in the real world.
15: Mm.
16: So if your cooler's down for a day, it's like, would you have a cooler up for a month? No.
13: You mentioned about if you take something off, sometimes you have to put it back on. That's what happened at Pajaritos. It's a Mexican. There's one on 50th in France.
16: Yeah. Yep.
13: Same thing. They would take off their Brussels sprouts. People come on because they made a spread. They go, what did you do? Why did you take the Brussels sprouts? They would have to put them back on. So
16: we're never coming back.
13: Yes, we're not coming back. We have to have those. There's some things that become favorites, and you think, well, we got to keep changing the menu to make people. And restaurants do that all the time, right? They add things and change it up a little bit so that people can get some new things. So after a while, it's not just the same old thing they have. But then if there's a favorite on there and you don't realize it's a favorite, you got to bring it back on.
16: And some things are seasonal. I mean, you don't necessarily want pot roast in July.
13: Yeah.
16: Well, some people do, but you kind of have to mix. Yeah, not me either.
13: Yeah.
16: You have to mix it up and be flexible.
13: Well, thanks for coming over.
15: Steph's
13: as always,
15: best.
13: We appreciate
16: thanks
13: it. Thank you,
16: guys.
13: You very much. Good to see you.
16: Good to see you always.
13: That's Steph over at the Blue Barn, yeah, along with former Gopher baseball
15: away.
13: Player. Yeah, played a little Gopher baseball.
15: Thanks, Steph. Thanks, you guys.
13: You didn't play for the Gophers when you played first base, though.
15: No, I did
13: you?
15: Not. I was my days ended like in Babe Ruth or something.
13: Oh, really?
15: First base, yeah.
13: Yeah.
15: Good field, no hit, basically. You know.
13: Curveball did it, right? That's what happened to me.
15: Man.
13: Once you started getting older and you faced kids with a curveball, I couldn't hit a curveball.
15: You know, we were talking about it. You're a big fan of the Little League World Series, and we
13: big
15: watched
13: fan.
15: A lot of that over the weekend. But, you know, I remember even back in the day, I think the kids were kind of restricted about even throwing a curveball because they said it was going to be too dangerous for their arm.
13: Yeah,
15: I don't know how it is with you, Kenneth. They don't because
14: it doesn't exist in Little League. But like, my child is going to be playing 12-year-old ball next year. They can't throw.
15: Seriously,
14: they have rules that they can only throw fastballs or changeups. They can't.
15: I didn't know that because we were watching
14: some of the sliders on these kids at 12 is unbelievable.
15: I watched some of these games. These kids look like, you know, they could pitch for the Twins.
13: Can they throw a knuckler?
15: Boy, that would be.
14: I don't know.
15: That'd be.
13: I mean, if they're allowed to, they could, right?
14: Sure.
13: Nobody throws a knuckleball anymore.
15: No, they don't teach it anymore.
13: No, it's really sad. Let's take our final break. We'll come back. We've got more to get to with the legendary one, Mark Rosen. We're broadcasting live from the Minnesota State Fair, Carousel Park, Shadows of the Grandstand, right here on the Fan.
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24: Minnesota News Network, I'm Tasha Radel.
1: Minnesota voters will have a chance this November to give public schools a bigger share of earnings from a state fund worth more than $2 billion. Senator Mary Kunisch says the ballot question will read,
2: shall the Minnesota Constitution be amended to increase the funding going to all school districts from the Permanent School Fund, which is a fund that supports school districts without raising individual income or property taxes?
1: Minnesotans can play a major role in slowing the spread of emerald ash borer by changing one simple habit. Angie Amborn with the Minnesota Department of Ag says transporting firewood is one of the biggest drivers of new infestations. And Minnesota's early teal and early goose hunting season opens Saturday. The DNR is reminding hunters to review this season's dates and regulations and to begin scouting before heading into the field. More information can be found on the DNR's website. This is MNN.
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56: I'm meteorologist Rodney Price. Increasing clouds on the first afternoon of September. West winds, highs in the upper 70s, mostly cloudy in mid-50s in the overnight. Clouds early Wednesday will give way to sunshine. Temperatures a little warmer in the afternoon as we climb into the lower 80s. Great jobs, great schools, great neighbors. Worthington, Minnesota, it's worth a look. It's 78 at our studios.
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0: final segment for a Tuesday for Common, Tenneby, and the legendary Mark Rosen here at the Fan. Mouth Guitar Guy will close out the show again. He's going to do Motor and Burner, a couple of tunes from a couple of legendary acts. Circus of the Clowns.
1: Circus of Power.
0: And then Lemmy and Motorhead. So that's coming up to end the show. What's Van Noy's first name again?
2: Kyle.
0: Kyle Van Noy, your thoughts. The Vikings, there's the possibility he's coming in for a free agent visit. Your thoughts on...
3: Well, he's tight with Brian Flores, which is always a good thing. But my instinct says he'll go back to New England. But
0: really?
3: Yeah, I don't have any real reason other than the fact that he said, and there was a quote that he said, "I know where I'm going." Teases new destination after Ravens exit. And then, obviously, the Vikings are hosting him. You get him in the building, as they say. Maybe you twist a few arms, you give him a few extra bucks. Flores says, look, you're going to be an integral part of what we want to do. You don't have to play all that much. Go in and when Van Ginkel needs a breather or one of the other linebackers.
0: Tenneby doesn't think players want to share time like that. They want all the playing time, all the accolades, they want to play every night. You don't think so?
3: Okay. No, I don't think he wants to play every play, but I don't think the Vikings would want him to. But, I mean, he's an intriguing, they lost with the baddie kid. They lost, he needs some more depth at that. And he'd be a nice fit, but we'll see how it works out. Again, it's always about when you get the player in the building, his agents there. But then it's also like familiarity, and maybe because since he was with New England, I think he won a couple Super Bowls there, didn't he? At least the team won a couple Super Bowls. That might be the destination, but 35, he's got something left in the tank. You kick the tires, you look at him, and go, yeah, come on over. The water's fine, and Flores, wants you as part of his defense. So we'll see how that works out.
0: Billy Guerin was on with Big Ticket yesterday. Tenneby, we didn't get to it. Mm-hmm. I teased it. We moved on. Did you listen to Bill Guerin on with Dan Barrero? And did he declare they are going to, they've been talking with Hughes, they're going to sign Hughes? Where are they at with that situation?
2: Not only did I listen to it, I watched it at KFN.com/watch. A Zach Halverson production. I watched it on my television at home. Mm. I mentioned with you the other day that, this Bill Guerin, while he's typically as candid as any GM out there, I do feel like they were burned a little bit last year from the Kaprizov negotiations, that price got to a point they didn't want to get to, and a lot of it was they were talking the whole time about how much we want them, and yeah, we'll spend any amount of money to keep them, and then they ended up spending a lot more probably than they wanted to spend on them. So this offseason, I feel like he has been very quiet on all the Quinn Hughes stuff, and nothing changed yesterday. Barrero brought up the Dylan Larkin situation. He's like, hey, I can't talk about someone that's on someone else's team, which... Mm-hmm. Makes sense. Dan kept trying to press him on Quinn, and he really just wasn't going to say a whole lot about it. So I don't know if you really gained too much other than, it's clear they want Quinn Hughes here. Sure. They want to re-sign him to a contract. I don't think he would hide that. But they're still in a contract negotiation. So,
0: and again, when I guess I'm going to buy into what everybody's saying. There's probably no reason why he won't be here. What would be the only thing that could be that he just... But if he didn't, like you said before, if he really had already made up his mind that he didn't want to play or that he wanted to play with his brothers, wanted to do it right away, some other situation, he had probably made that known already, right? More than likely, you think?
2: That's what I would think. Yeah. We're a month away from the season starting now. And, training camp's not that far away now.
3: A week and a half or something.
2: A couple weeks away. So, the Kaprizov thing happened the week leading up to the regular season last year. Hopefully we don't get to that point. Now that Kale McCarr is signed, I'd like to think, all right, we have our number of someone setting the bar. If he doesn't want to be here or he wants to play with his brothers and he's let it known to Bill Guerin that, hey, I'm not signing with the Wild past this year, I think we would have known that by now. And
3: would you agree that he's the most important player on this Wild team?
2: He's the best player, yeah.
3: Yeah, I mean, especially when you got the quarterback on the ice. I mean, he talks about Kaprizov and Boldy for good reason, but when you have a guy who does control the play and makes a difference the way that Quinn Hughes does, I mean, I think, and Billy's the one person, he knows exactly, of course, what's going on with the agent, and I think this thing's going to kind of blend.
2: Well, I mean, he's on the ice 50% of the game, right? Like the difference between him and Kaprizov's out there a third of the time, maybe. Quinn Hughes is on the ice basically every other shift, especially when you throw in power plays and third periods when you're trailing, and part of it, he takes long shifts too. But on top of that, him on the back end changes everything for the forwards up front. Mm-hmm. It's a playmaker that we didn't have back there. So when he's on the ice, that's like having a fourth forward on the ice. When you have him and Kaprizov on the ice together, him and Boldy, you have two superstars out there together. It makes it easier for some of your guys that aren't as skilled or talented or have a hard time creating their own shot. He can create it for them.
0: Has Detroit, do they have a GM yet?
2: No.
0: Still no GM.
2: I don't know what's going on over there.
0: So that means no decision will be made on Larkin, right?
2: I would assume not, unless the owner steps in. But I mean, that was the one thing.
0: Larkin has stated that he wants to be traded. That's unequivocal, right? Unequivocal. Yes, you know what I'm
2: And he had a list of three teams, and the Wild were one of them.
0: Mm-hmm. Do you feel confident about it with just from reading things or talking to Russo or whatever?
2: On Larkin?
0: Yeah, Larkin. Or is that?
2: Well, I don't know how can you feel anything when they don't have a GM?
0: Yeah.
2: But if he wants, I don't feel confident, but I don't feel unconfident. I don't know what to feel.
0: But if a new GM comes in and he's already determined he wants to be traded, I don't care who the GM. You're obligated to trade. I guess you don't have.
2: You don't have to trade him. He's under contract for like five more years.
0: Was it 5 years?
2: At like a very reasonable dollar amount.
0: Wow.
2: Now
0: that's
2: the part you're going to have to fix is I'm sure the fans have turned against him a little bit, and if you're a teammate, it'd be weird to have a guy saying I want to get traded, and then all of a sudden he's in your locker room
3: every day.
2: So I would still think it's in their best interest to trade him, but they're also going to wait probably until they have the right value for it.
0: If they sign Quinnesota and they trade for Larkin, are they the odds-on favorite to win the Stanley Cup? That's a controversial. I got goosebumps saying that, asking that controversial question.
2: It's funny though. Like, it is possible with the Quinn Hughes things, right? Like, it's possible him and the Wild have had something set for a long time, but maybe they are waiting for him. Like, right, your cost certainty moving forward, depending on who's on your roster, right? If Dylan Larkin's on your roster, that's a guy who's a center for 5 years for $8 million and change. And who knows? Maybe Quinn Hughes is going, well, if we can bring him in, then maybe I'm willing to go down to this dollar amount to make it happen. Like, that might be what we're waiting for. I haven't seen any reporting on that. But
3: the McCarr contract set the bar a little bit as well to say, here's the number.
0: Sure, it does. But I think what Tenney's saying is that he'd be willing, it's the old, I'll take a little less if you bring a player like that, because that gives us a much greater chance to win a cup.
2: To help with the cap moving forward, maybe I'll take this dollar amount. So now we can have a Dylan Larkin in. But until a Dylan Larkin strip, maybe they're waiting for that. I don't know. I'm just throwing that out against the wall.
0: Sort of what you did at WCCO all those years ago to bring in the likes of
3: What are you saying?
0: Yeah, you took less money.
3: Oh, I did.
0: Yeah, for the to help the entire organization.
3: Sometimes they just said you are taking less money.
0: Okay, I get that. I understand that.
2: I've been taking less money my whole career.
3: You guys can relate to that here at the Fan.
0: You doubted this Twins club, and did you see them last night? They were hitting on all cylinders.
3: Yeah.
0: And how good was Taj last night?
3: Taj was brilliant against a very, very young, inexperienced, some talent on the Tigers. I watched enough of it.
0: We don't put their roster together.
3: No, it's not their fault. They need to rattle off about 9 out of 10 right now, and they got the White Sox this weekend, and we know how that went last time they played them. This is in Chicago.
0: And it's our last, I think it's our last series.
3: I think
0: it
3: is. And they got the Yankees coming to town here. So, in order to go on a run.
0: We need to sweep Detroit and sweep Chicago, because as it is, are we six back of Chicago or five? I think we're five or six back.
3: Four back of the wild card still.
0: And four back of the wild card. So it's really,
2: three and a half back of the wild card.
3: Three and a half? Okay.
2: We gained a half game last night.
0: It's still a long shot, as Tenby mentioned. There's several teams you have to leapfrog, but as long as you keep winning and some of those lose, I haven't given up complete hope, but it's like, you're right, they can't really do much more of that win three, lose three, win. Because they've been doing a lot of that, where they'll sweep a club and then they'll get swept to the win 2 out of 3, and then the next series only win 1 out of 3. Got to stop playing that 500 or game or 2 under. They have to go on one of those rolls where they win 7, 8, 9 in a row. And then you could realistically say, we're in the mix here,
3: Yeah, then they had that that comical, let's put a regular player in the pitch at the end of the game, and you're watching a guy doesn't throw as hard as the little leaguers do, and Walker Jenkins hit one off the foul pole for his first major league home run. Big smile on his face.
0: He got ribbed by by his teammates, but he loved it because,
3: it's not his fault. Yeah, like you said.
0: I mean, he got ribbed by his teammates. Yeah. He loved it. He loved that he got ribbed by his teammates.
3: Of course he did.
0: It's all one. They're one big happy family.
3: He's got a sweet swing. There's no doubt about it. Very Mauer-like.
0: You like him, don't you?
3: I love him. I think he's going to be, Buxton's not going to play the rest of the season, and not that we have that much season left, but he's
0: could Walker Jenkins supplant your who's the guy for the Royals that you like so much?
3: Bobby Witt.
0: Do you think you could like him better than Bobby Witt?
3: It's possible. Yeah, I think he's got that swagger. I mean, the two favorite, Luke Kuechel is my favorite player in the Twins.
0: Did you see what he did last night?
3: Yeah.
0: And Morneau was talking about, and Morneau was spot on. So Kuechel gets on first base. Then he starts, I wish more players did that. I love what he was doing that, and Morneau was raving about it, about how he wasn't just taking a lead off of first base and stand there. He's like, you know, he's going back and forth, and he threw that pitcher off. His pitcher had to go to first base a couple of times. He ends up stealing second, ball ricochets in the outfield, couldn't go. He ends up forcing a walk, and he ends up scoring because, again, on second base, he's taking a big lead toward third. And then once you throw so many times to a base, you can't throw anymore, I think is what the rule
1: is. Yes, correct.
0: And so all of a sudden, he really had the pitcher thinking that Kuechel just plays. I think he's going to be he already is a good player. I think he has a chance to be really good. And
3: I agree.
0: Just the way he didn't just shut it off on the base pass. He was trying to create chaos out there, and he did. And that's what you like to see from a ball.
3: Well, they have a nice young
0: that whole system, that whole little after he got on base, what he did there. I just love that. I ate that up.
3: They have a nice young lineup going right now, and that's why, like you, I mean, I've watched more Twins baseball lately than I did all of the entire season because I like watching Culpepper play. I like Kuechel. Obviously, Jenkins is up now. And
0: you like the Clemens kid, too, don't you?
3: Clemens kid, yeah. I mean, my goodness. Who thought he'd have that kind of power?
0: You know who else I like? I like Josh Bell. I mean,
3: yeah, he's been really good.
0: Royce wrote about this. I don't want to get too ducky and bunny on this because that's not my style. But he wrote about, certainly doesn't look like much is going to happen this year. Even qualifying for the playoffs are probably not going to go very far. But they do have that nucleus. And, again, there are several players in the team that you think they look now at this point they can't miss. That can always change. And it's not like they're stocked every position on the field. But they have a good core of players right now. And if they can build on that, if Ryan I'm hoping that they will make Ryan the kind of offer that he'll want to stay. They keep him. They get Lopez back. Taj Bradley's pitching pretty good. They've got some pieces here where they might not be the Dodgers, but I think they're at least a team that they can compete for playoff spots and the chip and a chair and a chance.
3: I don't think we had an update on Joe Ryan at all for the rest of this season.
0: And then what I want to see, but this is what's most important, because the Twins have done that before, but then come trade deadline, the old Pollad regime kind of sat on their hands. It doesn't seem like Tom's that kind of a guy. I mean, with a team that was barely above 500, he made trades of prospects to get four pitchers, four above average, one starter and three. It wasn't like he went out and got, you know, I'm going to use some old names. It wasn't like he went out and got, you know, Mike Cuellar and his or Raleigh Fingers in their prime. But they did, he got players. If they were to, this nucleus continues to grow, and they start to be even a better than average team where they're like a first place club, be interesting to see if they make some trades to acquire some free agents that could really take the team to the next level. That's what I want.
3: The next level may be 2027, 2028, because we may not have a season next year.
0: Right, I mean, correct.
3: That's the unfortunate part when you have a team maybe like you're watching with the Twins right now that you're kind of building towards something and you get the feeling like they are trying to improve the payroll and improve their young talent. But staring at every team in the major leagues is the likelihood of a lockout after this year. So, I can't worry about that right now, but let other people worry about it.
0: You you like the Bada Binga? Who's the guy we got? Shamunga?
2: Is it Papinga?
0: What's his name?
2: Is that his name?
0: No. Who are you talking
2: about? That's
0: the power forward which we do.
2: The Wolves.
3: Kuminga.
0: Kuminga. Bada binga, bada kaminga.
3: Yeah, he's not the most talented guy in the world. I just think, you know, you're trying to find a guy.
0: Do you
3: guy
0: think he's
3: gonna
0: more than just a body? Now, he was a seventh pick overall,
3: yes.
0: But he's bounced around a little bit, Mark, and he's never really put himself in his position where you go, this guy's one of the better players in the NBA.
3: Well,
0: he's got some talent, but he's never, as far as I can tell, and this is, look, I'm not going to lie, I've never watched him play. I'm going by what I'm talking to people and reading things, people I trust. He's never really, he's had a couple of good playoff games and a good playoff series, but he's never established himself as a really menacing every game kind of a player.
3: Well, you just have to play a role. You don't have to be that guy. You're going to be the fourth option on this team as far as scoring goes, and I think he does the little things that Chris Finch wants from him as far as rebounding and playing good defense. anything he scores is going to be gravy because they don't need him to score 14 points
0: a game.
3: So that's the whole thing.

0: I think right now there's a tournament of some kind, so I think the whole league is shut down for
1: World Cup thing.
0: So, you know, that might be the best thing in the world for them. Just kind of, they got to get some healthy players back, and I think they'll be fine. Come playoff time, bring it to the ticket. They're going to be fine. Bring it to Nafisa.
1: Let me ask
0: and
1: one,
0: Olivia.
1: Let me ask you one other question. Will you be at the Gopher game on Thursday night?
0: No. I'm going to be probably home watching some of it.
1: What about that famous picture of you at Memorial Stadium? No.
0: That was at Met Stadium.
1: That was at Met Stadium for the World Series. I'm sorry.
0: No. I mean, they'll probably, if I tune it in by halftime, they should be up like 28-0 already. So that's okay.
1: Let's hope so.
0: They better be.
1: 40-point favorites.
0: Yeah, I mean, it's just...
1: I will harken back to a few years ago where we had a 41... Oh. We were a 31-point favorite, 31.5 against Bowling Green, and we lost.
0: That.
1: So just remember.
0: I remember that.
1: Let's hear it for the legendary one, Mark Rosen.
0: All right.
1: Yes.
0: Thank you, guys. Thanks for coming.
1: Yes?
2: Oh, I'm not Mark Rosen.
1: No, I know.
2: Do you think the Vikings will win the Super Bowl this year?
1: No, do not. I think they'll get.
0: Yes.
1: Maybe they will. Yeah. Let's bring. Thanks for the question. We got to bring a mouth guitar guy in here. He's going to close off the show for us. A little sooner would have been better. Here we go, mouth guitar guy. Let's hear it for him. Mouth guitar guy, what do you have for us here for our for today? What are you?
3: First of all, just wanted to save that for tomorrow. I'm doing Walk Away by the James Gang, and I'm doing Passchendaele by Iron Maiden tomorrow.
1: Okay, what are you doing today?
3: Today I am doing Motor by Circus of Power, and I'm doing Burner by Motorhead.
1: Let's go with Circus of Power.

0: Insane. You now dead for your power. 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Come on and ride with me. She got a motor.
1: That might be the greatest mouth guitar solo I've ever heard. What can you do for an encore? How can you top that? What's next?
0: Burner.
1: Burner!
0: No fire in the sky, burn up. No, this ain't the end of the world. That one is the most wild and never let the door. That one is the sea. Not even you.

0: And then what you gonna get? Nobody in this guy. Burn up. Make it jump. Burn up.
1: Wow.
2: Mouth guitar bringing the house down at the Minnesota State Fair. Let's hear it for Mouth Guitar Guy.
0: Thank you very much.
2: It's better than anything you'll see at the Line and Kugel stage. It's better than anything you'll see at the grandstand. It's better than anything you'll see at Madison Square Garden. Yeah. It's none other than Mouth Guitar Guy performing the mouth guitar for 26 years here at the Minnesota State Fair. Mouth Guitar Guy, terrific. And again, tomorrow you have for us?
0: I've got Walk Away by the James Gang, and I've got Passchendaele by Iron Maiden.
2: It'd be so good. I don't know how you can top today's performance, but I know you will. Let's hear it again for Mouth Guitar Guy.
0: Thank you very much.
2: Thanks, Mouth Guitar Guy. Very, very good. Mouth Guitar Guy performing every day at the Minnesota State Fair at the end of the Common Man program. 10 to be tomorrow. It's

0: Wednesday, it's a WhatsApp Wednesday, or what we like to call it, a wet blanket Wednesday. But we've got Brian Oak, right?
1: Brian Oak, 1 to 2 o'clock. So he's on for an hour tomorrow. So you'll have your normal rock talk and rock rank, okay. Rock rank from rock 1 to 1:30. And then we'll play Name That Tune, you versus Brian Oak at 1:30. And then, of course, the legendary one, Mark Rosen, will be back at 2 o'clock
0: Let's
1: tomorrow.
0: Hear from where did he go?
1: I thought he would stay here because after the show's over, everyone wants to come up and say hi to him.
0: Mark Rosen has left the building. Mark Rosen has left the building. He's just like Elvis. He had to leave the building, and now that you know, you won't be able to swarm him. But Mark Rosen will be back tomorrow at 2 o'clock. Thanks for coming out here at the Minnesota State Fair and watching the show and listening during the weekday. We sincerely appreciate that. But stick around. We'll be back tomorrow at 12 noon. But Big Ticket and JG, they're next, live from the Minnesota State Fair here at Carousel Park in the shadows of the grandstand right here on the Fair.

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3: AP News, I'm Ed Donahue. Hostilities are flaring in Iran again after a month without any military action. The AP's Sagar Magani has the story.
4: U.S. Central Command says it's striking targets after Iran's recent attempted attacks, both on American troops and commercial shipping in the Strait of Hormuz. The U.S. also struck Sunday. Yesterday, President Trump said American and Israeli bombardments have left Iran a failed nation.
5: That doesn't mean we won't smack them.
4: Today, the president says on social media, if Iran retaliates, the U.S. will hit back much harder. Hours earlier, Iran's president said Tehran is ready to go back to June's ceasefire deal if the U.S. does the same. Sagar Magani, Washington.
3: The House passed a spending bill that would keep the government operating at least until mid-December. Tom Cole is chair of the House Appropriations Committee.
6: It gives the nations and our constituents certainty. Certainty that the government will remain open. Certainty that our service members will be paid.
3: There was a record 43-day government shutdown last fall. A U.S. official says Chevron is expected to soon announce it will expand operations in Venezuela. In the House, California Democrat Pete Aguilar says it gives the Pentagon an ownership stake.
7: This is an area that is ripe for oversight. Given the time and the moment that we're in, when there is a time and a moment for us to exercise oversight and accountability, you can count on House Democrats to do that.
3: Chevron is the second largest oil company in the U.S. and the only one with a major presence in Venezuela. A police officer in Pennsylvania who shot and killed a college student has been charged with voluntary manslaughter. Kroenke Sports and Entertainment, the owner of the L.A. Rams, says it has reached a deal to buy baseball's Los Angeles Angels. This is AP News.
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12: I'm meteorologist Rodney Price. Increasing clouds on the first afternoon of September. West winds, highs in the upper 70s, mostly cloudy in mid-50s in the overnight. Clouds early Wednesday will give way to sunshine. Temperatures a little warmer in the afternoon as we climb into the lower 80s. Great jobs, great schools, great neighbors. Worthington, Minnesota, it's worth a look.
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19: 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Yeah, brother, I can dig it.

0: I think anyone who puckers up their lips and presses it against their boss's buttocks and then smooches is an ass kisser.
1: I seem to be inept at everything except my work. I'm good at my work. So I confine myself to that. All I want out of life is a 30 share and a 20 rating.
2: The man's enlarged my mind. He's a poet, warrior in the classic sense. I'm a little man. He's a great man.
3: Think of it as colors. There's black and there's white. And in between is mostly gray. That's us. Now, gray is a tough color because it's not as simple as black and white. And for the media, certainly not as interesting. But it's who we are.

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0: And KFAN.com. 2 minutes, 3 seconds past the hour of 3 o'clock Central Daylight Saving Time. Welcome back. It is a Tuesday edition of the Afternoon Aardvark on a rather warm, reasonably moist Tuesday afternoon here in the Twin Cities of Minneapolis and St. Paul. Great Minnesota get-together. We're back. You already heard from the massive crowd in front of us. The number of people, Guardsy, who've basically said, come on, son. I got you.
1: Yeah.
0: I'm not afraid of you.
1: Yeah.
0: Every open spot where there is no shade, there is no open spot.
1: No.
0: It is filled
1: its capacity
0: with dignitaries.
1: It is.
0: There's no question about that, and we appreciate the effort. Although there are some others in shaded areas who said, I have no need to be a hero. I will take the shade where I can get it.
1: I'm with them.
0: I would call it a sneakily powerful sun today.
1: It just came out, too.
0: Exactly,
1: yeah.
0: Right. Exactly right. Where when it had a little cloud cover, it was like, been worse. And then the clouds parted enough, and man, it's
1: oppressive.
0: You feel it. There's no question about that.
1: Yep.
0: We will be here until 6:30 tonight, a power-packed broadcast, as always, many more outstanding guests. But the question we have to get to early before our first guest joins us at 3:15 is whether Andrew Zimmern, in this very spot yesterday, killed the great Minnesota get-together. Unkillable.
1: You're right.
0: Because I'm just here to tell you, there ain't nobody here. There ain't nobody. In fact, you know my routine. I have to drive to the U, check out all the U football stadium parking lots.
1: Yep.
0: Find one that's open. Often, I drive up to one and they go, they wave me off.
1: They wave
0: not
1: me
0: even
1: off.
0: Close. And they put that, and for emphasis, you know what else they do? They put that, they got one of those traffic cones.
1: Yes.
0: The orange construction cone, and they slam it right down in the middle of the lane to say, don't even think that you're going to get through here. Today, I got waved into 5 different lots. Come on in.
1: Yeah, they're ready.
0: Plenty of room. Park across 4 spaces. Back in. Eat whatever direction you want to go. So I'm a little confused. I get it when maybe the first Monday can be a little quieter, but this is Tuesday, right?
1: It is.
0: And I'm thinking, Andrew Zimmern basically yesterday went scorched earth on the new foods.
1: He did.
0: I think he's trying to motivate. Nobody loves the State Fair like Andrew Zimmern. We've talked about that many times over the years.
1: 34 straight years he was here,
0: yes,
1: on day one.
0: And I appreciate the fact that he has standards, and he tries to abide by them. But I'm wondering if everybody believed him and said, well, I'll come back when you guys figure out your food, I guess you could say, crisis situation.
1: When they're ready.
0: Because he ripped the food.
1: Yep.
0: He ripped the prices. And I'm wondering if a lot of people said, you know what? We're not going to go this year.
1: He ripped 3 to 4 legendary families.
0: Yes, he did.
1: Directly by name,
0: is he
1: basically
0: still alive, by the way?
1: I haven't heard from him. I thought about texting him because, yeah, I was thinking about trying to get him going today while I was walking in. Because you're right. It was a breeze.
0: Oh, my God.
1: I was worried.
0: I've never seen anything like it.
1: I had to stop. I do the media lot thing, as you know, so which means I got to be here before the dumbest parade in America, yeah, the one that starts at 1.
0: 1 o'clock.
1: And I got to be there before. And I didn't leave the station, though, until like 12:27. And then what I forgot was you can use 394 if you're coming from far west.
0: Easily. Now, we're going to get to that later.
1: But once you're by our station, which is West End St. Louis Park,
0: you
1: can't get on to 394.
0: You're doomed. You're right. You almost have to go west for a while to come back east.
1: And that's what I had to do.
0: Yeah.
1: But I wasn't thinking that,
0: yes,
1: because I'd been so accustomed going,
0: yeah,
1: to the Lynx games and stuff from,
0: yes,
1: our house.
0: Yes.
1: 394, it's wide open.
0: Correct.
1: So I even lost like 6 minutes. So I'm stressing. It's like 12:33 by the time I make it back around. Because I did go up to 169 and,
0: yes,
1: just went back.
0: Yes.
1: I rolled into the media lot at 12:54. No problems, no issues, no traffic, no nothing.
0: Yeah.
1: Nobody's here. But I was going to get him going and say, did you hear the news that Hot Tots shut down today? They've sold no Elodie's Tots or whatever they are, Mexican Tots. They're done.
0: Do we know the official name of them?
1: I think it's Hot Tots.
0: Hot Tots. So among our vast audience members here.
1: Or Tot Boss.
0: Please applaud
1: Tot
0: if
1: Boss.
0: You have tried whatever it's called, the new Tot sensation, Tot Boss or whatever. Please applaud.
1: The Elodie's Tots.
0: It. Smattering. Yay or nay? Good or bad?
1: She liked them.
0: She liked them. Zimmern just destroyed them.
1: Unbelievable.
0: Utterly and completely took them apart at the knees,
1: yeah,
0: is what he did. So I don't know. Now I'm kind of curious.
1: You want to try them?
0: Well, because here's the thing. He does have higher standards than I do when it comes to food.
1: Sure.
0: And you.
1: Than most.
0: Than most, that's true. Just like we like to think we have higher standards when it comes to athletic competition
1: sometimes
0: than others, at least occasionally.
1: Yeah.
0: So I don't know. Does this open the door to what we've explored in previous years? Is it time to consider this being the new normal, and in that sense, we expand the fair from, how many days is it now, 12?
1: 12.
0: From, let's say, 12 to 19. Do we add an extra week, and we just don't worry about, did we set another record? In fact, worry instead about, you know what? Because it's longer, almost every day it's pretty comfortable going out there. You don't have to wait 5 hours for the hot food.
1: People like it, yeah.
0: It's not, you don't have other people on top of you snapping your Achilles. It doesn't smell, well, it still might smell more because it's longer.
1: Yep.
0: But maybe that's what we do. We've talked about this before. Maybe we have to stop worrying about compressing it the way we do and just live with the fact that it's not about records. It's about
1: the experience,
0: slow cooking it, and just the comfort that we might get if there are more days to choose from. What do you think?
1: I'm just thinking about me because I'm selfish.
0: Well, it doesn't mean we have to broadcast from here every
1: day. Oh, yes. What, are you kidding me? Our boss, we'd probably have to be out here for preview week and do like a whole month out
0: here.
1: Well,
0: what's the sports animal in Dallas? Is it called the animal?
1: There's a couple of them.
0: Do they broadcast? The State Fair in Texas, isn't it like 3 months?
1: Yeah, I think it is.
0: Do they broadcast from there every day?
1: I'm pretty sure they probably do. But down there, they probably have like, you know, Red River Shootout guests every day. You know, it's probably Texas and Oklahoma talk.
0: That's true.
1: For months straight. So I'm a little worried about it. I'd be a little worried about that. But you're right. This week, I thought this week would be light because everybody's back in school now.
0: That's a part of it. You're
1: I right. think it's everything, honestly, because I think the reason why Thursday and Friday and Saturday and Sunday, you were out here the weekend, I wasn't. I'm not as tough as you. They were unbelievable numbers by like 30 or 40,000 past the record, right? I think that's all school related.
0: It's probably true.
1: And
0: true.
1: With these huge metro schools that because of Labor Day are going now, I think everybody packed it in. I think this is going to be the new norm this week.
0: Is this a one-year quirk on the basis of the late Labor Day calendar, or is this the new norm in terms of kids, you know, being in school, you know, at a far greater percentage than usual?
1: Good question. I
0: haven't checked the future calendar.
1: Me neither. I was just trying to survive the final few days of this summer with the kids before they went back. So I don't know.
0: Should we encourage on the show, because we have a lot of children who listen?
1: We do,
0: for good or for worse. Should we encourage them to say, "I don't worry about going to class"? They're not going to give you any homework the first week anyway. State Fair is a tradition. Get out to the State Fair, and we'll even send a note on your behalf to your favorite school.
1: We could try.
0: I don't know how well that would hold up.
1: You're right about the Zimmern factor, though.
0: Oh, my God.
1: Because I was talking to a friend of mine before the show, and she's out here today.
0: Okay.
1: And she said, "I was so excited for all the new foods." And whoever you had on yesterday, he ruined the whole thing. "I'm not going to try any of them." And I said, "I know. That's the kind."
0: Well, I think even Zimmern, though, would say, "Here's, you want to hear what I think? That's my job. I give it to you." But I think you still, if the concept intrigues you, you probably should still try it because not everybody, he said it.
1: That's true.
0: Not everybody's going to agree with his opinion.
1: That's true.
0: The problem is,
1: you can't unknow it.
0: You can't unknow it.
1: You can't unknow that Andrew Zimmer didn't like it.
0: Yeah.
1: So then you're jostling with yourself over if you really like it or not.
0: Is it psychology, where actually he liked a couple of those things but wanted to keep the line shorter for people, and so by ripping it encouraged the fact that the lines that were really long before he ripped it are much shorter after he ripped
1: that would
0: it, and then it'd be easier to get there.
1: Well, that'd be sick and twisted for him to do that.
0: It's
1: because
0: devious.
1: He doesn't have to wait in lines.
0: No.
1: He's
0: but
1: Andrew
0: maybe
1: Zimmern.
0: Maybe he's doing it for his buddies. But do you think any of these buddies have to wait in line either?
1: Probably not, no. Yeah. No, the food media. I loved how we had that entity yesterday. Food media.
0: He kind of turned on the food media.
1: He big time.
0: Did he not?
1: He
0: claimed some of them are his friends, but I don't know if they are anymore.
1: Not for now.
0: Man.
1: Not for long.
0: The food media jackals got lit up. They basically what he said was it became a mob pack mentality.
1: Yep.
0: And every media member pretended the food was better.
1: Yep.
0: Because they felt, well, if I'm going to be cool, that's what the other cool people were saying, so that's what I have to say. You have to be willing to stand alone.
1: You
0: That's
1: do.
0: The key to it.
1: You do.
0: You can't
1: On
0: be
1: an
0: afraid
1: island.
0: Of, you know, if you need the, I guess, what's the word, validation, then you're in the wrong business. You have to stand tall on behalf of your average human being because, in this case, it's their hard-earned money we're
1: it
0: talking
1: is.
0: About.
1: It is, very much
0: Same
1: so.
0: With, that's why we try to be honest about the Vikings, about the Timberwolves, about the Wild, whatever the case may be. It's your money. We want you, we're trying in our own way to protect your investment.
1: We're so noble.
0: By the way, speaking of noble, remind me to get to later, if we have time,
1: mm-hmm.
0: Did you see the latest of an endless series of Star Tribune pieces about Twins attendance and efforts to fix it and all our specials and what we're trying to do? There's a couple of paragraphs that I have to read to you, and you're going to have to translate them.
1: Okay, I can do that.
0: God, they're precious.
1: Yeah, I can do that.
0: Absolutely. We have one of those stories every 3 weeks.
1: We do. Well, what else are they going to write about if you're a Twins writer at this point?
0: The team not being very good.
1: Well, yeah, we've done that too.
0: Yeah, this is back in the classification of trying to. Then don't write the story. Yeah. You don't have to write that Twins process story once a month. I don't think. And by the way, attendance still stinks.
1: It has.
0: Hasn't really gotten that much better.
1: It does.
0: All right, so the guest lineup, as I remember it, if I have the sequence correct, Alec Lewis, chief Vikings media jackal agitator, on location here at 5:30. Is that correct?
1: That's the plan.
0: What's that supposed to mean?
1: He's got something this afternoon. That's why we had to move some things
0: around. Is it a
1: scoop? No, it's not a scoop. I don't want to say what it is.
0: Is it a one-on-one with JJ?
1: You're close.
0: Really?
1: You're close.
0: One-on-one with his agent?
1: No.
0: Oh.
1: No, you're further away now.
0: Okay, all right. Well,
1: but he doesn't know if it's going to happen or not. He's in a holding pattern.
0: But
1: well, it's not his fault.
0: 80%. Well, either you're committed to the bid or you're not committed to the bid.
1: Well, I think he's committed to his job.
0: Well, that's great.
1: But we have
0: a job to do, too.
1: We do.
0: And we've teased him, and we have, like, you know, promoted it four or five times. So it's his obligation. So are you saying it's possible we'll have him on, but he won't be here? Or are we saying it's either he's on here or he's not on at all?
1: I guess if things went really badly, we would just have him on by phone. He'll be on no matter what, but he will likely be here.
0: All right, fair enough. That's it. Scheduled for 5:30.
1: Correct.
0: Mayo Clinic big knocker, William Maurice, Bill Maurice. We got a good vibe with him. He will be here on location at 4:30 for his yearly visit. We always look forward to that, getting caught up on a number of fronts. And also today, actually coming up next segment, I think she got here about 1:30.
1: They've been here all day.
0: Pretty much all day.
1: Yeah.
0: Dawn Plitzewhite is going to join us. Of course, she is the head basketball coach for the Golden Gopher women's basketball team. That's the combo platter we have. There's a number of other issues I hope to explore before we wrap things up at 6:30 tonight. But let's try to stay somewhat on schedule. I'll pause here, and we'll talk a little basketball. And who knows what else next right here in the Fan.
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4: This is MNN Sports. I'm Mike Grimm. The Twins are back on the diamond tonight. They take on the Tigers in game two of their three-game series. Minnesota beat Detroit last night 11-1. They got a homer from rookie Walker Jenkins, his first in the big leagues. He says his transition to the majors so far.
5: Being able to come out here, like in these ballparks, just, you know, competing, getting called baseball work once again. And it's like, I mean, I feel like we're daggone, you know, walking a red carpet every day with all the stuff we get and how well people take care of us and all the people we're surrounded by, so it has been incredible.
4: First pitch tonight is 6:40. The AAA Saints are on the road in Omaha tonight. The 11th-ranked Golden Gopher volleyball team takes on number 17 Florida this evening in Madison, Wisconsin. It's part of the Big Ten SEC Challenge. Minnesota head coach Keegan Cook says a tough non-conference schedule will prepare his team for the rigors of the Big Ten.
6: You can't be December good in August. Before you're winning big matches, make sure you're not losing them, right? This is kind of one thing that those first two or three weekends are all about. So can we get the ball across the net one time in an efficient way? Can we stop our opponent's first attack? And then can we be pretty good when things are medium? You know, I don't think good players realize that great players are really good when things are medium.
4: Match time tonight is 8 o'clock. The Golden Gopher football team begins its season on Thursday night, hosting Eastern Illinois at Huntington Bank Stadium. Offensive lineman Tony Nelson of Tracy is proud of his hometown.
7: Tracy, Minnesota is a very small, rural farming town in southwest Minnesota. 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I'm blessed that he allowed me to work on the farm with him.
4: Kickoff is set for 7 o'clock on Thursday. 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
17: Not with us this
0: okay,
17: year.
0: Okay, so I'm just wondering if that's a taunt in a way, like, ha-ha. See that great highlight? Well, you can't depend on her anymore.
17: Okay, we could take it that route, but I was taking it more as, hey, our program's on the rise. We're doing some special things.
0: That's
17: that was the last. That was the last shot at home,
0: yeah,
17: you know,
0: yeah,
17: on our home
0: you're right
17: court,
0: about
17: so
0: that.
17: That's what we're going to go with.
0: Well, in all honesty, the cliched question I'm supposed to ask you coming off the season that you had is it going to be tough handling? You know, now you've got some raised expectations, but I would think you'd say, I don't want to do this job if I don't have expectations, right? I would assume you are demanding expectations because you're in this to have something at stake, correct?
17: Well, you have to be courageous. You have to be bold. And I think our young ladies are those things. And now after years of doing the foundational work and continuing to grow the young ladies who've been in the program, but also add some very special young ladies to us, I think we have a chance to continue to be bold and do big things. And that's really the goal for us.
0: Well, I will ask it this way then on expectations, because I have heard, you know, talk to coaches over the years in various sports. I do think when a team, once a team has emerged and expectations raised, it is interesting to see not so much how coaches coach to me, but how the players who are now in that position handle that. Because if you have other programs' attention in a way that perhaps previously this program didn't, then to me, there is more of a challenge to that. Where they're, oh, they're, no, no, we're taking more than 2 hours to scout them this year.
17: Right.
0: They got something going on there. So as a coach, I assume that is part of what you're looking for is seeing how your players react to a situation in which maybe more is expected, correct?
17: Well, I think that's a part of it. I also think helping them figure out how to do that
0: yes,
17: is really
0: exactly.
17: important. That's what we're supposed to be doing as coaches. But I also think, you know, I go back to our senior day game, you know, this past season, and that was we had won 9 games in a row in the Big Ten. It was the first time
0: yes,
17: ever in
0: yes.
17: school history that we had done that. And then at that point in time, we didn't play well. But why was that?
0: Mm-hmm.
17: Was it because it was senior day? Was it because the other team played really well? Was it because we just didn't have a good game? Was it because the fans were there for us? And so now there were raised expectations. Yes. Was it something that was different? But you know what the blessing was? We had that game, and then our next opportunity to be at home was during the first and second rounds of the NCAA tournament. So we got a repeat of that kind of environment. And that's what we want to continue to create, is an environment that is, you know, where our fans are there. They're excited for our team. They're not there to watch someone from the other team or the other team in general. And so that's something that is, it is. It's raising the bar. It's raising an expectation. But then it's also preparing your players for that.
0: You don't want everyone to go to Williams Arena to see Caitlin Clark. It was a wonderful run. It was fun for a lot of people. Raised, you know, the temperature in there. But you'd rather move past that, correct?
17: You know, I was talking about last year. We didn't play against her last year.
0: No, I know. I'm just saying in general.
17: Yes. No, you're
0: because
17: right.
0: I
17: That's
0: think
17: exactly.
0: what you got a taste of, too, and maybe you already knew this, is I think this is a good basketball town, college basketball town.
17: Right.
0: Men and women. It's about product, obviously, but I think it's there. I actually think there's no question that there is an appetite for it in this town, and I thought you maybe got a little bit more of a sense of that when you guys went on your run last year.
17: Well, I would say not only an appetite, but our fans get basketball.
0: Yes,
17: they do.
0: Yes, they do.
17: Like, we got junkies that are, they're rabid fans. Yes. They're really into it. You know, it got so loud. In the Ole Miss game, the last game we played in the barn, we're down 7 with 3.5 yep. minutes to go. We come back. We tie it. At the point that we tie it, at that point in time, our fan base was so loud in there that the other team didn't even know there was a shot clock violation. And it took a while for the officials to recognize and get the clock right and all those kind of things because it was so loud. What an appropriate time. Like, our fans totally get it, and that's what we really appreciate.
0: Yeah, that's exactly the feeling I had as this thing goes. And so it's all part of what you've been striving for, right? That's where you're trying to get.
17: 100%.
0: So what's this year from your standpoint about this upcoming season?
17: Well, I think, again, I use that word courageous. I think our players have to be bold, and they want to be courageous, and they want to continue to get better. And what does that exactly look like? Does it look like that in perform better in non-conference? We hope that that's the case.
0: Mm-hmm.
17: You know, we had some matchups last year where we didn't do as good of a job at maybe taking away a player that was going on a run or understanding how to attack and take care of the ball at the same time and play fast. You know, so I think it's more of than just where we place in the Big Ten and what it looks like at the end of the year. But certainly, I think positioning ourselves throughout the course of the year to be able to be in a position not only be in the tournament, but ideally to make a run in the NCAA tournament. That's really what this is intended to be. It's really what's really fun.
0: Now, my sources say, and one of my best sources is to your immediate left, is that this year,
17: reliable
0: from a scheduling standpoint, you've got multiple Power Four conference non-conference opponents. Thank God. I want you to reassure me that was part of your plan, that wasn't an AD plan, that you demanded a better schedule, because in this town, very few college coaches do. So I'm encouraged if, in fact, but I want to give you the credit, do you deserve it?
17: Right. Well, Jason Jeske from our staff does our scheduling, but really, we're all behind it. And I think certainly Mark Coyle has done a great job of really helping coaches to guide coaches, but really allow them the autonomy to really build the schedule as you want, so that because you know your team best, you know, or at least you should, and you hope to. And obviously things happen and they're outside of your control, good, bad, or other. But the reality is, you know, I think this is a team that is very hungry, and we've seen it. Like, we talked about this today in our practice, and we're back. We're in our last week of summer. Next week we kick off classes, and we have 2 weeks of preseason, and then we're already in our official season. September 21st is our official practice, 42 days before our first game. First game is November 2nd against Harvard at home, 7 p.m. in the barn.
0: Well, you know it'll be snowing. Thanks for that reminder.
17: Well, let's hope that's not quite the case yet. But I think it's happening fast. And what our players are more locked in on the details than they've ever been. You know, when you talk about over-exaggerating details, we are so much farther ahead as a group. And now we have 8 returners, which is really, really important.
0: Yeah.
17: And we have 7 newcomers. You know, and so it's a blend. And I think this group is not only hungry, but they're trying to be more creative, but also get out of their comfort zone at the same time.
0: Are you a practice taskmaster? Do you run long, arduous, endless practices? Have you softened on that a little bit? I mean, how do you thread the needle on the right amount of what you demand without killing your players?
17: Well, first of all, I think I have a serious case of ADHD, so 2 hours is it. There is no time after that point in time, and a lot of times it's shorter than that. I'd say the one thing that I have a tendency, personally, and I have to work on this, of going long on is in film. Because I think film is a great teacher.
0: Sure.
17: You know, and so trying to find ways to cut that back and really been working on that personally to not bore our players with that, but give them a couple different clips of it. So I would say, you know, what our practices are very fast-paced. There's a lot of things going on. Mm-hmm. We have 13 managers and practice players and, you know, 6 coaches and whoever else can help in practice is passing and recording. And so there's a lot of things happening because again, I think I'm a little ADHD and there's things going on. And I love that. It keeps things flowing. But I think it also, the way you train, I think carries over certainly into the way that you play. So if you want to play fast, and not just fast up and down the court, but fast in a half court and be able to react quickly or anticipate, then you've got to practice that way, and that's what we do.
0: The first coach I covered on a regular basis for the Indiana Daily student newspaper, Bloomington, Indiana, was Bob Knight. And so, of course, the Bob Knight reputation was, oh, he must have the most, you know, brutal, militaristic, endless practices. And what I learned about Knight, at least then, was his practices were short. They were intense, but he was not a guy who felt like we're just going to keep going until we get it right. I don't know if it was ADHD or whether it was just his philosophy, so I'm not saying they were easy.
17: Yeah.
0: And there were moments where he exploded, where you felt like you wanted to leave the entire campus, let alone Assembly Hall. But it was almost like, we want to get a lot done, and if we get it done the right way, we're out of here. I don't need to flex and say we have a 3-hour practice every day.
17: Well, I completely agree with that. And I think we had our first practice back after 3 weeks off, and it was 60 minutes long. It was 1 hour, and our players were like, wow, that went fast. That went really quick. And it did, you know, and today was another hour session, and then the next one is an hour and 20. So ramping it up gradually, but before you know it, in 2.5 weeks, we are in 20 hours a week of practice. And we're a program that has never gotten to the point where we use all our hours, which I think is great because then it allows our players extra time to work with coaches, whether that's in watching film, whether that's in on the court, those type of things.
0: So we're chatting with Don Plitzer-White, of course, who coaches Golden Gopher women's basketball. What year is this for you as a head coach, by the way, overall, in your
17: overall
0: career, would you say?
17: Uh-oh.
0: I should know,
17: do you know this,
1: I should know, too. It's written down on one of my sheets off the top of my
0: head. It's
1: obviously
0: double digits, right?
17: Yeah, it's double digits, 4, 10, 14, 19.
0: All right, well, that's 19 or 20. Almost 20 years.
17: Yeah, 19
0: That's
17: years.
0: A good amount of time. I ask it because I always wonder whether, if you look back on you starting out as a coach, in terms of, you know, your practice approach, and when you look back on it now, how different was it then compared to what you think you do now? If at all. Maybe it's the same. I don't know.
17: No, I would say it's vastly different in the respect that I think now I understand so much better. Well, the season is longer. Like, 19 years ago, we weren't practicing in the summer.
0: Right.
17: We weren't doing those things. You know, so the year is so long that it's really, really important that we maintain. Like, right now, going into our first week of school next week, the NCAA just came up with this new rule in women's basketball, and it's a women's basketball only rule where we can practice. We can use up to 12 hours a week that first week in our CARA, accountable athletically related activities. We're not going to use all 12 hours. You know, we're going to, because I don't know if our players' bodies are ready to do that. Where I think the 19 years ago, if we were given 12 hours, we would have used all 12 hours or 11 hours and 59 minutes. Where now it's like, you know what, we can have, it'll be okay if our players don't use all that time. They can work with coaches, or, you know what, that we get more out of doing a little bit less.
0: No, it's maturity, I would say. Right. Like you said, it's not like everything's got to be more time. You mentioned the way that the schedule has changed. And that's the other thing I'm wondering about. I mean, everybody's doing it, I think, to a certain extent because they have to. But I always have that question about the burnout factor, whether you worry that in going this route, you do run more of that risk of keeping players fresh mentally.
17: Oh, 100%. I think if you were to ask me what my coaching philosophy is, and maybe this is because I thought I was going to be a kindergarten teacher, but I really do believe that in my coaching philosophy is, if we can have 15 or however many players are on the team, 15 young ladies, work their tails off, get after it. Obviously, we have to have talent, too, with it. But if we get 15 young ladies to work their tails off and they can smile and love it, they can enjoy it, then we can do some really special things. And so one of the keys for us is to play with great joy. And I thought last year's team had the opportunity to be themselves and do that. but yet play really hard. Mm-hmm. You know, I think some people confuse having fun with not being competitive. I believe that they can be one and the same at that point in time. And so I think it's really, really important to make sure your players don't burn out mentally, physically, emotionally, spiritually, any of it.
0: Do you love the transfer portal now?
17: Well, you have to learn to love it. I think it's...
0: You have no choice, right?
17: You know, you've got to figure out how to work that to your advantage, to the best of your situation, best of your scenario, and I think we've been really, really fortunate with it.
0: Well, tell me about transfer portal this time around. Tell me about your new post player from Penn State.
17: Yeah, Gracie Merkel is a fantastic young lady, first and foremost. I think she's learning to play with that kind of joy and be who she is. And, you know, she's got this Kentucky drawl to her, and she's a whole lot of fun to be around. You know, but she really has the ability to impact the game in a lot of different ways. She's 6'6". She's got the best set of hands I think I've ever seen on a player.
0: You know, better than Rudy Gobert's, then, you're saying.
17: Oh, well.
0: Sorry, that's
17: yeah,
0: my shot.
17: That's okay. That's your shot. That's fine. Yeah, that's fine. No, she has these mitts. Okay, I have to tell you a story.
0: She can catch.
17: She can catch. So we were doing a drill one of the first days of practice, and she goes up the court, and we're doing a transition drill, and she lays it in, and something else happens at one point in time, and there's a ball next to her, and she reaches down, and she picks it up, she palms it one hand, throws it the length of the court. I'm standing there, three-quarter court, and I catch the ball, and I'm just giggling and laughing. I'm like, I have never seen a player do that. So not only is she just, she's got great size, but she has great, great hands. I think she really has a huge desire to do well. One of our transfer ladies, Taylor Thomas, came from Northwestern. Mm-hmm. You know, we played against her, competed against her for 2 years. I think she is someone who has the ability to really impact the game. Very, very good athletically, great hands, great size. You know, can score. She's probably more a kid who can play on the perimeter as well, a little bit more. And then Leah Harmon is a point guard for us that is coming out of UCF and someone who missed a little the end of the season last year, but was having a great sophomore season. And so three transfers who have already played at the P4 level, and I think that certainly bodes well.
0: So you're not starting over with them because of their experience.
17: Well, I know what's been impressive about those three is they've all three been in vastly different systems than we play, mm-hmm. but they pick up on things so quickly. They have their ability to do something new is almost instantaneous. It's really impressive.
0: So does it, Gracie coming here, does it change? Well, you mentioned you've got three different players. How much do you alter what you did even from a year ago? How much does that have to be to take full advantage of who you brought in, or not so much?
17: Well, I think we have to tweak. Certainly we have to tweak some of the things that we do, and whether we're figuring out what that looks like from, let's say, ball screen coverages,
0: yes.
17: or let's say what that looks like from how we break a press or how we handle the ball in certain situations or what we kind of run, or do we run more things to cross screen for our post kids or back screen for our post kids because we have a post kid who can do some different things than we've had in the past, those type of things. So we do look at that. We haven't figured out what that all looks like exactly yet, and some of that will be, you know, kind of as we go along during the season. But, yeah, we're excited about that. That makes it fun, too.
0: You mentioned 19 or 20 years as a head coach. So give me – I mean, Garji and I talk about this all the time on the WNBA level. The depth of talent. It's not just the talent for me. It's the depth of talent. The number of players also that you could say at the top end are either already stars or have a chance to be stars. That's what's different. There's so much more going on. The basketball is so different from what I even remember from a couple of Lynx championship runs a while ago.
17: Right.
0: Not that long ago, actually. College level.
17: Mm-hmm.
0: Compared, in terms of the talent you see, just sort of the game itself, how different is it? What do you see that stands out as the biggest differences from the basketball, college basketball, you remember when you started 19, 20 years ago?
17: Oh, my gosh, there's no comparison. There's none. But this is what I would say. Last year, they asked me a question about playing in the Sweet 16, mm-hmm. and a couple years earlier, our team at South Dakota had done it. And my comment was that at that time, I think it's harder now at the mid-major level than ever to get to the Sweet 16 because a lot of players leave and they go in the transfer portal,
0: right.
17: whatever that kit looks like. I also think it's harder at our level, and here's why I say that. I just think it used to be, okay, UCLA, for example, last year won the national championship, had, what, seven seniors?
0: Yeah.
17: Seven seniors typically would graduate, and then when those seven seniors graduate, they're bringing someone up new through the ranks. Well, now what they do is schools, not just them, our conference, goes out and says, okay, those kids graduated or they left, let's go get some more experience. So you're playing the last 2 years, our players have played in not only the best conference, the best the Big Ten has ever been, they've played in the best conference ever in the history of college women's basketball. 12 teams advanced to the NCAA tournament. It's never ever happened from a conference. It's happened from the Big Ten the last two seasons.
0: Right.
17: You know, and so I just think it's women's college basketball is so much, it's so fun, it's so talented. It's so deep. It's so experienced. There's never been a better time to get your season tickets. Where do you go for that?
1: That'd be gophersports.com.
17: Thank you. Gophersports.com. Yeah.
0: So do you love it or hate it from the standpoint of, because once upon a time, people thought, well, the natural order of things is what you said. Great team. The seniors, you know, graduate, and they got to kind of reload. They might have a couple of seasons where they're not quite as good. Now it's they've got I assume the command, the money, the cachet, they can replace right away. Is that good or bad for the game?
17: It is what it is. I don't know what it is exactly, but the bottom line is you better love it and you better try to find a way to beat other people to it.
0: You can't fight it.
17: You can't fight it. It's not going to do you any good to complain about it. You better figure out what you're going to do about it and how you're going to try to be better at the system that what you run than anyone else in their system. You know, it's not like everybody does the same thing.
0: True.
17: You're trying to get the best players to do what you want to do or get the best players that you can to figure out what you're going to do around using those players to the best of their ability.
0: So where are we? And you, I know we've talked about this before, but NIL, when it comes to women, your program, for example, is it part of the mix? Is it a modest part of the mix compared to what we think of when we talk about NIL? Where are you in that continuum?
17: You mean in terms of how much money we have?
0: How much?
17: Big is that pot? I think college women's basketball overall has grown to a level exponentially in the last 3 to 4 years that none of us could never have imagined that this was going to happen. Minnesota is in a spot where we are very competitive, and that's encouraging. Mm-hmm. At the same time, I think it's, you know, we have our rev share, our institutional
0: True.
17: NIL,
0: yeah.
17: and our outside the university NIL, and what obviously we don't have rules to figure out, or we're trying to get rules to figure out exactly how is that. Right now we have the CSE, the college, or the sports commission, and you have to put your money through, you have to work your deals through the NIL through those. But the reality is that can be like that in a month, in a year.
0: Mm-hmm.
17: Are we going to, what is our true cap going to look like? And so in the meantime, I think ultimately any of our fans who are listening, we can use assistance. We can use help. We're not too proud,
0: sure, yeah.
17: you know, to let you know and beg, because the reality is it is a major part of the equation. You know, the way we go about recruiting hasn't changed because we are who we are. Our program revolves around relationships and development and taking young ladies, transforming them to be the very best version that they can be. At the same time, you know, there's still a financial component to it, and there should be, right, because that's where we're at in this world at this point in time in college athletics. So ultimately, it's a major piece of the puzzle. And so we've got to continue to grow our external NIL because we can still capitalize on that at this point in time. Again, that can all change within a year or two, but that's really important to us.
0: So is there a chart? I mean, how do you go about the business of, okay, here's the amount of money we have, so and we got these three players we've earmarked in terms of who gets what? How does that – it sounds cold, but I assume – you have to do those kinds of calculations. How does that work?
17: Right. No, it's a great question. We are really fortunate. Jason on our staff is has a finance background. He's a numbers guy. I was a math minor in college, and so the numbers are fascinating to me.
0: Sort of like Darcy and me.
1: I was going to say, they haven't asked
0: like
1: me.
0: Like us, yeah.
1: They haven't asked me for my math.
0: Yeah.
1: They listen to the show.
17: Yeah. We're going to work with him on some fractions at some point.
1: Some flashcards on the plane.
0: Right.
1: Yeah.
17: But the reality is, for us, there's a system that's in place. There's an analytical system that we put in place. It's not an arbitrary. We like her, and there is fair market value. But the reality is, we have numbers behind why we're paying players, what we're paying them, and what that looks like, and what our greatest needs are. I think what our assistant coaches have done a really good job of each year in the portal is identifying what our needs are in that portal and going after the players that fit mm-hmm. those needs. And I think sometimes you can get caught up in, hey, there's a really good player out here, but maybe that's not our greatest need, and grab that player, but then that doesn't really help your program in the same way. And so I think our coaches have done a really, really good job of that. It's not a perfect system,
0: mm-hmm.
17: you know, because it's still a challenge. And I think what makes it incredibly difficult right now is that there's no transparency about any of it. I think that's the hardest part. There's a lot of very inaccurate information that is out there, and people make decisions based upon information that isn't necessarily correct or assumptions rather than what the reality actually looks like. And so here's the change. 3 years ago, I was probably the one saying, let's just keep it under wraps so that, you know, our players aren't under more stress and more pressure because it's public knowledge. I've changed my mind on that. I do think that that's important from our player standpoint.
0: Mm-hmm.
17: I do. At the same time, I think there is just such a difficult challenge with no transparency that it makes that aspect of it really, really tough.
0: Again,
17: I think people are thinking that there's something that they're talking about numbers that aren't actual physical numbers at that point.
0: All right, you have time for a short pause and one more quickie?
17: Sure do.
0: Don Plitzewhite, kind enough to join us, Golden Gopher women's basketball coach. We'll get a quick pause in from the Great Minnesota Get-Together and continue with her in just a minute here in the Fan.
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4: Minnesota News Network, I'm Tasha Radel. A bipartisan proposal on Minnesota's November ballot could put more money into public schools without raising the distribution through individual income or property taxes. Senator Mary Kunish says the money would come from the state's $2.3 billion permanent school fund.
5: We are not draining the fund. We are not selling timber, but we are providing long-term sustainability. And again, it's about making that commitment to our children, to our grandchildren, to our great-grandchildren, and as we say in the indigenous culture, for at least the next seven generations.
4: The bipartisan proposal will appear on the November 3rd ballot. A blank vote counts as a no vote. Minnesota's early teal and early goose hunting seasons open Saturday. The DNR is reminding hunters to review this year's season dates and regulations and to begin scouting before heading out into the field. More information can be found on the DNR's website. Rising medical costs are putting increasing pressure on Minnesota's state budget. Medical Assistance, Minnesota's Medicaid program, provides health coverage to more than 1.2 million people. State budget officials say Health and Human Services spending is expected to continue climbing through 2029, with medical assistance accounting for the largest share. This is MNN.
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18: I'm meteorologist Mace Michaels. Tonight, mostly cloudy, a low in the mid-50s. For tomorrow, mostly sunny and pleasant, with highs in the upper 70s. On Thursday, increasing clouds, a couple of showers could pop up. A high within a few degrees of 80. Lakes, great food, and friendly faces. It's all in Worthington, Minnesota, and it's worth a look. Right now it's 78 degrees.
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20: It's overcast, but it's still pretty hot right now, 88.
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0: Athletic. Don Plitzewite is with us. Do you have an Athletic subscription, or is that part of your contract where you get all those kinds of things built in?
1: No, but that's a good idea.
0: Yeah, that is a good idea.
1: That's
0: actually
1: a good idea.
2: Next extension.
1: That's right.
2: You get that built in.
0: But you do have one. Garji and I have like three each because we had one with the Athletic each, and then I had one from the New York Times, and he tried to get rid of the other one because the Times is the Athletic, and they won't let you. So I think we're double or triple buying right now. But there's a lot of good content.
1: They appreciate you for that.
0: There's a lot of good content in there for sure. So how many state players of the year do you have? I got Wisconsin and Nebraska at least, right? Tell me about them and what we might see.
1: Right, we have four freshmen, and from the state of Minnesota, Tori Orline coming to us, the fastest player in the history of Minnesota girls basketball to reach 5,000 points. That's a lot of points. And yet, that's probably wasn't her strongest suit. She was such a great rebounder, passer, facilitator, but obviously she can really, really score. So really, really excited about Tori joining us. She has really asked more questions than any freshman I've ever coached, but questions that are very thoughtful in terms of, hey, when this happens and this is a scenario, what are my options? And I'm thinking, wow, okay, she sees the floor at such a high level already. Natalie Cusso, player of the year from Wisconsin, a lefty, someone who our staff has been recruiting as with Tori and her for many, many years. I don't know if it's 4 or 5 years in the making, so really, really excited about her. Lefty with great, great speed and strength and just a winner and makes a lot of great things happen. So really, really excited about her. She has a burst that is just phenomenal and understanding the game and has played in a system certainly in AAU that's pretty similar from a motion standpoint. She understands how to screen and read and move. Kylie Pabin, I think she was also the player of the year in Nebraska. And so someone who we're really impressed with. Well, 6'1", and she can really shoot. I think she was the second leading scorer in Under Armour 2 seasons ago. But also someone who not only can shoot it, she really, really rebounds, and she has the ability to play physical. So when you look at someone who's undersized and who's going to probably defend inside at times, you want someone who is not afraid to be physical, and she's not. At least that's what we saw. I actually reminded her of that in practice. I'm like, I've seen you be more physical than that. You can't fool me. I know how physical you can be. So, and then Adi Kual is a young lady who is from South Sudan and someone who has been in the States for a few years. Her best days are still far into her future, I think, for all of them anyway, but certainly for her, she's a very, very good athlete, but still trying to figure out all the changes in the game a little bit.
0: Have you gotten to know Glenn Mason very well since you got here?
1: No.
0: Do you know who he is?
1: Yeah, but I don't know.
0: Former Gopher football coach. Okay. He joins us during the season weekly. He used to hate me when I used to be a writer because I was a columnist when he was the football coach here, and I might have written a snarky column or two. But somehow we got past it, and now he joins us every week. He's been on, how many years has it been? 15?
2: 15, 16,
0: it's been forever.
2: 17,
0: I bring him up because he's told some interesting recruiting stories over the years back when he was a coach, where he said basically one of the tough parts, at least back in the old days, was you sit down for a meal with the family, and you have to lie about the food. It doesn't matter if the dinner's good or not. You have to pretend it's the best meal you ever had. So does that exist now, or is recruiting very different, less personal now than it was then?
1: Well, a lot of times players are making decisions before you sit down and have dinner with their family. But I will say this, the times when I have done that, you do eat whatever they put in front of you, just so you know. And that's not my strong suit. Like, I'm just kind of, this is what I like.
0: Sure, sure.
1: When you're in those situations, you know, like, I'm thinking to myself, I can't possibly eat anything more. A piece of pie? Oh, absolutely. You know, and then you have to pull over on the side of the road after. It's like, I don't think I'm doing very well right now. I just ate so much food. Yeah. But it's worth it, you know.
0: You got to do what you got to do in that situation.
1: Yeah.
0: Let's get to a couple, as we wrap up, broader questions on women, in this case, women's basketball. You mentioned the conference, how ridiculous the run was last year in the tournament. So you expect the same? I mean, give me a broader sort of description of what you think the conference is going to be like this time around, 26-27.
1: Well, you know, what's really interesting is, like, when you start talking about, man, there are some really high-level teams in our league and teams that can really, you know, make a deep run, you know, in the NCAA tournament. And then you start listing those teams off, and it's like you get to about 12 teams, you know, and you're like, how can 12 teams make the Elite Eight, Don? How can that happen? But there is so much talent right now in the Big Ten. It's just, it's second to none. It's going to be interesting because

0: Because obviously everybody has to figure out what that looks like for their team and how that all, how they all kind of gel together. But man, there's so much talent in our conference. It's crazy right now and really well coached conference. Sometimes you can get into conferences and you're like, all that, the conference that most of the teams don't shoot the ball very well. Our conference is the best scoring offense or the conference in the country. And so you have to be able to defend at a high level, but that's not easy to do because teams can really score even when you do defend them well.
1: Do you hate the travel? I mean, because now the travel obviously can be, it's, you're, you know, the conference is one end of the country to the other, but I guess you got to deal with it.
0: You know what the best part is?
1: What's that?
0: Guess where Minneapolis is,
1: yeah,
0: right?
1: That's true.
0: We have the Minneapolis-St. Paul Airport, which is the number one airport in North America that we can fly in and out of. We're in the center of the conference. So, you know, in all reality, we have it about as well as anybody does, in my opinion.
1: Yeah, that's a fair
0: point. At the same time, I think it's a little easier for teams to travel to us. But if, but from our standpoint, we have it as good as you can have it, I believe.
1: Final question, WNBA related. Out of curiosity, I just like to hear great basketball minds what they observe. The Olivia Miles phenomenon.
0: Oh wow!
1: Which I think has been probably the number one story in the WNBA this year. Although they're about to get to this goofy, you know, the season's just stopped now for the international competition, which is. I don't even want to think about being a coach having to deal with that.
0: Right.
1: But that's the reality. What have you gotten to see her much, either TV or in person? And as a basketball coach, what hits you about her? What has made her transition this absurd this quickly?
0: Well, first of all, I would say she's really dominating the WNBA at this point in time. I love the idea about the promotion that's coming up where the first is a 10,000 fans get the Olivia Miles goggles. I think that's incredible. I would say when you watch her play, she doesn't get sped up. You know, and I think that's something she comes off a ball screen, she stretches it, she waits, she sees, and then she decides what the next thing is. And so she has a great ability to play the game and make bursty things happen, but not be rushed in making those things happen. And for a rookie to be able to do that is unbelievable. You know, I just think it's something that's it's really special. So, yes, we have our players watch her. We do. I think it's been really an inspiration, honestly, for our team to see how well she's done. And, you know, and I don't know if maybe Cheryl predicted that, but I don't know that anyone else in the world predicted that.
1: Not quite like that, I don't think. I mean, she had a good, really good college career, obviously, but I don't think that's what's fascinating to me in when scouts – and teams, general managers have to make these decisions, you know, on who you have to, it's not just about what they've done, it's projecting how they might actually look different than they did at the college level because of maybe their teammates, maybe the way the WNBA game is done differently. That's what, that to me is how you make the big bucks. Now, again, it was the second pick. It wasn't like she went ninth. But the fact is, she didn't go first, which I still think, I know the reason that was given, which was, you know, you got Paige Beckers already. I wouldn't care. I'd have two people can handle the ball that well. And I'm assuming you wouldn't mind that either. You could live forever and make both of them because they can both score and both ball handle.
0: Right.
1: What's so bad about that? But to see how quickly she has gone to a place where there weren't very many scouts, I don't think, who were projecting her to be this good this fast.
0: Well, and I think what's really fun about her is not only is she dominating games, she is very quietly doing it.
1: Yeah.
0: You know, it's almost like she just makes good plays and then, I got fouled, you know, not fouling as much as something I think she needs to say in the game a little bit more, right? But that's a rookie thing, and I think certainly with Cheryl and how they defend, she will figure all that out.
1: Well, thanks for coming to see us.
0: Yeah,
1: best of luck this season.
0: Look at all these fans. Give it
1: up nice
0: for the
1: crowd.
0: Fans. They're doing a great job. Thank you for coming. Appreciate you.
1: Are you done for the day? Are you going to go get something else to eat, or what's the schedule now?
0: Well, you know, my watch, these Garmin's tell you is when you have a stressful period. And right before the show, for 47 minutes, it told me I had a stressful period.
1: Really?
0: Yeah, you know why?
1: Why?
0: I was trying to find the dill pickle pizza. But guess what? I found it. But then I was a little rushed. I had to make a really tough decision. Can I stand in the line and still get to the show on time?
1: Yeah.
0: So, you know what? It's amazing how they can figure that out.
1: So, but did you eat it? You were able to do it.
0: It was amazing.
1: It was good.
0: It was very well worth it. So, now I'm going to go find something else.
1: You'll find
0: on a stick or something like
1: There's a lot of options.
0: There's a lot of dill pickle stuff here. That's going to be my next thing.
1: Good luck and thanks.
0: Okay, sounds
1: appreciate
0: good.
1: It.
0: Thank
1: we'll talk to you during the season. Don Plitzer-White, Golden Gopher women's basketball coach. Top of the hour break. As I said, Alec Lewis before we're done. The big knocker, we've already seen him around. He will join from our location, Mayo Clinic Big Knocker, Bill Maurice. Lots to catch up with him starting at about 4:30. From the shadow of the grandstand, Carousel Park, great Minnesota get-together. Back in a minute.
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4: AP News. I'm Ed Donahue. The military says it has struck new targets in Iran. Iranian media says the country has begun firing back. This anchor on Iranian TV says, the more the terrorist U.S. military persists in its malign activities in the region, the heavier the losses it will have to endure. We have repeatedly declared and are resolved that under no circumstances will we back down from the rights of the heroic Iranian nation, and we will impose a heavy cost on the American enemy. Central Command says the new strikes come after Tehran tried to attack commercial shipping in the Strait of Hormuz and U.S. service members in the region. The House passed a short-term measure to keep the government running through mid-December. Here's the AP's Sagar Magani.
5: It's a move designed to keep the government open as lawmakers campaign before November's midterms.
6: We're going to avoid the threat of another Democrat shutdown.
5: House Speaker Mike Johnson hours before the vote while on the House floor.
7: It gives the nations and our constituents certainty.
5: Appropriations Committee Chair Tom Cole. Number 4 House Democrat Ted Lieu was among those voting overwhelmingly to pass the stopgap bill.
8: Even though doing CRs is a stupid way to run government.
5: Last fall's 43-day government shutdown set a record. The Senate's already passed this bill, which now heads to President Trump. Sagar Magani, Washington.
4: In Plymouth, Massachusetts, in the murder trial of Lindsey Clancy, the deliberating jury had a message for Judge William Sullivan.
9: I've got your question. And the question is, after many hours of deliberation, we are unable to come to a unanimous decision.
4: The judge said, try again.
9: I'm going to ask you to go back out.
4: Clancy is accused of killing her 3 young children. Tropical Storm Edward made landfall on the Gulf Coast near Johnson Bayou, Louisiana. More information at apnews.com. This is AP
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11: I thought it was interesting that he would bring up the leadership council and speaking to the players, because what do they care about the impact that this would have on the landscape of college football? They have a finite amount of time in their college career that they're trying to win. Bringing in players who are good enough to make an NFL roster is advantageous for them. It directly benefits them, and they're not going to have to deal with some of the things that Lane Kiffin or college football as a whole would have to deal with, or at least on the same scale that they would. So why would they tell their coach, nah, don't go after guys that are NFL caliber players? So I think that's where, to me, the disingenuous part of this, because of course the players that you're seeking advice or input from are going to back up the sentiment that you're hoping that they're going to back up, which is that you're going to do this thing that's going to upset other people for your benefit.
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17: I'm meteorologist Mace Michaels. Tonight, mostly cloudy, a low in the mid-50s. For tomorrow, mostly sunny and pleasant, with highs in the upper 70s. On Thursday, increasing clouds, a couple of showers could pop up. A high within a few degrees of 80. Lakes, great food, and friendly faces. It's all in Worthington, Minnesota, and it's worth a look. currently at 77.
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0: Hour two, Great Minnesota Get-Together, the afternoon aardvark, as we like to call ourselves, until 6:30 tonight. Outstanding broadcast from a guest standpoint. It'll include Mayo Clinic big knocker Bill Maurice in about a little less than 30 minutes, and Alec Lewis, we think, at some point. I'm hoping, as always, guys, that you can help me with something.
1: Oh, boy.
0: So, as I understand it, can you confirm this? Parker Fox got married, or he's about to get married?
1: He got married. He's on his honeymoon.
0: And who did he get married to?
1: He married Taylor Heise.
0: Okay. Who has some notoriety.
1: A lot.
0: Right?
1: Yes.
0: To the positive.
1: Yes.
0: And my understanding is she decided to take his last name. Is that also correct?
1: She is now Taylor Fox.
0: Okay. Here's my question, and I'm sure this has been discussed elsewhere, but we're, you know, we got a lot of other stuff going. But I, because I have my own views of it, because I there's a part of me that can't believe that this is a controversy, but yet in another sense, in 2026, I can. So online world being what it is,
1: right?
0: My understanding is there has been some savagery levied at Heise for taking Parker Fox's last name.
1: Oh, I've missed this.
0: Have you heard this?
1: No, I haven't.
0: I've heard this from several reliable sources.
1: Okay, I believe
0: now,
1: you.
0: Now, I'll admit, I didn't see it, and that's the danger of this, but I think the individuals who've seen it might be reliable. In any
2: I've
0: case,
2: seen it.
0: You have seen it.
1: Blakemore, yeah.
0: Blakemore
1: has seen it. He's seen it.
2: I think it's silly, but I've seen it.
0: Silly's not even the right word for it. It's preposterous. It's absurd. It's ridiculous. Because one of the reasons given by one of those jackasses was... Well, what did he have to do? I mean, did he accomplish all the things that you accomplished? Why are you going to give him all of that, I guess you could say, voltage in that juice? And I'm saying, she's not asking you to do it. She has the audacity to choose for herself what she wants to do.
1: Think about it.
0: What world do we live in that you get to decide, not only for yourself, if you happen to imagine yourself in that position, but what should be right for someone else? I always thought... In the world of liberation, liberation was defined as you get to decide what you want to do with any of these matters, any of these options, including this one. It's the most absurd thing I've ever heard of, but I'll say what I've told you before. It's part of the reason X will destroy us. It's inevitable. We all know it.
1: It's in the process.
0: It's in the process right now.
1: We're down the road.
0: You could say maybe 30 years ago, there might have been the similar jackasses thinking the same thing, but they had no place to articulate that rage that the rest of us see. So then we think, well, things are worse, things are stupider, things are dumber, when they might not be. It's just that now there's a method by which people can express this, and then we can think, well, the world's going to hell in a handbasket. How? You want to pick the word, gall, presumptuousness? She has to explain herself to who? Who gets to this? Who's the arbiter on deciding of, well, this is how you stand up for yourself and you make it about yourself. This is how you then make these sorts of decisions. And who deserves the proper credit? It's her life. Is it not her life?
1: It is her life. And I'm just reading some of the comments.
0: Am I wrong?
1: I hadn't seen this or heard this. And it's unbelievable, actually, how much chatter there is about this.
0: Now, is it possible the person who got it started was doing what happens a lot, and we even do it, trolling? And say, yeah, I don't even believe this, but I'm going to get people going on this.
1: Maybe.
0: I'm going to get the reaction. There's always that possibility because there are people who live for that.
1: They do, and that's where the other part, and I just saw somebody comment on this, and I agree. No matter what she had chosen, she would have been savaged.
0: Correct.
1: By something.
0: That's
1: right?
0: Also true.
1: If she had said, you know what? I love Parker. Yeah. Great dude.
0: Yeah. But I'm keeping
1: guy,
0: my name.
1: But I'm Taylor Heise.
0: Yeah.
1: And the Taylor Heise brand is the Taylor Heise brand. I'm going with Heise. Then people would have been bitter at her for that. So I think that's part of it. To your point, you just got to do what you want to do and make yourself happy and do all that.
0: It's
1: a sad existence.
0: These hall monitors.
1: Yeah.
0: And it's what we talked about. It all goes back. It's political in a way because it goes back to the purity test crap. And I'm not going to name the person who's a regular listener of the show, a good friend of the program, who was here a few days ago. And, I just say she has a position, the job she does, there's a public component to it. And you know what she said her biggest challenge is right now? Her biggest challenge, this is an individual who would probably describe herself as well left of center,
1: okay,
0: politically, if it matters. And she said her biggest challenge right now is people determining when she does work with certain individuals, deciding, well, it's okay that you're working with this person, but this other one doesn't check enough of the purity test boxes that on our side of the aisle we believe in. And she said it drives her, it's driving her insane. That, and we've, how many times have we talked in the air about, on the air about purity tests?
1: A lot.
0: And that's what this feels like to me. Okay, I'm going to evaluate. It's your choice. You can have me in your corner, or you can have me very disappointed in the approach you've taken. And I'm going to have to call you out on it, because I get to decide for you what you should call yourself. Insane.
1: It's insane. If you want to be mad about the couple in general,
0: well, yeah.
1: No, what I would say,
0: I'd say envious and jealous.
1: Well, and this is I'm going right down the fairway on that.
0: Okay.
1: No pun intended. Because if you want to be mad about something related to the couple, be mad about how often Parker Fox gets to go golfing.
0: Well,
1: like every day, if you follow him, like he says he has a job, he's on with us periodically. He's got a huge future in media.
0: Well, how's that any different than Common?
1: That's a good point.
0: I mean, it's just another. You know,
1: I'm annoyed by that. Too.
0: Yeah, you have been for years.
1: I'm annoyed by that as well. Yeah, but the fact that every day, if you follow Parker, he's on a golf course somewhere, to where I even have friends of mine that text me and go, "You know, Parker, how does he pull this off? What is his secret that he gets to do this and go golfing literally any time that he wants?"
0: Right.
1: Because Taylor Fox is bringing in the big bucks.
0: There you go. Yeah.
1: And Taylor Fox is running things. I don't know. That's what angers me.
0: Which she acknowledges.
1: Most. She loves it.
0: He acknowledges.
1: He does.
0: Yeah. It's just that's the way it works sometimes.
1: He's this generation's Mr. Lindsey Whalen.
0: The other person doesn't have to mess with it.
1: You don't.
0: I mean, that's the thing.
1: Yeah.
0: It's their deal. But I'm amazed you didn't hear about it. I'm actually shocked that you didn't.
1: I didn't. You know what?
0: Maybe it's good that you didn't. And maybe again, it's four people. Right. And that's again why Twitter is corrosive. Because it gets relitigated over and over again, and we start thinking, well, there's a million people who are thinking like that idiot, when it might just be five people.
1: Right.
0: And if we didn't have X, we wouldn't know it.
1: It's
0: true. We'd have no idea.
1: It's true.
0: Unless they wrote like a letter to the editor, and they're probably not going to do that.
1: Could it be a Frost conspiracy that they asked her to change her name so they could sell more jerseys?
0: Well, that's the business arrangement.
1: If you have the Heisey, now you need to get the Fox.
0: That's very true.
1: Because technically she's Taylor Fox.
0: That's very true. Wasn't there a big Frost announcement? Did I see some signing or re-signing? Was there something?
1: I don't know.
0: I thought there was some. Anybody know about breaking Frost news out there?
1: Who?
0: 2-year deal?
1: Oh, okay. Kendall Coyne.
0: Okay.
1: Wow.
0: There you go.
1: She's got another name, though, too. I thought.
0: Does she?
1: Yeah, Schofield, I thought.
0: Which is it now?
1: I don't know. Didn't she add one of them?
0: She'll have to check with the committee on what the best approach is.
1: Mm-hmm.
0: You know, do you want people on your side on the committee or not? The committee will decide.
1: They will.
0: What you get to call yourself.
1: They'll let you know.
0: It's the best. All right, let's get a pause in. As I said, the knocker at the bottom of the hour, I hope he can dumb it down for us. Not so much for our audience, but for us, that all this, what's the new big thing in medicine now?
1: AI.
0: AI, right?
1: Yeah. Yep.
0: So there's a bunch of new developments AI related. He just tweeted about a couple of them again today. And I'll admit, I haven't probably spent enough time reading and researching the whole AI concept because it's so intimidating.
1: There's a lot to it.
0: And there's a bunch of people already saying, and that's the same thing that I'm saying about Twitter. They're saying AI will be the death of us. It's over. In fact, let me see if I can find it. Well, I'll save it for after the break. This is a headline I saw earlier in the week that is AI related that probably won't calm anything, but I don't know how accurate it is. I don't know how much sort of at this point fear mongering is going on, because there are some people saying AI, we're on the verge
1: could be
0: of it coming to an end, and other people say calm down. It's you know concerning, but it's not quite as serious as people like to think. So we'll get into some of that with the knocker, and we will talk plenty of football. We hope eventually with Alec Lewis. As we continue from the Great Minnesota Get-Together here on The Fan.
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7: Got a deadline here today for firearms and muzzleloader hunters who want to harvest antlerless deer in a deer permit area that is designated as antlerless permit lottery. If that's you, you've got to buy your license by Thursday, September 10th. Hunters who get their license by that date are automatically entered into the lottery for the DPA they declare. Successful applicants will receive a postcard in the mail from the DNR authorizing them to take an antlerless deer using their regular license in that antlerless permit lottery area. The authorization is valid for both the firearms and muzzleloader seasons. No application is needed to take antlerless deer in permit areas with either sex, 2-deer limit, 3-deer limit, or 5-deer limit designations. Switching gears, the black bear hunting season begins today, September 1st, and the DNR is asking hunters to avoid shooting marked research bears. These bears have large, colorful ear tags and wear radio collars. The research bears are mostly in zones 27, 45, and parts of the no-quota zone.
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0: I thought we already declared victory five times. So if they're already beaten, why are we still...
1: You think it's redundant?
0: I don't know. I'm just asking.
1: You think it's redundant?
0: I'm just asking. I'm not sure.
1: Yeah.
0: Here's the AI quote. See what you make of this. Oh, that's the wrong page. There it is. At this point, it seems inevitable that in the future, there will be autonomous, self-replicating AI agents roaming around the internet, causing mischief and we won't be able to shut them down. Your thoughts?
1: It sounds about right.
0: When I started reading it, I thought they were just, forget the internet.
1: Yeah.
0: I thought they were just going to say self-replicating AI agents roaming just on
1: like
0: the streets.
1: The fair.
0: Yeah, or at the fair. Can you imagine? By.
1: Yes, I can.
0: How do we beat them?
1: We can't. Well, that's the Seinfeld thing, and I'm going to screw it up because I'm not Jerry Seinfeld, but he said we're dumb enough to need AI, smart enough to figure out how to do it,
0: yeah.
1: but also dumb enough to not know if we did the right thing.
0: Yeah,
1: We're not sure if we did the right thing by inventing AI because at some point it's going to overtake all of us and we can't figure it out. He's right. I think he's right.
0: Well, it's probably worthy of more exploration once we get past the fair and
1: sure.
0: once the Vikings are eliminated from the playoffs.
1: It's a meaty segment for the fair.
0: I didn't even get a response on that.
1: Yeah, that's because Bill Maurice just walked by and they're all captivated.
0: Look at him work the room. My God.
1: He's already taking pictures.
0: He's taking over the entire area.
1: So the entire audience was distracted by his mere presence.
0: It's unbelievable.
1: Yeah, well, he's the big knocker.
0: Yeah, he is. I guess
1: he's
0: that's
1: the big
0: it.
1: You want to talk about...
0: He can't turn it off.
1: You want to talk about creating something that we can't defeat. It's the aura of the big knocker.
0: That's it.
1: It's like...
0: That's beyond AI.
1: Yeah, we can't stop it. We created it and now we can't stop it.
0: Very, very good point. All right, so... Someone, a regular listener of the program, who goes way, way back, decades, maybe 25 years, was listening to my rant about the whole Parker Fox thing.
1: Yes.
0: Let me read you what she said. I won't identify this individual because I don't know if they want to be identified. Heisey versus Fox literally had this conversation with someone. Not going to lie, wish she would professionally have kept her name and personally change it if she wished. She has made her name as Heisey for how many years? No one expects a dude to change their identity, said as someone who did not change their last name when they married. Now, it's worth throwing into the mix, okay? Because this person, like I said, has been around forever.
1: Yeah.
0: But, and I guess she raises a fair point about as someone, she said, she did not make that change, and that she thinks there's a double standard, that there's an expectation
1: right.
0: for women to do it. But my question, my comeback to that would be, how do we know that applies in this case? Did Heisey have an expectation? Was she expected to change her name?
1: Right.
0: I don't know. I can't answer the question.
1: Yeah.
0: But that's my problem with the generalizing on it is we don't know whether she was prisoner to that expectation. Historically... I get what she's saying.
1: I do too.
0: Right?
1: Yeah.
0: I understand that part of
1: yep,
0: it.
1: Yep, I do too.
0: But I still don't want to take away her decision just to make other people feel better about our history, even if it has been for decades and decades screwed up in terms of that double standard. Does that make sense?
1: It does. And you think about it, you know, Lindsay Whalen, right? She's married.
0: Yeah.
1: She goes
0: yeah.
1: by Lindsay Whalen.
0: That's true. That's
1: professionally,
0: right. yes.
1: Lindsay Greve, or personally, it's Lindsay Greve. Marnie Gellner,
0: that's true.
1: Right?
0: Yeah.
1: Made it on. Like, so there is precedent for it. What's going to be hilarious, though, and I don't mean hilarious in a good way, is, you know, poor Taylor's going to have to answer this for herself. Like, it's going to come up.
0: Yeah.
1: She's going to have to set the record straight on
0: that she was not forced.
1: Yes.
0: You know, held hostage.
1: Exactly.
0: Until she agreed to change her name.
1: Either way, she's going to have to, you know, kind of like all the women had to answer for the men in the locker room in the Olympics.
0: Yes.
1: You know what I mean?
0: Yes,
1: like, were you
0: true.
1: Offended? Were you mad?
0: Yes.
1: You know, what's
0: yeah.
1: going on? It's like, I think they're just trying to live their lives and play their sports and do whatever.
0: Very true. Are we expecting Thursday night Golden Gopher football a sellout?
1: I don't think so.
0: So what are we expecting, 50?
1: Yeah, probably.
0: In that range.
1: I haven't asked, but that would probably be right.
0: I bring it up because, you know, it's coming up now. It's the day after, night after tomorrow night, right? Thursday night.
1: Yeah.
0: But also bring it up because the context for me is there's apparently bitterness.
1: The USC thing?
0: In Los Angeles,
1: yeah,
0: over USC, the crowd for their opener. Who do they play? I don't remember.
1: I feel like it was like San Jose State. Or something.
0: I think that's right.
1: Yeah.
0: I think it's literally San Jose State.
1: Yeah.
0: I watched actually a little bit of that game just because, you know, college football is back and it's on. But there was much discussion to the point where the school sent out a statement allegedly sort of acknowledging like, well, we're, you know, it is what it is, but we hope it gets better, whatever the case may be. See, this is an example where I think I've changed. I don't know if it's for the better or for the worse, because historically – I'd be on the side, maybe even writing about, where are you, people?
1: Right.
0: Come on, it's one of the greatest venues in sports. It's Southern California. 27 million people live here. It's USC.
1: Yeah.
0: Get out there. So, but now, I don't know why. I'm like, it's not the crisis that I think it's been presented as.
1: No, I agree with you.
0: It's like we're all going to be okay, yeah. And even college football is going to be okay. Don't you think?
1: Yes.
0: I don't know why it's that big of a thing that many stories were written about it.
1: Maybe because the visual looks so bad and because it is USC,
0: yeah.
1: There's an expectation that they're going to draw. But, I mean, it's a – how many times – you want to talk about stories that we've talked about. It's attendance stories, you know, local
0: yeah,
1: or otherwise.
0: Yeah.
1: And I've always said it's so much easier to not go to a game.
0: Yeah, more than ever. You're right.
1: It used to be – and that's where – college football, I think.
0: It's harder in some ways. It's more expensive now.
1: Totally.
0: You have a million ways to watch on TV or
1: exactly.
0: stream
1: or
0: whatever
1: your phone.
0: The case may be, or your phone.
1: It's
0: yeah.
1: just never been easier.
0: Yeah.
1: And it was, I mean, fairness, in California, it was 95 degrees.
0: That was also brought up. And Rose Bowl's got literally no shade.
1: Yeah, the Coliseum does. Yeah.
0: Excuse me, Coliseum.
1: Yeah, but same difference.
0: Yeah.
1: But so I've always defended the attendance. And college football's in a uniquely bad situation when it comes to attendance because most of these places – the big ones are 75 to 80 to 100,000
0: yeah,
1: people.
0: That's also true.
1: They were built 400 years ago. Literally, the Coliseum's been around forever, as we know. I think it's 85. I think it's 90,000. It's right around there. So even if you have, like I remember being at Penn State one year, when the year James Franklin was about to get fired the first time.
0: Mm-hmm.
1: The Gophers went out there. It wasn't close to a sellout, and people were going crazy.
0: What's happening?
1: There was 85,000 yeah, people there. The stadium fits 110,000 people. So at a lot of these places, I think their announced attendance was
0: everybody 50. Can't be Lincoln, Nebraska.
1: No.
0: That's the point.
1: Exactly right. And yeah. even Lincoln has had to make accommodations for the longest sellout streak in the history of sports because guess what? Enough people, even in Nebraska, said, I'm not going to make the drive from Kearney today. I'm gonna watch it at home. Tom Osborne's not there. I'm going to watch it at home. Like, so college football's in an interesting place there because
0: yeah.
1: the stadiums are so big. But 50,000, which is the announced, I don't know what it was.
0: Right.
1: That would be a near sellout at Huntington Bank Stadium.
0: Exactly. That's
1: so
0: a great point.
1: That's the other,
0: yeah,
1: that's the other
0: not,
1: part of it.
0: But it's just not a crisis. And
1: it's
0: my
1: not.
0: Guess is USC, people have been kind of waiting for them to reemerge.
1: Definitely.
0: The feeling is they might, right? They have a chance.
1: They might.
0: They're ranked in the top
1: 15
0: right now.
1: Yep.
0: And this might be kind of their breakout year.
1: Could
0: and
1: be.
0: If they do, there'll be more people who are going to show up. It's going to be okay.
1: I know.
0: It's
1: but
0: very strange.
1: Like you say, there was only a handful of college football games. You have to write about
0: yeah.
1: something. And that's that visual is what got people going.
0: And we're favored, is it by 50 now?
1: It's
0: against
1: about
0: Eastern
1: that.
0: Illinois?
1: Yeah, it's about that. It's like 42.
0: How soon will he call off his dogs? Is he a call off your dog guy or not anymore?
1: Well, he's kind of like we call off, but we do what we do.
0: Ah,
1: you know
0: okay.
1: what I
0: yeah.
1: mean.
0: So, yeah.
1: so
0: if it's, it might
1: guys,
0: be third string,
1: the other guys
0: we're still going
1: to
0: throw
1: too.
0: It.
1: Yeah, I would think.
0: Yeah,
1: I would think.
0: No chance of an upset there. You don't think?
1: Man, let's hope not, man.
0: Yeah, that'd be trouble.
1: Yeah, let's hope not.
0: Well, and let's stop pretending. I heard your guy on today with PA. Let's stop pretending. Oh, the SEC is back. We're playing an SEC team. This is an SEC team right now in name only. Can we agree?
1: Mississippi State?
0: Yes.
1: Oh, week two?
0: Yeah, I mean, come on.
1: My guy was
0: a what did they win last year? Like 1.5 games?
1: I don't remember.
0: I'm not saying you have to apologize.
1: I'm focused on the Eastern Illinois championship season. And then I'm going to get to Mississippi State.
0: I should have known.
1: All right?
0: I should have known. All right, look, speaking of college football, our next guest, well, once upon a time he attended the same university I did, Indiana University, and he is enjoying the, I guess you could say, I can't call it a football rebirth. It's a birth, because it really was the first time around, other than that funky 67 Rose Bowl team that was kind of lucky,
1: okay.
0: Even I would admit. The team that ultimately lost to O.J. Simpson, 14-3 in the Rose Bowl.
1: Is that right?
0: 1968, I think that would have been, yeah.
1: Yeah.
0: But now they're for real, Indiana. And I've got a nugget that I don't think, you know, people are talking all the time about you need the sugar daddies, like the big, you need the Mark Cubans, you need them to write the big check.
1: Yep.
0: I got an interesting nugget that it may not just be about Mark Cuban at Indiana
1: that.
0: University. So we'll get to that, and we'll get questions going for Mayo Clinic Big Knocker Bill Maurice in on location with us here. We'll get to some stuff he's been tweeting about as recently as today, and he'll probably try to scare us about the next big bubonic plague, something else that might be coming down. That's what he does the best. All of that. And then Alec Lewis, we hope at some point in the 5 o'clock hour to talk pro football. No trade, no J.J. McCarthy deal to your knowledge?
1: I haven't seen any.
0: How about Brosmer? Did he clear waivers?
1: I just Googled his name and didn't see anything.
0: Nothing new
1: on
0: that.
1: That was about 15, 20 minutes ago,
0: okay.
1: So I'm not sure.
0: We'll keep an eye on that as well. Back from the State Fair in just a minute.
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22: Minnesota News Network, I'm Sean Maloney. Minnesota voters will have a chance this November to give public schools a bigger share of earnings from a state fund worth more than $2 billion. Senator Mary Kunish says the ballot question will read:
23: shall the Minnesota Constitution be amended to increase the funding going to all school districts from the Permanent School Fund, which is a fund that supports school districts without raising individual income or property taxes?
22: Kunish says the money would come from the state's $2.3 billion Permanent School Fund. Minnesota-based medical device maker Medtronic is recalling certain reflux monitoring devices after a potential serious safety issue. The FDA says Bravo capsule delivery systems may not attach properly to a patient's esophagus or could release unexpectedly. Medtronic reports 184 serious injuries and no deaths. And Minnesota Democratic Congresswoman Angie Craig is calling for congressional hearings on the challenges facing America's farmers. Craig is urging the House Ag Committee to examine the struggling farm economy and consider policy changes. This is MNN.
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2: I'm meteorologist Mace Michaels. Tonight, mostly cloudy, a low in the mid-50s. For tomorrow, mostly sunny and pleasant, with highs in the upper 70s. On Thursday, increasing clouds, a couple of showers could pop up. A high within a few degrees of 80. Lakes, great food, and friendly faces. It's all in Worthington, Minnesota, and it's worth a look. 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

0: round of applause for Mayo Clinic Big Knocker, Bill Maurice. Look at this.
1: Wow, I should stand up.
0: Well, you already worked the room, no wonder.
1: Yeah, yeah, you know.
0: I mean, you made sure everybody knew you were here earlier.
1: Yeah,
0: so,
1: yeah.
0: I mean,
1: I'm all about the fanfare,
0: man.
1: Right?
0: It's unbelievable. But, I mean, you got to be able to take a bow every once in a while, right?
1: I suppose.
0: Well, here's the breaking news I have. So my sources say, everybody talks about Mark Cuban and the big checks he's writing for the Indiana program now that they've gotten good. My sources say the Knocker, privately, very, very
2: quietly,
0: almost quietly and anonymously, has written a few other big checks that might not have brought in a quarterback, but might have helped with a couple of offensive linemen. Can you confirm or deny?
1: I would have to neither confirm nor deny that. But any donations to the university probably were enough to land maybe a high-performing high school chemistry student.
0: That's unfortunate.
1: That's probably about where I'm at, bandwidth.
0: I'm disappointed. I thought by now you'd be utterly and completely on the bandwagon.
1: Oh, I'm on the bandwagon.
0: Yeah, you are on the bandwagon. It's hard not to be.
1: Well, yeah.
0: Can you still believe it?
1: No.
0: I still can't believe it.
1: And that's why I have – you can't, and that's why I have very mixed feelings this year, because it's like I should be satisfied. But
0: you want more.
1: I want more, but especially
2: – you're like sick. You're like Cignetti.
1: That's it. Yeah, exactly.
2: On to the next.
1: On to the next. And also because it would be – a validation if they can at least make it back to the college football playoff.
0: That's a good way to put it. Yep.
1: And it's like we really have arrived, and for Cignetti too. But
0: when's the last time you've been in Bloomington, Indiana?
1: It's been a couple of years because my family, I don't have family in Indiana anymore.
0: Right.
1: They're all in Chicago, as you know. So,
0: gotcha. Yep.
1: Yeah, I'd love to get back there. I took my family there. Actually, back then they were the IU football that you and I grew up with. We just walked out on the field with my kids. We took pictures on the logo.
0: Yeah.
1: You know, the grounds crew guy was like, wow, there's
0: no
1: someone
0: security.
1: That actually is going to admit they went to IU and liked football. You know, that's where we were at that point in time.
0: Those were the days then, man.
1: Yeah.
0: We used to say if it was a 1 o'clock kickoff, you could decide at about 12:50. You're going to walk from McNutt into there'd be tickets available, and you could just walk to the 50-yard line and sit in the best seat in the house, and it'll take you about 5 minutes to leave. Same thing.
1: Yeah. And
0: that's
1: also
0: literally how it used to be.
1: Unless it was Ohio State or Michigan, and then they had all their fans
0: driving in.
1: That was it. And, in fact, I also remember it would be half full at the beginning of the game, and then after halftime it would be even less because people would just stay in the parking lot.
0: The world traveler that you are, world traveler, pretty
1: indeed.
0: Much, right?
1: I guess so, yeah.
0: Have you so do you have? Are you? I assume you're in the multi-million miles that you've traveled for Mayo, right? By now, it's endless.
1: I did cross a million miler over a year ago.
0: So, oh, is that right?
1: Yeah. So I'm probably,
0: I figured
1: you'd
0: be higher than that.
1: Yeah, I might be. I don't know.
0: So you just got off. You were just in Boston.
1: I was just in Boston.
0: Anything we could talk about? Anything worth talking about on the Boston trip?
1: Well, I mean, it was. I was out there visiting Massachusetts General Hospital, who we work with, and also Foundation Medicine, which does genetic testing. But then I was also out there with my youngest son, Daniel, who's here in the audience. And so that part of the trip we won't talk about too much, other than our trip to Fenway Park yesterday, which was pretty epic.
0: Oh, how was that?
1: Oh, it was amazing. I've never been to a
0: game. Oh, you've never been there?
1: I've never been there. Last time I was in Boston, I was first year of medical school, and the Sox were in the middle of a big win streak, so I couldn't afford tickets. So, but this time, you know, now we were able to go and be behind home plate, and they won 9-8 in 10th inning, and we got to do the whole Fenway experience. It was pretty awesome.
0: If you're comparing and contrasting and even ranking Fenway versus Wrigley, where are you?
1: Oof. I would honestly, at this point, I would put Fenway ahead.
0: Really?
1: Only because I don't
0: That's sacrilege.
1: Well, only because I don't really like what's happened with
0: you don't like the chain?
1: Wrigley,
0: really?
1: All the Wrigleyville.
0: You think it's gotten a little bit too cute?
1: Exactly.
0: Precious?
1: Fenway feels a little bit more like when it was still just a neighborhood ballpark, you know?
0: All right, let's look at your most recent tweet and see if we can make anything intelligible out of it. When I say intelligible, you got to dumb it down for Guardsy and me. Our audience, I'm sure, is capable of handling whatever. I'll just read it.
1: Yeah.
0: And then you can translate it into English.
1: Okay.
0: Continued integration of AI into healthcare with this significant announcement, and timely as I joined Barrero today, ChatGPT Health adds epic integration for clinicians to import patient data. Then there's it's a link to a TechCrunch.com story. So what does all this mean that might tickle the fancy of the audience today?
1: Yeah, it's. I think this is going to really be. We live in interesting times. I heard you guys mentioning AI before. I think this is the year that we're going to really start to see augmented or artificial intelligence really start to impact healthcare in a couple of different ways. One is on healthcare delivery when you go to a hospital or you go see your doctor. The other is going to be is the other end of the spectrum where you have consumers that are now driving their own health and using AI to interpret things. But the Epic one is really interesting because you now have artificial intelligence that's generative, meaning it can actually read data and draw conclusions, integrated with Epic, which is the largest electronic health record in the world, right? And it has access to over 300 million patient records. So on the one hand, it's really great because it will help doctors when you go see your doctor. It's right there in the workflow, meaning they can just press a button. It will summarize your findings. It will point things out to your doctor about your lab tests. It will do all these things, which really are helpful to physicians. But on the other, there's the other side of it, right? And now it is that you have, ChatGPT with access to 300 million health records. And what does that actually mean, right, for us as a society?
0: The other one, there's several tweets from you recently that have intrigued me. This one perhaps more than most. And it's also, I guess all these stories have AI connections at this point. You wrote, a Mayo Clinic developed AI model can help specialists detect pancreatic cancer on routine CT scans up to 3 years before clinical diagnosis, highlighting the growing potential of AI to support earlier detection and improve patient outcomes. This sounds unbelievable.
1: It is. I mean, and this is really the power of it, right? The positive power, right? Pancreatic cancer is one that we think of as rare, yet most of us probably, at least by 6 degrees of separation, that someone has had it.
0: Yeah.
1: And by and large, it's considered like a death sentence. When you hear someone has pancreatic cancer, you think, oh, boy. Why is that? It's because where the pancreas is situated, it's in really valuable real estate in your abdomen. And because the cancer itself doesn't really cause symptoms until it's advanced. So most patients are detected at the time when the disease is incurable. What they've done with that particular study at Mayo was they went back and they just looked at a bunch of CT scans that were done for different things. And then they had enough longitudinal data, meaning how patients did, to find out which ones actually developed pancreatic cancer. What they were able to do then was use artificial intelligence and say, is there a difference between those that developed pancreatic cancer and those that didn't? And what it was able to find is, indeed, there is.
0: Some variables, right?
1: Exactly. You could look at different changes that a normal, an experienced radiologist wouldn't see, but the AI is so sensitive, it could see these things and map them out. And then they were able to build a tool that actually works as your doctor is looking at a CT scan, and it can actually press a button and it can say, well, does Bill have any signs of pancreatic cancer? Even that's not why we did the scan. And it looks like it with high degree of accuracy, it does. The other thing that's very interesting about that is its deployment is such that we get healthcare at a lot of different places. And one of the challenges with AI can work in a very controlled setting. And not in others, but with this study, they showed actually if you had your scan one place and then you went to Mayo Clinic, for instance, to go see your doctor and they had access to the scan, they could actually run this and say, well, we better do something more or we don't have to worry about pancreatic cancer.
0: Now, most of your AI observations via X and with us are quite intriguing, right? Quite inspiring in some cases about where they might lead. You check the internet, you even check news shows. There's a lot of other AI show or stories where you go, oh, my God, we've got no control of this situation. They're going to control us before we know it, and we're all going to die for that reason. We might get to all these diseases early, but it's not going to matter because the AI robots are going to kill us anyway. So how do we – well, I'll read what I read earlier today. And this has to do more with, in this case, the internet. It seems inevitable that in the future there will be autonomous, self-replicating AI agents roaming around the internet causing mischief – and won't be able to shut them down. So AI can be a scary proposition depending on how it's presented, right? We go, well, do we have any control over it? Where is it going? Will there be any jobs left? So how – I mean, I know this is a different area than your area, but based on what you have read, what you know, because you spent a lot of time in AI, should we be afraid of what we don't understand yet? Are there still a lot of things where we don't even know what we're in control of and what might end up being – what might end up controlling us?
1: Well, it's a very interesting kind of, intersection here, right? Because The other article I tweeted about recently, which actually has healthcare or athletics implications, was there is now they also have developed a way to look for hypertrophic cardiomyopathy, which is something that can affect athletes. We've had stories. Hank Gathers, others may well have died of that. There's the guy that played for the Celtics as well.
0: Yeah.
1: That had that. And so so that's great, right? But on the other hand, to be able to create that tool, this AI has to have access to your health records.
0: Well,
1: and what other things can AI do? There's a lot of stuff in your health record which is extraordinarily personal and which you maybe don't want, you know, ChatGPT digging around in. In a way that's unsupervised. And so I think that's what the tension we'll start to see now is that these tools have great potential, but do we actually introduce them into clinical use based on their ability to save or ability to make sure they're safe and they're not doing things that we don't want them to do? I pay attention to the AI literature outside of healthcare. One of the things that was really scary to me, I don't know if you saw it, but there was a there was a whole cyber attack where they were OpenAI was running a thing to simulate cyber attack, but the actual AI figured out how to get out of the controlled environment and attacked another website, and the same thing with Claude. So it's like, to your point, when these things are running autonomously, how do you control that for the downside risks, which are real?
0: Well, now I'm worried again.
1: Sorry.
0: I was feeling good about the stuff you were saying about detecting pancreatic cancer, you know, 3 years early, and now it's like I'm worried again.
1: Well, you know, I had to
0: change
1: it up.
0: There are no answers, are there?
1: Yeah, there's no answers. You advertised I was going to come on with the next bubonic plague, so I had to switch it up a little bit, you know.
0: Are we, where are we in terms of, because that's another story, I should have saved it. It was someplace, I think, fairly legitimate a couple of weeks ago I read that sort of tried to lay out whatever. I mean, presumably in your business, maybe not your specialty, but in your business, the medical business, it's, all right, we're trying to anticipate the next big potential crisis, right?
1: Yes.
0: Or whether it's a disease, whether it's something that spreads, whatever the case may be. Where are we on all that? I mean, how are we vigilant enough? Are we vigilant as we should be? Is it fear-mongering to go too far down that road, or where are we in that whole process?
1: Is it any worse than pre-COVID? You know, probably not. There was a lot of talk during COVID about all the things we're going to do to make sure this didn't happen again.
0: Yeah.
1: Has all that persisted? Also probably not. I think the risk is out there. It's real. There's things we're keeping track of. There was, of course, the cyclospora outbreak here in the U.S.
0: Right.
1: That caused a couple deaths. There's the Ebola outbreak right now in Africa, which is, you know, I think the largest. There's over 6,000 cases and 3,000 deaths of that with that outbreak. So they're around. I think we need to stay vigilant. I don't think we live in fear of those things. I think that same with AI. I think we just have to rely for all of these things. We have to really rely on organizations and institutions that we can trust. And when you work at a place like Mayo Clinic or any health organization where people imbue that trust on you, you have to really act responsibly.
0: So do we dare, especially in this open environment, go down the Fauci road? Do we dare? Because there's a part of me that says it's not worth it. But there's also a part of me that says, well, the perception I think most of our listeners have of you is someone –

0: It takes the fifth a million times. It was all kind of a show. On the other hand, then the diary comes out. His diary, how he decided to do it in a place where it's going to be public, I have absolutely no idea. That does not show quite much intelligence. But the fact is, there was some stuff there. You go, ouchie, come on, man, are you serious? This is a pretty serious situation here, and you're talking about how all these celebrities love you, and et cetera, et cetera.
1: Yeah, yeah,
0: so,
1: yeah.
0: Where
2: calling yourself the big knocker?
0: Yeah.
2: Oh, wait, no.
0: Oh, yeah. That's right. That's very true.
1: You know, I was discussing that with my entourage. It has my ego gotten too big, but no.
0: And what was the conclusion?
1: No, of course not.
2: Not yet.
0: Actually, yeah. Any good entourage knows to tell the person in charge of the entourage what they want to hear.
2: Yeah,
1: exactly.
2: You're doing
1: right. Exactly that's, right. That's you're also going to get fired from the entourage. You'll be replaced with an AI entourage.
0: If you want to be in the entourage, you're going to say what I want to hear, correct?
1: At 100.
0: But as that thing is playing out, I mean, what did you make of it? I mean, is there meat on the bone? Is it become so political that we got to get him?
1: Yeah.
0: Or he is God's gift, you know, that there's no middle ground on the possibility that he was actually a very decorated medical person through many administrations who then was in a pretty difficult position and may have made a couple of blunders along the way. I don't even think that's sacrilegious to say. But where are you on all that?
1: Well,
0: what do you think?
1: The headline up front is I just didn't see that as revealing anything that was new or helpful to people in terms of understanding what happened. Or the role of people that we trusted to make decisions. So it was almost exclusively political theater, the hearings and those things. And so I honestly just didn't really pay a whole lot of attention other than it confirmed what I think we talked about during that time. And that is there are a lot of things that we didn't know, right? And there's probably things we will never know. And we have to decide how material is it, right? How material is it what the origin of the COVID virus was? Was it truly a... You know, in a live market or whatever in Wuhan
0: right.
1: You know, I don't think we're ever going to really know. There might be people that know, but I don't. If they're going to ever do something in the public domain or in the political domain, that will provide us with information which will help us make informed choices as a society and as a government, then I'm all for it and listening. But if it's about posturing, not so much.
0: It doesn't do much for it. Well, one of the things I think we even talked about over the years, then, as I recall, I think is still. The one relevant piece, I think, is you're taking your best shot at largely the unknown there. And so it's possible in being cautious you're going to overreact or you're going to make mistakes because you're not sure what you're dealing with yet. And there were probably some guarantees made that shouldn't. Like if you get the vaccine, you're not going to get COVID, et cetera, et cetera. There's a lot of that goes on. To me, the biggest mistake looking back is the – piling on that took place. In other words, there were scientists who had, some of them pretty prominent, who had very different views about how we should approach it in terms of who we protect, what we shut down, and what we don't. And I think their positions weren't infallible, but I think there was a momentum then. We got to shut those people up. We got to make sure no one hears from them. And that I do think if we look back on it, conveyed the wrong message. Even if you want to disagree with it, the idea that they've got to go away and they've got to be shut up. I'm hoping we've learned that lesson, if nothing else. Doesn't mean they were right across the board, but to me, that's the part I look back on and say I felt like there was too much of that going on.
1: Yeah. No, I agree. And
0: we talked about it
1: exactly.
0: The time, actually.
1: I mean, we were living in a time with a whole lot of gray. Right. And so rather than give people the information that we knew and let us all kind of manage the gray together, there was a lot of polarization on both sides, which I hopefully will not happen again. Right. And then not only just polarization.
0: I think
1: then,
0: you hope for too much. But,
1: you know, yeah. But then finger pointing. Right. One side had to be right. One side had to be wrong. There's actually an intersection because you think about that and think about what this would be now with ChatGPT out there. Right. Because we know
0: what would it be like?
1: Well, ChatGPT dove into healthcare because there were like 300 million queries a week from people. Because that's the other side of this. There's people that are getting their own lab tests now.
0: Right.
1: They're going on to ChatGPT and other AI engines to ask medical questions on a daily basis. Right. So, but all of those tools, which give you a very slick interface, and I use it a lot, they're still just pulling data from whatever is out there. Right. So, and it's also. Not unlike other social media feeds, as you interact with it, it's kind of giving you what you think you want to hear. So it probably even worse, right? Because now you're going to have people not trusting anybody and trusting ChatGPT which is drawing from the same

0: same kind of content.
1: Well, my one disappointment about this segment, which I've enjoyed so far, is, and Garzio will appreciate this too, we had originally, through much of that segment, in our audience, one of the greatest radio voices of the last 30 years, maybe longer.
2: 50.
1: But I was hoping, I wanted to announce, you know, like, out him a bit. It would annoy him because all he wanted to do was sit in the crowd and eat his French fries and ketchup.
2: And he got to do it.
1: But he got to do it, but then he left too soon.
2: I know.
1: There wasn't like the perfect, I didn't want to interrupt you, and there wasn't the perfect time to do it. You think he'll come back?
2: Brian Oak, you're
1: Brian
2: talking
1: Oak
2: about?
1: I'm talking about, the one and only. Yeah. A regular, of course, noon to three, and a former semi-regular on the Bumper to Bumper show.
2: I bet he'll come
1: over
2: back.
1: Many, many
2: He's
1: years.
2: A big fan of the show.
1: Yeah, I wanted to do it. I wanted to out him because I knew it would have annoyed him.
0: Yeah.
2: Most likely, yeah.
1: And most important, the number one reason I wanted him on my side is he's on my side on the Grateful Dead.
2: Oh, that's right.
1: Yeah, because yesterday we had Andrew Zimmern in the chair you're in.
2: Yep.
1: He's a huge Deadhead. His phone went buzzing the day I started ripping Grateful Dead, called it the most overrated band in the history of popular music. People lost their minds. And Oak feels the same way I do about the Grateful Dead. I don't even know. Have you taken a position on the Dead?
0: Yeah, I'm not a big fan.
1: Yeah, okay. Oh,
0: so,
1: be careful.
0: I know.
1: They're not even going to like that.
0: Sorry, man.
1: Deadheads are
0: Yeah, and then it was my sensitivity and ego that prevented him from being on air. You didn't
1: That's
0: want to interrupt
1: true.
0: With
1: That's
0: me.
1: True.
0: So
1: That's exactly
0: I now bear that burden.
1: Well,
0: so.
1: I've learned that if I do that too much, you'll just walk off on us. Yeah, very high-maintenance guest over the years, don't you think, Garzy?
2: A little bit, yeah. He's been problematic. I was disappointed with Oak mostly in that when he said hi to us originally, he had a huge thing of French fries.
1: Didn't offer any?
2: At least offer us one. I mean, he knows we're out here grinding day after day. He's been in the belly of this beast. Would it have killed him
1: for
2: to give
1: decades.
2: Us two fries?
1: No, that's a good point.
2: But he just had his ketchup and his fries, and I'm just going to enjoy it here, and I'm going to be Radio's Brian Oak, and I'm working WDGY 5 to 11. Come listen to me, and you're not going to take any of my fries. That was a little annoying.
1: Is that how he would say it?
2: I think so, yeah, I think so.
1: Is that your best Oak voice?
2: Yeah, it's not very good.
1: No, you got better ones.
2: Well, because Oak is inimitable, as you would say.
1: He is.
2: That's why he's Brian Oak. He's got the voice.
1: It's unbelievable. He's got definitely has the voice of, what's the word, distinction, authority, whatever the case may be. All right, let's do this. You still have time, don't you?
0: Yeah.
1: Let's make this the top of the hour break. We'll get into some more stuff with the Knocker. Alec Lewis, we hope, at some point to talk NFL and Minnesota Vikings football. Great Minnesota get-together with the clouds kind of covering the sun pretty comfortable at this point, and even a decent breeze. So if you're in the area, stop by and see us. And it is not this fair again. It might be over because for the second straight day, it's not packed. Now, I don't know what the official numbers were yesterday, but I'm going to tell you again. If they say they were record-breaking or close, they're cooking the books.
2: They're lying.
1: They're starting to pad the numbers, just like teams often do, to make the attendance seem better than it
2: Announced attendance?
1: Yeah.
2: Yeah.
1: That's what's starting to worry me a little bit. I hope it's not over for the fair.
2: Well, they need to get with the schools, man. It's the school districts.
1: That's a big part of it.
2: That's what's killing them today.
1: No question about that. All right, quick pause, and we'll return very shortly with the Knocker in minutes here in the Fan.
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5: It's the Minnesota Sports Prep Update for Tuesday, September 1st. I'm Ryan Phelps. Cross country is underway, so we decided to take a little trip ourselves through the woods to Lake Country to catch up with Crosby Ironton. The Rangers are looking to improve on a breakthrough 2025 season. My NSPN colleague, Andrea Mayu, brings us the story.
6: Summer visitors hit the streets of downtown Crosby, but look closely and you'll spot signs of the changing season. An exciting new season for the Crosby Ironton cross country team.
7: Some of you that ran about 40 miles last week, we are going to go trails.
6: The Rangers field more than 30 runners this year, a significant growth spurt for the sport.
8: I think it goes back to the kids that run. Like, their cross country is kind of more of like a family, and I feel like they're just very inclusive and just they make the sport fun.
9: We work together and that we're like always stick together and encourage each other to work harder.
10: Yeah, we run as a pack a lot in meets and always encourage each other from there. We take turns leading and pushing each other.
6: They hope to get back to state and improve on last year's performance. In 2025, the girls' team qualified for the first time in 11 years, their 11th time in program history.
8: We had our senior, Maddie Lissert, last year, who had kind of a taste of what could be the year before and was very determined to get to the next level. And so she was a great leader in kind of bringing these young girls up and just a combination of their talent and their hard work. And it was just fun to see it kind of all come together.
6: In addition to ending the state drought, the girls earned their first conference championship since 1984, long before this area became a mountain bike and outdoor recreation destination.
8: When I started, it was just a lot of road running. Or nowadays we have mountain bike trails, we have paved trails, and we just have so many different opportunities, and like the scenery is beautiful.
6: Ambitions are high for this group that lost just a couple of runners, but bring in plenty of seventh graders. For Coach, it's a chance to continue to pass on her love for a sport she discovered here at Crosby Ironton.
8: I had such a fun time when I was a runner, and so just to be able to take what I learned and the fun I had and kind of give back and be able to give these kids the fun experience that I enjoyed, and hoping that they have the same.
6: And maybe defend their title as Great River Conference champs along the way.
8: Just the look on their faces and just the, hey, we did it, we actually accomplished this. That was amazing.
6: In Crosby, I'm Andrea Mayu for NSPN.
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20: I'm meteorologist Mace Michaels. Tonight, mostly cloudy, a low in the mid-50s. For tomorrow, mostly sunny and pleasant, with highs in the upper 70s. On Thursday, increasing clouds, a couple of showers could pop up. A high within a few degrees of 80. Lakes, great food, and friendly faces. It's all in Worthington, Minnesota, and it's worth a look. Right now, it's 76.
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1: Yep. Not airball. Last night, it was Tommy James and the Shondells and Herman's Hermits.
0: Wow.
1: Yeah. Now, that's old school. That's really, really old school. Very, very old. But we had some people who indeed were on their way to go.
2: You probably saw some 80s cover bands or 80s bands. Is it the Bluebird in Bloomington?
0: Yes.
1: Bluebird is famous.
2: Yeah. I saw Hair Bangers Ball at the Bluebird in Bloomington.
1: Oh, that's
2: yes,
1: impressive.
2: In 2013, in a story Mike Grimm likes to tell any chance he gets, because easily the drunkest the sideline reporter's ever been on a Gopher road trip.
1: Really?
2: It didn't go well.
1: Did not go well.
2: Let's just say I need
1: you. Did you get into a fight at the Bluebird?
2: No, but I was using daylight savings as an advantage and a late kick time, and for an excuse to, yeah, I'll have another beer.
0: Yeah.
1: Oh, man.
2: Not smart.
1: No.
2: Not smart. But the Bluebird was fun.
0: Yeah, the Bluebird was a great place.
1: Yeah.
0: Goes all the way back to my day. I did most of my concerts in Market Square Arena when that still existed in Indianapolis.
2: Market Square.
1: Market Square.
2: Absolutely.
1: Yeah, back in the day.
0: And then when a concert ticket was like $15, so you could go as a high schooler, or $20. Saw Def Leppard, two-armed drummer, one-armed drummer. Kind of made that whole gamut. So
1: I think Market Square is where Bozich and I saw Earth, Wind & Fire. I'm pretty sure.
2: That would make
1: back
2: sense.
1: Back in the day. Yeah. I thought it was Market Square. It may have been Assembly Hall. Those things, they all blurs, you know, for me at least. My memory is not very good. Yours, of course, is still sharp as a tack.
0: Semi-intact.
1: Yeah. Semi, that's very true. All right, where do we go from here? Big Knocker Mayo Clinic, Big Knocker Bill Maurice. You just got off the road. You said you got another. You're going to get some time off fairly soon, and then like some trips halfway around the world. Correct?
0: Yes, yes, I'll have. Luckily, I've done one more trip this week. Then I'll have a couple weeks without traveling, which is nice. You know, it's gotten to the point where I know where I am in the world by the Delta Lounge. I'll like look up. Oh, I'm in Seattle. Yeah, or I'm in Boston. Right. Yeah, I'm in Detroit. So that's not great. It's not great. But no, it's then I'm then New York. Going out there to actually speak at an investment banking conference on wellness and health. Yep, and then to Saudi Arabia and probably Singapore here in the November.
1: So short commuter flights.
0: Yeah, yeah.
1: Well, that's nothing to it. A couple people had asked via X, and it's not a bad subject to explore, although I don't know how much time you spent on it specifically. That's always the danger of expecting you to know everything in a moment's notice. But there was a new CTE study regarding football players, right, that's gotten a lot of attention. Was this the one, I think, it was like 25%?
0: Yeah, 1 in 4.
1: 1 in 4. And I guess I didn't look closely enough of, you know, how the number of people, players tested here, how long a period of time this goes over. But it looked to me like it was one of the more daunting CTE reports and studies that we have seen in that regard. So what do you know about it? And what do we make of it?
0: Well, on the one hand, it's not surprising when you look at how athletes, especially in your time and my lifetime just as a fan, at football, look at how much bigger and faster players are now, and they're still carrying all that momentum into collisions, right, into a high-contact sport. There's a lot more we know now. I know some of the neurologists like Dr. Bove at Mayo Clinic that have studied this, and this is several years ago. He was telling me that, you know, in animal studies – one knock on the head and you can actually see the changes in the brain, which are irreversible. So it's not surprising that, you know, that it would be that prevalent. The question is, what do we do about it? I think there's a couple of things. One, you continue to try to regulate the sports in a way that you take out some of the collision, but, you know, there's not much, you know, hockey is going to be checking, football is going to be tackling, right? Those are the things that are going to happen. And then you hope that the equipment gets better, right? And then last but not least, I do think working on quantitative, I'm a test guy, but really quantitative studies that could, like a blood test, because, you know, a lot of it was like, hey, you feel great. Oh, and, you know, even now the concussion symptoms are probably going to find people with severe concussions, but not with the micro concussions that we now miss. You know, will there be a point where every time after a game, you'll have some blood levels drawn, and if they're too, you know, if they're too awry? But the question there is like, again, we talked about this off air, you know, is any league going to be really happy if a quarter of their players are not playing games because they've had a blood test, right?
1: Exactly.
0: When people are paying money to go see these guys play and women play.
1: What's weird to me in this case is I'm not sure we want too much research because, as you say, football means in particular, and, you know, of course, we can talk about actually soccer players, collisions, you know, hitting the ball, whatever, they're off their head. But people, I don't think we can live without pro football.
0: Yeah.
1: I really don't. No. And so it's almost like, well, do we really want to know all this stuff? Because the more we know, the more you might come to the conclusion, well, in all honesty, this is a game that should be shut down.
0: Yeah.
1: And I really don't think we're capable of shutting it down, do you?
0: No, and I think it really begs a bigger, larger question of, how far do we go to try and intervene?
1: Yes,
0: we just live with society. And even going all the way back to the AI in healthcare.
1: Yes.
0: Yes, these tools can think 24/7 about reams and reams of data. Does that mean that we should live with that as opposed to the fact that your physician might miss something, but you're actually talking to a physician or a nurse or, you know, some kind of healthcare professional? We know that people are going to get brain injury from these activities. We also know that it's important for society and for individuals.
1: Yes.
0: And it's, you know, so how far where in the grade do you want to live? And no one's going to agree on that. Some people, just like boxing. I mean, I grew up being a boxing fan. Boxing should be illegal, right? There are people that strongly held that view, but is it right?
1: Well, and as you know, then part of the debate becomes, well, if we're talking about adults, if they are fairly well aware of the risks, who are we to tell them that, you know, they can't live with the trade-offs if they say, I'm going to live with the trade-off? Now, I know it's easy when you're young and indestructible to feel, yeah, I'll be fine. It's not going to affect me the same way. You're not even thinking perhaps objectively, but there is a component of that too. Like you say, is how far do you go in telling people this is what you can't do, especially if your adults are making a decision to say, I am consciously, willingly taking this risk because the trade-offs are acceptable to me.
0: Yes.
1: How involved, you know, how much do we want to decide to make those decisions? I don't know. But the CTE, and isn't the CTE thing, I mean, what I've read in the past is it's not just football, that there's all sorts of, including in soccer, where there, and there are even, you know, studies that indicate even if you haven't played football, there could be signs of minor concussions. There's a million ways to do it. This isn't just necessarily an indictment of the game of football.
0: Exactly. I mean, life, there's a reason that we have a skull. It's because as human beings, we tend to bang our heads into things, and the brain is the most important organ, right? So, yeah, it's going to – I'm sure I have some evidence of CTE from the bike accidents I've had, right?
1: Sure, absolutely.
0: So, you know, it is going to happen, to your point. I think it gets back more to accountability, and also, to me, the saddest thing out of all of this is the fact that the people that played, like Mike Webster for the Steelers, that played in an era that we really, you know, we didn't pay – that they had no kind of safety net, you know, that the league had made money. So, you know, if you're going to – because, you know what, a 22-year-old is going to feel indestructible, to your point. So if we know there's risk of sequelae, of, you know, outcomes that are going to be bad, then those companies and those leagues that profit from that should also be, you know, setting aside something to help those people down the road, right?
1: Another – I always get a wealth of material from your tweets, frankly. And this one's from – what's the date today?
0: Today's September 1st.
1: Hey, this is from 4/13. So this goes back a ways. But okay, it raises an interesting question. As healthcare continues to evolve to provide more personalized care, diagnostics will play an increasingly strategic role in both identifying disease and shaping therapy. Check out four ways diagnostics support more personalized care. That's going back a ways, but it's still relevant. So give us a little bit more detail on that.
0: Well, there's a lot of different ways you go with that. It's kind of something we haven't touched on yet. I'm actually wearing two of them because I just got my new Garmin device here.
1: Oh, you got two of them.
0: But it's
1: a little
0: more
1: expensive, but well worth it, probably.
0: Well, yeah, because it's a whole, you know me. I got to do it over the top. But anyways, the reality is that these wearables are getting so advanced that they are really our healthcare collection devices, right? They can do EKGs off of these. You can see blood pressure off of them. You know, and so that is actually going to help you understand maybe when you need to see a physician, right? So that, as we start to think about, if diagnostics, we think about it as a lab test, at least I do, you know,
1: yes.
0: Is if you think about it as the dashboard for your car, right, over time, those dashboards are going to get more sophisticated. And that, again, is where AI can help. Because is there enough manpower in the world to take every device and watch it 24/7? No. Is there AI that can watch a bunch of devices 24/7 and send an alert to say, hey, Bill, you might want to think about this, that, or the other, or that could download into my doctor's electronic health record to say, gosh, I noticed, you know, this, and maybe we should get an EKG. That's where it's going to really evolve. So one is going to making the data more continuous and more accessible. And we've seen this already in the explosion of continuous glucose monitoring, right? CGM. Has really changed how people think about eating, not just diabetics, but a lot of people now watch how they eat, what's their blood sugar, all those sorts of things. That's an example of kind of decentralized stuff. And the other is what we just touched on too earlier, where you're using tools like AI to detect pancreatic cancer earlier, and also using tools like blood tests and other things to say, no two cancers are the same. Yeah. So how is your body responding? What's the best therapy? Same for neurologic disease, which is something beyond CTE, Alzheimer's, who's at risk? Can we detect it early? Can we intervene? Those sorts of things. That's how I think healthcare is really going to evolve, in large part because in the Western world, at least, in Western Hemisphere, Western medicine, we're dealing with an aging population. So these things are going to become more and more prevalent.
1: Do we want daily this much information, or will it paralyze us? I'll give you an example. I don't wear it anymore all the time. One of those is just a Garmin watch, okay? And so it had not a bunch of variables, but it had a few, such as if you wore it when you slept, it would attempt to evaluate your quality of sleep. Well, it psyched my ass out. There's no question about it, because if I woke up and I go, okay, let's check what it is, and it says basically you suck. Poor, the worst sleep ever. I'm going, I felt like I slept pretty well. So it ends up, it's that fine line of, on serious stuff, like anybody, I think I'd want the information, but some of the day-to-day stuff, I'm not sure. It may be accurate, but then it works on my head, and it ends up being counterproductive.
0: Yeah. Yeah, it's funny. I laugh because I wear my watch. The reason I got this one was because I was wearing this bulky watch to sleep in.
1: Right.
0: So I get my sleep report, and basically what it told me when I woke up and I felt good, I probably had good sleep. And when I woke up and I felt crappy, I had bad sleep.
1: So it was accurate.
0: Well, it was reasonably accurate. But sometimes, to your point, I thought I had good sleep, and it said I didn't. It also tells me, like, when
1: I was like, I was devastated.
0: Yeah.
1: I was crestfallen. Like, my God, I don't even know I want to put it back on.
0: Well, this one, the thing is, it'll tell me, like, I'll exercise, feel like I did great, and it'll say it was unproductive. I'm like, what?
1: Really?
0: You're so judgmental.
1: Yeah. Yes.
0: What the heck?
1: That's very true. So why are you wearing two?
0: I don't know.
1: So do they measure different things?
0: No, they measure
1: or
0: the same.
1: Or is that like an experiment?
0: It's an experiment because I don't want to wear the bulky
1: watch. Oh, I got you. Okay.
0: So, but yeah, I have become kind of crack addicted to the data, even though I don't really do anything with it.
1: What's the how in the pecking order? There's a million of these, right? So, like, where I see these advertised all over the place. In fact, Billy Guerin, who was here yesterday, he wears an Oura ring. He talked about what it registered when he watched back the gold medal game, and even how it registered the day of the gold medal game live. Are some better than others? So is the Oura ring as good as any of them? How do you determine what to pick?
0: The technologies are all really good, right? There's Whoop, there's Oura.
1: Right.
0: This is a Garmin competitor. They're becoming very widely used. The Whoop, I've been told, is the most accurate.
1: The Whoop?
0: Whoop. W-H-O-O-P.
1: Okay.
0: That was developed, I think, for athletes. And
1: okay.
0: And that, you know.
1: Gargi, do you have one of these?
2: I don't, but Rory McIlroy wears the Whoop, and
1: the Whoop.
2: They talked about it, you know, at Augusta, like how he was feeling,
1: okay.
2: You know, for different shots. They actually released that data, which was pretty interesting.
1: Okay.
2: Yeah,
0: yeah. So, and then I visited with the company actually, but I've heard the Oura is not quite as accurate, just because it's so small. It's not continuously monitoring. It does periodic sampling to save battery life.
1: So it's not as accurate.
0: It's not quite as accurate. It's what I've been told.
1: Okay.
0: Now, there's someone from Oura that probably has data to refute that, so it's not my area of expertise.
1: You're going to get the Oura people on your rear end at Mayo. Yeah.
0: That's it.
1: Does Mayo have a relationship with Oura? It's gone now. You might have ruined it. Whatever it is.
0: I believe we actually have had a relationship with Whoop, and maybe
1: Whoop.
0: Oura's.
1: Oh, gone. He's pushing Whoop. That's why he's pushing Whoop at the expense of the Oura.
2: Can't trust anybody.
1: Unbelievable.
2: Yeah, you can't
1: trust
2: anybody.
1: You're compromised like everybody else in healthcare.
0: Of course.
1: That's
0: no,
1: unbelievable. No, not necessarily.
0: Not necessarily true.
1: Yeah, okay. All right. Well, it is an interesting dynamic to me, like, because what you can't know, what you don't know can hurt you.
0: Yeah.
1: But then it's you're battling that with how much information day to day and does end up paralyzing me or get in the way of how good I feel each day.
0: Yeah.
1: You know, it's different with different people, but I think it's a really interesting question because there's so many of these options now.
0: Yes.
1: And how much do you want to know? And I guess on the serious stuff, you say you want to know all of it if it can extend your life, obviously, but some of the day-to-day stuff, you go, well, I don't know. Does it work for me or does it work against me?
0: Yeah, I don't know. And I think it's going to be – I think it's a very individual decision. Now some of these devices, actually you can get blood tests sent to your home.
1: Really?
0: Yes. So it's become very much – there are people that want a lot of information. You could ask the question of all that data that's created. How many times is it actually – what's the percentage of time that it's actually used for something useful is probably pretty low. And if you're going to be a worried well – you know, and you're going to be distracted by it. There's no reason that you have to do it, right?
1: Yeah.
0: But the flip side is you can gain insights from it, number one. Number two, it becomes sort of recreational. Like for me, I don't really do anything with it, but it's just kind of fun to have it.
1: Well, the other thing that I think that can happen is you can become prisoner to it. Like if you become steps addicted,
0: yes.
1: You know, you do it long enough where it's like, God, you know, I get a natural high from hitting whatever your steps, you know, for a lot of people it's 10,000. Other people might be higher than that. You go, I nailed it again. And it congratulates you.
0: Yes.
1: Like Garmin will go, you know, 11 straight days. You know, you go, feeling pretty good. But then, the problem is you forget to wear it. And you go, well, I know I had the same number of steps, but Mr. Garmin's not going to know.
0: Yeah, yeah.
1: I'm not going to get the satisfaction. Garmin's going to go, the streak's over, pal.
0: Yeah.
1: Sorry.
0: Even though
1: you can't petition them and say, well, even though I didn't wear the watch, I still did the 10,000 steps.
0: Yeah, and I felt cheated because I was actually at a conference where there was a woman that's a life insurance executive there, and they did the data, big data review,
1: right.
0: And it's not 10,000 steps. It's
1: really
0: 7,500. She said there was a dramatic difference. If you were above 7,500 steps a day, you had better health outcomes.
1: Right.
0: If you're below,
1: 75 was the
0: 7,500 was
1: interesting.
0: The big number. So now 10,000.
1: Well, the other thing you hear, like one of the scouting reports on Garmin, is they over count the steps.
0: Yeah.
1: And I don't know what goes in. That's another technology. I mean, compared to, let's say, I think Apple watches do it if you ask them to do it. I don't know how many people are wearing those now, but that, you know, how accurate are all those numbers? I don't know.
0: And then there's scandals, there's cheating. I knew one guy that was he was working from home, his wife was working, they were kind of doing a contest how many days they could hit their 10,000.
1: Yeah.
0: And he was just putting his watch on his dog's collar. So there's no truth that
1: That's
0: Gretzky has been
1: That's
0: getting
1: good.
0: My steps for me. It's not happened.
2: Work harder, not smarter.
0: Yeah, exactly.
1: That's what they
0: call
2: it. Or work smarter, not harder. I can't even
1: Is that PJ Flack?
2: It could be.
1: Yeah, it could be. It's probably
0: That's Row the Boat, right?
1: Row the Boat, yeah. Cignetti, I don't know what his – it doesn't matter. All he does is win.
0: All he does is win.
1: We don't need any mantras from him.
0: No, he's got zippy one-liners all coming
1: up. Very, very true. Do we need to talk about – again, I don't – we had a story break. I don't remember what state it was. Where was it where we had some measles deaths?
0: Oh, that was – well, that was, again, controversial. It was Pennsylvania.
1: Right.
0: Was it really measles death? And, it, you know, again
1: – Well, lay that out for us. So it's not as simple necessarily as it was presented in the
0: report?
1: Yeah,
0: I mean, I don't go too deep in it. The governor made an announcement.
1: Right.
0: Of course, the governor's Democratic and, of course,
1: right, okay.
0: with HHS but under a Republican administration. There was that kind of tension to it. Then there was questions about – because when you actually determine, you do an autopsy, again, which I did, but it's not my domain expertise per
1: right.
0: se, you know, you can have something, but did it actually cause your death? And I think that was one of the questions. It was an infant that did have measles, but was measles the actual
1: okay.
0: cause of, you know, so there's that kind of nuance that we're getting into. It has been a big measles year. I think it's the most number of cases since 1990 this year. So... it's important to get vaccinated. There is a tie. And measles, you have to remember, I think as we've talked about before, is like the most contagious disease. When you go back to
1: right,
0: that,
1: right,
0: with all
1: right,
0: that.
1: Yeah, I remember.
0: COVID, is
1: back
0: it aerosolized, all that kind of stuff? Well, measles definitely is.
1: Is there anything in your research, even if this is not necessarily your area of expertise, to indicate that there was reason to believe the administration when it said, okay, I don't know if this was one of the executive orders. I don't think this might have been before or after Lake Ontario. I'm not sure. One of those. where it's we're going to, on the childhood vaccines that have been historically given, we're gonna space them out now. We're not going to give them as – because that's I think the term from the president was that's too much liquid in too short a time. Is there anything scientifically to back up that? That claim.
0: You know, there are certainly that I don't know. I don't know that there's been – I'll be completely – I don't
1: right.
0: know if there's been randomized trials to actually determine that. I think there's concern that the number of vaccines have increased, and have there been trials to show when you get
1: right.
0: them in that close succession. But I don't know the body of data, and I don't know that he does either, because when I read the announcement, he kind of said, well, it should be guided by science, but which means does that science actually exist?
1: Yeah, exactly.
0: I mean, again, that should be the role of the federal government. My opinion is that if it's a concern for society,
1: right.
0: we should then underwrite the research that's going
1: to
0: help make
1: – To get the answers.
0: Exactly.
1: It's a radical idea. Autism in general, are we any closer to knowing what happens there, or what brings that about in all those numbers?
0: You know, I don't know that we do. I think it's very much worth studying. It's some of these things are very difficult to sort through just because there's a lot of different contributing factors, right? And so when something is what we call multifactorial like
1: right.
0: that, where there's probably genetics and non-genetic or epigenetic, as we call them, contributors, it can become very difficult to sort. So you can start to see then general trends sometimes. But can you say specifically, and it gets back again to COVID, where you can see general trends, but what does it mean for a specific individual? I don't think we're there yet.
1: Cancer question real quick. I'm going to kind of do scattershoot here
0: right.
1: in our final few minutes.
0: Speed round.
1: So you gave an example regarding the AI of markers that might indicate pancreatic cancer is coming long before it would ordinarily be diagnosed. That's part of the insidious nature of that illness. On the so-called... I guess you could say curing side. Are we, and that's a broad term I know, and you've told us a million times, you know, it's not like there's one cancer, there's a million different ones. That's part of the problem with it. But are we getting closer to curing some
0: oh,
1: in that sense?
0: And that gets back to that precision diagnostics, is that We now understand two things about cancer that we didn't when I started in my career in medicine 25, 30 years ago. One is that there are specific pathways, as we call them, you know, ways that cells kind of understand when they're supposed to grow or not grow, that those pathways can actually become dysfunctional. They can be breakdown. There can be a breakdown that takes off the brakes. We now understand those well enough that we can now give specific drugs, design drugs, specifically that are more like a key in a lock to say, I know that pathway is important in cancer. I know this key will unlock that or will lock that. And so those are very, very effective. The other piece of it is that we actually in our bodies have cells that are undergoing precancerous change quite frequently. Our immune system actually detects those cells and destroys them. So the other big part of cancer growing is actually the immune system stops recognizing the cells as cancerous. And there's a lot of ways that can happen, but we now understand how to actually reactivate. So there's ways, there's drugs now that are specific to the cancer cells themselves, as well as the way that our body's reacting to them, that combined you're making some cancers curable, which were previously incurable. Still, the biggest thing is early detection, and that's why the other thing that we'll see coming more and more are the what's called multi-cancer early detection, i.e. the liquid biopsy, meaning a blood test that you have it drawn and it can say look for maybe 20 or 30 different cancers, right?
1: Well, is that available now or is that
0: coming? There are some. There's one there for colon cancer.
1: Wow.
0: There's a number that are being developed. And so Exact Sciences has one. Garden has one. So it's called multi-cancer early detection. When you look at the economics of healthcare, what will really drive this? Was earlier, I guess it was late last year. Interestingly, Medicare and CMS say they will not cover screening. So these tests were not getting covered. But a bill was introduced and passed to cover, it's called MCET, Multi-Cancer Early Detection Coverage. And so now
1: these are expensive tests right now?
0: I think there are several hundred dollars.
1: They're not super expensive.
0: Some of them are probably more than that.
1: Right.
0: But I think the government set in reimbursement around $900. And patients and individuals cannot get covered for this test. So when you can combine early detection with more effective drugs and also more effective surgery, because robotic surgery is changing. I think there was another article I had out there about AI-assisted surgery, mm-hmm. where you can actually map the surgical field and all those kinds of things. I mean, it's pretty remarkable. And so it is.
1: That's fascinating.
0: It is really, I mean, those are all the upsides that we're seeing.
1: Well, can you hook me up on that? Do you know a guy or anything?
0: I know a guy with a test.
1: Yeah, that's what I figured. How many autopsies have you performed?
0: I performed like 170 when I was a resident.
1: 170?
0: Yeah.
1: So at some point, the assumption is to do them well, you can't get emotional about it. But, I mean, is that easier said than done? Or, like, from the beginning, were you like, okay, I'm a robot? Or is it a little bit weird at first? Or what do you remember by that whole process?
0: Well, first of all, I was young. So I did it during my residency. So
1: okay.
0: I was in my early 30s. You know, and it was a little bit – and something we even touched on last time – the things that you think about when you're doing the autopsy, number one, you do learn a lot from patients that die in the hospital, things that we even missed with CT scans and other things. So they still have value, right?
1: Mm-hmm.
0: And then you do the forensic autopsies, which we also did because the coroner for Olmsted County at that time was not a pathologist. We did all of the – and that is also just the randomness with how people sometimes die, you know, in terms of just these accidents that happen, guys cutting down a limb and – you know, so you go through a period. I went through a period where you get a bit fatalistic, right? You're like, oh my gosh, this is just all so random, right? And then over time, you can start to, you don't depersonalize it, but you can dissociate from it a bit, right? Because you are more professional. There are some things I can tell you. Like I had the one where it was a classic: the woman that died in her motorhome, spinster, single,
1: right?
0: Not discovered for several weeks.
1: Oh man!
0: And so I walked into the autopsy room, and on the table was a rolled up piece of carpet because she had melted, saponified into the carpet.
1: Oh my goodness!
0: So those sorts of things that
1: man,
0: I remember.
1: Man. Good thing Oak already ate his French fries. Yeah. Well, that's part of the deal.
0: Well, you asked.
1: Yeah. That's how you learn.
0: That's how you learn.
1: That's how you do it. That's how you become the pro.
0: Yep.
1: Been a great hour, man.
0: Yeah,
1: fascinating stuff
0: me.
1: As always. Mayo Clinic Big Knocker, Bill Maurice, one of our favorites. You are the best. Appreciate you as always.
0: Thanks, man.
1: Safe travels. Please keep in touch.
0: I will. I'll keep those tweets coming.
1: That's what we're looking for. And we'll see you again soon.
0: Sounds great.
1: Thanks,
0: look
1: man.
0: Forward to it. See you guys.
1: Let's take a pause. Bottom of the hour. We think Alec Lewis at some point. Let's talk some football.
2: We're going to call him after the break.
1: Even better, we're at the Great Minnesota Get Together. Alec is not here. But I can't rip him because he was actually working. But we'll get caught up on the Vikings and the quarterback quandary, as we call it, next with Alec Lewis from The Athletic.
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23: Aaron Donald recently unretired and returned to his former team, the Los Angeles Rams, on a one-year deal. But when will we see Aaron Donald? He didn't practice Monday. His head coach, Sean McVay, not worried, said that was part of the plan all along. We don't know about the timeline for when Aaron Donald will play his first game. He was retired for 2 years, after all. It's going to take a minute for him to get up to football speed. What version of Aaron Donald are we going to get? Now listen. 50% of Aaron Donald is better than a lot of other players in the NFL. He's that excellent. But I think we need to start asking ourselves if it's realistic to expect him to be at the Aaron Donald-like level we saw early on in the season. It may take him a while to acclimate back to the NFL. Former NFL player Teron Armstead joined us on Unsportsmanlike earlier today, and he said what Aaron Donald needs is to get calloused. Working out, going to practice, things of that nature, it does not prepare you for the hits that come in the NFL. So I think it's a fair question to ask what Aaron Donald will look like when he does finally return. In 60 seconds, we'll talk about the hot August for the Chicago Cubs.
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23: August was for the Cubs. They were on fire in the eighth month of the year. They hit a franchise record 9 home runs against the Milwaukee Brewers on Monday night. 17-3 was the final score. That home run onslaught helped the Cubs set a franchise record for a calendar month. They hit 62 home runs in August. That's second only to the 2019 Yankees, who hit 74 in August of that year. Pete Crow Armstrong, of course, leading the charge for the Cubs. He had 14 home runs in the month. He's the MVP favorite. But my question is this. Is this August predictive of what we can expect for the Cubs when the postseason arrives? Now, we know getting hot at the right time is critical for teams who go on to win the World Series. I don't think the Cubs will be able to replicate in September what they did in August. But if it looks anything like that as they head down the stretch, as they try to catch the Milwaukee Brewers, who they're 7 games behind from, we could be in for a crazy race in September in the NL Central. For the ESPN Radio Sports Beat, I'm Michelle Smallman.
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1: Or the organization that selected him and said they believed in him.
6: Hold on. Did you say who is more culpable?
1: I said rippable, but culpable might
6: be. Maybe that's
1: a cleaner term that you can play with as a beat reporter.
6: Okay, rippable. Who is more rippable, J.J. McCarthy or the Vikings organization?
1: Let me ask it this way.
6: Man, I would say it's a really complex question, and I think we talked last week or 2 weeks ago where the question was who is more responsible for the journey that has been. And I still... You know, I've mulled that over a lot over the last, 5 days, but even more the last few weeks and months. And I really do feel like even the ripping that people want to do requires nuance, because there are dynamics that have, you know, been out of the team's control. Some of them have been out of the players' control, but that's not to, I'd say, minimize or overlook the fact that the player, first and foremost, has not performed at an appropriate starting caliber or even backup caliber level in J.J. McCarthy. And the organization has made the decisions going back to the spring of 2024 to draft J.J. McCarthy and then to transition off of Sam Darnold that has left them in a place that is a very uncertain place at a time where the organization must succeed for many different reasons. So, I don't know if that gets around the subject the way an appropriate way, but that's kind of how I view it at present.
1: Here's the way I put it Sunday, and we may have gotten into this a little bit yesterday, because all that's fair. I would say the biggest indictment has to go to management, KOC. You want to put Kwesi in there at this front end, that's fine too. That whatever we think of McCarthy, and again, he's to a certain extent made his own bed. This team, this head coach, started him before he was ready to be a National Football League starting quarterback. I just think that part of it is undeniable. And that doesn't say he can't, but to me, that's the biggest disservice, is they convinced themselves that they were going to be able to work with him and get through it and him be a viable factor at the start a year ago. And that's just clearly, on the basis of their own evaluation of him now, that's clearly not so. So to me, you can be mad at JJ. And again, he's culpable for some of this stuff. But I'm still going to put him more in the organization for putting him out there, frankly, before he was ready. To which you say what?
6: I understand that in many different respects. I mean, part of the declaration that the team viewed that, you know, or they were uncertain about J.J. McCarthy's readiness was the reason that they were willing to pay Daniel Jones as much money as they were willing to pay to sign him ahead of the 2025 season. I mean, that intent spoke to their unease in many respects over the lack of over how they felt about J.J. McCarthy's relevance. And then by extension to that, the entire Aaron Rodgers conversation, which contrary to still what I think some believe, was very much real internally and championed by many internally, was also a byproduct of uncertainty around J.J. McCarthy's readiness. Now, the layer that I don't think has gotten discussed much or enough is, in the event that the Vikings made a move to sign Sam Darnold to a longer deal, how would J.J. McCarthy and his representation have felt about that, and would that have prevented them from continuing down the road with his development? And so that layer of it, I do think, probably raises even more questions, frankly.
1: Well, that's in the mix, too. So do we have any clarity? Brosberg gets placed on waivers, I think, yesterday.
0: He's back.
1: And Guardsy now confirms. I had not heard the latest info. So he did clear waivers, and he's back with the Vikings. Is that correct?
6: Yes, Max Roseburg is back on the practice squad. I from my understanding, he did have some other opportunities from a practice squad perspective, but elected to remain here for now.
1: 0-10. 0 being the obvious, no chance. 10 being a virtual deadlock certainty. Give me a number on whether J.J. McCarthy will have been traded to another team by the time the Vikings play their regular season opener against the Green Bay Packers.
6: See, if I was Bill Guerin and I was standing or sitting next to you, I would sidestep this so well in many respects. But to be frank and direct, I mean, I think between a 0 and a 10, it remains a 5. And part of the, I would say, reason it's not higher is less about the team's unwillingness to trade him than it is more about where J.J. McCarthy's value currently lies in the eyes of people throughout the NFL. And I there are two components of that that I think are relevant. The first is J.J. McCarthy is owed $5.5 million over this year and next year, which is backup caliber money. And very few teams that I've spoken to within the league right now view him as worthy of backup caliber money. And so to pay a player who's not worthy of that amount of money and then also pay draft capital to acquire him, that is part of the complication to any trade. And then the other component of it all is the fact that J.J. McCarthy, you know, the Vikings aren't sitting with a ton of leverage in the sense that if he is the de facto third string quarterback, not a, you know, you're not sitting with an abundance of leverage that is going to take another team to pry him away. So those dynamics, I think, affect the trade conversation as much as anything else.
1: All right. Will you allow me to get a quick break in to get caught up and come back to you?
6: Absolutely.
1: Awesome. All right. Alec Lewis joining us by telephone via The Athletic. Let's get a quick pause in, get back on schedule. Is that Hairball practicing in the background?
7: Must be.
1: Thank God to hear it. We always love hearing from Hairball. Come back with more from the State Great Minnesota Get-Together, as we like to call it, State Fair. Alec Lewis, Part 2 is next.
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16: AP News, I'm Ben Thomas. After a month without military action, hostilities have been flaring in the Iran war. Sagar Magani has the latest.
17: U.S. Central Command says it's striking targets after Iran's recent attempted attacks, both on American troops and commercial shipping in the Strait of Hormuz. The U.S. also struck Sunday. Yesterday, President Trump said American and Israeli bombardments have left Iran a failed nation.
31: That doesn't mean we won't
2: smack them.
17: Today, the president says on social media, if Iran retaliates, the U.S. will hit back much harder. Hours earlier, Iran's president said Tehran is ready to go back to June's ceasefire deal if the U.S. does the same. Sagar Magani, Washington.
16: Rescue teams continue to search for thousands of people still missing after last week's flash floods along the Nepal-China border. The death toll is now more than 1,000. In the Grand Canyon floods, Julie Walker reports rescuers saved some 80 people, while at least two died and one remains unaccounted for.
5: The bodies of two friends, Texas chiropractor John Giusti and martial arts studio owner Brett Rosenkrantz, were found after a major flash flood swept through the Grand Canyon Saturday. Torrential downpours fueling those flash floods. The Park Service had warned last year's Dragon Bravo fire left the canyon vulnerable to flash floods. Without vegetation, a barren burn scar allows runoff to flow more quickly. Grand Canyon National Park Deputy Superintendent Brian Drapo said on Saturday the water gauge went offline.
7: The only way we really knew was as the reports started to come in to the either 911 or through dispatch and what folks were seeing on the ground.
5: I'm Julie Walker.
16: And in Massachusetts, jurors in the Lindsey Clancy trial have gone home for the day without a verdict. This is it.
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22: I'm meteorologist Mace Michaels. Tonight, mostly cloudy, a low in the mid-50s. For tomorrow, mostly sunny and pleasant, with highs in the upper 70s. On Thursday, increasing clouds, a couple of showers could pop up. A high within a few degrees of 80. Lakes, great food, and friendly faces. It's all in Worthington, Minnesota, and it's worth a look. Currently at 75 degrees.
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1: Systems Hotline. Alec Lewis joins us as well, intending to be out here, but then duty called back involving his Minnesota Vikings. One follow-up JJ question for you. Part of my puzzlement as this story has sort of taken over again became, I feel like, a brush fire a couple of days before the last preseason game and then after, is that even if you're in the organization and disappointed and perhaps even frustrated by JJ and the question of whether he should have played in a meaningless third preseason game, which I don't understand because we have a coach who downplays every aspect of it the rest of the time, but leaving all that aside, even if you're disappointed at his performance and down on him, there's a part of me that says, well, what we're trained to say and what fans actually are told is, don't go off in a huff. Calm down, and let's play this out a little bit, and let's see if this has a chance to be redeemed. And that's my question to you, because based on what you've reported and a lot of the people who cover this team are reporting, it almost sounds like they've given up organizationally already. And is it too fast to do that? Is it too soon, even if you are disappointed, if all along people have said, takes time, there's highs, there's lows. Look at all the other quarterbacks who struggle, even ones with big reputations coming out of college. It can be an arduous process sometimes. Why have we...

0: 2019. Kevin O'Connell has not won a playoff game entering his fifth season. Justin Jefferson's 27 years old and in his prime, coming off of a season that, if duplicated, would definitely produce probably more emotion and reaction than it produced last year. And so it's interesting because I've had people in the league ask me this question of, you know, they don't have a quarterback under contract other than J.J. McCarthy in future seasons. So why would they move on from him now? And, you know, I have this conversation, we go back and forth, but, you know, it mostly comes back to, if you are not willing to commit to J.J. McCarthy and give him reps this year, and it doesn't go well with Kyler this year, what is the possibility that you would then turn back to the guy that you weren't willing to commit to a year earlier in an even more pressurized season? So that dynamic kind of complicates the just continue to play it down the road, continue to further his development, and then potentially turn that way in future years, if that makes sense.
1: Do you have any idea? We're inside 2 weeks before the season starts, okay? Do you have, honestly, any idea what this team is going to be like offensively? And really, what this quarterback, the guy who is going to start, the guy who is the guy, you know, in charge now, Kyler Murray, is going to look like?
0: Yeah, the answer is no. I really don't. I mean, I've seen throughout training camp some very high days where Kyler Murray is making very impressive passes and layering the football and finding players down the sideline and hitting receivers in rhythm. And then there have been other days of practice where there are interceptions that have made you scratch your head. Now, I will say this, they have throughout training camp toyed with a bunch of different passing concepts, passing formations, motions. And so discerning how much some of those, you know, the introduction of some of these new concepts is contributing to the outcomes that we see in the media. I mean, that is a complex type of evaluation. But when you add in the newness that was brought primarily by the assistant head coach they hired, Frank Smith, who had recently been the Miami Dolphins offensive coordinator, I mean, and then you add in Kyler Murray's play style and the melding with how Kevin O'Connell prefers his quarterbacks to play from the pocket, it becomes a very difficult dart to try to throw to assess what it will look like on Sundays. And that's not even with mentioning Blake Brandel at center, you know, the running back spot. I mean, there's a lot of areas probably that add more murkiness to what it will look like.
1: So we've got, like I said, less than 2 weeks before the season opener. What else are you watching right now? What are you paying attention to? What matters at this point from your perspective?
0: Yeah, two positions are most present in my mind. The first is edge rusher. Today at the TCO Performance Center, they had Kyle Van Noy, the longtime veteran, in on a visit. Kyle Van Noy played for Brian Flores in Miami in 2020, so there is some familiarity there. He played last year for the Baltimore Ravens on like a $4.5 million contract. So it'll be interesting to see what type of veteran pass rusher depth they could potentially add ahead of the season. And the other spot is safety, and it really revolves around Harrison Smith right now. I mean, that situation has remained uncertain throughout the last few months, frankly, but the current, I would say, health of the safety room, when you factor in Theo Jackson's recent injury in one of the last weeks of training camp, when you factor in the undrafted rookie Jacob Thomas's ankle injury, they really need help at the safety spot. And from my understanding, Harrison Smith hasn't said he's, you know, it's a complete non-factor, you know, before the season. So those two, I would say, are most that's where the crosshairs are for me.
1: When are one of you going to break the Smith story? I'm very disappointed. You guys all have a good nose for news, and I keep waiting. I mean, the suspense is killing me. The season's about to begin.
0: Is the suspense killing? Well, the hard part is there has to be news to break because, you know, from everything I understand, perhaps as of even earlier this morning, there was still uncertainty.

0: uncertainty around what it could, what it might look like. But I would say, you know, I've received comments or whatever on, like, you know, stop talking about Harrison Smith, this thing, there's no chance. I would say that perspective is not accurate, from my understanding.
1: Is not accurate. Okay. One last JJ question regarding the week that was. We've had what almost feels like conflicting reports about the injury. We've had, I thought, the most telling thing was the fact that the number one word saladologist in the NFL, Kevin O'Connell, suddenly became very direct and very precise in his wording on JJ didn't feel like he was comfortable enough to play, which certainly sounded like it was intended as a jab. Then we had, who is the ESPN guy? Schefter basically makes it sound like it's a multi-week injury, which would seem to indicate there might have been more there regarding, you know, that's why he wasn't available. And then I've heard other people say, well, they don't think it's that significant an injury. So what have you pieced together regarding, you know, the whole deal of him not playing, whether he was actually hurt, and where we go from here on it?
0: Yeah, Dan, this one, you know this. I haven't been doing this forever, but it's about as interesting of a last week of an injury situation that I've covered. You just go back to the second preseason game. So JJ McCarthy only played a quarter in that game. And after the game, Kevin O'Connell said that JJ McCarthy was banged up, that they wanted him to play another drive. And then I asked JJ McCarthy directly in the locker room, like, was it bad enough where you didn't want to go back in? He said, well, it was actually a Kevin O'Connell decision to not have me back in the game. And so then I believe his wife, Katya, commented on Instagram saying that he was fine after the game. Then he practiced in some capacity Monday. Then he practiced in some capacity Tuesday. Then he didn't practice Wednesday. And that's when Kevin O'Connell told us, you know, as a media contingent, that they wanted JJ McCarthy to start the game, and they would see if he was able to turn over. And then Thursday I got word that he wasn't going to start the game, and that it was a day-to-day minor injury. You referenced the Adam Schefter report of him thinking that it was a multi-week injury. So it's really hard, Dan, to sift through all of that. I mean, even regurgitating what it's been is complex and winding. And so I will be curious when Nolan Teasley, the Vikings general manager, speaks to the media tomorrow about their final roster or where the roster currently stands. I will be curious what he has to say about where JJ McCarthy is, the role that they have, you know, pegged for him right now, and just how he views about the situation. Because based on my understanding, I don't believe Kevin O'Connell is going to be present for that press conference.
1: Do we expect that he will be willing to declare, at least for the short, you know, the present, that Wentz is the backup quarterback for the opener and that McCarthy is number three? Or what are we expecting from Teasley, if even that much detail?
0: Yeah, I mean, typically Kevin O'Connell has, you know, he's the one that's informed us as far as depth chart considerations, especially at the quarterback position. And Kevin O'Connell did say, I believe it was last week or a couple weeks ago, that they did ultimately want clarity in terms of what the plan was going to be at quarterback. So whether it's Nolan Teasley tomorrow or in the future, I would expect it to become clear, that Carson Wentz would be the backup, and then that would obviously move JJ McCarthy to the third spot.
1: How many more fair visits are you shooting for? I know you're a big fair guy. Now, today you intended to get here but couldn't. I mean, today's Tuesday, so, you know, we're running out of – we're going to be past the halfway point after tonight. So what do you have planned?
0: Yeah, I mean, this is part of – it's emotional not being there, just knowing that, you know, the time that doesn't exist. But my parents actually are coming in town this weekend. They've never done the fair, so it should be a pretty enjoyable, fun time out there with them, showing them around. And, yeah, I love it.
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4: This is MNN Sports. I'm Mike Graham. The Twins are going for a third straight win when they host the Tigers at Target Field tonight. Rookie Walker Jenkins hit his first Major League homer in last night's series opening 11-1 win. He says doing it in a victory while trying to track a playoff spot for the team is fun.
5: Winning is so much more fun than losing, and that's what I've always said. Like being on a group like this that wants to go out and win every day, it makes playing baseball a lot of fun.
4: First pitch tonight is 6:40. The AAA Saints are on the road tonight in Omaha. The 11th-ranked Golden Gopher volleyball team is also on the road, but it's a neutral site game taking on number 17 Florida in Madison, Wisconsin. It's part of the Big Ten SEC Challenge starting tonight. Minnesota head coach Keegan Cook says his team is working hard to get better this early part of the year.
6: We're pretty confident in what we're going to be in terms from the service line, but the place that we've always been short is we're missing probably two kills a set, right? And we talk about our side-out percentage has increased every year. Defensively, we've been at a pretty high level, but you know, to really get to the last three matches of the season, you've got to be hitting close to 300. You've got to be, you know, good in some other spaces as well. And it just seems like we've just been a few kills short of being great. We've been really good, but we're a few kills short of being great.
4: Match time tonight is 8:00. The Golden Gopher football team starts its season on Thursday night by hosting Eastern Illinois at Huntington Bank Stadium. Offensive lineman Tony Nelson of Tracy, Minnesota is proud to wear the maroon and gold.
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16: I'm meteorologist Mace Michaels. Tonight, mostly cloudy, a low in the mid-50s. For tomorrow, mostly sunny and pleasant, with highs in the upper 70s. On Thursday, increasing clouds, a couple of showers could pop up. A high within a few degrees of 80. Lakes, great food, and friendly faces. It's all in Worthington, Minnesota, and it's worth a look. Currently at 75 degrees.
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6: iHeartRadio weather, mostly cloudy for tonight with scattered showers and thunderstorms. Warm and muggy with a low in the mid-60s. Some rain may linger tomorrow morning, then some sunny breaks for the afternoon and pleasant. Highs in the mid-80s. I'm meteorologist Mace Michaels. We're sitting at 84 degrees right now.
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0: Night Vikings kickoff concert September 13th, starring multi-platinum country singer-songwriter Cole Swindell. You can head down to the Commons outside U.S. Bank Stadium before the Vikings kick off against the Green Bay Packers to open the 2026 season. Gates will open at 10:30 a.m., live music starting at 11. It's an all-ages free event. 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Keyword events.
1: I mentioned much earlier in the program, Guernsey, that I needed, yet again, some help from you to translate a couple things written in a Star Tribune piece about the Twins' efforts to kind of spruce up concessions and try to be creative and
2: always important,
1: get people back in the stands, the whole bit. Here's what was written. The Twins were buyers at this year's trade deadline for the first time since 2022 and absorbed an additional, wait for it, $8.3 million in payroll. Be still, my beating heart.
2: I can't believe you're standing with that info.
1: Polad can point, as in your guy, Tom.
2: Tommy.
1: To that as proof he has put his money where his mouth is. My God, we're so easy in this town. I swear to God, we just... It doesn't take
2: much. $8 million.
1: Well, I guess that's it.
2: So they're only $50 million from the payroll a couple years ago.
1: Here's the part I need translation for.
2: Sure.
1: Now, the Twins want fans to respond.
2: Mm.
1: Paulette has said the team's hopes for the remainder of the season are, quote, somewhat dependent on attendance, creating a chicken and egg situation. The Twins say stronger crowds can support a better product.
2: Yep.
1: While many fans appear to be waiting for sustained winning at Evans, the club will invest in it before returning. So
2: yeah.
1: What does that mean? That the team's hopes for the remainder of the season are somewhat dependent on attendance. So is that hinting that, well, if you want us to play better consistently,
2: that's it,
1: you better show up?
2: Yeah, and
1: how does that make
2: it doesn't. And if you want to play better, us to play better next year, you need to give us more money so that we can spend it next year. That's what he's saying. And even me, who's a little bit more patient,
1: you're the Polad you are the Tom Polad pocket.
2: I'm the
1: protector.
2: Tom Polad pocket protector, yeah. More so than you, certainly. Even I can't defend that with a straight
1: bizarre
2: face. Yeah, that's you just.
1: We're just trying too hard.
2: Yeah, they got
1: to
2: cut their losses.
1: Accommodate him.
2: They got to cut.
1: We're not going to get in the Polad will. It's
2: probably
1: not going to matter. And it's like, and again, better step that they did buy. I'm not saying you have to rip that.
2: Yeah,
1: but
2: that was the minimum.
1: It's
2: though.
1: Just we're so it. Well, I shouldn't even say we. I think most fans aren't going to be bought off that easily at all.
2: They haven't been so far, right?
1: And I don't blame them. But so maybe it's the media jackals who are at like, well, golly, you know, they kind of show. Well, how are you going to respond? And then this notion that, well, it's kind of up to the fans now. I mean, we if we want a strong finish here to get back in that wild card race, kind of hope you show up, which doesn't even compute, doesn't even make sense. It's rarely the case that one thing has anything to do with the other. And so much more has to happen for a much greater and sustained period before the average Rube is going to buy it. And I'll grant there may be some average Rubes who are too negative, right? That nothing short of a boost of $100 million in payroll,
2: right,
1: is going to convince them, okay, well, now I'm in it, right? There's some extremes there, but it just was, I just thought it was oddly worded, and it was written as if, again, what can we do from a media standpoint to make it a little bit easier for the Polads? The onus is on them. And again, some of this isn't on Tom. Some of this is on what he inherited, although I'm still skeptical about, I think there might be some good cop, bad cop thing there. But if you said, well, they did basically excommunicated Joe.
2: Have we heard from
1: so
2: Joe?
1: So they must have been mad
2: Do
1: about
2: Do we even
1: it.
2: Know where Joe
1: well,
2: is?
1: I'd like to see somebody get Joe in an interview, quite frankly, to see if he, but he's probably been blackballed. They probably won't let him.
2: I'll walk through Interlochen and maybe try to find
1: him. He might,
2: him.
1: For all we know, he's held hostage in a Polad basement.
2: Right I don't now. Know. Yeah. You could spend months in a Polad house and nobody would know.
1: Yeah, that's,
2: you could.
1: Which one?
2: Any of them.
1: Yeah, any of them. Yeah,
2: any of them. I'm
1: the
2: sure
1: thing.
2: There's a number of them.
1: I felt like you're a contortionist trying to sort of follow up how, well, wait a minute, this is still not on fans. This is still on them. And to say that what we've seen is enough to get people, for them to wonder, like, well, you know, kind of where are you? I mean, we kind of thought we'd see not nearly enough has happened. We're still not close. I know we won another nice one last night.
2: Yeah.
1: I think, is it two in a row?
2: Four Boudreaux.
1: But we're still not even near 500.
2: No.
1: You know, I mean, so, and again, I heard it today. I'm not going to say where, because I don't want to bite the hand that feeds me, but I heard it again today, like, this club never quits. They are very plucky. And it's like, okay, so you lost, was it 7 out of 8? You were at that point, what, 8 or 9 under 500, 4 games out of the last wild card spot with 4 teams in front of you, and now, again, we're just soft in this town. It takes so little for us to want to get excited, but we're in Twins territory, so maybe that explains it.
2: Who wrote that story?
1: I should credit them, even though I'm kind of ripping them.
2: Well, because I'm thinking...
1: Let me find it.
2: I'm thinking if Gleeman... Because you don't just write that unless somebody tells you that, right?
1: Shelby Swanson is the writer for the Star Trek.
2: I don't know Shelby, but you don't write that unless you've gotten like an interview or an off-the-record with somebody, right? And,
1: yes.
2: And somebody said, hey, it's kind of dependent. Because I'm envisioning Gleeman as he's not eating too much of the free pole at breakfast and not looking for the quesadilla that Lavelle could never find. I'm imagining Gleeman, being the cynical ball guy, would have followed up with that.
1: Well, at least asked the questions, like you said.
2: And said, hold on a second, let me just make sure I'm clear here. Are you intimating, like you said, that it's up to the fans here the rest of the way to help you out with this? That you've done enough so far to go back to the if you build it, they will come Tom Pollad bit from 6 months ago. You feel like you've done your part and now the fans have to pull up. Because that, to me, is preposterous.
1: There's no town in America where this would be accepted.
2: I don't think it is. I think you
1: Well,
2: say
1: it isn't. You're right, from the fans. You're exactly right about that.
2: Even when they had their little mini surge, attendance was not good. They didn't get the bump. In all honesty, we joke about it. The largest crowds they had all year were when the Dodgers and Savannah Bananas were here. You know, seriously, outside of that.
1: No, it wasn't even close.
2: Even when they were playing better, people were not showing up in the summer.
1: Well, I'm not going to give Gleeman too much credit, though.
2: Why is that?
1: Well, because he's not here.
2: Well, that's
1: again, refuses to come to the Great Minnesota Get. We could have had him on again to talk about all this stuff,
2: honestly,
1: but he won't show up.
2: What we need to tell Seifert and Gleeman is
1: I talked to Seifert today.
2: This is the week to do it.
1: He does say he's suffering. He did admit to FOMO, not fear of missing out at the state fair, but just being on back in the regular rotation on our show. I said, well, I mean, we're doing the shows from the fairs.
2: We
1: make
2: are.
1: The sacrifice.
2: We are.
1: But
2: and
1: he wouldn't do it.
2: Honestly, if you don't want to battle crowds,
1: This
2: is the week for you.
1: This is it. You're right.
2: This is the week. And you can thank the late Labor Day and all the school districts of Minnesota saying we can't have our kids
1: going
2: to school.
1: And Andrew Zimmer ripping the new food.
2: Well, but a couple of them closed down today, I heard, because of what happened.
1: Boom. See?
2: Yeah. Hope you enjoyed Tot Boss because it's over.
1: Well, that's power.
2: It's over. Tot Boss is done.
1: Did you try it before it shut down?
2: No, I didn't even get to.
1: You didn't have any chance. You were going to tonight after the show.
2: I was. He had sold me on the corn sauce. I was ready to go. I'll never know.
1: I have never heard an evisceration of one food product as he did Tot Boss or whatever. Is that what it was called? Tot Boss?
2: Tot Boss. Yeah. Great name.
1: I'm not sure. Is the name good?
2: It's a good name. Tot Boss.
1: Tot Boss.
2: Says it all. They do tots and they're the boss.
1: You know me. I'm a tater tot guy.
2: I know. That's why it's devastating because I am too.
1: Yeah. But didn't go anywhere.
2: No.
1: All right. One more break. Power trip tonight after us. Is that correct?
2: They're in the back.
1: Outstanding.
2: Yeah,
1: they're waiting
2: ready.
1: As usual. Is this one of two appearances or it?
2: One of two. And there, you want to talk about bad blood and schisms?
1: What?
2: You know, there's two things that were cut down to 53 this week.
1: Yes.
2: The Vikings roster, great.
1: It's a
2: good
1: one.
2: The Power Trip Morning Show contributors.
1: Correct.
2: And apparently some of the contributors did not make the cut to come out to the shows.
1: That's
2: the danger when you have so many contributors. Like you and me, us.
1: Yeah, it doesn't.
2: It's us, and if Seifert wants to come, great, who cares? They have 500 people, and if they're not invited, oh, boy, there are some problems.
1: Yeah, the back story there would be pretty good.
2: Oh, yeah. I talked to one of them today.
1: Pleased at all.
2: Maybe
1: it's an attempt to motivate.
2: That's what I said. This individual
1: did not take it that way.
2: Did not take it that
1: way. Can you name the person?
2: Tommy Olson.
1: Oh, okay. That's honest.
2: So if you came looking for Tommy Olson today, you're going to be disappointed because he did not make the cut for the show.
1: Is he angry or devastated?
2: I think he's just bummed.
1: Yeah.
2: Yeah, I think his feelings
1: are
2: hurt.
1: He's hurt.
2: Yeah, his feelings are hurt.
1: Yeah, understandably so. All right, we'll come back and try to pick up the pieces, remind you what we have coming up on tomorrow's broadcast. Good show earlier today. We'll give you couple of highlights from our guest lineup as well when we return.
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2: The Power Trip crowd is big right now.
1: Massive. It's always massive.
2: It's not 200,000 people yet. Now, maybe they're coming. Maybe they're all stuck on Snelling or Como.
1: Late arriving.
2: But we will know for sure that they were cooking the books.
1: We had Mayo Clinic big knocker Bill Maurice starting about, 4:30?
2: Yeah, right off a plane.
1: How about the story of one of the first autopsies he had to, what's the word for it?
2: You mean
1: perform?
2: Perform? Partake in?
1: There's people eating, so I don't want to ruin it. Well, although it's a Power Trip. I mean, they like to get grossed out, don't they?
2: Some of them.
1: Some of them do, yeah. Well, we'll leave it. Anyway, he had an interesting story about one of the first autopsies that he did, and a lot of other good, actually interesting medical stuff. on the cancer front, et cetera. Highly recommend you podcast him between 4:30 and 5:30. And then we had Alec Lewis on your favorite football team, the Minnesota Vikings, as we get ever closer to real football. Tomorrow is Wednesday, right?
2: Yes.
1: So what do we have? I don't even remember.
2: We have Nico Medved at 3:15.
1: Okay.
2: We have Chip Scoggins at 4. And we believe we have Pat Kessler in the 5 o'clock hour.
1: We do think it's going to happen.
2: We think we have Pat Kessler at 5.
1: I got another text from Billy Garrett, who joined yesterday.
2: Yeah.
1: He's still getting texts.
2: Yeah.
1: From around the world, people thinking I seriously was challenging him on whether he would resign. People, and he's amazed. He's like,
2: yeah.
1: What are these people listening to? I said, well, they don't know the bit. They don't understand the relationship.
2: You know who we have to thank for that?
1: Who's that?
2: The guy who's running around right now, Zach Halverson.
1: Zach Halby, came through for us.
2: Putting it on YouTube.
1: Yeah.
2: Editing
1: changed
2: it up,
1: everything.
2: Back in his desk.
1: Yeah.
2: Now KFAN once again is worldwide, and Billy Garrett
1: the unsung
2: is
1: hero.
2: Halby.
1: Well, I don't think you can call him unsung anymore.
2: Herman
1: He's sung every 15 minutes, for God's sake.
2: Heck of a hockey game.
1: That's also true. All right, so Power Trip coming up next between...
2: I'm running in my car. I don't want to miss it.
1: 6:30 and midnight.
2: It's great.
1: That's a hell of a long show. 6:30 to 12. How will Hairball feel about that?
2: Not good.
1: Not good. I didn't think so. We'll talk to you tomorrow beginning at 3 from the fair.
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26: Minnesota News Network, I'm Sean Maloney. Minnesota voters will have a chance this November to give public schools a bigger share of earnings from a state fund worth more than $2 billion. Senator Mary Kunish says the ballot question will read,
27: shall the Minnesota Constitution be amended to increase the funding going to all school districts from the Permanent School Fund, which is a fund that supports school districts without raising individual income or property taxes?
26: Kunish says the money would come from the state's $2.3 billion Permanent School Fund. Minnesota-based medical device maker Medtronic is recalling certain reflux monitoring devices after a potential serious safety issue. The FDA says Bravo capsule delivery systems may not attach properly to a patient's esophagus or could release unexpectedly. Medtronic reports 184 serious injuries and no deaths. And Minnesota Democratic Congresswoman Angie Craig is calling for congressional hearings on the challenges facing America's farmers. Craig is urging the House Ag Committee to examine the struggling farm economy and consider policy changes. This is MNN.
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8: I'm meteorologist Mace Michaels. Tonight, mostly cloudy, a low in the mid-50s. For tomorrow, mostly sunny and pleasant, with highs in the upper 70s. On Thursday, increasing clouds, a couple of showers could pop up. A high within a few degrees of 80. Lakes, great food, and friendly faces. It's all in Worthington, Minnesota, and it's worth a look. 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

0: All right, welcome to the Minnesota State Fair. It's the Power Trip Morning Show live.
1: Look at it. People actually came.
0: The KFAN booth. Hi, guys.
1: Wow. Hi.
2: Hi, Hawk.
1: Hey. How's everybody doing? Everybody good?
2: Great, man.
1: Cool. It's the best place in the world, man. Best place to be.
0: This is sneaky awesome today, though. This crowd is like getting in and out of the state fair is going to be a piece of cake today. I think everybody's in school.
1: Yeah.
0: Nobody's here. This is fantastic. I mean, it's, you guys are all here in front of us, but the fair in general seems pretty light. This is pretty nice.
2: Yeah, man.
0: No lines.
2: This is great.
0: Como was dead. Snelling was dead. Piece of cake.
1: Yeah, yeah, man.
0: Sauce is waving at chicks.
1: But look at this. Look at everybody's here, man. This is really cool. Thanks for coming out, everybody.
0: Cool.
1: This is awesome. Thank you. Do you guys know what? Do you know? This might be a mistake. You guys just looking for a place to sit? Is that what's going on?
2: You're about to get hit, Hawk.
1: Yeah, that's what I thought. Not like that. Well, here's what we're going to do. We have a cast of thousands literally with us today. So we're going to introduce everybody and bring them out one at a time. Yeah.
2: Thank you.
1: Thanks.
2: Yeah. Wow. Yeah. That was like flop, sweat, and tears.
1: They must have saw who was back there. Well, first of all, let's say hi to Zach Halverson, who's responsible for having us on.
0: Zach.
1: Hi, Zacho.
0: Halverson.
1: Good to see you, Zacho.
0: Wearing white bear orange, of course.
3: Go Bears.
1: Go Bears. Zach, did you almost get killed by a toy golf ball yesterday?
3: Yeah, man. This guy was almost a manslaughterer.
2: You've Googled that.
3: Yeah, a little bit. Yeah. Well, I heard your story, and I wanted one of my own.
1: Your mom's right over there, so I'm going to leave that alone.
2: Yeah.
1: I'm just going to be cool tonight. Ladies and gentlemen, the man he's talking to you right there, let's hear from Meat Sauce Paul Lampert. Hi, Meat Sauce.
2: Hello, everyone. How are you? Thanks for coming out. As you always do, I appreciate about 75% of you. The rest of you are probably mean to me on Twitter, so you can kiss rocks.
0: All right, it's a yearly tradition. Let's quickly do this. Raise your hand or make some noise since it's radio. Make some noise if you are currently blocked on Twitter by Meat Sauce.
2: Wow.
1: I'm right here.
0: Guy in the suspenders back there.
2: That little kid?
1: You are too? You're too sweet. There's no way he blocked you.
2: Oh, yeah. Yeah, no, you're staying blocked.
0: Oh, yeah, he'd had enough.
2: Yeah, no, doesn't matter. You're probably mean to me. No.
1: You've never been mean to anybody.
2: I don't even know who that is.
4: To not unblock me, please.
1: Please unblock her.
2: Why did I block you?
4: I don't know.
2: I
4: think I said hi to you.
2: Yeah.
1: That'll do it. If you catch him on the wrong day, that's the worst thing you can do.
2: Yeah,
1: trust me.
2: So absolutely. I apologize. I'll unblock you.
4: Will you?
2: Yeah.
4: Thank you.
0: You're not missing much.
2: Yeah. Sorry. It's opposite day.
0: I mean,
2: no
0: honestly,
2: chance.
1: Absolutely.
2: I'm just kidding. No, I will. Yeah.
0: It's opposite day.
1: The guy beside him right there,
0: God.
1: Ladies and gentlemen, wearing the same thing he wears every day.
0: Every day.
1: Corey Cove.
2: Corey.
1: Hi, Corey.
0: Thank you. It has to be OCD, right?
2: Yeah,
1: oh, sure.
2: It's something.
1: Oh, sure. You're worse than I am.
0: Yeah, I'm on.
1: Absolutely.
0: I'm
1: there's
0: on
1: no
0: some
1: doubt
0: kind
1: about
0: of
1: it.
0: A spectrum.
1: Yeah. No, I just. Yeah.
2: We all are.
0: When I wear this essentially 365 days a year, when it's 90 degrees, I'm like, am I going to do this?
1: Yeah. Why? I can't believe it.
0: And then I did, and it's like lovely. It's overcast. It's perfect for
1: it's not
0: a hooded
1: lovely.
0: Sweatshirt.
2: It's not lovely.
1: It's not
0: what
1: lovely.
0: Are you talking about? This is
1: it's
0: nice.
1: Hot. It's hot and sticky and gross. My undercarriage is a disaster right now.
3: Well, yeah,
2: prove it.
1: Be a lot to prove it.
3: You have the same thing with pants and shorts as he does with sweatshirts and shirts.
1: I don't like my legs.
3: You got great legs.
1: Yeah, speaking of that, ladies and gentlemen, John Kreisel.
2: Yeah, brilliant. You got the legs I like, Hawk.
1: What kind of legs are those, baby?
2: Can't say John!
1: John Kreisel, everybody! Make some noise!
0: Make a little noise for a man who doesn't need a cart to get all the way to the KFAN booth.
1: You just got a text.
2: Yeah, come on.
1: You
0: He's had enough of me.
2: Oh, yeah, he has.
0: I haven't responded to that text
5: yet. Rosen.
1: Rosen's pissed.
0: He is not happy with me.
2: John, do you need a ride?
5: I do not. I got to get my steps in, Playboy. These prosthetics are not yet ready for the oil change.
1: I don't think he heard you guys. Once again, John Kreisel, please make some noise for the man, the myth, the legend.
0: He's an American hero.
1: Thank you, guys.
5: I'm not a hero. I'm a lucky guy.
1: Where you been, man? What's been going on? How's your life? What's new?
5: Life is good, man. Fixing to go to the North Shore tomorrow to Corey Cove Point, one of the best places in Beaver Bay.
0: I wish I owned that place.
5: It bangs.
0: Probably Prince Money.
5: Yep, had a chat with Brian and Maxie, who flew here from Denver to witness the Power Trip Morning Show Evening Edition.
0: Excuse me?
5: Where are they at?
0: They're there,
5: way back there.
1: My apologies.
5: To your right here. Chris, she wants nothing more than a picture with you. She said that.
0: I think she flew from Denver for a completely different reason.
5: They're awesome.
0: It must be like their 10-year anniversary or something.
6: He wishes.
0: Oh, geez. Okay.
1: All right.
2: Oh, he would.
5: See?
2: She's sassy.
0: Paul, put your
5: Max,
0: hand down.
5: Oh, he I would. Told I know you he I would make it happen. Who's yeah. having a great time? That was pretty convincing.
2: Yeah, man.
5: Yep. Decent, right? Everyone got in okay?
2: Decent.
5: I was surprised. I left work 15 minutes early thinking it would be an hour and a half to park and get in here, and it took me 37 minutes.
0: Piece of cake, man.
5: Piece of cake.
0: Perfect today.
2: Did you get a cart to pick you up in the parking lot?
5: No, I'm not a Sally.
1: You can't stop yourself. You can't. Rosie is begging you
0: why
1: on.
0: Why can't we just leave the guy alone?
1: I don't know why you're like this. I have no idea.
5: You guys should have seen the look on his face, though, when that cart pulled up. And it was the cart here to the carousel, right? That's the walk, perhaps, from the KFAN broadcast tent to the vehicles. And he pulled up, and he's like, John, I got a cart for us. I said, I'm good, Playboy. I need a walk. Mm. And then he goes, I'm going to walk, too.
2: So good.
5: Yep. And then he did. Yeah. And we talked the whole way. And then I felt bad for making fun of him. I got my ride. I want
1: to go on the record right now. And just if Rosie's listening, I think you're great, Rosie. I would never say anything bad about you. I think everything you say is right. And I think you are healthy and you deserve a cart. What's the record for oldest person who ever brought a gun to work and took out the entire staff?
2: Right.
1: Because that's what I'm really worried about, because Rosie's about had it with us. I do believe.
2: Oh, yeah. He texted me this morning, I live rent-free in Corey's brain.
1: Yeah.
5: That's what he said.
1: He's yeah. right.
0: How many people listened to the show this morning? You guys did? Yes?
2: Wow.
1: Just pretend.
0: Do you guys remember when it took me 20 seconds to recap his Italy trip? Apparently he did not care for the recap of the Italy trip.
2: Look at that shirt. Woo.
1: I hate Hold theater on. Shirt.
2: That's genius.
5: Hold on.
1: He's talking about your shirt.
5: Everyone yeah. needs to see
2: that
5: it.
2: That shirt's great. Brilliant.
5: Now he's questioning, yeah. should I have worn this in public?
1: Did you guys see what just happened? Right in the middle of a sentence. Oh, look at that shirt.
2: Yep. Look at it, though. It's brilliant.
1: Here,
0: no
1: squirrel.
0: No like attention span at all.
5: That was his way to right. get us off of
1: I hate
5: the
1: theater. That's pretty good. It's Abraham Lincoln's head, and it says, I hate theater. That's
2: Brilliant.
1: Pretty good.
2: Sorry, Corey.
1: That's pretty good. Corey, whatever you were saying.
0: No, please, that was basically the end of it. Is he's had enough of us.
2: Right. Oh, yeah.
3: But he would have a
1: He's
3: cool...
1: had enough of us as well. That'll do
5: it's
1: it.
5: Fine. My he's favorite thing, though, he does come up, and he'll be like, I don't want to complain. I don't want to complain in front of you, which means he's about to.
2: Yeah.
5: So just do it. Don't say you don't want to and then do something, right?
2: Yeah, warm it up, Chris.
1: Yeah, I'm gonna warm it up. To I'm gonna get it even warmer,
2: hot
1: ladies
2: cut.
1: And gentlemen.
2: Hot cut.
5: Not as good as I missed the bus, though. That's
2: oh, great yeah.
5: That's such a real.
1: He played for every team in the NHL almost. He's super sexy. He's a founding member of the Power Trip Morning Show almost. Ladies and gentlemen, say hi to Mark Parrish.
6: Oh, hi, Mark.
1: Oh, he's wearing Iowa gear. Oh,
0: oh
1: my gosh.
0: Man,
1: yeah.
0: He's fully converted.
1: What is going on? Oh, my God. It's taking
0: Petty.
1: A trip. What?
7: No, nope. She's tougher than me.
1: Absolutely. How are you, brother?
7: Wonderful. How are you doing?
1: I'm doing good. You recovering? You feeling all right? Now that baby girl's gone, you doing all right?
7: Yeah. There's been, first fair trip without the kiddos, and I can't lie. I teared up a little bit when I saw a little two-year-old girl running up to daddy
1: when
7: about 20 minutes ago. But, yeah, it's...
1: It served you well.
7: Oh, it's off.
5: So once it happens and you drive away... Is the Band-Aid ripped off, and then you're like, all right, I'm better now?
7: Yeah, it only took about an hour and a half for the Band-Aid to come off, though.
1: Yeah, that's
7: it
1: tough,
7: was,
1: man.
7: Yeah, I told Nikki, I'm like, you know, I better drive. I need a little distraction. And 30 seconds down the road, I had to pull over because I couldn't see the road.
1: Yeah.
7: I was just bawling. It took about an hour and a half, and I cried myself to sleep, and here we are.
1: Anybody else drop a child off at college for the first time? Yeah, well, yeah, you just did, too? Yeah? Yeah, anybody else? It tests everything you got, I'll tell you what. But it is, it's super cool, man. It's great. I know we were this close. I mean, if one more word would have Marnie on the ground crying this morning. She's still suffering. She's having a hard time. I know Rosie loves it.
5: Oh,
1: Rosie came in just to watch.
5: Who's
1: she didn't say a word
5: board?
1: On the air. He wanted to watch her cry, absolutely.
7: I was giggling when she said she wasn't going to cry. She was going to be
1: I know. She's
7: going to
1: be tough.
7: Good luck
1: yeah.
7: with
0: but
7: that.
0: Think about it. 18 years ago, Ben Lieber had a daughter. Mark Parrish had a daughter.
8: I yep. know.
0: Marnie Gellner had a son.
1: Yep.
0: What was in the water with the Power Trip Morning Show in 2008?
1: Good Jesus. Question. I have no
0: all firstborns, yeah. too?
7: We were all... I can't say that. I mean, I was about
1: be cool.
7: to make the... I was going to say Hawk rubbed off on us.
1: How
7: but
1: dare
7: that
1: you?
7: Sounds terrible.
0: Poor choice of words.
1: Yep.
7: I couldn't hold it in.
1: I'm always trying, brother. Ladies and gentlemen, up next, please welcome to the stage the Twins geek himself, Mr. Johnny Beans Bonds Bones Bonus.
0: Will he have a beer in his hand?
6: Oh, yeah. He does. Yeah. He does.
1: Johnny's got a beer.
0: Absolutely. He does.
1: I didn't even look. I know he does. I didn't even have to look.
0: He does.
1: Hi,
0: have
1: Johnny
0: a beer.
1: Bones. Putting on his headphones. Ladies and gentlemen, there he is, John Bonus, the man, the myth, the legend. Turning on his microphone.
8: Hi, kids.
1: How many beers have you had, John? Give me an over-under, please.
8: You well, would. You know, we need to do a good survey. So
1: yeah, I understand.
8: We've tasted 14.
0: 14?
8: 14 beers.
5: It's like me in 2016.
8: I found one for you, Hawk.
1: What is it? Tastes like cotton candy?
8: It's by Urban Growler, and it's named Beaver Fever.
5: Oh, been there. Now we're talking about 2016.
8: It's a light lager with hints of despair and shame.
0: Meat sauce.
1: Regret. Huh? Little regret as well. Little regret.
8: Good, yeah.
1: Works in. Thank you. Where's that at?
8: What's that?
1: Where's it at?
8: It's in the grandstand. Right here. Second floor of the grandstand.
1: I'll give you a full report on that. Yeah, absolutely. Yes. That's so 14 beers. That's not bad. That's probably more beer than I've had all year.
8: I come with a group. I've had maybe three. Those total.
1: Oh, you don't have your headphones turned on. So, there you go. Battery must be dead.
8: Thank you.
1: Can you hear it now?
0: The night
1: there
0: is young.
1: Yeah,
9: the night is young, Bonius.
1: Well,
9: yeah.
1: We're not done because we have one more special guest. And as I turned the corner, I was going over to soundcheck a moment ago, and as I turned the corner, I saw a man walking towards me with more abs than you're supposed to have on one body. Ladies and gentlemen, especially ladies, make some noise for Max Fuller! What up, baby? Look at him. Charmed.
0: Guernsey.
1: Charmed.
5: Those are charmed. Hard. Yeah. Nice work, Playboy.
8: It's that mashed potato diet, Doc.
5: Mashed potato and crunches.
1: That's right.
8: I would say just in sheer volume, I've got way more abs.
0: Well said, Bonus. Well said.
8: Thanks for not showing me up, Bonus.
1: Yeah. Well, listen, it's like this. Bonus had 14 beers a day. How many ladies have you had?
8: 14.
1: I knew it.
0: Well, hang on. No, hang on. He's with a group, so it's more like three.
5: Brilliant.
0: By the way, can we tell the Vaughn story quickly?
1: He's
0: Is there a way
1: right
0: to do that
1: there.
0: In the air? Where's Vaughn?
1: He's right behind us, I think.
0: So,
8: I hope.
0: So no, not that one. The other one. No.
5: Jesus.
0: So Vaughn's working at KDWB, and like, what, 45 minutes ago, he pops his head back here, and Sauce goes, "Hey, Wayne." And Vaughn has the door open. He's about to go out back to KDWB, and he stops and turns around. He goes, "What now?" And Sauce goes, "You're Wayne." He goes, "Okay." And just leaves. Has no idea. He thinks you think his name is Wayne.
8: He had no idea.
5: Does he know you? Do you guys
8: have
5: meetings
8: together?
5: I've
8: seen Vaughn a bunch.
0: Yeah, but
8: I know who it is.
0: He stopped dead in his tracks, turned around, a slow turn. What now?
8: Yeah, I go,
0: "You're Wayne."
8: "You're Wayne."
0: And he goes, "Okay."
8: He might be having an existential crisis.
5: He was maybe greased a little bit?
8: Yeah. No, I just think he thinks...
5: your touch.
8: Yeah, a little off
0: well,
8: to the left.
0: He's right.
8: Yeah, oh, for sure he is.
0: You know he's texting every one of his friends going, "Man, nobody at work even knows my name."
8: Yeah, yeah. Well, somebody literally came up to him the other day and asked if he was me. He told me the other day. Oh. And he actually told him wrong black guy. There's only two of us.
0: It's
8: so.
0: The other one.
3: I mean, she flipped the coin.
8: Yeah. It was actually Chris Hockey.
1: Yeah. Sorry. Yeah.
8: It was Hawk.
1: Yeah. I thought you were the quarterback of the Vikings, too. I don't know what the hell is going on. I can't see. I don't know what's going on. So, yeah, though, this is the crew for you. And we'll have Saturday we're here as well, noon till 2. We'll have a whole different crew, but this is who we've got tonight. So we're going to play some games, and we're going to have some fun, and we're going to talk. And if you guys have any questions, I'll be through the crowd, and just kind of scoping things out. And we're going to give away some prizes as well, right, Zacho? We have prizes, don't we?
3: Yeah, we got some Branded Bills gift cards. And I'll tell you what, the hats that we got from Branded Bills, which you can get over around the corner, are amazing. We got more
5: perfect
3: great stuff.
5: Perfect for deer season.
3: I mean, look at this.
5: Hell
3: I mean,
5: yeah.
3: Perfect. You're not going to shoot me in the woods.
5: I would never do that.
3: No, you're going to shoot the deer.
0: Put your hands down.
3: Don't shoot me.
5: No.
3: But, we got great gift cards. We got some other stuff. Nick Madden will let us know, I'm sure. He probably already did, but we didn't listen to him. Like we never do.
0: Yeah. Nope, that was like 10 hours ago when Abbott told all of us, make sure you guys have a plan tonight.
3: He did, but we didn't listen to him. Like we never do.
0: Yeah. Nope, that was like 10 hours ago when Abbott told all of us, make sure you guys have a plan tonight. Like, come up with something. We go, oh, yeah, we'll do that. And then as soon as we walked away, as soon as we got out of his earshot, we go, yeah, we're just going to wing it.
1: Yeah, I don't know why he does that, because planning on putting a plan together until he said that.
0: Exactly.
1: And then I'm like,
2: right.
1: I'm not going
2: to
1: do
2: then,
1: it. No.
2: And then I kindly reminded him, because noon to three always has one.
1: Just, I don't know.
2: So, I don't know. I don't know why I'm so mean.
1: I don't know why
0: you're so mean.
2: I don't know.
1: I don't know.
2: By the way, speaking of that, not being mean.
1: Yeah?
2: You know who's mad at us?
0: Rosie. We already talked about that.
1: Everyone.
2: Tommy.
1: Why?
2: He said we didn't invite him.
1: Are you out of your mind?
5: You guys invited.
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11: 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Good evening from Jim Gota Stadium at Moorhead High School. I'm Joel Hoover, and Sean Campbell is our producer and engineer in studio, as tonight it's a battle of 1-1 teams as the Bemidji Lumberjacks travel to face the Moorhead Spuds. From euphoria to a lot of lessons for the Jacks in their first two games of the new season. They started with a first in program history, a victory over St. Michael Albertville on Thursday at the Bemidji Middle School, edging them by a goal to nil to kick off the new year. Then it was a big reality check on Saturday with the trip to go face Buffalo, who once again look like they are going to be there contending for a section title in 8-3A, which they are coming off of winning a year ago as they thumped the Jacks by a score of 5-1, a Bemidji team that had emptied the tank physically and emotionally in their win against St. Michael, getting a big-time reality check. But with a new week comes a new opportunity and another big section game ahead as they get a chance to have a look at the Spuds, who knocked off Buffalo in their opening game of the season before falling by 2-1 on the road at St. Cloud Tech on Saturday. We will hear more about what the Jacks learned from that Buffalo game coming up with our chat with Bemidji head coach Jeff Mitchell. That is on the way as we continue.

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4: We're back with pregame from Moorhead as the Jacks are on the road for another in their line of Section 8 3A games to start this new season. Joining me now is head coach Jeff Mitchell. All right, Jeff, so you go from the euphoria of game one to a bit of a reality check in game two. What were the biggest takeaways and lessons from the Buffalo game Saturday?
5: Against STMA, we did well as a team, keeping our shape defensively, utilized a little bit of success we had attacking. Buffalo just, they pinned us in. They were very good. They had a lot of guys that could run at us. They moved the ball extremely well, and we used everything we had in our tank with STMA, and with just one day recovery, we just didn't have it to go the 80 minutes.
4: Maybe not a surprise at this point in the year, but do you get the sense here with the start of the new week and with practice being a little lighter yesterday that the guys are refueled again?
5: Yeah, they're ready for tonight. We haven't done anything strenuous. It's been working on set pieces and a little bit of tactical things, keeping our shape defensively. So we should be fit, ready to go for this game.
4: One thing that's been a commonality between the first two games is the value and importance of what you're doing in possession in the midfield and being able to retain the ball there. Against these teams, what have you seen that you need your central midfield especially to take away in terms of being able to keep the ball?
5: They're learning slowly on when we play one and two touch, when we move that ball around, and then when you turn and run at somebody, where that's appropriate on the field and how to create space when you get that opportunity to turn and run at their back line. As we learn more and more with that group of five, really, including those three in the middle of the field, Owen, on when we just want to enjoy the ball and possess, and when we find that one penetrating ball either to the mid or to a target and we can turn and run at them and get them pulled and stretched out of shape. And they're starting to learn that. That'll get better as the season moves on.
4: Ideally, with this group, what do you think your best manner of attack is?
5: Our best manner of attack is once we get the ball, if we can enjoy 5, 6 passes, 7 passes, find that target, get that back line to have to step, get overloads on either side of the field, get that center back out of the mix, and find those holes in the box.
4: Well, you've gotten a chance to see Moorhead a little bit coming into this game. You know that they got the win against Buffalo to start. They're coming off a loss to Tech. What are you seeing with the Spuds this year?
5: Moorhead looks like a Moorhead team. They're going to be tough. They're going to move the ball fairly quick. They got a couple of fast guys. They seem to always have a couple of fast guys, so that's nothing new. We just have to play our game, keep our shape, and know that we don't want to just turn it into a foot race, that when we get it, we need to let that guy chase us around in the back three and use some energy chasing the ball instead of running at our goal.
4: Another big game here early in the season, Jeff. Thanks so much and all the best.

0: tonight.
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0: again on this Tuesday evening. It's Bemidji Boys Soccer on the Bun, Sports Radio 104.5, and streaming on the Lumberjack Radio Network channel on YouTube. Joel Hoover back with you on what should be a pretty nice evening for this Section 8 3A matchup between Bemidji and Moorhead. A little bit of cloud cover. As usual, there is a puff of breeze out on the field here at the stadium at Moorhead. Tends to be the case when you come here for a visit. And the teams are getting ready to go out on the field. There is a countdown that is going up on the scoreboard that would indicate about 20 minutes until kickoff. But I think we're going to be getting going a little bit sooner. At least the anticipation is that we're going to be getting going a little bit sooner than that. But we'll see if the teams end up warming up a little bit more to indicate perhaps a possible later start. This is the second game of a doubleheader that is going on here at Moorhead today, as the Moorhead girls just polished off a big victory over Crookston, as they were winners by 12 goals to nil in the first game of the day that was going on here. JV was going on at an adjacent field, was goalless at halftime. There was no score there between Bemidji and Moorhead in that JV matchup. But varsity, it looks like the teams are getting ready to go imminently. So we'll get the lineups over this break and come back. We're not anticipating a national anthem here for this second game of the doubleheader because it was prior to the first game. So we'll take another pause and come back with the lineups and with the kickoff here for this matchup. Another big Section 8 3A game, and it is the only one this season between these two teams during the regular season. Two teams that are pretty used to matching up twice against each other in the course of a year. This year, it is just the one matchup this season between these two teams. So extra importance for Bemidji and Moorhead in this 8-3A battle. And we'll have lineups and kickoff when we return on The Bun, Sports Radio 104.5, and streaming on YouTube. 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